0: And said that Trump could release the text of the memorandum of understanding as soon as tomorrow. Ohio Governor Mike DeWine says he believes his state should abolish the death penalty.
1: I no longer believe the death penalty is a deterrent to murder. The moral justification I had for voting for the death penalty simply no longer exists.
0: And the death penalty hasn't been used in Ohio in quite some time. The last time that Ohio put an inmate to death was in July of 2018. 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
10: Here's your WSGW weatherology forecast. We'll continue to see lots of clouds along with areas of showers and a few thunderstorms early on. Then we'll have fairly quiet weather moving into the area here for Friday and Saturday as high pressure builds into the area. And then we'll have another system move in late this weekend, bringing the chance of showers and storms back to the area. Taking a closer look at our forecast, lots of clouds, areas of showers and a few storms, low 54. Areas of showers on Wednesday, high of 74, breezy winds. Chance of showers and storms Wednesday night. I'm meteorologist Laura Lockwood with a WSGW weatherology forecast. Right now, 62.
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6: Great radio stations everywhere, along with Polo and CJ's in for Sam. It is the Joe Pag Show. Glad to have you along for the ride. Thanks a lot for stopping by. Before we hit the break at the top, we were talking, actually, before we had the Eric Schmidt interview, we were talking about how China is trying to funnel Chinese nationals into the country. We gave you the report. It's a short report by our friend Brianna Morello over on X, where she talks about how they're bringing people in to work in these companies in the middle of the country in Ohio. And there is a concerted effort by the Chinese Communist Party to infiltrate this country, to change our society to be more like their society and have their way of living in life dominate the globe. We've been resisting that for a long time. But, I mean, under Biden for 4 years, you could basically do anything you wanted if you were a bad actor who didn't like the United States. Well, here's a story about former DHS Secretary Kristi Noem. She warns a coordinated effort to funnel Chinese nationals into the United States. The former DHS Secretary details intelligence on how Chinese nationals receive backpacks, documents, and direct transit. I mean, that's a problem for me. You know, we talked about this a lot under Biden. Why exactly was it that we were handing out, like, gift bags, goodie bags? Anybody who came across the border, didn't matter if they were flying a foreign nation's flag, they couldn't speak our language, they had no intention of coming here and adding to the greatness of the country. We'd hand them a cell phone, free clothing, free place to stay, free, you know, facilities, free food. Oh, the food wasn't good enough? Let me give you culture-correct food. You want culture-correct food? Go your ass back to where you came from. They had it there. They did. They had it there. And now she's talking about how we're just handing people backpacks? Why? What is that? Why is that allowed? Written by Kristen Altus over at Fox News Digital. China is allegedly orchestrating a highly coordinated travel agency-style operation designed to funnel Chinese nationals across U.S. borders, former Department of Homeland Security Secretary Kristi Noem said on Tuesday, some would call that today, speaking exclusively to Fox Business Mornings with Maria. The current special envoy for the Shield of America's detailed intelligence, she said, showed how alleged Beijing-backed networks provide undocumented migrant with specialized documents and transit directly to the northern and southern borders. Quote, we saw very coordinated attacks of people coming into this country from China, Noem said. Countries that I have worked with in Latin America and South America have told us how they had Chinese operations set up for people to fly into their countries almost like a travel agency would be. Quote, they would show up, be handed certain documents, a backpack, get on a bus, and then bus straight up over the southern border. And overwhelmingly, the testimonies have been that they were the same-aged individuals, young, mainly men, some females, but very much a coordinated attempt to get individuals into our country to change our country, she added. Republicans have warned for years about record number of Chinese immigrants crossing the border, with reports of more than 22,000 encounters involving Chinese nationals at the southern border since 2023. U.S. intelligence and DEA also have repeatedly said that vast majority of illicit fentanyl precursor chemicals originate in chemical factories inside China before being shipped to Mexican cartels for processing and for trafficking. Quote, they have facilitated that, Noem said. I wouldn't say necessarily we found ties to it officially, right to the government, but absolutely Chinese businesses, those tied to the CCP, those individuals working with the cartels to make sure that the product gets into the United States. And remember, China has a thousand-year plan to destroy the United States. They don't just build up their military. They don't just manipulate their currency. They harm us with trade practices, she said. They have a plan to kill our country from the inside by killing off our next generation of Americans. They will use every tool that they have. Why? Why do we just let it happen, man? Why? I mean, what are we talking about? Anybody and everybody can come in. We're handing them backpacks. They've got a travel agency business that is literally citizenship tourism. And they come here, have the baby. Baby becomes an American citizen. Now you can make America whatever you want it to be if you got a bunch of citizens. This also goes into play as to why we need to stop birthright citizenship, which was never intended in the 14th Amendment. Not for those here illegally, not for those coming from a foreign nation and somehow having an allegiance with that foreign nation. This was for slaves and their children and their grandchildren to make sure they got the full benefit of being a United States citizen after the Civil War happened. That's what it was. Why do you think it's part of the 13th, 14th, 15th Amendments that were all added after the Civil War? It's actually very simple. They wanted to make sure these people got full citizenship rights, and they did. They added subject to the jurisdiction thereof to ensure it wasn't about people with allegiance to foreign nations. Why, God? Lord? Why didn't they just simply write, and without an allegiance to a foreign nation, or without citizenship to a foreign nation? Because keep in mind, black Americans that were enslaved were not considered citizens of the United States. But they also weren't citizens of a foreign nation. They had no allegiance to a foreign nation. None. So they were given what was rightfully owed to them. And to pretend like that means somebody can come from China, land here, get a backpack, and do whatever you want, that doesn't wash. That doesn't work. And we're seeing it. Listen, when we went to New York recently, we're up there for the Talkers Conference. I don't know if you heard him, number 7. CJ, you heard that, right? That's number 7? Yeah, she did hear that. She said it, I promise. So, we got in a cab, not in a cab, in an Uber. Guy didn't speak any English, and they said, are you from China? He said, China. Just sort of grunted at us. And we were leaving, I said, xie xie, which is thank you in Chinese, and he thought that was hilarious. He just loved it. Guy didn't speak a lick of English. Here from China, making American greenbacks to, you know, truck people like me around in New York. All it's just, it's part of their plan. You cannot do that in China. In fact, they've shut down the adoption system that was in place. CJ and my mom and I went to China. We adopted Gia. I did. They came along for the ride. And you saw a system of Americans coming in, Westerners coming in, and giving these children a better chance at life. You can't even do that anymore. They probably feared that we were going to try to spread democracy or something crazy. All very interesting. 833-JOE-PAGS, 833-563-7247, joepags.com. Are we doing enough to keep people out of this country that should not be in this country? Are we? I'm not so sure. I'll be honest with you. I'm not so sure. I think that we probably need to step up our game. We certainly have since Biden to Trump. From Biden to Trump, the DHS, from Mayorkas to Kristi Noem to now Mark Wayne Mullen, is so much better, exponentially better, just over the top better. But is it perfect? No, you still have millions of people who came here illegally, and a lot of them for nefarious reasons. And let me say it one more time so we're all clear. If you come across the border illegally, you're breaking the law. It's a crime. It's not a civil offense. It's a crime. 8 U.S.C. 1325, it's a misdemeanor, it's a crime. 8 U.S.C. 1326 is a felony. If you're deported and you come back, that's a felony. So it's not a misdemeanor, not a slap on the wrist, it's not civil. It is a misdemeanor, but it's a criminal misdemeanor, not a civil violation like a traffic ticket is. This is a crime. It's in federal statute. Anybody who tells you that it's not, AOC, is full of crap, AOC. Talk about being full of crap. You know, a lot of these institutions that were told you can't do DEI anymore. Those institutions, a lot of them said, okay, fine, we won't do DEI anymore. But they're secretly still doing it. But just pretending like they're not. They're calling it something different. They're calling it something, you know, instead of the Office of Diversity, it's the Office of Relations for the blah, blah, blah. I mean, they're just changing it a little bit. Here's a story from Campus Reform. We love these young reporters at Campus Reform. UVA said it ended DEI, but staff records suggest the work continued under a new name. What? No. Really? Story goes, written by Gabriel Tweedy. Looks like Tweedy. Class of 29. Yeah, she put it what class he's in. That's actually kind of good. UVA officials said diversity, equity, and inclusion work had ended, but archived records and current staff listings suggest much of that work continued under a different name. An official comment raised new questions about the University of Virginia's DEI reforms, archived records, overlapping staff rosters, and university web pages suggest substantial continuity between the former Equity Center and the current Center for Community Partnership. Oh, it's not the Equity Center. It's the Center for Community Partnership. Duh. Come on. Come on, man. Come on, dude. University of Virginia Center for Community Partnerships shares much of the same staff, leadership, programs, and institutional history as the university's former equity center, according to archived university records. The findings come after UVA Assistant Director Carissa Temerson was recorded saying university leadership advised staff to preserve DEI work by changing the names but continuing the work. In the recording, Temerson reportedly identified the Center for Community Partnerships, CCP, not coincidentally, I guess it is coincidentally, as the office that succeeded the Equity Center. Campus Reform compared the archived 2024 Equity Center staff directory with the current CCP staff page and found that at least 18 listed employees appear in both organizations. Among the employees appearing in both rosters are Executive Director Ben Allen, Michelle Claiborne, Jess Harris, Sharika Jones-Lewis, Sarah Medley, Lucy Montalvo, Nina Schoonover, Sydney Schuler, Devon Christopher Wade. Several positions also appear to have been renamed rather than eliminated. Claiborne, for example, previously served as Director of Equitable Analysis, whatever the beep that is, at Equity Center, is now listed as Director of Community-Centered Analysis at CCP. Campus Reform also found significant overlap among faculty leadership. Barbara Brown Wilson, Nancy Deutsch, and Bonnie Gordon, all held leadership positions within Equity Center and are currently listed as co-founders, advisors, and founding CCP. Additional records suggest continuity beyond personnel. The former Equity Center website, virginiaequitycenter.org, now redirects visitors to the Center for Community Partnerships website. It's so weird. Both organizations list the same address, 201 West Main Street in Charlottesville. Let's be as clear as we can. If you're university of anything, that means you're getting taxpayer dollars. Cut them off. Boom. No taxpayer dollars for you. Should not be a dime in taxpayer dollars going to any university that is including DEI, ESG, fill in the blank, EIEIO. If you're including that, you are a racist institution. DEI means less white. Too many whiteys here. We're going to be racist and discriminatory against whites, bigoted against whites. You can't do anything about it because DEI. There's a reason why they were forced to change the name of it. They were supposed to just get rid of it completely. It's because it's racist. This is not controversial. It's true. It's truly racist. Call the community, the Center for Community Partnerships, or the DEI Center, the Equity Center, whatever you want to call it, and say, hey, I'm a white, straight Christian male. I need help. They will hang up on that ass. And they're going to continue doing it unless you keep on exposing it. I'm glad Campus Reform did some exposing. I'm also glad that we were able to put it on my air to let those of you who decide to watch and listen understand that they did not get rid of DEI. They are still racist against white people in America. And that is on the rise. And they think they're slick by changing the name so you can keep on getting funding. Funding by taxpayers. And guess what? You're going to find this unbelievable. They don't care what race the taxpayer is as long as they get some of that money. Talk about taxpayers sending money in and having it siphoned away from you and used for whatever they want to use it for. There's a push now, a report now, that suggests that we need to get more money from people for Medicare or for Social Security. I think it's Social Security. We'll have that full story when we come back. The way they're going to do that is they're going to raise the threshold. Already they're taking Social Security from you. Many people my age and certainly a lot younger are not going to have it available when they retire. I'm not going to retire probably, but having said all of that, they're trying to raise how much they can take from you for free. When it's not in a lockbox, as Al Gore, I can't even do it anymore. I used to do it pretty well. I used to do that like it was part of the show all the time. It's a long time ago, though.
12: It's been a while, yeah.
6: I mean, Al Gore ran 2000. It's been a long time since we made fun of Al Gore. But he said he's going to put it in a lockbox, and the government's going to put it in a lockbox, and nobody's going to touch it, and suddenly it's almost out of money. Well, now we'll just get more money. We just raise how much you have to make. Instead of cutting it off at $100,000 a year, they want to cut it off at $250,000 a year. And so the more successful you are, the more they think they get their grubby hands on it. That's going on as well. I have that for you when we come back. In the bottom of the hour, going to be Sheriff Richard Mack. Great guy. He's got a new book out about how Democrats are trying to murder America. 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

go to work, you work your face off. You have no face left because you worked so hard. By the way, Sheriff Richard Mack at the bottom of the hour. Going to talk about his new book called Democrats Are Trying to Murder America. Anyway, he just gets right to the point. I just think it's great. 833-563-7247, by the way. 833-JOE-PAGS. Love to hear from you. The government trying to take more of your money, or at least the media that's complicit with the government that wants more of your money, is pushing the idea that we should be giving the government more money. We're already giving the government way too much money.

0: after a new report warned that beneficiaries could see a 22% cut in their monthly checks by the end of 2032. In an interview that aired yesterday on News Nation's The Hill, O'Malley said lawmakers should raise the cap on earnings subject to Social Security payroll taxes rather than pursue benefit reductions. But it's only 6% of us that experience any benefit from the cap, and even smaller percentage, 3 or 4, who benefit from scrapping the cap on income above $250,000, he told Blake Berman. Most Americans, Blake, think it's unfair that wealthy people don't pay the same rate as a custodian in a school or a teacher. What are you talking about? Of course they do. They don't have to pay for all of their income. They stop well higher than the custodian or the fill in the blank. So stupid. Guess what? He used to be in the Biden administration. Imagine that. Crazy, but true. The former Biden administration official pointed to the program's current payroll tax cap, which exempts annual earnings above $184,500 from Social Security. His comments come as lawmakers grapple with a new Social Security trustees report projecting the program's trust fund will be depleted in the fourth quarter of 2032, one quarter earlier than projected last year. At that point, income payroll revenue would cover only 78% of scheduled retirement benefits. The program's insolvency reignited debate on Capitol Hill over how to shore up the program's finances. Proposals floated by lawmakers included raising the payroll tax cap, increasing the retirement age, and creating personal accounts to invest in the stock market. Speaker Mike Johnson recently called on Republicans to tackle the ballooning costs of Social Security, Medicare, and Medicaid, arguing that the programs have been adjusted and fixed, or have to be adjusted and fixed. The reason we're in trouble is because over 74% of federal spending is on autopilot, mandatory spending. That's our entitlement programs like Medicaid, Medicare, and things like Social Security. They have to be adjusted and fixed, Johnson said in a radio interview, which doesn't mean anything if it doesn't do something to actually fix it. The answer from government is always, give us more money. Don't worry, we'll spend it better this time. If he's right, and 78% of our spending goes to entitlements in some form or fashion, we are broken. And that's got to be fixed. They're not going to fix it, though. Hey, he's on a radio show. He said something. Doesn't mean anything. He's not going to change anything. And by the time some of you are retired, there might not be any money. Sheriff Richard Mack, when we come back, stay here.
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11: There isn't a day that goes by that you don't see some craziness going on in, generally speaking, a blue city. Who's being attacked? Team takeovers. These big mob riots showing up. You've got people getting beaten up for wearing a jersey from a basketball team. You've got people being stabbed in the streets. I mean, it doesn't make any sense, but the lawlessness, I think, is by design. And I've talked to this man about it a lot. It's Sheriff Richard Mack, founder of the CSPOA, which is the Constitutional Sheriffs and Peace Officers Association. Sheriff, how are you? Good to see you.
12: Great to see you, Joe. Thanks for having me back.
11: You know, I think that the goal by people like George Soros and others is to cause anarchy in the streets, because then we have to turn to big government to keep us safe, whereas we have less freedoms and less liberties and they can control us. I think this is a push to get us to be controlled by the globalists like the WEF. Am I onto something there, or is there something else going on?
12: No, I think that's correct, but I think it's also runs a little bit deeper in trying to make sure that America bypasses their constitution and grabs the communism and socialism being proposed by the Democrat Party.
11: Yes. No, I agree with you. I don't think they like the Constitution. I think that we're the last bastion of freedom and liberty on the planet. And if they can get rid of our freedoms and liberties granted by God and protected by that document, then they can control us, right?
12: That's exactly correct. This is the entire scenario that you just described is all about the destruction of America, which means our Constitution must be replaced. And certainly, if you look at the Democrat Party, they're all for that.
11: I couldn't agree more. Sheriff Richard Mack, go and get his brand new book. It is called The Democrat Murder of America. That's a strong title, Sheriff. Fill me in. What is the Democrat Murder of America?

0: Well, first of all, we're sick and tired of watching the destruction and not doing anything about it. And my co-author and I said, let's do something about it, especially in this vital 2026 midterm election. And I said, let's go. And I didn't even know who he was. I was on a podcast with him 8 months ago, and he really liked what I was talking about. And he said, can I send you a Zoom link and talk to you? And he says, have you written any books? And I said, yeah, 7 or 8 books. Yeah, sure. Yeah. And he says, I want to see them. So I showed him my books, and he said, I want to write a book with you. And then he told me what he wanted to do in the book, and I came up with the title, and my IT guy came up with the cover of the book, which is extremely powerful. I don't know if you can show the website and show it, but I have it right here. If everybody will just take a look at that, it's a jackass with a patriotic hat with a knife in his hoof stabbing the Statue of Liberty in the back.
1: The Democrat murder
0: of America.
1: And
0: that's exactly what's happening in our country.
1: It's a stark picture, but that's really what's going on. They literally would like to make America, the United States of America, cease to exist. 250 years in, they say enough is enough. They don't want it to exist anymore.
0: That's exactly correct. And, you know, there's a, I have a comparison between the Democrat Party and Nikita Khrushchev. That comparison is on 103 of the book.
1: Okay.
0: And I'm sure you remember Nikita Khrushchev, but a lot of young people don't. But he was the communist dictator of the Soviet Union back in the 50s and early 60s. And he told America, he told John F. Kennedy, he said, I'll quote what he said. You Americans are so gullible. No, you won't accept communism outright. But we'll keep feeding you small doses of socialism until you finally wake up and find you already have communism. We do not have to invade the United States. We will destroy you from within. Everything he predicted, everything he said was going to happen, the Democrat Party is doing to us today.
1: It's Sheriff Richard Mack, founder of CSPOA. Go to CSPOA.org. Go get this brand new book. It's called The Democrat Murder of America. Is that available on all the usual places, Amazon and so on?
0: It isn't on Amazon yet. We've just barely got the book last week. We're still working with a printing company that's going to hook us up with Amazon. But I've already been told by a couple of people Amazon will not accept this title.
1: But really?
0: I'm going to try it. We're going to work with them, and if they don't want it, that's fine. But maybe they ought to read the book first, because every Democrat will want to read this book. Every Republican will want to read this book. I made the title, or remade the title, strong, because we wanted to wake people up, and we wanted to get their attention. And I think the cover of the book and the title does exactly that, and it should spur the interest of everyone in America to read this book, because it's vital that we come together as Americans and reject the corruption from both major parties, but especially, obviously, right now, it's the Democrats that are murdering our country and causing all this violence and corruption.
1: The Democrat murder of America. You know, when we see these big students, well, not students, these are teen riots, basically. They're calling them teen takeovers. They used to be called flash mobs back in the day. When you see this happening, it's happening in blue cities. And then when you go to the leadership of those cities, like Brandon Johnson in Chicago says, these are young people that are just gathering. They have nothing else to do. We need to give them more things to do. When you see them in D.C. showing up, the D.C. Muriel Bowser, this mayor, acts like there's no big deal, nothing really to see here. Sheriff, what do you do about that? If you've got a mayor who is not going to step up and say, knock it off, if you've got a police chief that's selected by the city council, not somebody elected like sheriffs are, I mean, what do you do with them? In a city like that, people don't like, I don't care if you're left or right, it doesn't really matter politically, they don't like sitting at Chipotle and having chairs thrown at them. So what do you do about that when 200 people show up at a mall? What can you do?
0: Well, first of all, it really seems that teenagers are causing a lot of that violence. There's obviously, absolutely no replacement for good parenting. And these parents, they don't even know where their children are. And the lack of a father being in the home. And I mean, the degradation and destruction of the nuclear family obviously is a huge part of this. And that's part of the plan, too. It's all part of the plan. And the racial division that's being caused by, oh, wow, the Southern Poverty Law Center and the NAACP and Al Sharpton and others who are part of this. It's all part of the master plan of making money off of the allegations of racism when there's no more racism than there's ever been. And in fact, when I grew up in Arizona playing sports, we all liked each other. And then we still like each other today. I just went to a buddy of mine who passed away. I just went to his funeral recently. And he was one of the best guys I've ever known. Yeah, he happened to be a dark-complected, really good athlete.
1: Yeah.
0: And it didn't matter to me what color he was. And it most of us don't care now. And I opened the door for a black guy at the theater. And he goes, oh, man, are we supposed to be doing that? Well, I said, I hope so, because I love you, brother. You know, and he was just bringing out the same thing I was. And that is, we're told not to like each other, but yet we do.
1: Well, we are. Well, you see big stories in the headlines, Sheriff. Let's talk about this story about Austin Metcalf being stabbed in the heart in Frisco, Texas, by this guy, Carmelo Anthony. Anthony happens to be black. Austin Metcalf happened to be white. One guy killed the other guy with a 3.5-inch knife, a blade, right into his heart, dead, 17 years old. And his family collected $630,000 in give, send, go money. Now they say they're out of money, and they're saying the judicial system somehow failed their son, who only got 35 years for murder. I mean, talk about, listen, you're right. Racism, I'll be 60 this year. Racism is the lowest it's ever been in my lifetime in this country today. There's less racism than there ever was, although we're getting more racism against whites, which is being, you know, promulgated by people like Johnson and Al Sharpton and Barack Obama and so on. But when you look at a case like that, can you imagine they're injecting race for some reason? We don't understand what a black young man feels and why it was okay for him to kill another guy because he was in the wrong tent. But when you see something like that, if you were still the sheriff, how would you calm the people down? The sheriff is the chief spokesperson for the county, too. How would you walk out if you were in Frisco, Texas, or Collin County? What would you say to people? Knock it off at the race, right?
0: Absolutely, and I would be talking from the bully pulpit, and I would be having public forums with anyone and everyone, inviting everyone to come together. This is what the book does. The book invites and encourages and implores all people, all Americans, we don't care what complexion you have. We don't care what religion you are. We've got to come together and we've got to reject the corruption of the political process in this country. We have to decide for ourselves as Americans that we're going to come together and fix these things. The hypocrisy and the corruption that's going on in Washington, D.C., and yes, it's both political parties, but there's no comparison to what the Democrats are doing. Look at what your Congresswoman Jasmine Crockett said about this. Because it was a short-bladed knife, we shouldn't be taking this murder seriously. You got to be kidding me. Right. And he didn't have adequate counsel because his attorney was white. And this is how crazy it's gotten. And the rest of us must reject this and come together as an American people. There's one race, the human race, and we've got to reject what's going on in our country.
1: Don't get this book. It's called The Democrat Murder of America. It's Sheriff Richard Mack. What's the difference between a sheriff and a constitutional sheriff? Is there a difference, or are all sheriffs constitutional sheriffs?
0: There shouldn't be a difference, but there is. Some believe that they're constitutional just because they're elected constitutionally. You're a constitutional sheriff if you take your oath of office seriously and you know and understand the Constitution and you know that your ultimate responsibility is to protect the civil rights of all people within your jurisdiction, within your county. That's a constitutional sheriff. He upholds and defends, protects, and preserves the United States Constitution. And he knows when the Declaration of Independence says that to secure these rights, governments are instituted among men. He knows that he has a role in preserving that for all Americans in his county.
1: Let me give you an example. Let's say that you're here in Bexar County, Texas, where San Antonio is. The county judge says, Sheriff Mack, I don't want you to cooperate with ICE. As a constitutional sheriff that was elected, can you look at him and tell him to pound sand?
0: Absolutely. As a matter of fact, Sheriff McMahieu in Las Vegas, and you can check this on the news. I've already talked to him about it and thanked him so much for his courage. But about 2 months ago, he told four judges in Las Vegas that he would no longer release career criminals and dangerous criminals back into the community, even if they ordered him to. He says, I won't follow it, I won't do it, and you can't make me, and I'm not going to do that to the people that we're supposed to be protecting. And one judge really got after him, said he was going to hold him in contempt. He said, go ahead. What are you going to do, hold me in my own jail? You know, and so this fight is happening, and the brave judges, the brave sheriffs in this country, tell the judges to pound sand. That is exactly what we're supposed to be doing. We don't work for the judicial branch. He is not my boss, and that's Kevin McMahieu did exactly what he was supposed to do.
1: I love it. It's Sheriff Richard Mack. Go to CSPOA.org and also get his book called The Democrat Murder of America. You know, it's interesting because they try to pretend like they don't have to pay attention to the federal laws. Federal is different than state. And then you see the thing like what's happening in Delaney Hall in Newark, New Jersey. And you've got the governor there then eventually said, we better, I guess, get the guard out there and that, or the state police out there. And the sheriff didn't really know if they could kind of really people back and stop them from exercising the First Amendment right. Let's make it clear to everybody watching and listening, Sheriff. There is really no difference between federal and local and state law if it's all constitutional. If these things are constitutionally sound, don't you have the responsibility to help enforce the federal law?
0: Yes, of course we do. And especially when it's to keeping the peace.
1: Yes.
0: Let me give you an example. First of all, Texas is setting a pretty good example on this, but even better, Florida is. And Florida still has protests. Florida still has people that object to what's going on. But the sheriffs are involved, and local police departments are involved, and they're making sure that protesters are obeying the law. They're also making sure that they're safe. And they're also assisting and helping ICE. You haven't heard of these problems happening in Florida.
1: No.
0: But you sure have heard in Minnesota, where the mayor and the governor and the chief of police all say, oh, yeah, take your guns and object to what ICE is doing and make sure you're able to protect yourself. When was the last time a Democrat told a citizen to take a gun to a protest?
1: I'm completely with you. But we're seeing the line of delineation, and the way that they're explaining it, there are a bunch of drones out there believing the indoctrination. You brought up Minnesota. In Minneapolis, you had one woman blocking police and then drives her car into an ICE agent. She ends up dead. You got another guy who a week earlier kicked and broke a taillight on an ICE or a CBP truck in Minnesota, and then decided he would start a fight and start wrestling with CBP officers in Minneapolis. He ends up dead. Turns out he had a gun on him. And then the Democrats in this country, in an effort to murder America, and I agree with your title, will act like law enforcement is acting like the Gestapo, comparing them to the stormtroopers, comparing them to Nazi Germany. And there are some lame-brained people, Sheriff, that buy it hook, line, and sinker. So what do we do? How do we fix that when they're getting inundated by academia, big Hollywood, big media, fill in the blank, big sports, everybody's indoctrinating them with the same lie? How do we break through that?
0: Well, let me quote Dr. Martin Luther King. Okay. This is on page 55 of my book. Quoting, we believe Dr. King's statement about the soul of America being poisoned has proven to be prophetic. The increase in crime, drugs, human trafficking, murder, sexual exploitation of children, the lack of national security, and fabricated false flag wars are but collateral damage to those who have orchestrated this chaos, with their primary goal as the ultimate destruction of our own country. Folks, Dr. King warned us about this. He said this was coming. And now the left and the right must come together in the middle and reject this corruption and reject the horrible narrative that's happening. There was what? Five people arrested now, and there's like still looking for 20 more of the people that were going to try to bomb the White House during the IFC fights. And five have already been arrested. Folks, this has happened because of the violent rhetoric coming from the Democrat Party. This has gone too far. We have gone too far. AI has gone too far. Folks, we've got to recognize what's going on, and that's why I wrote this book. I didn't write it to offend you. I knew it would offend you, but I wanted to get your attention. And Dan Perkins, my co-author, and I really love America. We love you, and we've got to do something this year to come together as a country.
1: I'm certainly not offended. I don't think you are either. Go and get that book. We appreciate Matt coming on, and we're back after this on the Joe Pags Show.

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0: 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You don't. 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Many of you listening right now don't really know if you've chosen the right plan, but there's good news. 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
12: From ABC News, I'm Dave Packer. The FBI saying there was an active plot to target the weekend's UFC fight at the White House. ABC News Chief Justice Correspondent Pierre Thomas.
13: Five people now under arrest.
14: It was a serious threat.
13: 19-year-old Tyson Proper from Knox County, Ohio, charged with conspiring against the United States and attempted murder, with other suspects from California, Nebraska, and Missouri, all charged with conspiracy to commit murder. The alleged plot discovered after Proper's mother contacted police just 4 days before the UFC event.
12: Gunfire inside a Wilmington hospital, leaving one person dead, another hurt. Officials tell us the suspect is a hospital employee, the victim's co-workers. Police Chief Wilfredo Campos.
15: Well, the Wilmington hospital was initially placed on lockdown. That lockdown has been lifted, and police are beginning to clear from the area.
12: Planes dropping fire retardant above Washington State, Spokane County. We're below. The upriver fire continues to burn, now threatening 500 homes. Evacuations have been ordered. At the G7 summit, President Trump urging Israeli Prime Minister Benjamin Netanyahu to back off attacking Lebanon, that it's threatening his deal with Iran.
16: President Trump said the U.S.-Iran deal can survive even if Israel continues attacking Lebanon. But the president criticized Israel for its recent strikes in Beirut, telling reporters he thinks it went too far.
17: Israel's fighting Hezbollah too long, and too many people are being killed. And you don't have to knock down an apartment house every time you're looking for somebody, because there are a lot of people in those apartment houses, and they're not all Hezbollah, that I can tell you.
16: Karen Travers, ABC News, Geneva, Switzerland.
12: Georgia holding primaries today in the state Senate race with 59% of the vote counted. The AP projects Trump-endorsed Republican Mike Collins will face incumbent Democrat John Ossoff. That seat crucial for control of the Senate this fall. You're listening to ABC News.
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13: Here's your WSGW weatherology forecast. We'll continue to see lots of clouds along with areas of showers and a few thunderstorms early on. Then we'll have fairly quiet weather moving into the area here for Friday and Saturday as high pressure builds into the area. And then we'll have another system move in late this weekend, bringing the chance of showers and storms back to the area. Taking a closer look at our forecast, lots of clouds, areas of showers and a few storms, low of 54. Areas of showers on Wednesday, high of 74, breezy winds. Chance of showers and storms Wednesday night. I'm meteorologist Laura Lockwood with a WSGW weatherology forecast. Right now, 63.

0: 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Dr. John Delony, Ramsey personality, number one best-selling author, is my co-host today. Jessica is in Austin, Texas. Hi, Jessica.
1: How are you?
0: Better than I deserve. What's up in your world?
1: Yeah, so I have been married to my husband 16 years now. We have four kids. I'm contemplating if we should divorce or not. We are completely drowning in debt. Our mortgage is in forbearance. He hasn't filed taxes in 3 years. It's just like snowball one thing after the next, right? Like $48,000 in debt. I don't know what to do.
0: What do you make?
1: I make about $30,000 a year. I work at a school.
0: What does he make?
1: Well, he's been out of work since December, and he told me he was leaving in March to go out of state to work with some friends, and he really hasn't sent me anything.
2: Is he still gone?
1: Yes, he's still gone.
2: So if

0: behavior is a language. Has he mm-hmm. told you through his actions, I'm leaving you?
1: Yeah, I mean, in March, we went to our marriage counseling session. We've been going for 6 years, and after about 5 minutes of me talking, he ended up leaving and told me he was done.
0: It sounds like he's followed through on that. He left you. He's left the house.
1: I agree. But then he flew home last week to see our kids for their birthdays and basically was like, I still love you. I don't want to get a divorce. But then he left again, and he's been gone for a week and a half now, and I've only heard from him once.
0: Yeah. I hate this for you. I think it's me, just a neutral third party guy. I'm just a dude on the radio. Yeah. It seems really clear to me what's happened.
1: Right.
0: And being home for a couple of days or one day, seeing the kids, them being excited he got home, you seeing him kind of surprised. I can even go that with him that he liked the idea of that.
1: Right.
0: But his actions are not of a man who wants to be married and build a life with somebody. His actions are not of somebody who wants to be a present father.
2: Is he sending checks?
0: No, he didn't send any money.
1: No, he hasn't.
0: Capitalizing this awful, heartbreaking truth, he left you.
2: You have any idea what he makes?
0: Nothing, I don't think.
1: Well, right now he's not really making anything. He told me that he and some friends out of state wanted to start up their own company, and basically all the money that they've been making has been put back into the company. He said that he paid off a few bills in March. In May, but in reality, I paid like 90% of the bills in May, and I've paid at least a quarter of them for June, but I can't really afford to continue to pay anything else. Our mortgage is put into forbearance. We owe $15,000.
2: What's your home worth?
1: Well, it looks like we still owe $403,000. We bought it for $421,000, but...
2: What's it worth
1: today? We owe $15,000. The realtor came by and pretty much said because there's a ton of unfinished projects, he could probably sell it for $430,000. But he said if we get all the projects done,
2: so you would basically get out of it even.
1: Yeah, but I, with having that realtor over, discovered that only his name is on the house.
2: I don't think that matters in Texas.
1: Yeah, I'm not sure.
0: Yeah, I think you're going to be okay on that.
2: Yeah, and you've been married 16 years. I think you have marital rights to that house.
0: Yeah, and let's back up a little bit. This is not a person of integrity, your husband. He hadn't paid taxes in 3 years. I promise you he hasn't told you the truth about everything over the course of 16 years. Is that true?
1: Yes.
0: Okay, so I wouldn't believe him.
1: Yeah,
0: I wouldn't believe him if he suddenly started telling you he's got to reinvest all this money. Here's the truth. You'd have no idea where he is and what he's doing.
1: Exactly.
0: And so all you can deal with is you. The only person you can control right now is you. And I feel like you're attached to a weight that's pulling you underwater, and the weight occasionally says, I want to swim, but you're the one paying the price for that right now.
1: Yeah, I mean, we're completely trauma bonded. He got shot in 2022, and it completely shook our family.
0: I got that. But listen, be very careful. Be careful of what I would call therapy speak, internet speak, all that kind of stuff right now.
2: The bottom line is your husband's not been home, and he's not sent any money home for a long time after he walked out of the marriage counselor's office and said, I'm done.
0: And you got four kids who are hungry.
2: That's real.
0: Yes.
1: Right.
2: That's not on TikTok. That's real.
0: That's real.
1: Right. Exactly. Right. Yeah.
0: And so the question before you is, forget the diagnostics, forget the trauma, but all that stuff. The question you got to ask yourself, and this is a hard one, what are you going to do now?
1: Well, that's what I'm calling you for. I can't afford to leave. I can barely afford to take care of me or the kids right now. I can barely afford gas to get myself to go to work right now.
2: You could live in a much cheaper place than that house.
1: Oh, I mean, I'm going to have to. Yeah. We owe $15,000 on it.
2: I know.
0: Yeah.
2: And somebody's making the payments now, aren't they?
0: No, it's in forbearance.
2: No, forbearance is you make a payment and a half.
1: Yeah.

0: No, we haven't made any payment. We owe
1: That's not
0: 15,000.
1: forbearance. That's default.
2: Are you in foreclosure?
0: The paper that I have, it says forbearance.
1: Okay, forbearance is when you're making your payment plus some to catch up on your back payments. You are not doing that. You're not in forbearance. Okay.
0: Okay.
1: You're in default. How long has it been since y'all paid a payment?
0: March.
1: Okay, you're in default. You need to get this house on the market today. You're going to lose it.
0: Right.
1: And then you're going to get...
0: How do I do that when it's in his name? Because I had two realtors come over, and they both told me that all the projects need to be done. And
1: you're not going to do the projects. You don't have any money, and you don't have anybody to do the projects. So you need to put the house on the market, and you need to sell it now. And you need to call him and tell him that we're selling the house and that I'm having a divorce, and I'm having divorce papers filed on you.
2: That may be the only way you can get your name on there is through divorce settlement.
1: I'm not sure there's any money. I don't care. I don't know if you want your money and name on it.
0: Right.
1: It's not going to bring enough to cover the bills. And if it does, you know, we'll argue about it then. But
2: if she puts on the market and he says, I don't want to sell it from afar, can he do that if he's his only name on there?
1: That'll be up to her divorce attorney.
2: Right. Okay.
1: To convince him.
2: So, yeah, you may have to get a decree.
1: He has four children. And by the way, there's child support due. And probably alimony. I don't know if they do alimony in Texas or not, but I know they do child support. And so child support doesn't care if you want to reinvest back into your company.
2: Yeah.
1: The law doesn't care. It says you have four children that need to be fed. That's what it says. And since March, that ain't cool.
2: Yeah.
1: That ain't cool.
2: And Jessica, can we I hate this for you, man. I hate this for you.
1: Yeah.
2: Golly.
1: Daddy needs to be feeding the babies. Time to do it, bud. So you don't get to go off and play with your friends in another land. Not how this works. You made babies, you get to feed them. That's how a functioning society works, and we that are functioning will make you do that, and we should. So, yeah.
2: Jeez. I'm sorry, Jessica.
1: I'm sorry you're going through this. I think you're done, hon.

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0: The rich get rich and the poor get poorer. Most of the time when you hear someone say that, they're trying to make the point that they are stuck and that all the opportunity is gone and capitalism has ruined their life. But if you actually think about that saying, you could ask yourself, okay, if that's true, why is it true? The rich get richer because the rich keep doing the stuff that got them rich. Rich people stuff. Like live on less than you make. Stay out of debt. Be generous. Be in agreement with your spouse. This is what rich people do. That's how they got rich, and they keep doing rich people stuff, and it makes them richer. Poor people, there's two reasons people are poor. One is, in America, anyway, in the United States of America, where poor people are some of the richest people in the world, but in America, there's two reasons people are poor. One is they're being oppressed, and some jerk, some predator, is taking advantage of them and holding them down. That is real. That happens all the time. And, in other words, if you drive down the poor end of town, you'll see payday lenders, tote-to-note car lots, rent-to-own, pawn shops. You don't see those in the rich end of town because they wouldn't stay in business because rich people don't do that stuff. That's poor people stuff. That's people taking advantage of poor people, right? The other reason poor people are poor is when I was poor. Actually, I was not poor. I was just broke. Mike Todd said that there's a difference between being poor and being broke. Poor is a state of mind. Broke is I'm just passing through. I ain't going to stay here. I'm going to do something to get out. I've been broke a couple times in my life. So when I started and then when I went broke. So if you do broke people stuff, you'll continue to be broke. If you do rich people stuff, you'll continue to be rich. Let me tell you, what if you're going to win at anything, what you have to do. You have to have a plan to win and execute on the plan. In money, that's called doing a budget. You lay out and you tell your money what to do because you want it to do something good instead of just pissing it away. Thank God it's Friday. Oh, God, it's Monday, said all the broke people. Just take it easy. And they mean it. Don't take it easy. Get up off your butt and kill something and drag it on. Have a plan. This is where the Every Dollar Budgeting app came from. It is the detailed plan that will help you execute the stuff we teach here if you want to do things on purpose, if you want to do rich people stuff. You can download it for free in the App Store or in Google Play. Mike is with us in Austin, Texas. Hey, Mike, what's up?
1: Hey, Dave.

0: How are you?
1: Better than I deserve. How can I help?
0: Yeah, Dave, I'm considering retiring sometime in the next 6 months to a year.
1: Fun.
0: And I've spent some time, you know, learning to invest a way that worked for me. I made some mistakes early on. And this will be the first time that I've, instead of contributing and having that monthly income for my monthly cost of living expenses, that I'll actually, instead of contributing to retirement or to an investment account, that I'm actually going to be withdrawing from my cost of living. Mm-hmm. And I'm wanting to see if there's things that I can avoid up front, that I, lessons learned that I had to learn the hard way early on when I was younger, when I was investing.
1: How much do you have in your nest egg?
0: Start with your, without the house, about $7.8
1: million. Way to go, stud! I'm so proud of you. Oh man, yeah.
2: Mike! I thought you were after you set that up. I thought you were going to say you had about $30,000.
1: So, what is that 7.8 in? Is that all in retirement accounts?
0: It's in 401k. It's in index funds, and then some stocks, and then a couple years of cash.
1: Okay. All right. Very cool.
2: When's the last time you did a cartwheel? Because if you haven't done one recently, you should start.
1: Way to go, man. How much of this did you inherit?
0: None.
1: Yeah, look at you. I'm so proud of you. Well done, sir. Well, you need to sit down with your financial advisor. I'm sure you have one. And ask them what the tax-efficient withdrawals are. The least efficient.
0: Right. That's my big question.
1: Yeah, the least efficient. How old are you?
0: 55.
1: Okay.
0: Yes, sir.
1: Well, you're not going to be able to touch your 401ks, as you know, until after 59 and a half, but you don't want to touch them anyway, because everything you're withdrawing there is going to be ordinary income, as you know. And if you've got some index funds that have appreciated, your withdrawals on that will be at capital gains rate. So that's pretty tax efficient. You probably have some stocks that you could begin to liquidate, that the gains would be at capital gains rate, because you've held them more than a year. And so capital gains rate, what's your income?
0: About $350.
1: Yeah. If you break that, I believe it used to be $400. I think it may be $450 now. Then you get into a 20% capital gain instead of a 15. But talk to your tax advisor, your financial advisor. But I think you're going to liquidate the non-401k stuff first. And you're not going to liquidate anything. Okay. You're probably just going to take the income off of it, the growth.
0: Yeah, I just want what I need to live on monthly.
1: Now, how much have you got, say, in index funds?
0: I would say about $4 million.
1: Okay. And so, you know, the market is already up just under 10% for the year on index funds. Okay.
0: Right.
1: Which would be $400,000 so far this year, which is more than you need.
0: Right.
1: Okay. So you could live off of a portion of the income created from the index funds easily and have very minimal taxes on that. Now, having said that, I want you to also sit with your tax advisor and your financial advisor and begin a strategy to start moving some of the 401k money on a steady stream into Roth and pay taxes on it now.
0: Okay.
1: How much is in 401k again?
0: About $3 million.
1: Okay. So that's going to roughly, if it's in good mutual funds, it's going to double about every 7 years.
0: Right.
1: So when you're 62, that's $6 million. When you're 69, that's $12 million. And all of that is taxable at ordinary income.
0: Right.
1: And taxable to your kids at ordinary income. It sucks. And you've got required minimum distributions at 73, 72 and a half.
0: That's right.
1: Okay, RMDs.
0: Right.
1: So because of that, I'm 66, or getting ready to be. I have years ago moved everything into Roth and went ahead and paid taxes on it before it doubled. So all the doubling has zero taxes.
0: Yeah, that's
1: and great. The inheritance has zero taxes.
0: That's great. Okay.
1: Because Roth is inherited tax as well. So and I don't have RMDs.
0: Right.
1: Because it's in Roth. Wow. So I want you to begin to move that $3 million at a steady pace and pay some taxes to do it to Roth. Because before it doubles and triples and quadruples, I want it to be in tax-free growth, and

0: And so I just go ahead and pay the taxes right then.
1: Yeah.
0: And so there's a case to be made to move the whole $3 million this year to Roth.
2: And just bite that bullet. It's one ugly tax payment, and you'll never make one again.
0: On that.
2: On that money.
0: Yeah, if you keep putting money in 401k, you got to change that to Roth as well and go with that. Your match is never in Roth, and so you got to convert it to Roth at the end of the year every year. That's what I do. But, yeah. Whew. Wow.
2: Well done, brother.

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5: The Deport the Terrorists Act. Michigan Representative Bill Huizinga has introduced what he calls the Deport the Terrorists Act. It would establish a process for courts to revoke, set aside, and declare void U.S. citizenship of naturalized citizens who are convicted of terrorism-related offenses and prioritize them for deportation. Supporters say this could speed up a process that generally takes years. Critics say that citizenship revocation should require a separate legal process to protect constitutional rights. This act specifically applies to naturalized citizens. That's people who became U.S. citizens after immigrating. It's not for people who were born as U.S. citizens. 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
8: Today's question comes from Sierra in Mississippi. Sierra writes, I've been engaged for 3 years, but after finding out last weekend that my fiance cheated on me, I called off the wedding. He had talked me into financing our $8,000 wedding rings and now refuses to help pay them off. The debt is in my name. Would it be smart to get another loan to pay off these rings if the current interest is really high? I have 4 kids to support, so every cent that comes into my account matters. I just want to move forward. How do I do it? Yeesh. Honestly, Sierra, here's what I would do. You did a big, hard, scary thing by saying I'm worth more getting married to somebody who's not going to cheat on me. So I'm not doing this.
7: Good for you.
8: Good. Yeah, exactly. Good for you.
7: Smart girl.
8: The next sentence, he talked me into financing our $8,000 wedding rings. I would stop right there, and I'd reframe this as, I chose to finance our $8,000 wedding rings. Take full ownership of every action you took. And then that reframes this whole thing. I made a big decision that I'm worth more than this, and that big decision also came with a financial cost because I chose to finance expensive wedding rings. And I'm going to be in charge of dealing with what comes next. And I get, man, you got 4 kids. It's just brutal. It's brutal. But getting another loan to cover up enough, it's just, you're just going to compound this issue. I would.
7: Number one, we're going to sell the rings.
8: Sell the rings and then pay the difference. That's what I would do.
7: Yeah, sell the rings and pay the difference as fast as you can.
8: Yeah.
7: Now, there's 2 other things I'd add to it. Number one, I don't know how long you've had the rings. We don't know that in this particular email. I'd swing back by that jewelry store, ask for the manager, the owner, if it's a local store, and tell them your story. And say, I have 4 children. The guy's a bum. He cheated on me. And you don't owe me anything, but would you help me? Mercy. Would you give me some credit, buy them back? Will you help me get out of this mess? Can I put them in here on consignment and get the most for them at a retail setting versus pawning them? You know, help me. And don't come in there acting like the jewelry store did something wrong. They didn't. They did what jewelry stores do. They sold you rings and you financed them, and that's them. That's on you. But just ask the owner or the manager for some mercy, some help. I think you'll find yourself a listening ear because they sell wedding rings, and they might sell you another one someday. And if they take care of you, guess who's going to hear about it? Everyone you know. You're going to say nice things about those people, and you would, and you should. That's thing number one. Thing number two is I don't know what all is going on here. But I'm pretty pissed at this guy right this second. Mm-hmm. And so I would, let's just pretend. I'm going to make something up, okay? She has four kids. These aren't a couple of 18-year-olds, okay? So I'm going to pretend he has some money. Mm. And he's a jerk and won't pay his part of the rings. I'm going to pretend that for a second. And so then I'm going to ask a family friend that's an attorney to contact him and let him know that we're going to sue him for breach of contract because he breached our marriage contract when he cheated on me, and the settlement is $8,000. I'm just going to mess with him just for the fun of it. I'm not really going to do it, but I'm actually going to make him think I'm going to do it just to have some fun here. But now, if he's a broke jerk and he's just out digging ditches or whatever, leave him alone. It's not worth the trouble. But I'm just going to pretend that he has a big old pile of money. He's driving a fancy car, and he don't want the hassle of Sierra being all up in his business. So between those two things, maybe we can add a little edge to this and get you out of these rings. Wow. One I go for mercy, the other one I go for the throat.
9: Go for blood.
7: Please give me mercy. I'm going to kill you, by the way.
8: I want to harp on this line. I just want to move forward, but how do I do it?
7: That's good.
8: Take action.
7: That's good. Take action.
8: Take action.
7: Don't sit and look at the rings. Don't keep them in your house.
8: Quit.
7: Get rid of them.
8: Don't use his name in your house anymore.
7: And lay out a game plan. Yeah. And if you do this attorney thing, I'm half joking, I'm half not, but if you did something like that, make it real quick and it's over. And it's in the rearview mirror. Just see if we can get him to write a check, just for the fun of it. Because he actually, morally, ethically, does owe this back. Because he's the one that breached the contract, actually, if you really want to be technical about it. So I'm talking about the law. I'm talking about ethics.
8: Well, do you have a contract if you shake hands on a...
7: That's a contract.
8: On a...
7: It's not worth the paper it's written
8: engagement.
7: On.
8: Engagement?
7: Yeah.
8: it's
7: a contract.
8: A lot.
7: It is a contract. You made a promise. And based on that promise, there was a financial transaction.
8: Yeah.
7: And so there's damages. And I'm not an attorney. I'm just going to have some fun with it.
8: It just happened to be $8,000.
7: I'm going to make a legal case out of it, even if there's not one.
8: I would say move forward and
7: leave it alone.
8: Don't say his name again in your house. That means I'm going to own that I sign my name to.
7: Yeah. Quick as you can.
8: This financing.
7: Quick as you can, move on past this. Your heart's broken.
8: I do love the idea of going back and looking the jewel in the eye. They may tell you to leave. What's the worst case scenario? You're going to get back in your car in the same situation. You're not out anything. But man, it's worth asking for mercy. That's cool.
7: Kirsten is in Orlando. Hi, Kirsten. How are you?
10: Hi, Gabe. I'm good. How are you guys?
7: Better than we deserve. What's up?
10: Okay, so I just have some little questions. Me and my husband opened up a company about 3 years ago now. It has flourished into something we never expected it to, kind of, just dreamed of it to. I just want to know if I'm doing the right thing by paying him what we need, because we do have credit card debt and stuff. Car loans, excavator loans, that kind of things, house loan. So I'm just trying to figure out if
7: I'm... Yeah, because everybody has an excavator loan. What in the world?
10: I know.
7: I'm guessing you got in the dirt moving business, right?
10: We own a natural gas and propane company. So we install the gas lines for generators, cook stoves, water heaters.
7: So you bought a backhoe. Yeah. An excavator.
10: Yeah.
7: Okay. What'd you pay for the excavator to dig a $400 ditch?
10: We paid about $37,000 for it. We financed
7: a lot
10: it,
7: of ditches.
10: Yes. We did it when we first opened up the company. Because to put some of these tanks in the ground, you can't hand dig them. So,
7: no, but you could rent one.
10: Yes, but it was We were spending about $10,000 a month renting one.
7: No, you weren't.
8: $10,000?
10: It was about $600 a day.
7: If you were spending $10,000 a month, why didn't you just pay cash in 3 months?
10: Because we didn't know what to do with the money.
7: But you still didn't know. Okay. So what is the profits on your propane tank business?
10: So profit was close to $100,000 last year.
7: Okay. And that's what you paid taxes on. That was the profit.
10: Yes.
7: And that was before or after you paid your husband a salary for running the business?
10: After.
7: What does he get paid?
10: We pay him about $1,500 a week.
7: Okay, so another $72,000. So include your household income from this business would be $172,000.
10: Yes.
7: And how much debt do you have?
10: We have quite a bit. We were young and dumb. We had credit cards. This week alone, we paid about $6,500 just in credit card debt.
7: Mm-hmm.
10: Just from the cash savings we've had over the years, just stuffing it away. We still have a remaining amount.
7: I'll tell you what, hang on. I'm going to have to get the rest of this story because I got right down in the middle of it and I can't get to the end of it in the next 20 seconds.

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0: All right, we're talking with Kirsten in Orlando. They started a propane tank business, and last year they made $100,000 profit plus paid him $72,000. So I'd make $172,000 on the business to the household. And they've begun paying off debt, paid off some credit card debt the other day. Now, total, not counting your home, Kirsten, what kind of debt do you have and how much is it?
1: So we owe $57,000 on my car. Mm-hmm. We owe $26,932 on the excavator, mm-hmm. and about $7,000 left in credit card.
0: Okay. And what kind of, why do we have a $60,000 car?
1: So my car's transmission was going out, and I've always dreamed of having like a bigger SUV because I'm a sports mom. So my husband bought me a 2024 Ford Expedition Max.
0: Okay. Okay. You need to say that sentence a different way. All right. We bought a car that was super expensive.
1: Yes, we did.
0: Not my husband bought me. You guys made this decision together.
1: That we did.
0: And you and I dreamed of putting myself into a nightmarish car debt. Okay. No, there's nothing in this that makes it okay, but. You, no one forced you to do this. So, anyway, and you paid off $6,500 out of savings. But if you've got $172 coming in, what did you guys used to make before you started this business?
1: He worked full time. I've always been a stay-at-home mom. Our kids are 5 and 8.
0: What did you used to make before you started this business?
1: He made around about the same, between 60 to 70.
0: Well, no, now you make 172. So it's not the same.
1: Yes. Okay. If you pull from the business. That's one
0: of
1: thing.
0: Of course
1: we
0: pull from the business.
1: Doing.
0: We're broke and we bought a car we can't afford. And we're in debt. Of course we're pulling from the business. So what you do, does the business have any debt that you failed to mention?
1: No.
0: Okay, so just the excavator, that's it. That was the only thing you bought for the business on debt.
1: Yes.
0: Okay, good, good. Okay, so what I would do if I was in your situation is the business is able to run off of cash flow and run the budget and able to buy the things it needs to buy, and it still nets you guys $172. So you're going to pay taxes on 172 because you got 72 set up as your income, and then you got 100 in profit. Both of those are taxable events in any given calendar year that occurs. So I'm going to bring most, if not all, of that home, and I'm going to pay off this debt this year, live on the 72 and be debt-free. If you're unwilling to do that for some reason, then you need to sell this stupid car.
1: Okay.
0: The car is not stupid. The debt on it was stupid. You bought a car that was completely outside the picture. And the next time the business needs a piece of equipment, it needs to save up out of profits and pay cash for the equipment.
1: Yes.
0: Okay. So the number of times I have seen people in the construction world buy equipment that they can't afford because they act like the rental fees are killing them. And if the rental fees were literally $10,000 a month, that's $120,000 a year in rental fees. I don't believe you. I think your numbers are wrong. I'm positive your numbers are wrong. But it doesn't cost $10,000 a month to rent a backhoe from rental place because you don't need it every day, all day long. You need it for a few hours to dig the ditch, dig the hole, and then you drop it back off at Sunbelt or whoever you're renting it from. And that's what people in the construction business do all the time instead of buying $60,000 backhoes.
2: And even if it did, Dave, what is the hesitancy of a small business owner? Like, let's say, for instance, it was $10,000 a month, and they bought a $37,000 backhoe. Why wouldn't you, as a small business, We went into debt, bought this depreciating asset. We're going to hold off for 4 months and just, with the money we would have spent anyway, and just pay the sucker off.
0: In 4 months.
2: In 4 months.
0: Yeah.
2: I talk to small business owners all the time. What is that hesitancy to pull the money out of the business?
0: Yeah, I don't know. I don't know. The idea that you have to pull it out because it's taxable. So it's technically out of the business. If it's an LLC or a sub-S, which it should be, it's 100% taxable. And so it's out, even if it's sitting in the business account. Ramsey, my money here. If I make a profit here, just because I leave it in the Ramsey account doesn't help me. I still got to pay taxes on it.
2: Right.
0: The federal government still comes and takes a chunk of my butt. And so, I didn't really leave it in the business. It's just after taxes, there's some money still sitting here, but it could be sitting at home. It can be sitting here.
2: Right.
0: It doesn't matter. The only reason especially I would leave it sitting here is if I'm getting ready to spend it on something inside the business.
2: Or if you have a retained earnings account or something. But,
0: exactly.
2: But even there, like if my business has that kind of debt on it, it seems like I just pay it off.
0: You would clear it in 4 months at least, because if the rental fees were really $10,000, you should have been able to put $10,000 increased cash flow right on that thing and been done with it in 4 months.
2: Instantly, yeah.
0: Yeah. And you got to have that kind of discipline on these equipment purchase decisions, because they'll catch up with you. There's two things that kill small business startups like this, and they're doing great. Congratulations, Kirsten. I'm glad. I'm happy y'all are doing so good, and that's exactly what I'd do. I'd live on 72, I'd pull 100 out of there, and I'd be debt-free in a year. Simple as that. And the next time you get ready to buy a car, you pay for it or you don't buy it. Next time you get ready to buy equipment, you pay for it or you don't buy it. Just live your life that way, and you'll have a lot simpler, a lot cleaner life. Now, then back to the other thing. The things that kill small businesses is, the one thing that kills them is cash flow, because they don't keep up with their taxes, they don't keep their books, they don't do their quarterly estimates, and then they get in debt. It's the second thing. And both of those cause cash flow problems. Number one reason for small business failure is cash flow problems. Translation, tax problem, not paid, and debt problem. So 76% of the small businesses in America are carrying credit card debt on the business. They used a stupid MasterCard to do a business finance. I mean, this is insane.
2: It's 30-something%.
0: Yeah. So, and then wonder why I have cash flow problems, okay? Now, she didn't do that, or they may have, but they just paid off the $6,000 the other day. But I don't know if that's business or personal. But so you got to stay out of debt. Then the second thing that kills small businesses is what's killing her. It grows so fast that you don't keep your accounting systems in place and your other processes and systems in place, they don't keep up. You're still running it in the mentality of out of my back pocket.
2: Mm.
0: And that's what causes people to leave $100,000 laying there, because they don't know what to do.
2: But the federal government doesn't
0: care.
2: They've taxed that 100 and that 72 the same.
0: Exactly.
2: They've got their piece of it. So exactly. If you want to keep a piece of it in that account or this in this account, they don't care.
0: Exactly.
2: It's y'all just choosing to carry debt at your house and leave that money there.
0: Exactly. Might as well take it home, pay
2: might
0: it off.
2: Might as well clear your debt.
0: Pay your taxes and clear it off. But so success is the second thing. Rapid success, hockey stick growth up and to the right that crashes businesses because they don't get quality people on their team and they don't put systems and accounting systems and overall systems and processes in place that keep you from doing this. Something like retained earnings, something like keeping up with your taxes and all those kinds of things. You got to keep up with that, and because you're just making money so fast, and you've never seen that kind of money. Your eyes are kind of wide. You're in the street going, whoa, don't hit me with a car, And it's like, wow, I can't, how can I mess this up? We got a warehouse full of cash back here. We're just stacking Benjamins, right? But you can't out-earn bad processes and bad accounting. It'll catch up with you.
2: Well, and I've known some guys who got into construction who scratched and clawed for so long, and then when it hits, they can't say no to anything.
0: Yep.
2: Because they still live 5 years ago when they had to say yes to every job, and then they get way overextended.
0: Get over your skis.
2: Yeah.
0: Get over your skis big time. That's what happens. And so, yeah, you guys got to catch up with that. It sounds like you got a good business. It sounds like you're hard workers. It sounds like you're doing a good thing. But that's a couple of things. Don't be buying anything else unless you pay for it. Get this stuff paid off, and then get your systems caught up and really understand where you are with your taxes so that you don't get burned.

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3: From ABC News, I'm Dave Packer. A fast-spreading wildfire in Washington State, Spokane County, has now charred over 200 acres. Spokane County Fire District 9 Commissioner John Mather says there are
4: 2,340 primary and secondary structures which are under evacuation. We have level two and level three evacuations that have occurred. We have multiple resources on this incident, which is going to be ongoing now for several days.
3: Red flag winds fanning the flames. The AP projecting Congressman Mike Collins today defeated first-time candidate Derek Dooley for the Republican U.S. Senate nomination in Georgia, advancing to face Senator John Ossoff, the incumbent. Collins telling supporters,
5: and y'all know what the mission is. It's to put a Republican in that seat and get rid of that John Ossoff in November. Return this seat to the people of Georgia.
3: One person is dead, another hurt after Wilmington, Delaware police say someone opened fire inside of a hospital. All were said to be co-workers there. The suspect still at large. Police Chief Wilfredo Campos.
6: Regardless of what the motive is in this incident might have been, there is never an excuse for violence. And there is never an excuse for gun violence. Our investigators will be working tirelessly to apprehend the suspect and ensure they are brought to justice.
3: Outrage in Senatobia, Mississippi, after a young child died in an officer-involved shooting over the weekend. Police say the incident began as a shoplifting investigation in the parking lot of a local Walmart Sunday. Mississippi Department of Public Safety Commissioner Sean Tittle.
7: I would ask that the public maintain patience as much as possible. And I know this is a very frustrating time, but maintain patience as this process is done.
3: Southcom tonight says a U.S. airstrike on an alleged drug smuggling boat in the Eastern Pacific earlier today killed one person on board and left two survivors. You're listening to ABC News.
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8: You actually can help people, and you don't help them by giving them a government program. 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It works. You can't positive think your way into everything, but you can't negative think your way into anything.
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9: Here's your WSGW weatherology forecast. We'll continue to see lots of clouds along with areas of showers and a few thunderstorms early on. Then we'll have fairly quiet weather moving into the area here for Friday and Saturday as high pressure builds into the area. And then we'll have another system move in late this weekend, bringing the chance of showers and storms back to the area. Taking a closer look at our forecast, lots of clouds, areas of showers and a few storms, low 54. Areas of showers on Wednesday, high of 74, breezy winds. Chance of showers and storms Wednesday night. I'm meteorologist Laura Lockwood with a WSGW weatherology forecast. Right now, 59.

0: Welcome back to the Ramsey Show in the Fairwinds Credit Union Studio. Elizabeth is in Grand Rapids. Hi, Elizabeth. How are you?
1: Oh, I'm good. How are you?
0: Better than I deserve. What's up?
1: I have a quandary. My husband and I have been in our house for 5 years, and I'm on Social Security, and we have two separate bank accounts, and I'm afraid to put my Social Security in the bank because he won't pay the mortgage. Should I put my Social Security in the bank with our joint account?
0: How old are you guys?
1: He's 56 and I'm 55.
2: How long have y'all been living like this?
0: Did you say 66 and 65?
2: 55, 56.
0: How are you getting 55. Social Security at 55?
1: I'm disabled. Okay. I'm on disability.
0: So you have SSI coming in. What's the nature of your disability?
1: Seizures and epilepsy.
0: Wow. How long have you been facing that, kiddo?
1: I found out back in 95 I was diagnosed, but 2015.
0: Okay, and he's 57 and he makes what? How much money does he make?
1: He's 56 and he makes $23 an hour, and he's also on DoorDash during the day. And I'm settled with the mortgage, and he's not giving any.
0: Why?
1: He's trying to figure it out. That's all he gives me.
0: He needs time to figure it out.
1: He's been saying that since we bought the house, and it's almost been 5 years.
0: Okay, well, while you're figuring it out, go get another place to live, because I'm not going to let you stay here anymore.
2: It sounds like you've made peace with this arrangement. It doesn't sound healthy, but if that's the world that you choose to inhabit, no, I would not put money in an account where he's going to spend it, and I'm going to get kicked out of the house.
1: Okay. I mean, I'm hearing from my family that I shouldn't be paying the mortgage, and he should be because he's my husband.
0: How about both of you should be putting all of your money in the account, and both of you should be deciding what is happening to our money, which includes paying the mortgage on our house.
1: Because
0: that's what normal, healthy people do. Y'all are whacked.
1: You put up with it,
0: which makes you whack.
1: Well, I've been told that, and we almost lost the house. Like, not even, in fact, the year of COVID, we were on forbearance, and it was like, I left them.
0: Why? Why would you be on forbearance? You had Social Security coming in, whether COVID came in or not.
1: I know.
0: And you were the one paying the bill.
1: Yeah.
0: Why did the bill not get paid?
1: Because he's the primary signer.
0: No. And you're the one that's paid the bill for 5 years. Right?
1: Right.
0: So during COVID, why were you not the one paying the bill?
1: Because I was with my family, and he was unemployed at the time, and after I pay the mortgage, I'm left with almost nothing.
2: I know, but you're talking about your home. Like, me and my two college roommates talked about our little townhome that we shared in college.
1: Right. Right.
2: Like, hey, man, I bought pizza, so you got to pay the light bill. And no, the water.
1: I know.
2: I know.
0: How long y'all been married?
1: 16 long years in September.
2: I mean, so this is the world y'all have co-created together, and it sounds like it's annoying to you, but not annoying enough to leave it, right?
1: People told me to leave him.
2: I know.
0: But we're not telling you to leave him. Listen, there's not a good way for you to manage the situation that you told us about, because the situation you told us about is a bad situation. There's not a good way to manage a bad situation. So the proper thing to do, and I don't think y'all are going to do it, but if I wanted to say, all right, Elizabeth and her husband of 16 long years are going to learn to work together for the good of Elizabeth and her husband, and we're going to put our money together, and we're going to put our spending together, and that includes paying our all of our bills. Who's going to buy the mustard? Is not any. We're both buying the mustard. We're both paying the house. Everything goes in one pile, and we work that together, and we have good communication, and we talk about things. Y'all aren't anywhere near that. You're not even on that planet. So, and I don't know if I don't think I can get you there. But if I could talk you guys into it, that's what I would talk you into. Because that's the only thing that there is going to work here. Otherwise, you know, if you put your money into an account that he has access to, he's going to blow it, and then the house doesn't get paid because you get to pay the house. But I don't know why you're tolerating this level of misbehavior that you use up your entire Social Security check to pay the house payment, and your husband is contributing nothing to that. That is just not, that's not right. And so
2: it lacks fidelity.
0: I would have a duck fit. You know, you ever seen a duck have a fit?
2: What's a duck fit?
0: Right? I mean, it's just, I'd have a duck fit. There'd be a problem, right?
2: Next time you get mad in a meeting, Dave, I'm going to say, Dave, it sounds like a duck fit.
0: Yeah, that's what it sounds like sometimes when I'm mad in a meeting. But yeah, I mean, I'm not, some things need to change here, Elizabeth, and you are going to be the cause of the change, or you're going to tolerate the lack of change.
2: Right.
0: One of the two. So far, you've tolerated the lack of change. And then you've got to decide if that's going to continue to be the script in your all's life. Matthew is in Pittsburgh. Hey, Matthew, what's up?
3: Hi, Dave. Thank you for all the wonderful work you do for everybody. Thank you and your staff. I really appreciate it. Thanks for taking my call. So sure. I have a question regarding just remaining healthy in my financial goals and how much is too much. So right now, collectively, we have about $280,000 in debt. $210,000 of that is the house. We're on baby step two. I plan on having all the debt except for the house paid off by August of 2029. Hopefully, when the extra comes in, I can get more thrown toward that. And then the house paid off within 8 more years after that and be completely debt-free by the time I'm 52.
0: What's your household income?
3: About $145,000 a year.
0: Okay, and you're talking about paying $22,000 a year
3: for 3 years. Yeah.
0: Why? Why not more?
3: We also started a small business because my wife's goal is to work from home. No longer work outside of the home, I'm sorry.
0: That's great. Does it make money?
3: Yes. We started back in January, and it's currently making about $1,000 a month.
0: Is that the 100 part of the 145,000?
3: Yes.
0: Okay, so if you make 145,000, why can you not put more than $22,000 towards debt?
3: Well, some of that is going back into the business, so I had to.
0: Then you're not making 145,000.
3: Yeah,
0: is the business making a profit of $1,000 after reinvestment or not?
3: No. Okay. I'm sorry.
0: We don't open a business that's sucking money when we're in debt. This business needs to make money now. She quit her job to spend money. No, we're not doing that.

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0: Emily is in Oklahoma City. Hi, Emily. How are you?
1: I'm good. How are you?
0: Better than I deserve. What's up?
1: Good. So my dad passed away recently, and he left me quite a bit of money. Thank you. And my fiance and I agree that it's my inheritance, but he's concerned about the financial imbalance between us. And he came from divorce, and that woman took advantage of him. And so I feel like he's kind of like operating out of fear. So I'm trying to figure out what fairness looks like in our marriage and what your advice would be.
0: A prenup.
1: Yeah. So we have that.
0: Okay.
1: We have that going.
0: And then what does the prenup say? About the future growth of wealth, not the current state.
1: So I'm not sure. I've met with the lawyers.
0: Oh.
1: We're saying that the trust that my dad has left is mine. I'm gonna be creating a trust where all of this is going into.
0: Okay.
1: And I guess from his side, he wants to create his own trust, and he feels like he needs to catch up. Like he's not.
0: No, he doesn't.
1: My dad.
0: He can't catch up.
1: My dad loves him.
0: Unless,
1: I know.
0: He's going to do something stupid trying to catch up.
2: How much money did your dad leave you?
1: Over $5 million.
0: Yeah. He didn't catch up.
2: Yeah.
0: So the trust just sits over here as a third thing. There's you making money, and you all build money together. There's your husband, future husband, making money, building money together. He doesn't need a trust. He doesn't need money.
1: He does a little bit. He does anesthesia, so we have pretty good income together.
0: Our incomes is our incomes, and we share those, and we share what we do with those going forward. Mm-hmm. He does not need a trust, and he does not need to catch up. The trust is sitting over here to the side. The two of you build a life together with your incomes. I wouldn't fool with that in the thing, and I would let the trust, he has no access to that in the event of divorce. But anytime you get ready to use money, you're going to use it for us.
1: Yes.
0: And so if we decide to buy a lake house later for $1 million, and this trust has grown to $10 million, and I pull $1 million out and buy us a lake house, that's fine. The lake house is in the name of the trust, but we are going to use it for our family, our kids, and our grandkids, and whatever. I'm making up something, okay? But you can use some of the trust money for the benefit of the family, and the stuff still stays in the name of the trust. And so the money, the $5 million, and any growth it turns into stays yours. But keep it over to the side, and then y'all just combine everything else and quit trying to be, like he has to catch up.
2: Yeah, that's it. That's ego talking.
0: Yeah.
1: I think it's more so like if we were to get divorced, he wants to have enough money for himself. I don't know.
0: No, he does not need a prenup. You do.
1: Yeah.
0: He doesn't have any money.
1: Yeah.
2: And he's an anesthesiologist. If y'all get divorced, you'll
0: both
2: be
0: fine. He's going to make a lot of money. Yeah. We're going to make a lot of money together. You're marrying an anesthesiologist. He's making $400 a year, right?
1: Around three.
0: He should be making four. Okay.
1: He's a CRNA, so it's a little bit
0: okay.
1: But they do the same job. Yeah.
2: Hear what Dave said. It's really important. There's this thing over here, but y'all are building a life together.
1: Mm-hmm.
2: Right?
0: The fact that $5 million landed in your lap has changed the way you all were talking about your future.
1: Yes.
0: And it shouldn't have.
2: Don't let it.
1: Yeah.
0: It sits over there by itself, and then you guys still have the future you would have had together.
2: One checking account.
0: We have an income.
2: Right.
0: Okay.
1: Mm-hmm.
0: I made all of the income in the Ramsey household for the last 40 years. Mm-hmm. My wife has not earned a dime, but we have a great income. And there is no prenup on that income. We don't have a prenup anyway. We started with nothing. But the point is, and we went back a couple times. But anyway, all that to say, so he has an income that's bigger than yours, but that doesn't matter. That's not in the discussion. That would not even been a discussion had the $5 million not dropped in your lap.
1: Yeah.
0: And so it doesn't need to be a discussion now.
2: Y'all aren't competing with each other financially.
0: No, we're combining everything except the five. And the five sits over here as a separate entity, and it grows, and we handle the investments on that. And we may use some of the money to buy something that the family, you and your husband and future kids, if you have any, all that kind of stuff, are all going to do together. That's all great. There's nothing wrong with that. But you need a prenup. That's all.
1: Okay.
0: Very simple. Don't get...
1: Yeah.
0: Everybody has a trust because we don't trust. No, that's not good.
1: Yeah.
0: No, I don't. He doesn't need a trust just because he's an anesthesiologist. And he's not even a real one. He's just a CRNA. I'm kidding. But
2: ooh, that was a diss.
0: Well, I mean, he got a $100,000 pay cut while I was talking to him. So.
2: So in many ways, that prenup just, it builds a wall around that money, and we know it's there, great, and we're going to move forward. If she's presenting this as, I'm going to have this money that I can spend however I want, whenever I want to.
0: No.
2: He has a right to feel like, hey, there's an inequity here. Like, I feel like you're building the secret life over here, and then you come home to this life that we're building.
0: Any money you take across the wall to use for personal use
2: is
0: ours.
2: That's right. It's ours.
0: Yeah. With the exception of if you bought something like a piece of real estate, if you bought a lake house in the name of the trust, pay cash for it, and then we enjoy the lake house together, that could still stay in the name of the trust. But if you're going to pull money out of this to buy a car, we're not putting the car in the name of the trust. We're just going to buy a car.
2: Right.
0: And that's part of the marital property at that point.
2: But
0: I just keep this real clean and simple.
2: Tell me if this is
0: very combined.
2: So if Sheila, my wife, got $5 million and we signed a prenup to protect that money, and we started talking about, hey, it would be awesome if we had a lake house. And she said, well, let's pull from this thing.
0: Mm-hmm.
2: I would want that lake house in our name. Why would we keep that lake house in that trust?
0: Because it was the trust money that bought it.
2: Okay.
0: And you know, if you're going to say the trust is hers upon divorce,
2: yeah,
0: then if you use some of the trust money for something, it's gone.
2: Okay. So now,
0: it's not in the trust name. It's gone.
2: Okay.
0: She would lose that lake house in the trust, in the divorce.
2: Yeah.
0: If you pulled it out and put it in both names, or at least half of it, you know, yeah, that kind of thing. So, and again, that's probably not the issue.
2: Right.
0: The issue is, and two, sometimes we're dealing with people that are in later stages, and it's a second marriage. They got three kids each and maybe a couple grandkids each. I talked to a 60-something-year-old the other day, and they both had a couple million bucks. Not big, not 20 million, but a couple million. And I'm like, okay, just you guys, if you can leave the marriage with what you came in with, and then you could just say all the growth is going to be combined.
2: Sure.
0: But they're both coming in with similar piles of money.
2: And what I would be careful in that case is I don't want one of your second cousins suing for my money from my kids if I die.
0: Exactly.
2: Right? This one I can feel would be a little bit messier, but he's going to have to exhale through the ego that he's not trying to compete with her. It's not,
0: I got to get mine now
2: because you got yours, I got to get mine.
0: I'm going to catch up is a bad phrase.
2: We are building this thing together, and we have this awesome stack over here.
0: Yeah, what if Sharon thought she had to catch up?
2: Yeah.
0: After not earning an income
2: She'd
0: for
2: have to kill you. That'd be the quickest way to catch up.
0: Don't tell her that.
2: That'd be the quickest way.
0: Say that out loud.
2: She doesn't listen to this. She
0: doesn't listen to the show. No, sure.
2: That'd be the quickest way for her to catch up.
0: Yeah. Well, she is convinced, accurately so, that it is all half hers.
2: Yeah.
0: And so.

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5: 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George is in Jacksonville, Florida. Hi, George. How are you?
6: Better than I deserve, and things could always be worse.
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6: Well, I've had a couple bad real estate deals back-to-back, and it's put me in a bind on using business lines of credit and business credit cards. Not sure if I should just do bankruptcy to reset, or if there's a way I can dig my way out of almost $500,000 worth of debt.
5: Okay. Wow, what a mess. What do you do for a living?
6: Well, I work on cars, so I've got an automotive business, and it's pretty taxing physically, so I've been trying to get more real estate going so I can get out of the car business.
5: Yeah, what do you make on your automotive repair business?
6: Between my wife and I, our W-2 is about $105,000 a year.
5: Okay, cool. All right, and you got a $500,000. Now, you said real estate, so some of that mortgages or what?
6: No, business lines of credit. So I had one bank gave me a large line of credit to do deals with. So I used that to buy the land and improve it. And then 0% interest credit cards, which many of them are about to be out of their 0% interest term. And the first deal, everything just went wrong. And then the second deal got held up because the first deal didn't close because everything went wrong. So just got crushed by holding costs.
5: So, do you still own the land?
6: I own one of the two. It's for sale, but the market here is taking a big dip, so it's dropped about $30,000 in value and still doesn't have a buyer.
5: What is it worth?
6: Before the market dropped, it was worth about
5: what's it worth today? What do you got on the market for?
6: It's on the market right now for $115,000.
5: How did you spend $500,000 getting a $115,000 piece of land?
6: Well, the first deal lost about $60,000 because of delays and market drop, and then using business lines of credit to support just getting by while trying to get that deal going. The automotive business fell behind, so that business has debt. I had another business that the manager scammed us, so that lost about $30,000 getting scammed on that one. So
5: that's still nowhere near $500,000.
6: Yeah, well,
5: you lost 60 on one, you got scammed for 30, that's 90.

0: And then had to take a
1: and you have a $130,000 piece of property that I assume you paid for out of this $500,000, right?
0: Correct.
1: So that gets me to 220. I'm still $300,000 off. I can't find it.
0: Yep. Well, one of it's a car. That's my wife's car. It's about $58,000 for that. But that's obviously something that if we needed to, we could dump that, get another car. But had to take a personal loan just because I had credit cards from before that had piled up. And then there's a high interest line of credit that I had that when some bad stock market trades happened.
1: What did you buy with all of this stuff? What did you buy?
0: Well, there's about $50,000 lost in the stock market. There was the money lost on the home. There was.
1: How did you lose $50,000 in the stock market?
0: Bad advice, borrowing money to trade with, and
1: day trading?
0: It's gone. Correct.
1: Of course you lost money. Okay.
0: Yep.
1: All right. Wow. So if you sold the land for 130, you sold your wife's car for 60, that's 190, and that leaves you 320 in debt. And there's nothing else left except your business and your home, right?
0: Well, we don't even own the home, so we rent where we live.
1: Mm-hmm. Do you own the land that the business is sitting on?
0: No, we rent there as well.
1: Okay. Okay. All right. And then the balance, if we paid off the land and sold it and we sold the car, the balance of the debt is credit cards and personal loans, right?
0: Credit cards, $78,000 on a personal loan, and then business.
1: But like a bank, a personal loan at the bank, right?
0: Correct.
1: Okay. All right. Well, I think what can happen here is that you clear off what you can clear off by selling things, and then you negotiate the rest of it in default at pennies on the dollar. You probably could get out of this whole thing for, you know, after you sold off everything, for another $100K out of pocket. So you probably can make it out without bankrupting if you want to fight all the way through it. However, I do want to establish that day trading sucks and you suck at it.
0: Yep. Yep.
1: And that buying real estate, you're not very good at.
0: Well, they were mobile homes, so that's, I know what your okay. take is on mobile homes. So
1: pretty much sure now that you're not good at it. Yeah.
0: Well, these are the first two that had really gone wrong. So everything else was going well and mobile homes were hot items in the area and, you know, barely spending any time on market.
1: So you're the guy that hit at the slot machine and you thought that made slot machines a good idea. Yeah. So one of the things I did when I went broke, George, was I had to sit down and go, what was broken inside of me that allowed me to make bad decisions? Because I want to come out of this at least with wisdom. If you're going to get the crap kicked out of you, you ought to know why so you don't go in that bar again. I don't go in there again. I don't want to get kicked again. And doesn't sound like you've learned that.
2: No, you're still defending.
1: Yeah. Yeah. Mobile homes were hot. Said no one ever. You know? I mean, really. And day trading, and I just caught a bad no. Day trading, 97% of the day traders lose money. That's all of them.
2: And while you're
1: it's fool's gold.
2: While you're hemorrhaging money, you go
1: otherwise,
2: buy a car
1: for 60 grand.
2: Yeah.
1: That you can't afford. Yeah. So you need to do an autopsy on the behaviors and the beliefs that got you here so you don't repeat this. And then claw your way through it if you can. If not, you might be bankrupt. I don't know. In Florida, it is one of two states that you keep your home. You don't have one. Regardless of how much equity there is. I don't know what they'll do to your business in a Chapter 7 bankruptcy if you file bankruptcy. I'm not sure what they'll do with a valuation on something like that. You might lose that in a bankruptcy. It's possible. or a bunch of your equipment or tools or whatever, that they actually could liquidate that place on you. So you need to be very, very careful about thinking bankruptcy is just going to be an easy way to walk out of this. I don't think it's going to be easy. I think it'll be really, really messy, so I would avoid it. So I would sell the land. I would do a detailed autopsy on who I am and why I make the decisions I made so that I don't repeat it. That's what I had to do when I made all those mistakes. You do too, George. And then I would see if I could start settling these other deals in default for 25 cents on the dollar and scratch up the cash by fixing a whole lot of cars, car repair business, and work my way through this if I can.

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0: 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Our scripture of the day, Galatians 5:1. It is for freedom that Christ has set us free. Stand firm, then, and do not let yourselves be burdened again by a yoke of slavery. Lou Holtz said, it is not the load that breaks you down, it's the way you carry it. Ooh. That'll go. Wow. So, John, in the 70s, there was a book that came out, and I was a teenager. My dad was in the real estate business. He asked me to read it because he was always having me read these motivational books.
8: The 1870s, right?
0: Yeah. Yeah, absolutely. And there were dinosaurs in the backyard. And but the book was called Con Man or Saint, written by a guy who was in jail, so apparently he was a con man. But he was trying to make the case that he was a saint. He had run a pyramid scheme, not a multi-level scheme, an actual pyramid scheme, an illegal. That's why he was in jail. There's a difference between multi-level and pyramid. People use them interchangeably, but they're not the same. And so he ran an actual con, like a Madoff type thing, Bernie Madoff deal, and went to jail. In the book, about the only thing I remember out of it was this bizarre case. He was rationalizing all this, that he had stolen all this money from these people. But he'd made a few people fortunes in the process, so that made it all okay. in his mind. And but the thing that stuck with me, the reason I bring it all up is he said that you can con anyone if they are one of two things, afraid or greedy. That it doesn't matter how smart they are, doesn't matter how dumb they are, if they're one of those two things, you can con them. And the more of one of those two things there are, the easier they are to con. And so when I go back and usually when I look at someone having a financial catastrophe, including me, losing everything in my 20s, having an opportunity to start over in the real estate business, I had to go, okay, what was I? Why did I get, because get rich quick is a con.
1: Right.
0: Get rich easy is a con. It's a house of cards always. So playing the roulette wheel, sports gambling.
3: Losing weight quick is a con.
0: However, right? However you're going to do it quick.
3: It's a con.
0: It's a con. If it's a life change, a permanent process. Because all the data that we now have at Ramsey says that the people that build wealth do it gradually, slowly. And they're not doing it based on fear or greed. And so when you're trying to get rich quick with nothing down real estate, you know, some of these guys on TikTok or whatever, or you're trying, and that's what I was doing. I got a bunch of real estate. I had a $4 million net worth. I was making $200,000 a year, but I was deeply in debt. I had $4 million worth of real estate, $1 million net worth. And I was 26 years old starting from nothing. But it was still a house of cards that I had built, and I was trying to do it quick. Do it quick, do it quick, do it quick, do it quick, catch it while it's hot. Crypto is another one. People are chasing that.
3: I'm ashamed to say this, but I had this thought during this big IPO that just went out.
0: Yeah.
3: I thought, I wonder if I'm going to kick myself 20 years from now for not doing this.
0: Yeah.
3: And I actually had the thought, my son's out of town right now, and I thought, I might have to tell him I didn't put money in on this, and it could have hit. And I thought, and again, I talked myself out of it. I was like, that's foolish, right? Mm-hmm. But that even somebody who does this for a living, I had the thought of, I'm scared to miss out.
0: That's quick money.
3: It's fear. I'm scared to miss out on this.
0: Yeah, it's a FOMO.
3: Yeah.
0: You're missing out, which is fear and greed. And so if you catch yourself saying, I've got this situation I have to get away from. I'm desperate. You're setting yourself up to be conned by one of these get-rich-quick things that's out there.
3: Or I've got to get that.
0: I've got to get
3: it. Right? I've got to get it.
0: You know, in George's case, he's like, okay, my body is not going to last working on these cars. And so I've got this desperation in my soul to get away from the automotive thing, and I've got to go. So I went and day trade, went and did this, went and did that. And he's just whack-a-mowing everywhere with debt. This pops up, it pops it down. This pops up, it pops it down. And that's exactly what I did. And so I'm no better than him. It's the same. I'm the same guy as him. And that's why I can, you know, I've got a PhD in DUMB. I've got experience from my own stupidity. So, but the point is, folks, just the lesson that you take away from today's show, we'll summarize it, is, okay, if you feel yourself getting greedy, and everyone does, if you feel yourself getting fearful, and everyone does, you're getting ready to make a bad financial decision.
3: Yeah. And
0: slow your butt down.
3: And underneath all of that, one of the things we tell people, hey, don't ever borrow money. I can guarantee you that last, you know, George, that last caller, didn't take out this huge business loan, this huge personal loan, with the intent of, I'm going to buy this over here, I'm going to do this, oh, we need a new car over here. If you go take out a HELOC, I'll just get a little bit extra just in case. And when you have it, it's so impossible to not spend it, and you end up making the problem so much bigger.
0: Yep.
3: So if you just say, hey, you know what? I don't borrow money just as a rule, unless I'm buying a house, right? Like, it keeps you from, it's a barrier, it's a break, it's a hurdle. It keeps you from making even a bigger mess than the one you're already in.
0: But the reason people have lost so much money on crypto is FOMO.
3: Yeah.
0: And that's a form of greed, a form of fear. Fear of missing out. It's greed. It's like, oh, they're going to get theirs, and I'm not going to get mine.
3: Right.
0: And instead, I got really, after I went broke, I got really comfortable with being boring.
3: Yeah.
0: Slow and steady wins the race.
3: Boring wins.
0: Tortoise beats the hare. every time. Every time I get desperate and fearful, right after that I get stupid. And I do something stupid. Every time I get greedy, and I think, oh, this is gonna be a hot knife through butter. This is gonna go. And it's just like, and it's just, 100% of those things bite me in the butt. And it's just like, and the things that we have made, everything that we've made on were death by a thousand cuts, incremental, little tiny, little tiny, little tiny, little tiny, little tiny. And then when you add it all up, it's a lot.
1: Right.
0: None of it was sexy or impressive. And everybody wants sexy, impressive, the greed side. Everybody wants the quick thing. I've got to get out of this. I'm desperate. And so as soon as you say that, you're set up. So all of you out there, that's the lesson you can take from Dave's stupidity and my story, and even from some of the other stories that call in here, is you have to be really, really careful to avoid fear and greed, or greed driving your decisions around money, because it very few times do you go slow in those situations. Both those things cause you to go too fast. Both of those things cause you to rationalize and look past all the warning signs. Bridge out, bridge out, bridge out, bridge out. Not me. I can bow, Duke, jump that sucker, right? Bo and Luke, here we go with the General Jackson. That's it. But, yeah, you think you're the one, and no, you just end up in the edge of the bridge embankment, stuck on there like a fly on the wall.
3: I'm sitting here thinking of the last 20 bad decisions I made. Every one of them came back to I talked myself into a fear of something.
0: Yeah.
3: All media today is selling you it's all coming down, so you got to do this, or you got to do that, or you got to do this, right? And the more I consume of that, the more my eyes are open looking for things that are coming to get me, which means I'm going to look for things to buy.
0: All the signals, the people involved are bad people, but I'm going to keep going because it's probably going to be okay.
3: Yeah, yeah.
0: No, they're not. They're going to keep being bad people. So why am I continuing? Proverbs 22, the wise see danger and hide. The fool sees danger and moves forward and suffers for it. And when I see those warning signs, the only way I look past them is when I'm greedy or I'm fearful. And I overlook the warning signs. I go, well, that guy, he didn't mean that. And yeah, he did. He's a freaking crook. And you're going to go in a deal with him anyway because you just have to. No, you don't.
3: Can I tell you what helps me in these moments? Wise counsel.
0: Yeah.
3: A good group of friends.
0: Yeah.
3: That now I know I can pick up a phone and call and say, hey, I'm about to do this, or I'm scared of this. And they'll say, that's dumb, John. Don't do that.
0: That's called a good friend.
3: It's a good friend.
0: That's dumb, John, friend.
3: Yeah.
0: I've got many of those. That's dumb, Dave. Dave, you have had some dumb ideas, and this is at the top of the list. Yeah, I get those too. George, we'll pray for you, my friend. It's a hard thing you're going through. That puts us Hour of the Ramsey Show in the books. We'll be back with you before you know it. In the meantime, remember, there's ultimately only one way to financial peace, and that's to walk daily with the Prince of Peace, Christ Jesus.

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2: From ABC News, I'm Dave Packer. Flames threatening hundreds of homes outside of Spokane, Washington as a wildfire grows fast. Now more than 200 acres, Spokane County Fire District 9 Commissioner Brian Mathers says wind and dry conditions are making the fire tough to contain.
3: We have a lot of fuel in that area. It's a very densely populated area.
2: Jumbo air tankers are spreading fire retardant on that area. Police in Wilmington say the 23-year-old suspect in a shooting at a Delaware hospital was taken into custody tonight. Police Chief Wilfredo Campos.
4: Police located two gunshot victims. One of those victims has tragically died from his injuries.
2: The suspect and the victims are said to be co-workers. Primary elections in several states. In Georgia, Rick Jackson, projected by the AP to have won the Republican nomination for governor over the Trump-endorsed Lieutenant Governor Burt Jones. Jackson will face off against former Atlanta Mayor Keisha Lance Bottoms in November. Trump-endorsed Republican Representative Mike Collins defeated Derek Dooley to secure the Republican Senate nomination in Georgia.
5: Y'all know I am so proud to be standing here as your Republican nominee for the United States Senate.
2: Collins will now advance to face Democratic incumbent Senator John Ossoff. To Oklahoma, where Trump-endorsed Congressman Kevin Hern easily won the GOP nomination for U.S. Senate. He's favored to win in November. Democrats haven't won a Senate seat race in Oklahoma since 1990. Members of Donald Trump's own political party tonight searching for details on the president's agreement with Iran. Many wondering what the U.S. gave in exchange.
6: Still unclear what kind of financial reward Iran has been promised. The Wall Street Journal reports the agreement allows Iran to start selling oil immediately. Trump's former ambassador to the UN, Nikki Haley, posting, if this is true, Iran wins.
2: ABC's Rachel Scott. 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
16: Here's your WSGW weatherology forecast. We'll continue to see lots of clouds along with areas of showers and a few thunderstorms early on. Then we'll have fairly quiet of weather moving into the area here for Friday and Saturday as high pressure builds into the area. And then we'll have another system move in late this weekend, bringing the chance of showers and storms back to the area. Taking a closer look at our forecast, lots of clouds, areas of showers and a few storms, low 54. Areas of showers on Wednesday, high of 74, breezy winds. Chance of showers and storms Wednesday night. I'm meteorologist Laura Lockwood with a WSGW weatherology forecast. We're right now 56.
0: See Dr. John Deloney, Ramsey personality, number one best-selling author, and host of the very popular Dr. John Deloney Show on Ramsey Networks. 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Gabrielle or Gabriel is in Los Angeles. What's up?
17: Hello, Dave. Hello, John. Long-time listener. I'm 27 years old. I'm going to be 28 in November. I just got a job as a buyer slash planner. I'm making $65,000 a year. Before, I was making minimum wage, like $17 an hour. I have two children. I always hear you say before, I got a PhD in stupid when I was younger. I'm definitely trying to change my life around. I have about $60,000 in debt. I'm just trying to figure out how to navigate that. Both my children, I'm not with, you know, their mothers. So I'm having to pay, you know, about $1,100 a month in child support, which I have no problem with. I guess my issue right now is starting to make, you know, going from $17 an hour to $65. I know it's not life-changing, but for me, it is kind of a big deal.
0: That is a big deal. Congratulations.
17: Thank you so much. Thank you so much. And, you know, it opened my eyes to, you know, like maybe I can have a future for a long time. I guess I was in my head that life was over, essentially. So I guess now I'm having a brighter outlook, you know, listening to you guys and hearing other people's stories. I feel like it's possible. I have an amazing girlfriend. She's going to graduate in a couple years with her SLP degree. So I just want to plan our life. I want to get rid of all the debt that I have. You know, I want to marry this woman. I want to provide a good future for my kids and for myself. My question is just, how do I attack it? Is it possible, you know, to even get a home one day and, you know, do all this? It just feels kind of suffocating right now because it's just me.
0: Sure. You're not suffocating. You're on a curve, man. You're excited. You got a thing called hope to show back up.
17: Yeah.
0: And so good for you.
17: Yeah, I think that was
0: I'm proud of it.
17: At first it was the whole
0: I see a really, really bright future for you. You're asking all the right questions with the right urgency and the right belief. Mm-hmm. So, yeah, you're in good shape. Yeah, I mean, as far as the money

0: piece, sir. I would just tell you to follow the baby steps, and we'll help you. Mm-hmm. I'll send you a copy of the book, The Total Money Makeover, and make sure you read that. Go over that with your girlfriend. Mm-hmm. And, you know, mm-hmm. first thing you do is get $1,000, and the second thing we're going to do is list these debts, smallest to largest. And here's the weird thing. When you start paying attention to the debt and you quit borrowing money, you can make that debt go away. It's just you weren't paying attention before.
1: Exactly. I think that's another thing is, like, I'm blessed. My girlfriend is also, she's better at saving than I am. She works a part-time job and still manages to save more than me. So I'm blessed in the aspect of having, I'm more of the, I like to budget and do the numbers, and she likes to actually do it, you know? So I guess for me, though, like, I got into a, so I think we balance each other out well, so I'm lucky in that end.
0: Well, you don't balance each other out because you're not married, but you can coach each other. You can be cheerleaders for each other and cheer each other on until you're married someday.
2: Let me give you a huge warning, okay?
1: Mm-hmm. Yes, sir.
2: When I graduated college, I don't remember the exact number. I think I had $20,000 or something by myself in student loan debt. I got my first big fancy job. And I worked a bunch of extra, I was a coach and a teacher, and so I could coach extra sports and make even more money. And I ended that year double, if not 1.5x the amount of debt I started that year with. Because I finally got this job, I'd been driving an old beat up car since high school, all the way through college. I didn't say no to myself ever. And the big trap you're going to have to be careful of is you finally have a paycheck and you're going to want to catch up on all the spending you haven't done over the past few years. If you will hold tight for 24 months, you can change everything in your life.
0: Yeah. Just tear into this debt.
1: I feel that way too. The only thing is, like, for example, I was of the same mindset. Before I drove a 2005 Toyota Camry, it had like maybe 100. I got it for like $1,000 at an auction. It had maybe like 98,000 miles, so it was just preseason for the Camry.
2: Brand new,
1: exactly. So, but I did get into an accident a month into my new job. So a couple months ago, my car got totaled. I wasn't listening to you guys as heavily. This has been a couple weeks where I've been every day at work just listening to you guys all day. But I had to get I got a car because I work a bit far.
0: How much did you spend on this stupid car?
1: $17,000.
0: Okay. That's not as bad as I thought you were going to say.
1: Right. No.
0: So that's in your list of $60,000. Now, the first step of getting out of debt, honey, quit borrowing more money. So no more of that. You're done. If you keep that car, that's fine, but you're going to have to now say beans and rice and beans, and the next time a little problem comes up, we don't solve it with debt. You suck it up, buttercup, and you push through. You got to lean into this now. Now's your time. And that's exactly what John's talking about. Totaling a $1,000 car does not constitute purchasing a $17,000 car. These things are not on the same page. This is your emotions got out of control. So when you total a $1,000 car, you buy another $1,000 car. That's what you normally do. But people don't. They do what you did, and that's a mistake. So, all right, hang on. We're going to send you a copy of the Total Money Makeover book and get you going. Taj is in Baltimore. Hi, Taj. What's up?
3: Hey, thank you for taking my call.
0: Sure. How can we help?
3: I want advice on how I can continue going through the baby steps and kind of managing my money moving forward. So earlier this year, you know, my parents got divorced, and now I pretty much got to move out, and I have like a lot of credit card debt, and I have a lease vehicle, and between that and my vehicle and my car insurance, I just want to know the best ways that I can kind of prepare to pay rent, you know, toward the end of this year and kind of move forward.
0: How old are you?
3: I'm 24.
0: What do you make?
3: I make $56,000 a year.
0: And how much car did you take on?
3: Well, right now I'm in the lease.
0: I don't know. What's your stupid payment?
3: $500 a month. It's $500.
0: Good God. Okay. So let's talk about selling that lease car back. And getting out of that lease and getting you a beater.
3: Right. So right now my current payoff amount is $19,000, and it's worth about $16,500.
0: Yeah.
3: And I was listening to your show recently, and I know that, you know, you could potentially go to a, you know, a credit, you know, like a creditor to get a loan to pay it off.
0: Mm-hmm.
3: I'm not sure how that would work, being as though like I'm upside down right now.
0: Well, you'd have to borrow $4,000 to pay the difference and sell the car. You got, because you're in the hole, you're upside down, and so you got a $4,000 personal loan. That's better than a $16,000 or $17,000 loan or whatever the thing is here. And $19,000, and then get you a beater, and let's. You know, because you got to move out and stand on your own at 24 years old, making $56,000 in Baltimore. You need to run those numbers. Go look at one-bedroom apartments or two-bedroom apartments with a roommate. How are we going to do this? And it's not going to be driving that car.

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6: 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You won't have to worry about parking, gas, or traffic. 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Spots are limited, so

0: 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And so if you're very serious about the investing side of this discussion, then this is a great place to be. 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Victoria is with us. She is in Seattle. Hi, Victoria. How are you?
1: Hi, Dave. Thank you for taking my call.
0: Sure. What's up?
1: Yes, I'm just a little bit overwhelmed. I'm basically getting over a divorce where I owe over like $20,000, and $14,000 of it is kind of pertinent. It was a personal loan. They took me to small claims, and their intention is to try to potentially garnish my wages. And I was wondering what your advice would be if I should get a HELOC to kind of get out from under all this divorce debt.
2: How is the divorce related to the small claims court?
1: Well, the person loaned me, so it was a friend, no longer a friend really, but they loaned me the money because I just didn't have it. And the divorce was just, we had to just keep going back to court. He kept just taking me back to court, and I had to get a lawyer. So they loaned me money.
2: So you borrowed money from a friend to pay for your divorce, and then you haven't paid back your friend, and now your friend is suing you?
1: Yeah, I haven't paid it all back. I tried to make payments, but
0: so
1: then
0: what do you make, Victoria?
1: So currently I make $52,000, but I'm going to be starting to make $72,800 starting
0: next. How long ago was this divorce?
1: The divorce finalized a year ago.
0: Okay. And how long have you been loaned this money?
1: About a year and a half.
0: So in the last year, how much have you paid towards the $14,000?
1: I paid like $1,000 because I lost my job, and I just, you know, I haven't been really making it with my, and that's, you know, my old job, I wasn't making it. It was just very sporadic income, my old job.
0: How long have you had the new job, this $56,000 job?
1: The $52,000 job, I started May 10.
0: Oh, just the other day. Okay.
1: Yeah, and then...
0: Okay.
1: Yeah, so I've just been really struggling. Right. I haven't...
0: Well, yeah, there's a couple things. Obviously, a judgment is final in the state of Washington, where you are, and then they execute on the judgment, which gives them the ability to take a lien on any assets, including doing garnishment on your wages in your state. Okay. Usually that takes a while. When was the judgment final in small claims?
1: The small claims, we had already previously mediated, and it was agreed that we were going to be on a payment plan. But now because
0: you didn't keep the agreement, now they're going to garnish you.
1: Now we're going back on the end of August.
0: Okay.
1: To have a hearing, and mm-hmm. then, but the person's intention wants to garnish my wages, but of course we're going to have a hearing about it.
0: Well, what they want is their money.
1: I understand.
0: And for different reasons, you've not paid them their money.
1: Yes, I understand.
0: Okay. And so it's not that their intent is to garnish you. Their intent is to try to get their money back. And you've never paid them in a year more than $1,000. Because you lost job, you had a bad job, you finally got another job, and you made an agreement on May 10th you made the agreement? No, May 10th is when you started the job. I'm sorry. When did you make the mediation agreement?
1: A year ago.
0: Oh. So they've been sitting around waiting a year for you to keep your word from the mediation. And now they lost patience a year later, and they're going to come after you.
1: Mm-hmm.
0: That's fairly patient.
1: Okay.
0: If I was going after your throat, I would have come sooner.
1: Yeah. Okay. Well, I mean, like I said, so that's why I'm thinking, should I just get the HELOC to just pay them?
0: Yeah.
1: I have no other.
0: Yeah. That'd be a great idea. Or, better than that, do you have an attorney, or you're working with this person's attorney, or what?
1: No, it's just pro se, just self.
0: Okay. But does he have or she have an attorney representing them?
1: No.
0: Okay, so both of you just walked up before Judge Judy and did this?
1: Yes.
0: Oh, crap. Okay, and I'm guessing that it's real tense between the two of you.
1: I mean, I can try again.
0: No, I'm guessing. Answer my question. Is it tense between the two of you?
1: Yes.
0: Yeah, I would think. Okay. Because here's what I would normally do, and I don't think it'll work here, is I would ask their attorney what they would accept if we just wrote them a check. If I go borrow the money on a HELOC and write them a check, what's the minimum amount they'll accept to settle this debt? If this was a bank, they'd take a quarter on the dollar. You could settle it for $3,000 or $4,000. But this is a pissed off individual, so you may not get any discount. Okay? Mm-hmm. But, yeah, if you have the ability to go borrow the money on a HELOC and pay them, I would.
1: Okay.
0: They were there for you in your time of need. You owe them the money. You have the ability to pay them the money by doing the HELOC. I'd go get a HELOC.
1: Okay.
0: Because the other thing is, this is taking a lot of stress on you. And when this person and this lawsuit and this mediation and all this garnishment is out of your life, you're going to sleep better. Would you agree?
1: Yeah.
2: Is there a possibility to go, is your credit in such shambles that you couldn't go down to a local bank, local credit union, and get a personal line of credit for $14,000?
1: I don't know. I can try doing that, but like I have other, you know, the divorce just really put me in a big hole, so I still owe more than just the $14,000.
0: What else do you owe, Victoria?
1: I mean, I owe my credit card. I owe my old lawyer.
2: How much do you owe your old lawyer?
1: Like $3,000.
2: Because here's my fear. You're going to treat your HELOC just like you've treated this past friend and your past attorney, and you're going to end up losing your house.
1: No, I'm a single mom. I have, you know, I've been just trying to hold on, you know.
2: I got that, but if you take a HELOC out, what you're doing is you're putting your house on the block. That means you have to pay this off
0: as
2: fast
0: as you. What's your home worth?
1: My home is worth, I'd say, about $350,000.
0: And what do you owe?
1: And I own about $275,000.
0: Okay. And how much debt do you have? $14,000 and $3,000 to your lawyer, and how much on the credit card?
1: About $3,000.
0: Okay. And what other debt?
1: And then I have, like, a student loan.
0: How much?
2: How much? How much is the student loan?
1: My student loan, I would say, is about $15,000.
0: Okay. All right. I want you to put the divorce in your rearview mirror. I want you to get your fight back. I want you to list these debts out. I want you to take 6 jobs and attack these debts and clean them up as fast as possible. So much has been happening to you, and now it's time for you to happen to things. No more victim. You're going to have to be a victor. Now, you're not a victim of the divorce. You have to stand up and fight, girl, and fight your way through this, and you can do it.

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0: So if you have a pile of debt and no money, and life kicks you in the side of the head, now you got a real mess. And bouncing back is hard, emotionally, psychologically, John, financially. And if you have an emergency fund of $20,000 and no debt except your home, and you have and life kicks you in the side of the head, you're emotionally in a different place to bounce back because you don't feel unsafe. You don't feel vulnerable, like I'm about to be homeless. My check is getting ready to be garnished. This divorce set me back. This illness in our family set us back. This job loss set us back. This name your tragedy. Name your poison. But it's coming. That thing is coming.
1: Every time.
0: And there's, being ready for it financially by being out of debt and having an emergency fund, you know, when there's an emergency, hello, it does help. It doesn't keep the problem from being there. It doesn't keep the, depending on the extent of the tragedy, the extent of the event, how bad it was. But even then, people recover at different speeds from a nasty divorce, a job loss that was devastating,
2: a death in the family.
0: A death in the family, a whatever. I mean, those are the three things that come to mind. But, you know, so, yeah, my husband died. My wife died. We lost a child. We, my company, I was making serious money, and they just walked in one day in corporate America, and they just cut my head off, just fired me. I didn't see it coming. And, or my husband of 23 years walked in and said he had a girlfriend, and we're done. And I haven't worked in the workplace in, 12 years, and so I don't know what I'm going to do now. And people recover from those things at different speeds, different resilience almost. John, what is the reason I'm setting all that up is I wanted to ask you on the air. What are the principles, if you're facing something like that, where you want to be, I think, is within a certain number of months, you want to have that tragedy. It still hurts. It's still betrayal. It's still whatever it is. But you want to have it in the rearview mirror and be looking forward. Other than, but sometimes when I take a call or we take a call here, they talk about that thing that happened in such fresh terms that you think it was 10 minutes ago and you find out later in the call it was 6 years ago.
1: Right.
0: And they're still living back there emotionally. What causes people to be able to move past the horrible thing that happens? Because it's horrible. It's trauma.
1: Yeah.
0: But how do you move past trauma and get it in your rearview mirror as fast as is healthy?
2: I like to think of it not in terms of getting past it as much as I'm just going to start taking action. If you lose a child, that will be with you forever. If your spouse walks in after 25 years and says, I got a girlfriend, that will embed itself in your nervous system. You'll be on guard for that for the rest of your life. My goal in that moment is I don't want to pass that on to my kids. But I get to decide, and this is honestly where a group of people, this is where a community, this is where a good group of friends, a good group of family members, even a therapist if you have to call somebody or a minister. This is where when you can't carry it on your own, people will walk alongside you and help carry the load. But I have to start taking the next right action. And what I'll find is after 2 months, after 4 months, after 6 months, this thing may still be on me, but I'm going to be stronger and I'm going to have moved down the road a little bit. It's when you just stop and it surrounds you like a fog and there's no one to help lift that fog. There's no one to shine a light in there and there's no action taken moving forward that you wake up 2 years, 3 years, 7 years, 20 years, and it's as though it just happened to you because you haven't taken that step to start moving towards a new thing.
0: And I don't know where this process happens in the brain, and I'd be interested to your take on this, but the Bible says out of the abundance of the heart, the mouth speaks. And so what I have noticed is the language that we use is an indicator as to whether we're taking action and moving forward or whether we're sitting in the acid.
2: That's right. Yeah.
0: Like, because the language acts like I'm still there, and it was 6 years ago.
2: Right.
0: The language sounds fresh, yeah. And the words you use. So do you consciously say, I'm going to choose different words, or do you just choose a different stance, a different posture, and the words then change?
2: Probably a little bit of both. I think it's a cocktail of genetics and life experience, et cetera. I think that's the beauty of a show like this, is what you've been doing for so long, is some people don't have people in their life to speak those words. Some people don't have wise counsel. Some people don't have a hand that can reach out and pick them up. And some people don't. I have a close friend of mine. When she was pregnant with her third kid, her husband just up and said, I'm out, left. And I remember saying a few years later, I don't know how you did that. How, you know, she had to get on, she was on welfare for a while. Now she's, this many years later, she's got a great career. She's crushing it. She's remarried. Her new husband's awesome. But I said, I don't know how you did that. And she said something that stuck with me. She said, I had to. Mm-hmm. And I think there is a gap between I have to, I got 3 mouths to feed, I've got to do something, and there's this gap, and culturally that gap has gotten wider and wider. I don't have to, right? I can continue to stay complacent. I'm just not going to pay. I'm just not going to do this. I'm going to let these things go to collections, and I'll get this judgment against me. You'll pay the piper at some point. Someday you're going to have to, but our culture has allowed that there to be a bigger and bigger space, and it, what happens is you just end up basting in it.
0: A literal survival.
2: I have to.
0: We don't have literal survival anymore.
2: Yeah.
0: That we're struggling with. I mean, that's how I felt when we went bankrupt. That was a life-changing tragedy experience. I lost everything. I've got a brand-new baby, Rachel, a toddler, Denise, a marriage hanging on by a thread. And people are like, so how did you get up and go to work? I had to.
2: I have to. Especially back 40 years ago, there wasn't a programs. There wasn't, like, I have to right this second.
0: There had to be money. There was a baby that wanted milk.
2: Right.
0: You know, there was a wanted formula. There was diapers. There was an electricity that had been cut off and didn't need to be cut off again. I had to go
2: to
0: work.
2: Yeah.
0: That day.
2: Yeah.
0: I didn't file bankruptcy and then take a week off and mourn the tragedy that I'd been through for the last 2.5 years prior to that. I didn't. PTSD, I didn't have time for. I couldn't spell it.
2: Well, and I think the bigger thing is, wherever you find yourself, most of us believe, and again, it's another cultural lie, it's the air we breathe, that in the right time or when things feel right, then I'm going to go. I need to get my confidence back, and then I'll go do X, Y, or Z. And the fallacy there is your body gains confidence through action. You begin to go look for...
0: You don't think your way into confidence.
2: You can't. You don't think your way into being well.
0: Confidence comes from competence.
2: From doing. You begin acting well, and your body starts to stand up taller, and you start to be able to breathe a little deeper. You don't sit in your house and say, I just want to... When I can breathe better, then I'll go. I'm going to download an app and start doing breathing exercises in my living room, because that's what I got to do right now, right? And you begin taking tiny, tiny, tiny actions, and... Man, you look up 6 months, 7 months later, some of those things will never be in your rearview mirror, but they're not going to be so suffocating. They'll be with you, but you'll be taking action moving through it.
0: Now, there's always going to be a tender spot where that scar is.
2: Oh, yeah.
0: I mean, I was 28 years old, so that's almost 40 years ago. And I can hear someone's voice here on the air, and it takes my body back to there. I can feel it. My throat starts tightening up.
2: Oh, yeah. Oh, yeah.
0: I mean, I remember that.
2: And I talk to any number of parents who lost a child 10 years ago, 20 years ago. Within 30 seconds, they'll be in tears again. That will be with you. But I'm going to take the next right action. I actually like what our buddy Jocko says. We're talking about service members that were under his care that he lost. I got two lives to live now. I got 3 lives worth of laughter, 3 lives worth of adventure, 3 lives worth of giving and generosity to live now. But it's taking that responsibility and saying, I'm gonna head
0: so
2: this way.
0: The answer to the overall thing is action.
2: Is action.
0: Instead of paralysis.
2: Take action. And if you can't take action, get someone to reach out and pull your, like, take somebody's hand and let them pull you towards
0: into action.
2: That's right.

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0: Kenneth is in Richmond, Virginia. Hi, Kenneth. How are you?
1: Hey, good. How are you?
0: Better than I deserve. What's up?
1: Yes, sir. So I wanted to call and ask you guys about opinions on refinancing some medical school loans in order to pay them off quicker. Just recently graduated medical school, and I'll be starting a five-year residency here next month. I have about $100,000 in loans, and I would love to be able to pay them off in the next 5 years.
0: What is your residency in? I didn't know. I didn't think residencies were 5 years.
1: It'll be an orthopedic surgery.
2: I was going to say, you're going to be a fancy pants, huh?
0: Good for you.
1: Yes.
2: There you go.
1: Thank you.
0: So what do you make during residency?
1: Sorry, what was that?
0: How much will you be making as a resident?
1: In residency, I'll be making about $68,000 to start. And I also have an additional about $15,000 from military disability compensation each year as well.
0: Thank you for your service. Are you married?
1: Thank you. No, sir.
0: Okay. Okay. So we're dealing with $85,000 income.
1: Yes.
0: With $100,000 in debt. And so $20,000 a year does that in 5 years, right?
1: Yes, correct.
0: That should be doable. A single guy who can't do anything but work all the time? You haven't got time to spend money.
1: Correct. Yep. Now, the trade-off to that is being able to contribute to my retirement as well.
0: No, hold off on that. No retirement until you get student loan cleared.
1: Okay.
0: Put 100% of any free money you can get your hands on the 100 grand. If you can get done in 3 years, that'd be great. That's 33 a year. You probably could do that.
1: Right.
0: If you could get done in 2 years, that'd be 50 a year, and you lived on beans and rice and lived like a college student.
1: Right.
0: That's a thought.
1: Yeah.
0: The more intense you are, the deeper you sacrifice, the faster you get out. That's how the math works.
1: Right.
0: And by the way, 100% of your doctor friends are going to think you've lost your dadgum mind.
1: Okay.
0: Because they're all stupid with money.
1: Yes, sir.
0: Musicians, doctors, and sports figures, bad with money, by and large. Okay? Stereotypically. Not all, but stereotypically. So, anyway, so don't listen to other people in the medical profession on what to do with money. It's a bad place to get advice. Get advice from them on orthopedics, but not on money.
2: How old are you?
1: 28, almost 29.
2: All right. Can I paint you a picture real quick? You at 34, you don't owe anybody any money. You're a board-certified orthopedic surgeon heading out into the world.
0: Making $600.
2: $500,000, and you get to keep 100% of it. Because you've got attendings that you've got supervisors who are still paying off their student loans, don't you?
1: Yeah.
2: Yes. Don't be one of them. Be 34 years old, making $500,000 to start before you end up buying your own practice a few years later, and keep 100% of your money based off decisions you decided to make at 29.
0: Yeah. So I would say sit down and map it out in detail, but 24 to 36 months, I'd be clear of this, and then we can talk about saving towards retirement and or saving towards anything else. And your military service is what's done this for you, where you're getting out with only 100. And now you're in a position to clear that because you've got some income from the military service and you've got a great residency, and obviously you're bright. So just apply a system to this, like you were prescribing this to a patient. You say, okay, either you do the physical therapy or you'll walk with a limp. You get your choice. So do the physical therapy, right? And that's what John and I are saying. Do the hard stuff now so that you can walk properly later.
2: And I
0: trying to find a metaphor that fits.
2: No pun intended for the orthopedic surgery.
0: It was pun totally intended.
2: But hey, I think that's the third call this hour, Dave. Whenever you get that first big paycheck, you cross that first big finish line, if you can hold tight, you set yourself up forever. And I I've lived it. I get it. You cross that finish line, and it's like crossing mile one of a marathon, and you just want to be so happy that you ran a good 1 mile time. You got to keep running. And man, if I could tell anybody, whether you're just graduating from med school, heading to residency, just like that caller in the very first call we took, that young man who is, man, been down on his luck, he got a job making 65, which for him is $1 million. If you can just hang tight and consider future you at 5 years down the road, 10 years down the road, man, you can set yourself up forever.
0: Yeah. So the deeper you can cut, Kenneth, and the less you can live on, make a game out of it, you know, and say, all right, I'm gonna set this up for 24 months, and it'll be like holding your breath for 24 months. And then you can excel after that. You can start retirement. You can start a lot of stuff. Build your emergency fund up. You can do, you know, do a lot of stuff once you're clear of that. But if you tinker around with these student loans, people, you end up keeping them like you think they're a pet. And you look up 15 years later, and your student loan needs a shave. I mean, it's ridiculous, you know. So it's there's a problem. Alvaro is with us in Kansas City. Hey, Alvaro, what's up?
3: Hey, what's going on, Dave? Hey, John. I'm grateful for this call, and just want to say thank you for answering.
0: Well, thank you. How can we help?
3: Yeah, so this is where I'm at. I make 160. My wife makes 90. So 250 gross.
0: Wow.
3: We live on about half our take home after taxes, tithe, and 401k.
0: Wow.
3: So we save about $6K a month.
0: Wow.
3: Our house is worth $350 with $119 left on the mortgage at a 3.5 APY. And my previous plan was, let's just throw all the cash, be completely paid off by October next year, and then save up about $120 in 2 years to move into a new house.
0: Mm-hmm.
3: What's happened since then is that one street over, someone got shot and killed, and about a year and a half prior to this, there's been other shootings. So it's
0: in a $400,000 neighborhood, they're shooting up and down the street in Kansas City?
3: Yeah, it's a busy road, and so it's not the neighbors, thankfully, but it's just people randomly walking at night.
0: That's strange. Okay, this doesn't sound like it's in the hood or something.
3: No.
0: All right.
3: Yeah, so...
0: So you don't want to live in a shooting gallery, so you're going to move, okay?
3: Yep. But the plan was first, you know, pay it off, completely save up again. But now what I'm doing is I'm just saving for that next down payment. And we wanted to keep this home as a rental long-term.
0: Oh, not now. If you don't want to live there, why do you want to own it?
3: Right.
0: That's not an investment. I mean, you don't buy investments where the neighborhood's going down. They're shooting up and down the street. That's a great place to invest. No.
2: Yeah, the only thing holding you back, brother, is you have this fantasy that this was going to be a rental house.
0: Yeah.
2: Sell it. If you can let that story go, you're free.
0: Sell it. Go buy you a house, pay that house off, and then save up some money and go buy you a rental in a neighborhood that they don't shoot down the street.
3: Okay, so do you still think I should wait and pay it off, pay down my mortgage?
0: I thought you were unsafe and you were going to leave.
2: Yeah, I put a sale sign in the yard this weekend.
3: Okay.
2: If that's what you want to do.
0: I mean, is it unsafe or not?
3: Yeah, so that's a weird thing. I feel like there's been these pockets of unsafety, but it generally feels safe.
2: Are you married?
3: Yep.
2: Does your wife want to move?
3: With a 1-year-old daughter. Eventually, yeah.
0: No, does she want to move because of this?
3: Yes.
0: Then move.
3: Okay.
2: Yeah.
0: Yeah.
2: I'm just telling you what I would do if I was in your situation.
0: Absolutely. I'd be out of there. But but for the same reasons that you're not going to live there, you don't keep it as an investment. I don't buy investments where they shoot down the street. It's not like, no, that's not going to go up in value. You're not going to get great return and great quality renters. What kind of renter are you going to get where they shoot down the street? The cokehead, man. I mean, that's no. Thank you.

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2: From ABC News, I'm Dave Backer. President Trump at the G7 continuing to tout his agreement with Iran. But officials in Washington are waiting to hear more. Republican Senator John Thune.
3: I think we're all hoping to get more information, more detail about that. I expect that will be forthcoming.
2: Retired Lieutenant General and former head of the U.S. Army Space and Missile Defense Command telling us that the definition of a memorandum of understanding means it may not be enforceable.
4: It's really not binding. A memorandum of understanding in any other kind of forum that you might be in is just kind of an opportunity for people to maybe get together and discuss what their issues are and say, okay, here's where we want to go forward from our position. But again, nothing really binding to it.
2: Fast-spreading wildfire in Washington State, Spokane County. It's now charred over 200 acres. Spokane County Fire District 9 Commissioner Brian Mather says there are
5: 2,340 primary and secondary structures which are under evacuation. We have level two and level three evacuations that have occurred. We have multiple resources on this incident, which is going to be ongoing now for several days.
2: Red flag warnings and that wind fanning the flames. One person dead and another hurt after Wilmington, Delaware police say someone opened fire inside of a hospital. Police Chief Wilfredo Campo says a suspect and the victims all work together.
6: Regardless of what the motive is in this incident might have been, there is never an excuse for violence and there is never an excuse for gun violence. Our investigators will be working tirelessly to apprehend the suspect and ensure they are brought to justice.
2: The FBI revealing a plot targeting the UFC fight night held at the White House. The FBI arresting at least five suspects. Their alleged plan calling for explosives, drones, and snipers targeting top government officials. You're listening to ABC News.
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2: A coastal hazard warning is in effect in Southern California after two college students were swept into the ocean.
9: Lifeguards racing to rescue Mahi Al-Saran and Harshita Nair, airlifting them to the hospital. But both young women later died. With strong rip currents and high surf, there are urgent warnings for the public to stay out of the ocean. More than 500 people rescued in Newport Beach, where lifeguards were spotted battling rough currents to save a surfer.
2: ABC's Kana Whitworth. The Trump administration is helping one of Elon Musk's companies fight a civil rights lawsuit that alleges it's illegally running dozens of natural gas turbines to power a $20 billion data center in Mississippi. The NAACP and other groups are suing, but the Justice Department is seeking dismissal. Slicing up an American food chain.
10: Pizza Hut is being sold in a multi-billion dollar deal. Parent company Yum Brands, which acquired the 68-year-old restaurant chain, announced a private equity firm, Long Range Capital, is buying the bulk of restaurants for roughly $1.5 billion, except for the mainland China business, which Yum China Holdings is purchasing for $1.2 billion. The chain has struggled with sales across the U.S. and has more than 19,000 restaurants worldwide. Pizza Hut was founded by two brothers in Wichita, Kansas in 1958. Michelle Franz and ABC News.
2: Come September, Christopher Jackson is returning to his role as George Washington in the Broadway hit Hamilton. He earned a Tony nomination for the role. Dave Packer, ABC News.
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11: Here's your WSGW weatherology forecast. Mostly cloudy throughout the early morning hours. Temperatures hold steady in the region. Winds south-southwesterly, 5 to 15 miles per hour. Higher gusts possible. Wednesday remains mostly cloudy. Showers become likely late in the afternoon or early in the evening. Highs top out near 74. Winds west-southwest, 5 to 15. Higher gusts remain possible. And then Wednesday night, still mostly cloudy, showers continue, storms also possible, and lows drop to 56. I'm meteorologist Phil Jensko with the WSGW Weatherology Forecast. Right now it's 56.
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0: Welcome back to the Ramsey Show in the Fairwinds Credit Union Studio. Dr. John Deloney, Ramsey personality, number one best-selling author, is my co-host today. Jessica is in Austin, Texas. Hi, Jessica.
13: How are you?
0: Better than I deserve. What's up in your world?
13: Yeah, so I have been married to my husband 16 years now. We have 4 kids. I'm contemplating if we should divorce or not. We are completely drowning in debt. Our mortgage is in forbearance. He hasn't filed taxes in 3 years. It's just like snowball one thing after the next, right? Like $48,000 in debt. I don't know what to do.
0: What do you make?
13: I make about $30,000 a year. I work at a school.
0: What does he make?
13: Well, he's been out of work since December, and he told me he was leaving in March to go out of state to work with some friends, and he really hasn't sent me anything.
14: Is he still gone?
13: Yes, he's still gone.
14: So if behavior is a language, has he told you through his actions, I'm leaving you?
13: Yeah, I mean, in March, we went to our marriage counseling session. We'd been going for 6 years, and after about 5 minutes of me talking, he ended up leaving and told me he was done.
14: And it sounds like he's followed through on that. He left you. He's left the house.
13: I agree. But then he flew home last week to see our kids for their birthdays and basically was like, I still love you. I don't want to get a divorce. But then he left again, and he's been gone for a week and a half now, and I've only heard from him once.
14: Yeah. I hate this for you. I think it's just, It sounds to me, just as a neutral third party guy, I'm just a dude on the radio. It seems really clear to me what's happened.
13: Right.
14: And being home for a couple of days or one day, seeing the kids, them being excited he got home, you seeing him kind of surprised. I can even go that with him that he liked the idea of that.
13: Right.
14: But his actions are not of a man who wants to be married and build a life with somebody. His actions are not of somebody who wants to be a present father.
0: Is he sending checks?
14: No, he didn't send any money.
13: No, he hasn't sent me.
14: Yes, I think it's metabolizing this awful, heartbreaking truth. He left you.
0: Do you have any idea what he makes?
14: Nothing,
13: I don't think. Well, right now he's not really making anything. He told me that he and some friends out of state wanted to start up their own company, and basically all the money that they've been making has been put back into the company. He said that he paid off a few bills in March. In May, but in reality, I paid like 90% of the bills in May, and I've paid at least a quarter of them for June, but I can't really afford to continue to pay anything else. Our mortgage is put into forbearance. We owe $15,000.
0: What's your home worth?
13: Well, it looks like we still owe $403,000. We bought it for $421,000, but
0: what's it worth
13: we
0: today?
13: Owe $15,000. The realtor came by and pretty much said because there's a ton of unfinished projects, he could probably sell it for $430,000. But he said if we get all the projects done...
0: So you basically get out of it even.
13: Yeah, but I, with having that realtor over, discovered that only his name is on the house.
0: I don't think that matters in Texas.
13: Yeah, I'm not sure.
14: Yeah, I think you're going to be okay on that.
0: Yeah. And you've been married 16 years. I think you have marital rights to that house.
14: Yeah. And let's back up a little bit. This is not a person of integrity, your husband. He hadn't paid taxes in 3 years. I promise you he hasn't told you the truth about everything over the course of 16 years. Is that true?
13: Yes.
14: Okay, so I wouldn't believe him.
13: Therapy for 6 years.
14: Yeah, I wouldn't believe him if he suddenly started telling you he's got to reinvest all this money. Here's the truth. You'd have no idea where he is and what he's doing.
13: Exactly.
14: And so all you can deal with is you. The only person you can control right now is you. And I feel like you're attached to a weight that's pulling you underwater, and the weight occasionally says, I want to swim, but you're the one paying the price for that right now.
13: Yeah, I mean, we're completely trauma bonded. He got shot in 2022, and it completely shook our family.
14: I got that. But listen, be very careful. Be careful of what I would call therapy speak, internet speak, all that kind of stuff right now.
0: The bottom line is your husband's not been home and he's not sent any money home for a long time after he walked out of the marriage counselor's office and said, I'm done.
14: And you got four kids who are hungry.
0: That's real.
14: Yes.
13: Right.
0: That's not on TikTok. That's real.
14: That's real.
13: Right. Exactly. Right. Yeah.
14: And so the question before you is, forget the diagnostics, forget the trauma, but all that stuff. The question you got to ask yourself, and this is a hard one, what are you going to do now?
13: Well, that's what I'm calling you for. I can't afford to leave. I can barely afford to take care of me or the kids right now. I can barely afford gas to get myself to go to work right now.
0: You could live in a much cheaper place than that house.
13: Oh, I mean, I'm going to have to. Yeah. We owe $15,000 on it.
0: I know.
14: Yeah.
0: And somebody's making the payments now, aren't they?
14: No, it's in forbearance.
0: No, forbearance is you make a payment and a half.
13: No, we haven't made any payment. We owe $15,000.
0: That's not forbearance. That's default.
14: Are you in foreclosure?
13: Well, no, the paperwork that I have, it says forbearance.
0: Okay, forbearance is when you're making your payment plus some to catch up on your back payments. You are not doing that.
13: Mm-mm.
0: You're not in forbearance. Okay?
13: Okay.
0: You're in default. How long has it been since y'all paid a payment?
13: March.
0: Okay, you're in default. You need to get this house on the market today. You're going to lose it.
13: Right.
0: And then you're going to get...
13: How do I do that when it's in his name? Because I had two realtors come over, and they both told me that all the projects need to be done. And
0: you're not going to do the projects. You don't have any money, and you don't have anybody to do the projects. So you need to put the house on the market, and you need to sell it now. And you need to call him and tell him that we're selling the house and that I'm having a divorce, and I'm having divorce papers filed on you.
14: That may be the only way you can get your name on there is through divorce settlement.
0: I'm not sure there's any money. I don't care. I don't know if you want your money and name on it.
13: Right.
0: It's not going to bring enough to cover the bills. And if it does, you know, we'll argue about it then. But
14: if she puts on the market and he says, I don't want to sell it from afar, can he do that if he's just only name on there?
0: That'll be up to her divorce attorney.
14: Right. Okay.
0: To convince him.
14: So, yeah, you may have to get a decree.
0: He has four children. And by the way, there's child support due. And probably alimony. I don't know if they do alimony in Texas or not, but I know they do child support. And so child support doesn't care if you want to reinvest back into your company.
14: Yeah.
0: The law doesn't care. It says you have four children that need to be fed. That's what it says. And since March, that ain't cool.
14: Yeah.
0: That ain't cool.
14: And Jessica, can we say that? I hate this for you, man. I hate this for you.
0: Yeah.
14: Golly.
0: Daddy needs to be feeding the babies. Time to do it, bud. So you don't get to go off and play with your friends in another land. Not how this works. You made babies, you get to feed them. That's how a functioning society works, and we that are functioning will make you do that, and we should. So yeah,
14: jeez. I'm sorry, Jessica.
0: I'm sorry you're going through this. I think you're done, hon.

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0: The rich get rich and the poor get poorer. Most of the time when you hear someone say that, they're trying to make the point that they are stuck and that all the opportunity is gone and capitalism has ruined their life. But if you actually think about that saying, you could ask yourself, okay, if that's true, why is it true? The rich get richer because the rich keep doing the stuff that got them rich. Rich people stuff, like live on less than you make, stay out of debt, be generous, be in agreement with your spouse. This is what rich people do. That's how they got rich, and they keep doing rich people stuff, and it makes them richer. Poor people, there's two reasons people are poor. One is, I mean, in America, anyway, in the United States of America, where poor people are some of the richest people in the world. But in America, there's two reasons people are poor. One is they're being oppressed, and some jerk, some predator, is taking advantage of them and holding them down. That is real. That happens all the time. And, in other words, if you drive down the poor end of town, you'll see payday lenders, tote-the-note car lots, rent-to-own, pawn shops. You don't see those in the rich end of town because they wouldn't stay in business because rich people don't do that stuff. That's poor people stuff. That's people taking advantage of poor people, right? The other reason poor people are poor is when I was poor. Actually, I was not poor. I was just broke. Mike Todd said that there's a difference between being poor and being broke. Poor is a state of mind. Broke is I'm just passing through. I ain't going to stay here. I'm going to do something to get out. I've been broke a couple times in my life. So when I started and then when I went broke. So if you do broke people stuff, you'll continue to be broke. If you do rich people stuff, you'll continue to be rich. Let me tell you what, if you're going to win at anything, what you have to do. You have to have a plan to win and execute on the plan. In money, that's called doing a budget. You lay out and you tell your money what to do because you want it to do something good instead of just pissing it away. Thank God it's Friday. Oh, God, it's Monday, said all the broke people. Just take it easy. And they mean it. Don't take it easy. Get up off your butt and kill something and drag it home. Have a plan. This is where the Every Dollar Budgeting app came from. It is the detailed plan that will help you execute the stuff we teach here if you want to do things on purpose, if you want to do rich people stuff. You can download it for free in the App Store or in Google Play. Mike is with us in Austin, Texas. Hey, Mike, what's up?
1: Hey, Dave, how are you?
0: Better than I deserve. How can I help?
1: Yeah, Mike, Dave, I'm considering retiring sometime in the next 6 months to a year.
0: Fun.
1: And I've spent some time, you know, learning to invest a way that worked for me. I made some mistakes early on. And this will be the first time that I've, instead of contributing and having that monthly income for my monthly cost of living expenses, that I'll actually, instead of contributing to retirement or to an investment account, that I'm actually going to be withdrawing from my cost of living. Mm-hmm. And I'm wanting to see if there's things that I can avoid up front that I, lessons learned that I had to learn the hard way early on when I was younger, when I was investing.
0: How much do you have in your nest egg?
1: Start with your, without the house, about $7.8
0: million. Way to go, stud! I'm so proud of you. Oh, man. Yeah.
2: Mike, I thought you were, after you set that up, I thought you were going to say you had about $30,000.
0: So what is that 7.8 in? Is that all in retirement accounts?
1: It's in 401k, it's in index funds, mm-hmm. and then some stocks, and then a couple years of cash.
0: Okay. All right. Very cool.
2: When's the last time you did a cartwheel? Because if you haven't done one recently, you should start.
0: Way to go, man. How much of this did you inherit?
1: None.
0: Yeah, look at you. I'm so proud of you. Well done, sir. Well, you need to sit down with your financial advisor. I'm sure you have one. and ask them what the tax-efficient withdrawals are. The least efficient...
1: Right, that's my big question.
0: Yeah, the least efficient... How old are you?
1: 55.
0: Okay.
1: Yes.
0: Well, you're not going to be able to touch your 401ks, as you know, until after 59 and a half, but you don't want to touch them anyway, because everything you're withdrawing there is going to be ordinary income, as you know. And you've right. got, if you've got some index funds that have appreciated, your withdrawals on that will be at capital gains rate. So that's pretty tax efficient. You probably have some stocks mm-hmm. that you could begin to liquidate that the gains would be at mm-hmm. capital gains rate because you've held them more than a year. And so capital gains rate, what's your income?
1: About 350.
0: Yeah. If you break that, I believe it used to be 400. I think it may be 450 now. Then you get into a 20% capital gain instead of a 15. But talk to your tax advisor, your financial advisor. But I think you're going to liquidate the non-401k stuff first. And you're not going to liquidate anything. Okay. You're probably just going to take the income off of it, the growth.
1: Yeah, I just want what I need to live on monthly.
0: Now, how much have you got, say, in index funds?
1: I would say about $4 million.
0: Okay. And so, you know, the market is already up just under 10% for the year on index funds. Mm-hmm. Okay.
1: Right.
0: Which would be $400,000 so far this year, which is more than you need.
1: Right.
0: Okay. So you could live off of a portion of the income created from the index funds easily and have very minimal taxes on that. Having said that, I want you to also sit with your tax advisor and your financial advisor and begin a strategy to start moving some of the 401k money on a steady stream into Roth and pay taxes on it now.
1: Okay.
0: Because how much is in 401k again?
1: About $3 million.
0: Okay. So that's going to roughly, if it's in good mutual funds, it's going to double about every 7 years.
1: Right.
0: So when you're 62, that's $6 million. When you're 69, that's $12 million. And all of that is taxable at ordinary income.
1: Right.
0: And taxable to your kids at ordinary income. It sucks. Mm. And you've got required minimum distributions at 73, 72 and a half.
1: That's right.
0: Okay, RMDs.
1: Right.
0: So because of that, I'm 66, or getting ready to be. I have... years ago moved everything into Roth and went ahead and paid taxes on it before it doubled. So all the doubling has zero taxes.
1: Yeah,
0: and the inheritance has zero taxes.
1: That's great. Okay.
0: Because Roth is inherited tax as well. So and I don't have RMDs.
1: Right.
0: Because it's in Roth. So I want you to begin to move that $3 million at a steady pace and pay some taxes to do it to Roth. Because before it doubles and triples and quadruples, I want it to be in tax-free growth and all that doubling and quadrupling and so forth will be. Dadgum, son!
2: Okay, so if I'm Mike,
0: 7.8.
2: I think I would cash out stocks today and pay it all in one lump sum now if I could. Would that be dumb?
0: No, it would not be dumb. Depending on...
2: I guess the capital gains might kill me on the tax sale.
0: He's already making 400, so... Yeah, probably not be dumb, because you're probably maxed out on taxes either way. Your RMDs are going to max you out on taxes. So, yeah.
2: That'd be one painful check to write.
0: These numbers are so big that it changes the equations. Yeah, very cool. Yeah, I think you might be right, John. But I change everything to Roth instantaneously every time I get anything that's not Roth. And so I just go ahead and pay the taxes right then.
2: Yeah.
0: And so... There's a case to be made to move the whole $3 million this year to Roth.
2: And just bite that bullet. It's one ugly tax payment, and you'll never make one again. On that money.
0: Yeah, if you keep putting money in 401k, you got to change that to Roth as well and go with that. Your match is never in Roth, and so you got to convert it to Roth at the end of the year every year. That's what I do. But, yeah. Whew. Wow.
2: Well done, brother.

Hey guys, it's Rachel Cruz. When you get married or have kids, your money decisions aren't just about you anymore. And that's why Winston and I have term life insurance through Zander Insurance. Because when you love your family, you make a plan to protect them. None of us likes to think about if something were to happen to us, but your income helps keep the lights on, pay the mortgage, and put food on the table. And having the right life insurance means that when you pass away, your family will not be dealing with financial stress during one of the hardest times of their lives. At Ramsey, we recommend term

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1: Today's question comes from Sierra in Mississippi. Sierra writes, I've been engaged for 3 years, but after finding out last weekend that my fiance cheated on me, I called off the wedding. He had talked me into financing our $8,000 wedding rings and now refuses to help pay them off. The debt is in my name. Would it be smart to get another loan to pay off these rings if the current interest is really high? I have 4 kids to support, so every cent that comes into my account matters. I just want to move forward. How do I do it? Honestly, Sierra, here's what I would do. You did a big, hard, scary thing by saying I'm worth more getting married to somebody who's not going to cheat on me. So I'm not doing this.
0: Good for you.
1: Good. Yeah, exactly. Good for you.
0: Smart girl.
1: The next sentence, he talked me into financing our $8,000 wedding rings. I would stop right there, and I'd reframe this as I chose to finance our $8,000 wedding rings. Take full ownership of every action you took. And then that reframes this whole thing. I made a big decision that I'm worth more than this, and that big decision also came with a financial cost because I chose to finance expensive, expensive wedding rings. And I'm going to be in charge of dealing with what comes next. And I get, man, you got 4 kids. It's just brutal. It's brutal. But getting another loan to cover up another, it's just, you're just going to compound this issue. I would.
0: Number one, we're going to sell the rings.
1: Sell the rings and then pay the difference. That's what I would do.
0: Yeah, sell the rings and pay the difference as fast as you can.
1: Yeah.
0: Now, there's two other things I'd add to it. Number one, I don't know how long you've had the rings. We don't know that in this particular email. I'd swing back by that jewelry store, ask for the manager, the owner, if it's a local store, and tell them your story. And say, I have 4 children. The guy's a bum. He cheated on me. And you don't owe me anything, but would you help me? Mercy. Would you give me some credit, buy them back? Will you help me get out of this mess? Can I put them in here on consignment and get the most for them at a retail setting versus pawning them? You know, help me. And don't come in there acting like the jewelry store did something wrong. They didn't. They did what jewelry stores do. They sold you rings and you financed them, and that's them. That's on you. But just ask the owner or the manager for some mercy, some help. I think you'll find yourself a listening ear because they sell wedding rings, and they might sell you another one someday. And if they take care of you, guess who's going to hear about it? Everyone you know. You're going to say nice things about those people, and you would, and you should. That's thing number one. Thing number two is I don't know what all is going on here. But I'm pretty pissed at this guy right this second.
1: Mm-hmm.
0: And so I would, let's just pretend. I'm going to make something up, okay? She has 4 kids. These aren't a couple of 18-year-olds, okay? So I'm going to pretend he has some money.
1: Mm.
0: And he's a jerk and won't pay his part of the rings. I'm going to pretend that for a second. And so then I'm going to ask a family friend that's an attorney to contact him and let him know that we're going to sue him for breach of contract because he breached our marriage contract when he cheated on me, and the settlement is $8,000. I'm just going to mess with him just for the fun of it. I'm not really going to do it, but I'm actually going to make him think I'm going to do it just to have some fun here. But now, if he's a broke jerk and he's just out digging ditches or whatever, leave him alone. It's not worth the trouble. But I'm just going to pretend that he has a big old pile of money. He's driving a fancy car, and he don't want the hassle of Sierra being all up in his business. So between those two things, maybe we can add a little edge to this and get you out of these rings. Wow. One I go for mercy, the other one I go for the throat.
1: Go for blood.
0: Please give me mercy. I'm going to kill you, by the way.
1: I want to harp on this line. I just want to move forward, but how do I do it?
0: That's good.
1: Take action.
0: That's good. Take action.
1: Take action.
0: Don't sit and look at the rings. Don't keep them in your house.
1: Quit.
0: Get rid of them.
1: Don't use his name in your house anymore.
0: And lay out a game plan. Yeah. And if you do this attorney thing, I'm half joking, I'm half not, but if you did something like that, make it real quick and it's over and it's in the rearview mirror, just see if we can get him to write a check just for the fun of it. Because he actually morally, ethically does owe this back because he's the one that breached the contract. Actually, if you really want to be technical about it. So I'm talking about the law. I'm talking about ethics.
1: Well, do you have a contract if you shake hands on a...
0: That's a contract.
1: On a...
0: It's not worth the paper it's written
1: engagement.
0: On.
1: Engagement?
0: Yeah.
1: it's not
0: a contract.
1: Worth a lot.
0: It is a contract. You made a promise. And based on that promise, there was a financial transaction.
1: Yeah.
0: And so there's damages. And I'm not an attorney. I'm just going to have some fun
1: they
0: with it.
1: It just happened to be $8,000.
0: I'm going to make a legal case out of it, even if there's not one.
1: I would say move forward and
0: leave it alone.
1: Don't say his name again in your house. That means I'm going to own that I sign my name to.
0: Yeah. Quick as you can.
1: This financing.
0: Quick
1: deal.
0: As you can, move on past this. Your heart's broken.
1: I do love the idea of going back and looking the jewel in the eye. They may tell you to leave. What's the worst case scenario? You're going to get back in your car in the same situation. You're not out anything. But man, it's worth. Asking for mercy. That's cool.
0: Kirsten is in Orlando. Hi, Kirsten. How are you?
2: Hi, Gabe. I'm good. How are you guys?
0: Better than we deserve. What's up?
2: Okay, so I just have some little questions. Me and my husband opened up a company about 3 years ago now. It has flourished into something we never expected it to, kind of, just dreamed of it to. I just want to know if I'm doing the right thing by paying him what we need, because we do have credit card debt and stuff, car loans, excavator loans, that kind of things, house loans. So I'm just trying to figure out if
0: I'm because everybody has an excavator loan. What in the world?
2: I know.
0: I'm guessing you got in the dirt moving business, right?
2: We own a natural gas and propane company, so we install the gas lines for generators, cook stoves, water heaters.
0: So you bought a backhoe? Yeah. An excavator?
2: Yeah.
0: Okay. What'd you pay for the excavator to dig a $400 ditch?
2: We paid about $37,000 for it. We financed
0: a lot
2: it,
0: of ditches.
2: Yes. We did it when we first opened up the company. Because to put some of these tanks in the ground, you can't hand dig them. So,
0: no, but you could rent one.
2: Yes, but it was we were spending about $10,000 a month renting one.
0: No, you weren't.
1: $10,000?
2: It was about $600 a day.
0: If you were spending $10,000 a month, why didn't you just pay cash in 3 months?
2: Because we didn't know what to do with the money.
0: But you still didn't know. So, okay. So what is the what's the profits on your propane tank business?
2: So profit was close to $100,000 last year.
0: Okay. And, that's what you paid taxes on. That was the profit.
2: Yes.
0: And that was before or after you paid your husband a salary for running the business?
2: After.
0: What does he get paid?
2: We pay him about $1,500 a week.
0: Okay. So another $72,000. So, include your household income from this business would be $172,000.
2: Yes.
0: And how much debt do you have?
2: We have quite a bit. We were young and dumb. We had credit cards. This week alone, we paid about $6,500 just in credit card debt.
0: Mm-hmm.
2: Just from the cash savings we've had over the years, just stuffing it away. We still have a remaining amount.
0: I'll tell you what, hang on. I'm going to have to get the rest of the story because I got right down in the middle of it and I can't get to the end of it in the next 20 seconds.

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0: Mm-hmm.
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0: Okay. And what kind of, why do we have a $60,000 car?
1: So my car's transmission was going out, and I've always dreamed of having like a bigger SUV because I'm a sports mom. So my husband bought me a 2024 Ford Expedition Max.
0: Okay. Okay. You need to say that sentence a different way. All right. We bought a car that was super expensive.
1: Yes, we did.
0: Not my husband bought me. You guys made this decision together.
1: No, we did.
0: And you and I dreamed of putting myself into a nightmarish car debt. Okay. No, there's nothing in this that makes it okay, but. You, no one forced you to do this. So, anyway, and you paid off $6,500 out of savings. But if you've got $172,000 coming in, what did you guys used to make before you started this business?
1: He worked full time. I've always been a stay at home mom. Our kids are 5 and 8.
0: What did you used to make before you started this business?
1: He made around about the same, between 60 to 70.
0: Well, now you make 172. So it's not the same.
1: Yes. Okay. If you pull from the business. That's one thing.
0: Of course
1: we
0: pull from the business.
1: Doing.
0: We're broke and we bought a car we can't afford. And we're in debt. Of course we're pulling from the business. So what you do, does the business have any debt that you failed to mention?
1: No.
0: Okay, so just the excavator, that's it. That was the only thing you bought for the business on debt.
1: Yes.
0: Okay, good. Okay, so what I would do if I was in your situation is the business is able to run off of cash flow and run the budget and able to buy the things it needs to buy, and it still nets you guys $172. So you're going to pay taxes on 172 because you got 72 set up as your income, and then you got 100 in profit. Both of those are taxable events in any given calendar year that occurs. So I'm going to bring most, if not all, of that home, and I'm going to pay off this debt this year, live on the 72 and be debt-free. If you're unwilling to do that for some reason, then you need to sell this stupid car.
1: Okay.
0: The car is not stupid. The debt on it was stupid. You bought a car that was completely outside the picture. And the next time the business needs a piece of equipment, it needs to save up out of profits and pay cash for the equipment.
1: Yes.
0: Okay. So the number of times I have seen people in the construction world buy equipment that they can't afford because they act like the rental fees are killing them. And if the rental fees were literally $10,000 a month, that's $120,000 a year in rental fees. I don't believe you. I think your numbers are wrong. I'm positive your numbers are wrong. But it doesn't cost $10,000 a month to rent a backhoe from rental place because you don't need it every day, all day long. You need it for a few hours to dig the ditch, dig the hole, and then you drop it back off at Sunbelt or whoever you're renting it from. And that's what people in the construction business do all the time instead of buying $60,000 backhoes.
2: And even if it did, Dave, what is the hesitancy of a small business owner? Like, let's say, for instance, it was $10,000 a month, and they bought a $37,000 backhoe. Why wouldn't you, as a small business, We went into debt, bought this depreciating asset. We're going to hold off for 4 months and just, with the money we would have spent anyway, and just pay the sucker off.
0: In 4 months.
2: In 4 months.
0: Yeah.
2: I talk to small business owners all the time. What is that hesitancy to pull the money out of the business?
0: Yeah, I don't know. I don't know. The idea that some, well, you have to pull it out because it's taxable. So it's technically out of the business. If it's an LLC or a sub S, which it should be, it's 100% taxable. And so it's out, even if it's sitting in the business account. Ramsey, my money here. If I make a profit here, just because I leave it in the Ramsey account doesn't help me. I still got to pay taxes on it.
2: Right.
0: The federal government still comes and takes a chunk of my butt. And so, I didn't really leave it in the business. It's just after taxes, there's some money still sitting here, but it can be sitting at home. It can be sitting here.
2: Right.
0: It doesn't matter. The only reason especially I would leave it sitting here is if I'm getting ready to spend it on something inside the business.
2: Or if you have a retained earnings account or something.
0: Exactly.
2: But even there, like if my business has that kind of debt on it, it seems like I just pay it
0: off. You would clear it in 4 months at least, because if the rental fees were really $10,000, you should have been able to put $10,000 increased cash flow right on that thing and been done with it in 4 months.
2: Instantly, yeah.
0: Yeah. And you got to have that kind of discipline on these equipment purchase decisions, because they'll catch up with you. There's two things that kill small business startups like this, and they're doing great. Congratulations, Kirsten. I'm glad. I'm happy y'all are doing so good, and that's exactly what I'd do. I'd live on 72. I'd pull 100 out of there, and I'd be debt-free in a year. Simple as that. And the next time you get ready to buy a car, you pay for it or you don't buy it. Next time you get ready to buy equipment, you pay for it or you don't buy it. Just live your life that way, and you'll have a lot simpler, a lot cleaner life. Now, then back to the other thing. The things that kill small businesses is, the one thing that kills them is cash flow, because they don't keep up with their taxes, they don't keep their books, they don't do their quarterly estimates, and then they get in debt. It's the second thing. And both of those cause cash flow problems. Number one reason for small business failure is cash flow problems. Translation, tax problem, not paid, and debt problem. So 76% of the small businesses in America are carrying credit card debt on the business. They used a stupid MasterCard to do a business finance. I mean, this is insane.
2: It's 30-something percent.
0: Yeah. So, and then wonder why I have cash flow problems, okay? Now, she didn't do that, or they may have, but they just paid off the $6,000 the other day. But I don't know if that's business or personal. But so you got to stay out of debt. Then the second thing that kills small businesses is what's killing her. It grows so fast that you don't keep your accounting systems in place and your other processes and systems in place, they don't keep up. You're still running it in the mentality of out of my back pocket. And that's what causes people to leave $100,000 laying there, because they don't know what to do.
2: But the federal government doesn't
0: care.
2: They've taxed that 100 and that 72 the same.
0: Exactly.
2: They've got their piece of it. So exactly. If you want to keep a piece of it in that account or this in this account, they don't care.
0: Exactly.
2: It's y'all just choosing to carry debt at your house and leave that money there.
0: Exactly. Might as well take it home.
2: Might as well clear your debt.
0: Pay your taxes and clear it off. But so success is the second thing. Rapid success, hockey stick growth up and to the right, that crashes businesses because they don't get quality people on their team and they don't put systems and accounting systems and overall systems and processes in place that keep you from doing this. Something like retained earnings, something like keeping up with your taxes and all those kinds of things. You got to keep up with that, and because you're just making money so fast, and you've never seen that kind of money. Your eyes are kind of wide. You're in the street going, whoa, don't hit me with a car, And it's like, wow, I can't, how can I mess this up? We got a warehouse full of cash back here. We're just stacking Benjamins, right? But you can't out-earn bad processes and bad accounting. It'll catch up with you.
2: Well, and I've known some guys who got into construction who scratched and clawed for so long, and then when it hits, they can't say no to anything.
0: Yep.
2: Because they still live 5 years ago when they had to say yes to every job, and then they get way overextended.
0: Get over your skis.
2: Yeah.
0: Get over your skis big time. That's what happens. And so, yeah, you guys got to catch up with that. It sounds like you got a good business. It sounds like you're hard workers. It sounds like you're doing a good thing. But that's a couple things. Don't be buying anything else unless you pay for it. Get this stuff paid off, and then get your systems caught up and really understand where you are with your taxes so that you don't get burned.

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3: From ABC News, I'm Dave Packer. New details on an alleged plot to attack the UFC fight night at the White House. The plan foiled by the FBI allegedly called for using explosive drones to target buildings in the area. ABC News Chief Justice Correspondent Pierre Thomas.
4: Five people now under arrest.
5: It was a serious threat.

0: 19-year-old Tyson Proper from Knox County, Ohio, charged with conspiring against the United States and attempted murder, with other suspects from California, Nebraska, and Missouri, all charged with conspiracy to commit murder. The alleged plot discovered after Proper's mother contacted police just 4 days before the UFC event.
1: A wildfire that broke out in Spokane County, Washington, has quickly grown to a 200-plus acre wildfire, threatening homes outside of Spokane. County Fire District 9 Commissioner Brian Mather.
2: 2,340 primary and secondary structures, which are under evacuation. We have level two and level three evacuations that have occurred. We have multiple resources on this incident, which is going to be ongoing now for several days.
1: Firefighters are not only battling the blaze, but the conditions are dry and windy, making it tough to contain. In Albania, demonstrators continue their third week of Flamingo Revolution protests against a planned luxury development on a scenic and environmentally sensitive stretch of coastline. All this began as protests solely against the resort, which is tied to President Trump's son-in-law Jared Kushner and Ivanka Trump. They've now expanded to broader protests against the government and the work of Prime Minister Edi Rama, this protester.
3: So we took our conversations from coffee shops down to the streets. We are asking for the Prime Minister to hear. Our first cause is for the Prime Minister to resign.
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1: Using 500,000 nursing home records, a new study found that older adults who got the shingles vaccine were 24% less likely to develop dementia. The Education Department is delegating more of its work.
6: It's described as a partnership between federal agencies. It amounts to the Department of Education handing off key parts of its mandate to other departments, with HHS taking on grant administration and enforcement activities for special education programs. Officials say the Justice Department will bolster the enforcement of civil rights laws. The administration's broad goal has been to permanently dismantle the Department of Education, and these new partnerships are a key step in that process.
1: ABC's Stephen Portnoy. The Lincoln Memorial Reflecting Pool turns green again. ABC's Mary Bruce has more.
7: The National Park Service out in force trying to clean algae that's turning the reflecting pool green. Just days after President Trump spent nearly $15 million to repaint it, quote, American flag blue. Workers spotted dumping hydrogen peroxide into the pool.
8: It was supposed to look blue. It's pretty green right now, so I don't know. I'd ask for a refund or something.
1: The Park Service says it's using a high nanobubble ozone technology to kill the algae. Warner Brothers says Oscar winner Sean Penn will direct a movie about a police officer at the January 6th attack on the U.S. Capitol. The announcement comes days after the Justice Department said it wouldn't challenge Paramount Skydance's proposed acquisition of Warner Brothers Discovery. Dave Packer, ABC News.
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9: Here's your WSGW weatherology forecast. Mostly cloudy throughout the early morning hours. Temperatures hold steady in the region. Winds south-southwesterly 5 to 15 miles per hour. Higher gusts possible. Wednesday remains mostly cloudy. Showers become likely late in the afternoon or early in the evening. Highs top out near 74. Winds west southwest 5 to 15. Higher gusts remain possible. And then Wednesday night, still mostly cloudy. Showers continue. Storms also possible. And lows drop to 56. I'm meteorologist Phil Jensko with the WSGW Weatherology Forecast. Right now it's 55.
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0: From the City of Angels near the Pacific Ocean, good morning, good evening, wherever you may be across the nation, around the world. I'm George Norrie. This is Coast to Coast AM. Later tonight, the psychic world. Here's what's happening. The U.S.-Iran de-escalation deal may bring oil tanker traffic back to something resembling the pre-war normalcy, but the global energy trade, they say, will never be the same. Oil prices will likely fall. Goldman Sachs lowered its fourth quarter forecast from $90 to $80 per barrel. With so much uncertainty ahead, no one believes oil prices are fully out of the woods yet. Assuming a real ceasefire actually holds, it will take time, possibly months, to clear out trapped tankers and bring in new empty ones and to rebuild and restart damaged production and export facilities. There will also be demand for oil to refill heavily depleted reserves in the U.S. and elsewhere. Here's our Tom Danheiser with more on today's activities. Tommy?
1: Well, George, oil prices fell 5% for a second day in a row to a three-month low as details emerge of an interim deal to end the war in the Middle East and reopen the Strait of Hormuz. This includes an agreement to allow Iran to sell oil. Brent crude futures fell $4.21 or 5.1% to settle at $78.96 a barrel, while U.S. West Texas Intermediate crude fell $4.70 or 5.8% to settle at $76.05 a barrel. President Trump and Iran's lead negotiator have signed an agreement that was expected to open the Strait of Hormuz, but the specific terms of the deal have not been released, and Israel's leader appears not to be fully on board. Prime Minister Benjamin Netanyahu said that Israeli forces would remain in Lebanon, a stance sure to antagonize the Iranians. Iran has disputed contentions by the Trump administration that ships will be able to transit the Strait of Hormuz without charge, saying it intended to charge fees but not tolls. Meanwhile, President Trump criticized Israeli Prime Minister Benjamin Netanyahu's handling of Israel's minor war against Hezbollah, voicing frustration that the parallel conflict was complicating his efforts to end the war with Iran. Iran's foreign minister said any Israeli forces remaining in southern Lebanon or any Israeli strikes on the country would constitute a violation of the U.S.-Iran deal. And Iran's foreign minister said new talks on nuclear arms and sanctions relief would start on Friday, right after an initial agreement is signed. George?
0: Thank you, Tom. We'll see what happens. At the close of trading in New York, the 500 richest people on the globe added, get this, $336 billion to their fortunes. The biggest haul ever recorded in a single day, according to Bloomberg Billionaires Index. They brought in a collective net worth to a record $13.3 trillion. Elon Musk, the world's first trillionaire, extended his lead over the group with his net worth rising more than 10% to $1.27 trillion. And the dozen people at the bottom of the list of the least wealthy of the world's super rich each stood at $7.9 billion each, the highest ever to enter the index. But some people believe the bubble is going to burst. One of them is financial guru Harry Dent. Harry, what do you think?
2: George, you know, I think we're getting close. They've been nonstop stimulus since the 2008-09 crisis. I mean, $31 trillion, one and a half times our average GDP. Never happened even close in history.

0: this bubble looks like it's finally ready to burst. And together, this, in other words, 100% artificial what we've seen, okay, in 17 years. It's getting ready to burst. Bubbles never burst small. So I'm expecting the first whack will be like as much as 50%. Maybe July to October would be the ideal time in my short-term cycle. And the whole downturn could be 90% or more for the S&P and even worse for the Nasdaq. So this is going to be like 1929 to 32. And it's not happening at a time normally it would be when cycles are down. It's happening because the government blew our economy, the balloon up to the biggest in history. This is going to go down is the craziest thing that ever happened in economics. All you can do is get out of the way of it, especially stock.
1: We'll monitor this. Thanks, Harry. Harry's book is called Zero Hour. Two college students in California died after being swept into the Pacific Ocean by rising tides and powerful surfs while apparently napping near a popular but perilous beach access point. The victims were 21-year-old and 20-year-old from Fremont, California. Authorities said the two friends were believed to have been sleeping near the keyhole, a natural archway used to access Yellow Bank Beach, when incoming tides caught them off guard and pulled them out into the water where they drowned. Unbelievable. Up next, a black hole is a region in space where the pull of gravity is so intense that nothing, not even light, can escape. We're going to talk about what they mean with Marcus Chow next on Coast to Coast AM. Do you really want another summer like last summer, barely sleeping because you were too hot at night? 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

0: And welcome back to Coast, George Norrie with you. We've got a great program for you tonight. Marcus Chung back with us, former radio astronomer at the California Institute of Technology in Pasadena, California. He's a journalist and author of a number of science books on everything from the Big Bang to quantum theory. We'll talk to him about a lot of these. Marcus, welcome back. How have you been?
1: Well, great to be here. I'm very well. How are you?
0: Great. Looking forward to this. Maybe you can help us with the Big Bang. I still don't get it. I can't find someone to explain how we started from nothing, Marcus.
1: Well, nobody actually knows that, because the Big Bang theory is basically tells us that the universe began in a very hot, dense phase and then began expanding and cooling. And out of that debris, they formed the galaxies like our Milky Way. So it's that we're certain of. But the actual question you just asked, we don't know the answer to that. We don't know how something came from nothing. That's the ultimate cosmological question.
0: What is your best guess for yourself? I'm sure you've thought about this.
1: Well, we actually have tagged on to the Big Bang. We bolted on to the Big Bang theory quite a few different things because it doesn't actually predict exactly what we see. So, for instance, we've tagged on or bolted on what we call dark matter. So we've now discovered that the visible stars and galaxies are outweighed by a factor of about 5 by this invisible stuff. We don't actually know what it is. And that's been tagged on to the Big Bang theory as well. And another thing that's been tagged on is what we call inflation. And this is a period of super fast expansion that occurred in the first split second of the universe's existence. And it's been likened to a hydrogen bomb explosion compared to the stick of dynamite explosion that then became the Big Bang expansion afterwards. Now, it turns out that with inflation, you need only about a kilogram of matter to start the universe. Only a kilogram. Everything else comes from what we call the inflationary vacuum. So that's an amazingly small seed. And our best theory of physics, quantum theory, does allow matter to appear out of nothing, to pop into existence out of nothing. So it is conceivable that there was nothing, and then the laws of quantum theory allowed a kilogram of matter to pop into existence and everything else followed naturally. But of course, the next question is bound to be, where did the laws of quantum theory come from? Where did the laws of physics come from? So kind of, it's like, remember Stephen Hawking said that, there was this, he laughed at the theory that the universe was standing on the back of a turtle. That turtle was standing on the back of another turtle. And he said it was turtles all the way down, all the way back. So the problem we always have is when you're asking about the ultimate origin question is that there's always a question, well, what happened before that? But the Big Bang theory, as I said, which is we start with a very hot, dense phase and the universe expands and cools, that's incontrovertible. The evidence of the Big Bang is around you and me and everyone listening at this moment, because 99% of the photons, those are the particles of light in the universe, are tied up in the afterglow of the Big Bang. Because that's cooled in the last 14 billion years, it's not visible light. It's what we call microwaves, the kind of light that your phone uses or a microwave oven uses. But 99.9% of the photons are in this afterglow. So if you had eyes that could see microwaves rather than visible light, you would see the entire universe, the whole sky from horizon to horizon, glowing white with this afterglow of the Big Bang. So that's the most striking evidence that the Big Bang actually happened.
0: Marcus, I gave a brief description of what a black hole is, but give us your definition of what a black hole might be.
1: Well, I really can't improve on your definition because it was absolutely perfect. A black hole is a region of space where gravity is so strong that nothing, not even light, can escape, which is, of course, why they are black. They commonly form when a massive star, so that's a star a bit bigger, much bigger than the sun, gets to the end of its life, runs out of fuel. So no longer able to generate the heat to push backwards, to push outwards against gravity. Gravity gets the upper hand and starts crushing the star and shrinking it down. And as it shrinks, gravity gets stronger and stronger, and it shrinks faster and faster. And eventually gravity becomes so strong that not even light can escape. And as you say, it then becomes black. It winks out. It becomes permanently disconnected from the rest of the universe.
0: Who discovered them in the first place?
1: Well, that's an interesting question, because They were discovered in 1971 by a guy called Paul Murdin. He was British. He'd been at a university, I think it was in New York, and he went back to England, and he worked at the Royal Greenwich Observatory. Now, incredibly, this was a scientific institution. It was in a 15th century castle surrounded by a moat, so it was a pretty idyllic place. And he was interested in this. X-ray sources had been found in the early 1960s by what we call sounding rockets. They'd been fired up into the atmosphere. They would get above the atmosphere with their little telescopes, and they would open their eyes and, to the X-ray universe. And they'd found all these weird objects that gave out X-rays. Now, X-rays are given out by matter at millions of degrees, so extraordinary objects. But these initial telescopes were really crude, and we could only tell where these X-ray sources were to their constellation. And one of them was called Cygnus X-1. It was in the constellation of Cygnus the Swan. And he came back in 1970 to England, and in 1970, NASA launched Uhuru, which was the first X-ray satellite. And Murdin got hold of the catalogue, and he found that the box showing the location of Cygnus X-1 had shrunk. And he could see a very unusual star. It was a blue supergiant. It was pumping out hundreds of thousands of times the light of a normal star. And he knew that couldn't be the X-ray source, because it wouldn't be hot. It would need to be millions of degrees. It wouldn't be hot enough. But he was sharing an office with an Australian woman called Louise Webster, completely been written out of the history of science. And she was looking at the speeds of stars in our galaxy. And he thought, well, wait a minute, this blue supergiant star, maybe it's orbiting something else. And if it was, matter could be sucked down onto it, you know, and swirl down onto this second object like water down a plug hole, and it would heat up to millions of degrees. So the question was it orbiting anything? And if it was, then periodically it would be coming towards us as it was orbiting and then going away from us. And Louise Webster went and used the telescope and found it was doing it. It was actually doing it every 5.8 days. And they sat down in there. They were in an octagonal turret room in this castle. And they sat down and they thought, what could be whirling this blue supergiant star around every 5.8 days? And they realised that it had to be an object which was at least four times the mass of the sun, and maybe six times as massive as the sun. But they couldn't see anything at all. And the only object that would be that black and that massive was a black hole. So they discovered it. And I should mention Louise Webster, because if there's one thing anyone remembers from my being on this program today, please remember the name of Louise Webster, because she's been entirely written out of the history of science. She was an Australian, about 30, and she was the co-discoverer of black holes. Sadly, she went back to Australia. She had liver disease. She had one of the first successful liver transplants in Australia, but she died at the age of 49 and has been utterly forgotten. But you asked who it was. It was Paul Murdin and Louise Webster who discovered the first black hole, Cygnus X-1.
0: Marcus, what is a supermassive black hole, and how does that differ?
1: Well, that's an incredible thing, because it turns out there are two major types of black holes. So with the first type that you described in your introduction, and I then embroidered on, is basically a stellar mass black hole, one that forms from a collapsing or shrinking star. But in 1963, Martin Schmidt, who was at Caltech in California, discovered a second type. They discovered these objects called quasars, which you may have heard of, and they were super bright and they looked like stars. And Schmidt figured out that they were incredibly far away, almost at the edge of the known universe. And yet they appeared really, really bright. And when he worked out how much light they were pumping out, he discovered it was about 100 times more light than a typical galaxy like our Milky Way. And there was evidence that these things were very small. And it turned out within a year, theorists realized the only possible source of that incredible amount of light, incredible amount of energy, was matter swirling down, like, as I said, like water down a plug hole, through what we call an accretion disk, and being heated to millions of degrees as it did so, but onto a black hole, but not a stellar mass black hole, a black hole of millions or even tens of billions of times the mass of the sun, a supermassive black hole. And now we've discovered that there is a supermassive black hole at essentially the heart of every single galaxy in the universe. We've even got one at the center of ours. It's called Sagittarius A star. And if you ask me how they form, nobody knows. If you ask me what they're doing in the center of galaxies, nobody knows. Nobody even knows whether they came first, the supermassive black holes, and they were the seeds around which galaxies of stars later formed, or whether galaxies of stars formed first, and then maybe some very dense cluster or something at the center shrank or collapsed to form a black hole. So they are a total mystery. We pretty much know how stellar mass black holes form, but we don't know how these supermassive black holes form. And the biggest ones are something like 60 billion times the mass of the sun. So extraordinary objects.
0: Marcus, if you approached one of these supermassive black holes or a black hole in general, would you get sucked in? And if so, what would happen to you?
1: If you approach too closely, there is no way that you could stop yourself from falling into the black hole. That's absolutely true. If you are close to a relatively small black hole, a stellar mass black hole, you've probably heard of this this effect called spaghettification. You know that if you fell feet first, the gravitational pull on your feet would be so much stronger than on your head that you'd be pulled apart before you actually entered the black hole, torn apart. However, this effect becomes weaker for bigger black holes. So with a supermassive black hole, you could fall through into the black hole without any ill effect. And the problem you have is that these supermassive black holes are surrounded by these blisteringly hot million degree accretion disks. So they're very, very hot, very violent environments. So getting through that would be a bit difficult. But in principle, you could actually just fall into a supermassive black hole without any ill effect.
0: Could you end up in another universe on the other side?
1: Well, that's a very interesting question. Because although we actually know what it's like outside a black hole, we know the shape of the space-time. So Einstein taught us that mass actually warps or bends space and time. And you can imagine that around the sun, for instance, there's a valley of space-time. We can't see it because space-time is a four-dimensional thing. And the Earth kind of rolls around the edge of this valley, rather like a roulette ball in a roulette wheel. So that's not the picture that Newton had. Einstein replaced it with that picture. And if you imagine a mass getting more and more concentrated, the valley becomes steeper and steeper until it becomes a bottomless pit from which nothing, not even light, can escape. So the man who described the shape of that space-time around a spinning black hole was a New Zealander called Roy Kerr in 1963, same year that quasars were discovered. He was at the University of Texas in Austin, and he managed to do that. But so far, no one has managed to describe the space-time inside a black hole. That's the problem that's insoluble. So really, all bets are off. What you just said is a possibility. Einstein's theory of gravity, which describes black holes, is quite unusual in that it contains the seeds of its own destruction. So I told you that a mass starts when it starts shrinking under gravity, it shrinks smaller and smaller. Well, as far as we know, this shrinkage goes on until you get an infinitely dense point of matter, right? This is called a singularity. A singularity in a theory of physics tells you that there's something badly wrong, that your theory is broken. So what general relativity or Einstein's theory tells us is that there is a singularity at the center of a black hole. Now, we know that can't possibly exist. Physics has broken down, and we need a better theory of physics. And we think that the better theory is what we call quantum gravity, but we haven't been able to obtain it. So I can't actually tell you, until we get such a theory, what happens if you get to the center of a black hole, whether you go to another universe, whether you appear in another time. Nobody actually knows the answer to what is at the center of a black hole.
0: Okay, we're going to come back in a moment with Marcus Chown and talk more about these incredible stories of black holes in just a moment on Coast to Coast AM.
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You can ride in comfort on a charter bus to Comerica Park to watch your Detroit Tigers take on the Philadelphia Phillies Saturday, July 11th. You won't have to worry about parking, gas, or traffic.

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1: We'll leave it to our staff to find a song on black holes. 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Lots more to talk with him about in a moment. 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

0: And welcome back, George Norrie, along with Marcus Towne. Marcus, if you aimed a telescope toward what looked like a black hole area, what would you see? Just nothing?
1: Well, that's a very good question, because the black holes, all the black holes we've seen, or stellar mass black holes, are all in binary systems. So they have a companion, and we only see the effect of the black hole via the companion. So we don't actually see the black hole. What we actually see is matter being torn from the companion star and swirling down, as I said, like water down a plug hole through what we call an accretion disk, heated a million degrees and, you know, giving out prodigious amounts of light, make X-rays and things like that. So we never actually see the black hole. The problem, of course, is they are very tiny, and it could be that most black holes don't have companions. They're solitary, you know. The Sun is a solitary star, which is quite unusual. Most stars are binary stars, so the Sun is unusual. But most black holes could be solitary, and then, of course, we'd have no chance of seeing them at all. On the other hand, it turns out that these supermassive black holes are very, very big, and there is one or two of them that are close enough that we can actually image them. One of them is Sagittarius A star, which is the supermassive black hole that's centered around Milky Way where we live. This is a bit of a tiddler, which is a bit of a mystery why it's so small, but it's only 4.2 million times the mass of the Sun. And there's one in a galaxy called M87, which is very near to us, and that's got a 6.5 billion solar mass monster. And both of these are just about imageable, if that's a word, by our telescopes. So what happened is we've used this thing called the it'll come to me, but it's an array of radio dishes spread across it's called the Event Horizon Telescope, an array of radio dishes which are spread across the planet. You know, there's one in the Antarctic, there's one in the US, in Europe, all over. And it turns out that if you have the bigger your telescope, the finer the detail that you can actually see in an astronomical object. So what you do with all these dishes is you get them to look at the same black hole, either the one in MHAP7 or Sagittarius A star, and you record the signals on hard disks. You fly them back to a supercomputer. There's one at Haystack in Massachusetts, and there's one in Bonn in Germany. And you recombine them on a computer, and you effectively get the image that you would have got had you had a telescope the size of the Earth. And in 2019, that allowed us to get the very first image of a black hole, a supermassive black hole in M87. And it looked exactly the same way as we would have expected, just a black disk surrounded by incredibly hot, luminous material that was swirling in. And 3 years later, we managed to get the image of Sagittarius A star at the center of our own galaxy, and it looked very, very similar. You might wonder, why did it take 3 extra years to get a picture of the one at the center of our galaxy? And the reason is that it's 1,000 times smaller than the one in M87, which means that stuff is fluctuating around it about 1,000 times faster. So if you imagine, trying to photograph a very elderly Labrador on your lawn, it'd be very easy because the Labrador would stay very stationary. But if it was a young puppy hopping around, it would be much more difficult to photograph it. And that's why the Sagittarius A star, our own black hole, was more difficult to image. So yeah, we've actually imaged two supermassive black holes, and so far they appear to be exactly as we would have predicted. So we've actually seen two.
0: Is it conceivable, if there's extraterrestrial life out there in the universe, Marcus, they may be traveling through black holes, bending space and time?
1: That's probably impossible, because the actual defining characteristic of a black hole is that you can fall into it, but you can never get out. Okay, so that would be a bit of a problem if you wanted to travel between two places. However, there is another possibility, and these things, you've probably heard of wormholes.
0: Right.
1: These are also permitted to exist by Einstein's theory of gravity, and they are basically shortcuts through space-time. I mean, I suppose the analogy is with a hole through an apple caused by a worm. You know, rather than going around the edge of the exterior of the apple, you could take a shortcut through the middle. So these things Can exist. The problem is they're highly, highly unstable. But Kip Thorne, who was at Caltech and won the Nobel Prize a couple of years ago for black holes, he was asked by Carl Sagan. I don't know if you remember Carl Sagan, the great American astronomer who was responsible for the TV series Cosmos. He wrote a novel called Contact, which starred Jodie Foster.
0: Great movie,
1: And
0: great movie,
1: that's
0: wasn't
1: right. And he needed to get his character, I don't know if it was Jodie Foster, from one part of the universe to another. And he contacted Kip Thorne, and Kip Thorne figured out how it would be possible for a wormhole to do this. So the mouths of a wormhole, you would go in one mouth, you travel a few meters, and then you'd appear, by the nearest star. That's the kind of idea. But the mouth shut very, very quickly. And he realized that they could be kept open by matter with negative gravities, that is repulsive gravity. Now, you might think that's nonsense, but in 1998, we discovered that the dominant component of the universe is stuff, we call it dark energy, that has repulsive gravity. And it's speeding up the expansion of the universe. So we know that this stuff, in principle, can exist. But then he worked out that in order to keep the wormhole maybe a meter wide so that you could crawl through, you would need to turn into energy, to energy, turn into energy, the mass of about a sizable percentage of an entire galaxy of stars. So yeah, it did appear to be impossible to be possible to create a wormhole, so you could have a in principle an intergalactic rapid transit system like the New York subway, but in space. But it would the energy requirements would be absolutely enormous. So I mean, it's obviously impossible for us. It would be impossible for a technological civilization that was even centuries ahead of us. But say there are technological civilizations that are millions of years ahead of us, or even billions of years ahead of us. I mean, a Victorian, someone from the 1890s or whatever, would consider our world to be utterly magic with our TV screens and the internet and all that kind of stuff. So imagine what a civilization, thousands or millions of years ahead of us could do. So it's possible that maybe the reason we haven't seen any extraterrestrials is they're all zipping around through this through wormholes across backwards and forwards across the galaxy. There's lots of interstellar commerce. It's just we don't see it.
0: When they say a giant star collapses within itself, what does that mean?
1: Well, stars like the sun are held in balance, right? Originally there was a very large cloud of gas and dust before the sun. It began shrinking under its own gravity, so it had its own self-gravity. Every bit of it was pulling on every other bit. This is Newton's law of gravity. So it began to shrink, and as it shrank, it got hotter and hotter. And at some point, it became so hot at the core that nuclear reactions ignited, and that it became gen became, it was able to generate its own heat and became a star. But this shrinkage is permanent, right? And the sun is only held temporarily in balance. So temporarily, the shrinkage of that gas cloud has been stopped because the sun is generating heat in its core, which is pushing outwards and stopping gravity crush it. But once the sun or any star runs out of its fuel and can no longer generate heat to push back outwards, gravity takes over once again and begins crushing the star. In the case of the sun, it's not massive enough to become a black hole, but it will become something what we call a white dwarf. You may have heard of a white dwarf. It's a star about the size of the Earth, or where every cubic centimeter of material, sugar cube-sized chunk of material, weighs as much as a family car. So it's a super dense star, and that kind of star will eventually fade out and become black and disappear. But so that's the kind of so the sun's life will end with not with a bang but with a whimper. But as we were saying earlier, the more massive stars, they end up as black holes. So the answer to your question is that gravity is cannot be opposed forever, and the sun is temporarily succeeding in stopping gravity crushing it. But when it runs out of fuel, it will not be able to do that. That's about 5 billion years time. So that the sun is already 5 billion years old. So it's about halfway through its lifetime. But 5 billion years is a long time. So no one needs to lose sleep over that happening.
0: It's funny you say that, Marcus. When I was a kid, I would come home and tell my father the sun's going to burn out in 5 billion years. And I'd start getting really upset. And he would calm me down saying, Georgie, don't worry about it. That's a long time. You don't have to worry about it. But I never got it at that time. I thought it was like tomorrow.
1: Oh, my God. Well, the interesting thing is the reason that the sun has been around for 5 billion years and will exist for 10 billion years, and so there's been time for the evolution of complex life like you and me, is because the nuclear process that the sun uses is just about the most ridiculously inefficient process you can possibly imagine. So in the sun, hydrogen nuclei, these are protons, have to stick together to eventually make helium. So the lightest element is converted into the second lightest, hydrogen is turned into helium, and the byproduct is sunlight. And that process of sticking two hydrogen nuclei together is so unlikely that on average it takes a hydrogen nucleus, a proton, 10 billion years to meet another one and stick. And it's because it takes so long that the sun will take 10 billion years to burn its fuel. Now, incredibly, if the force that gripped those nuclei, it's called the strong nuclear force, were only about 2% stronger than it is, that process would be much faster and the sun would burn all of its fuel in a second. So we are incredibly lucky that the sun, that the strong nuclear force is not 2% stronger, and because it isn't, the sun uses this incredibly inefficient nuclear reaction, and it exists around 10 billion years rather than a second.
0: Are black holes around for a long time?
1: Well, that's an incredibly good question, because it would have been thought before about 1972 that the answer to that question would be yes, they would be around forever. But in 1972, I think 73, Stephen Hawking, the British physicist, he discovered that, in fact, black holes are not entirely black, that they give out this radiation, which we call Hawking radiation. And for a normal black hole, this radiation is extremely weak. I mean, it's very unlikely we're ever going to detect it. And that's, of course, why Stephen Hawking never got the Nobel Prize, because you tend to have to predict something that someone can actually detect so that the Nobel Committee doesn't get egg on its face.
0: Right.
1: But this Hawking radiation, you know, it has to come, the energy has to come from somewhere, and it comes from the mass of the black hole. So you may have heard that you know, energy cannot be created or destroyed, only changed from one form into another. So, you know, electrical energy can be changed into light energy in your light bulb in your house, you know. So the Hawking radiation has to come from somewhere, and it comes from the mass energy of the black hole. So as they radiate, they lose mass, and so the black hole gradually disappears. And as it loses more mass, this process gets faster. It's called a black hole evaporation, until eventually the black hole just disappears in a flash of radiation. We've not seen this happen anywhere in the universe, because, as I said, the process is very slow for any large black holes. But if there were any mini black holes, and again, Hawking and a guy called Bernard Carr predicted this in the mid-70s, if in the Big Bang there were many black holes that were formed, ones that maybe were the size of an asteroid in our solar system, sorry, the mass of an asteroid, but maybe smaller than an atom, they would be exploding now, and we ought to be able to see them out in the universe, but we haven't seen any yet. So the answer to your question is, they do not exist forever. They eventually evaporate.
0: Marcus, I've always been a believer that things exist because there's a reason.
1: Yeah.
0: What would the purpose of a black hole be?
1: Well, that's a very interesting question, because the black holes, so let's go back just over a century ago. They were when they were predicted by the way, a soldier who was serving in the on the front line in the First World War. He'd actually gone to, on leave, he'd gone to a lecture in Berlin that Einstein had given when Einstein predicted his new theory of gravity. This was November 1915. Sorry, can you just repeat the question?
0: I was talking about the possibility of, you know, what the things have a purpose in life.
1: Yeah.
0: Why a black hole?
1: Yeah. So again, they were considered to be so ridiculous as to not even be the preserve of science fiction. And for the last century, or most of the last century, physicists have been trying to prove that they don't exist because they seem so ridiculous. So they kept thinking there's got to be some force that intervenes and stops them actually forming. But what's actually happened in the last century is they've moved more and more into the centre of physics. So they now seem to be extremely important, and they seem to be involved in creating the universe that we see around us, although we don't actually know what role they play, because there's one in the centre of every galaxy. So they're clearly very important, and they actually may be connected to you and me having this conversation, because galaxies with the really big monster black holes, you know, tens of billions of times the mass of the sun, they tend to have these jets, right? They come out, they stab outwards from the north and south pole of these spinning black holes, and they stab out these jets for millions of light years across space, and they drive away all the gas in the center of galaxies. Now, the gas in the center of galaxies is the raw material of new stars. So in these galaxies with the really big supermassive black holes, star formation is snuffed out after one generation.
0: Marcus, hold on for a second. We're coming up to a break, but we'll come back and talk more about black holes and also take phone calls with you in a moment. Fascinating discussion with the astronomer Mark Chow.
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6: From ABC News, I'm Dave Packer. President Trump at the G7 continuing to tout his agreement with Iran. But officials in Washington are waiting to hear more. Republican Senator John Thune.
7: I think we're all hoping to get more information, more detail about that. I expect that will be forthcoming.
6: Retired Lieutenant General and former head of the U.S. Army Space and Missile Defense Command telling us that the definition of a memorandum of understanding means it may not be enforceable.
8: It's really not binding. A memorandum of understanding in any other kind of forum that you might be in is just kind of an opportunity for people to maybe get together and discuss what their issues are and say, okay, here's where we want to go forward from our position. But again, nothing really binding to it.
6: Fast-spreading wildfire in Washington State, Spokane County. It's now charred over 200 acres. Spokane County Fire District 9 Commissioner Brian Mather says there are
9: 2,340 primary and secondary structures which are under evacuation. We have level two and level three evacuations that have occurred. We have multiple resources on this incident, which is going to be ongoing now for several days.
6: Red flag warnings and that wind fanning the flames. One person dead and another hurt after Wilmington, Delaware police say someone opened fire inside of a hospital. Police Chief Wilfredo Campo says a suspect and the victims all work together.
10: Regardless of what the motive is in this incident might have been, there is never an excuse for violence and there is never an excuse for gun violence. Our investigators will be working tirelessly to apprehend the suspect and ensure they are brought to justice.
6: The FBI revealing a plot targeting the UFC fight night held at the White House. The FBI arresting at least five suspects. Their alleged plan calling for explosives, drones, and snipers targeting top government officials. 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
6: A coastal hazard warning is in effect in Southern California after two college students were swept into the ocean.
12: Lifeguards racing to rescue Mahi Al-Saran and Harshita Nair, airlifting them to the hospital. But both young women later died. With strong rip currents and high surf, there are urgent warnings for the public to stay out of the ocean. More than 500 people rescued in Newport Beach, where lifeguards were spotted battling rough currents to save a surfer.
6: ABC's Kana Whitworth. The Trump administration is helping one of Elon Musk's companies fight a civil rights lawsuit that alleges it's illegally running dozens of natural gas turbines to power a $20 billion data center in Mississippi. The NAACP and other groups are suing, but the Justice Department is seeking dismissal. Slicing up an American food chain.
13: Pizza Hut is being sold in a multi-billion dollar deal. Parent company Yum Brands, which acquired the 68-year-old restaurant chain, announced a private equity firm, Long Range Capital, is buying the bulk of restaurants for roughly $1.5 billion, except for the mainland China business, which Yum China Holdings is purchasing for $1.2 billion. The chain has struggled with sales across the U.S. and has more than 19,000 restaurants worldwide. Pizza Hut was founded by two brothers in Wichita, Kansas in 1958. Michelle Franz in ABC News.
6: Come September, Christopher Jackson is returning to his role as George Washington in the Broadway hit Hamilton. He earned a Tony nomination for the role. Dave Packer, ABC News.
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14: Here's your WSGW weatherology forecast. Mostly cloudy throughout the early morning hours. Temperatures hold steady in the region. Winds south-southwesterly, 5 to 15 miles per hour. Higher gusts possible. Wednesday remains mostly cloudy. Showers become likely late in the afternoon or early in the evening. Highs top out near 74. Winds west-southwest, 5 to 15. Higher gusts remain possible. And then Wednesday night, still mostly cloudy, showers continue, storms also possible, and lows drop to 56. I'm meteorologist Bill Jensko with the WSGW Weatherology Forecast.
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1: 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We'll take your calls with Marcus Chown when we come right back on Coast to Coast as we talk about the science of black holes. Jump aboard. 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

0: And welcome back, George Norrie with Marcus Chun, as we talk about black holes. What's it going to take to get more information on black holes, Marcus? What kind of science?
1: To get more information on black holes? Well, I mean, we are in a golden era, because about 12 years ago, we, for the very first time, picked up gravitational waves. This was by two giant detectors in the US, one in Washington State, one in Louisiana. And gravitational waves have been predicted 100 years before, almost precisely 100 years before, by Einstein, and they're ripples in the fabric of space, you know, in the fabric, and they've been detected. And, you know, before that, we'd only got all of our information about the universe from basically light. So we'd seen the universe with our eyes and our telescopes, and gravitational waves are rather like the sound of the universe, you know, so we gained an entirely new sense. And we picked up gravitational waves from the merger of black holes. So there are black holes out in space which are in binary systems. So maybe they started off as two stars. They both became black holes. And they spiraled together. And in their last moments, they kind of create a tsunami of gravitational waves which spread outwards. And we later picked them up. And since then, we've detected well over 100 of these events, and they've told us all kinds of things about black holes that we didn't expect. One is that they're much, much bigger than anyone predicted. Much, much bigger. In fact, some of them are so big that they shouldn't actually exist. Because black holes are formed generally in what we call a supernova explosion. So a star, a massive star, gets the end of its life, and it explodes. And that explosion is driven by the energy liberated when the core implodes to form a black hole. So it's a bit ironic that implosion creates explosion. And this is so this is how they're actually created. And I've completely lost track of what I was actually saying.
0: I've got you going, coming and going, Marcus, don't I?
1: Yeah, I've got me coming. What was your question again? Tell me again.
0: Well, we were talking about black holes, and what would it take to get more information on black holes?
1: Yeah.
0: What kind of science do we need?
1: Yeah, so we've actually learned that this supernova process cannot produce the black holes we see. And so what that's told us is that these black hole mergers are much more common than we thought. So what we're actually seeing when we see these black hole in mergers is that the individual black holes have actually merged before. So these events are much more common. So that's an example of something that we've actually discovered. So we've opened this entirely new window on the universe. You know, we've got this entirely new sense, and we can hear the universe. So we don't know what we're going to find. So we've learned that. And then, of course, we were talking earlier about the Event Horizon Telescope, which is, harnessing radio dishes all across the planet to effectively give yourself a telescope the size of the Earth, which allows you to see greater detail. And so we're getting more and more dishes, so we're getting better pictures, and we may even get movies of these black holes, the two that we've actually seen, one in the center of our galaxy and one in the center of M87. So it's a very exciting time, and we are learning more about black holes than we've ever known before. Shall I just quickly get back to the thing that I didn't finish telling you before the break? And that was that I said with the big black holes, they have these really powerful jets that drive away all the gas, which is the raw material for stars. So in those galaxies, star formation is snuffed out after one generation. But in our galaxy, we've got a titular of a supermassive black hole. That's a total mystery. No one knows why. But it's never had powerful jets. And so that means that the raw material of stars has never been driven away, and we've had multiple generations of stars. So our sun is a third generation star. So it formed from the ash of two previous generations. And the key thing is that in each generation of stars, more heavy elements are made by the stars. So more iron, more carbon, more oxygen, precisely the elements necessary to make a planet like the Earth, precisely the elements needed to make you and me. So it may be that life like ours can only exist in a galaxy with a very, very small supermassive black hole. So there is that connection between us and this black hole, Sagittarius A star. We wouldn't be here if it wasn't the way it is.
0: Let's go to the phones. First time caller, Gaila in Arizona. Welcome to the show. Hi, Gaila.
2: Hi, how are you doing?
0: Okay,
2: George?
0: Thank you. Go ahead.
2: Yes. I was thinking that in the Bible, God says that he told his son, Jesus Christ, to create the planets according and the stars according to his word, which the sun did. That's how our planets and stars were placed here, as it says in the Bible, and that the earth was created to be habitated. None of the other planets that we know of have that birth certificate, per se.
0: At least not in this solar system. But what's your question for our special guest, Marcus?
2: Yes, I was wondering, how do you, I know Stephen Hawkins was a fantastic scientist, and I was wondering, how did he just make that it was the Big Bang theory instead of going to the Bible and explaining things from what God says?
0: You want to touch that, Marcus? Go ahead.
1: Well, I mean, you know, we look around and we try and understand the universe around us, you know, and some of the towering figures in the history of science, like Isaac Newton, were incredibly religious. Most of the work that Newton did was analysis of the Bible, and only a small percentage of what he did was actually science. So they never saw any contradiction. Newton thought that in understanding the universe and how things had come to be, he was actually understanding the mind of God. So I don't see any real contradiction at all. If you're a scientist, you discover these incredibly beautiful, elegant laws which have orchestrated everything we see in the universe. And you just think, wow, they are fantastic. And if you're religious, you just think, wow, they're fantastic. God created them. So I don't see any real problem.
0: Let's go next to Bill, truck driving in Oregon. Welcome to the show. Hi, Bill.
3: Hey, Marcus. Hey, George. You know, and George, I feel a lot of sympathy for you on the time thing, because, you know, you were saying 5 billion years and the sun would burn out. And then Marcus said, yeah, but that's halfway. And we have 5 billion. Okay, I'll take your word for it, Marcus, because of how smart you are. But it's always made me wonder, like, 5 billion years from when, right? And that kind of leads me to my question. I've wondered about this so-called great attractor that supposedly has the gravitational power to pull galaxies in some sort of order. It's an intergalactic structure. I was wondering if you've heard of it or have any theories on what it might be. And I also wanted to know if you have any, if you've heard of a primordial black hole, and if you have any theories on the possibility of a primordial black hole just springing up somewhere. Because I know that's a theme that you hear, like in movies, that a primordial black hole is particularly dangerous. But I don't even know if it exists. So those are my questions.
1: Yeah, so, okay, so this talk about the primordial black holes. I just mentioned those are mini black holes. They were predicted by Stephen Hawking and Bernard Carr in about 1974. And they would have been formed in the incredibly violent conditions of the Big Bang and survived. But they would be evaporating, and we should see evidence of them. But very interestingly, a few years ago, the most energetic neutrino was detected by an experiment in the Mediterranean, in the sea. A neutrino is a subatomic particle, and this created flashes of light which were picked up by this experiment. And this neutrino is so energetic that it's inexplicable. But one rather way out suggestion is that it came from an evaporating black hole just beyond the planets. So actually not very far away from us at all. So this would be a black hole smaller than an atom, but maybe weighing as much as an asteroid. So it's conceivable, though probably not likely, that we've seen such an event and that these primordial black holes do exist. As far as the Great Attractor is concerned, we constantly find these concentrations of mass. So I think you're talking about something that's probably tens of thousands of galaxies altogether, which has a strong gravitational pull. Now, we think that the Big Bang was pretty uniform, but we can see variations. We can pick up the radiation from the Big Bang, and we can see that matter was slightly uneven by about a few parts in 100,000. And we believe that those slightly denser regions had stronger gravity and they pulled in more matter. And it was rather like, the rich getting richer and the poor getting poorer. Gradually these regions became the galaxies that we see around us. And that predicts that we shouldn't see any anomalous big masses of tens of thousands of galaxies, yet we do see them. So this is a slight worry. But again, this is science. You know, what is gold dust in science is finding things that don't fit. You know, that's absolutely fantastic. When you find something that doesn't fit, then it's hinting that there's a better description, a better theory. And so that's gold dust in science. So we don't know whether these big things like the Great Attractor are a real challenge to the standard Big Bang or not.
0: What would you say is one of the most greatest mysteries of the universe, Marcus?
1: Well, you've already mentioned it. You know, how does something come from nothing?
0: Yep.
1: I mean, that's got to be the ultimate question, isn't it? But then again, we've discovered science is in an incredibly embarrassing situation, right? So for 400 years, science has been studying the universe, and then we've now discovered that it's only been studying 5% of all there is. 95% of the universe is invisible in some form. We don't understand what it is. We've got a placeholders. We call it dark matter and dark energy. And together, dark energy and dark matter account for 95% of the mass energy of the universe. So that's an incredibly embarrassing position for science to be in after 400 years, to find out it's only been studying 5% of what there is. I mean, imagine if Darwin only knew about frogs and stick insects, and he didn't know about elephants and fish and all that sort of stuff. It'd be quite difficult to come up with the theory of evolution by natural selection. But we've come up with what we call the standard picture of cosmology, which we think is a good description, but the major components of the universe, we don't actually know what they are. Dark energy and dark matter are in the room with you at this moment, but because they do not interact with normal matter, we have no way of detecting them. And so what we have are these experiments all over the planet, generally down mines, and they have a whole bunch of atoms waiting for a chunk of dark matter to just hit them, and then we would pick up the rebound or something like that. So that's a real mystery anyway. Yeah, there's a lot of that's what makes science so fantastically interesting. You know, we know so much. We know that the universe originated about 13.8 billion years ago in a Big Bang, been expanding and cooling ever since, and the galaxies have congealed out of that debris. This is a picture previous generations would have killed for, but it allows us to ask questions like what was the Big Bang? What drove the Big Bang? What happened before the Big Bang? What is space? What is time? Fundamental questions that we have a chance of answering maybe in the next couple of decades. So it's a very exciting time to be around.
0: I was going to say, can you imagine what we'll know in the next 50 years? Amazing, I bet.
1: We absolutely cannot. I mean, you've only got to go back a century and think, could anyone have imagined television? Could they have imagined, you know, air flight? Could they have imagined the internet? You know, I mean,
0: sending messages through the air.
1: Absolutely, absolutely right. I mean, what characterizes our age and what every other generation throughout history would have considered magic is electricity. You know, we live in the electrical era. Everything around us is electrical, you know, and previous generations, apart from they were vaguely aware of lightning, didn't know about this incredible force. So yeah, I mean that's what's so exciting. I mean I watched when I was growing up. I'm giving away my age now. I watched Star Trek, and you know, they had these communicators and all that sort of stuff. And I mean, I've got a, like many people, a smartphone here, and it, you know, it's hugely more powerful than the computers they used to take men to the moon in 1969.
0: That's right.
1: And it's a piece of science fiction in my hand.
0: Teleportation.
1: Yes. We're not quite there yet, but I think the problem with that is that we can obviously teleport an image from a transmitter to your TV, but the amount of information required to reconstruct a human being is really quite astronomical. So I'm not sure whether we'll ever be able to do that, but you never know. You never know.
0: Let's go west of the Rockies. Mark's with us in Roseville, California. Mark, thanks for calling.
4: Yeah, George. Yeah, I'd like to ask Marcus, what does he know about Cygnus X1, X3, Deneb?
1: Cygnus X1 was the first black hole candidate that was identified in 1971. Oddly enough, I've just written a book about black holes, which is why I'm on this program. And my dad took me to a talk when I was 12 in London by a guy called Paul Murdin, because I was a member of the Junior Astronomical Society. And this man on crutches, I didn't realize he'd had a disability since he was young, he announced this discovery of this black hole in Cygnus X1, and I didn't realize it was such a significant thing. I was only 12, and it was the first black hole candidate. And so when I wrote my book, I actually got to interview Paul Murdin, the person who'd actually got me interested in the whole subject. So that was a really nice moment. So Cygnus X1, we now know, is a black hole which is 15 times the mass of the sun, and it's among probably only a couple of dozen stellar mass black holes we found in our galaxy. We think they're unbelievably common. We think they're tens of billions probably in our galaxy, but they are very difficult to spot because they have to be in a binary system, because we can only see them via the matter they rip off a companion star. That's the thing that heats up that we see. So they're not that easy to spot. So yeah, that's what we know about Cygnus X1.
0: And this current book is called A Crack in Everything?
1: A Crack in Everything, that's right. So it's about how black holes came in from the cold, you know, how they went from being not even the preserve of science fiction to we realise now they're very, very central to science and why the universe is the way it is, but that their role is still mysterious. You know, and that's the great thing about science. You know, Newton said, I think the greater the continent of knowledge, the larger the coastline of the unknown. And of course, as we learn more things, we have more questions.
0: 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We shall be back in a moment and take final calls with him, Marcus Chown, as we talk about black holes.
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2: 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We did what we were told. 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Maybe more. 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

0: It's free. Put it on your phone. And through the app, you can sign up to be a member as well. And if you live in Canada, you're eligible to become an insider as well. So take advantage of that. Now, here's something for you men and women to build up your testosterone.
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0: And welcome back, George Norrie, along with Marcus Chun, as we talk about black holes. What's your next project you're working on, Marcus?
1: Well, oddly enough, my books tend to grow out of my previous book. And because I mentioned Louise Webster, who co-discovered black holes and who's been written out the history of science, and there's also a woman called Jocelyn Bell who also discovered very important objects called pulsars, didn't get the Nobel Prize, etc. When I've given talks, a lot of people have said, well, why don't you write about these women who haven't got the credit that they deserve? And I thought that would be an interesting thing. I mean, one of them is Cecilia Payne. She invented astrophysics, actually. She was the person who figured out what the universe is made of, that it's mostly hydrogen and helium. And oddly enough, she went to school in London, only about half a mile from where I'm speaking now, but she became the first woman professor at Harvard. So Cecilia Payne is yet another person, another woman, who has been written out of the history of science, who people need to know about.
0: All right, back to the phones we go. John in Wisconsin, welcome to the program. Hi, John.
2: Hello, George. Hello, Marcus. Brief comment and a question, please.
0: Sure.
2: I never even heard of black holes until recently on Coast to Coast, where, for the last 6 years, I received immense education on numerous topics. Kudos to you, Marcus, for all your accomplishments. One of the words thrown around today, whether it's paranormal, black holes, or others, is disclosure. My question, Marcus, is what are the biggest barriers you and your colleagues are finding to prevent worldwide transparency and agreement on black holes? And George, thank you for taking my call.
1: Well, first of all, I should tell you that I'm a journalist and not a practicing scientist, so I don't actually work in this field, although I did briefly when I was at Caltech. There isn't really a problem, because the whole essence of science is that you publish your results so that other people can challenge them. You know, you put your results in the public domain. So, you know, stuff is not put behind closed doors. And really, that is the essence of science, you know, doubts that you present your result, and you expect to be shot down by other people, and you defend yourself. And if people are successful at shooting you down, then you have to think again and come up with a new idea or a new theory or whatever. So I don't think there's actually any real danger there. One of the problems in the US at the moment, of course, is that the administration does appear to be anti-science and is cutting, for instance, the budget to NASA. And I mentioned the gravitational wave detectors. You know, this was a fantastic development by the US. But the last thing I heard, that one of the two detectors may not even be get funding. You know, so there's one in Washington State and one in Louisiana. And that would be devastating, because the gravitational waves we pick up are incredibly weak, and we have to distinguish them from things like people walking past the detector, someone riding their bike or a car within a few miles. And having two detectors, one in Louisiana and one in one in Washington State, is crucial, because the only real signals are ones that they both pick up. If one picks it up, then it's obviously something spurious, like someone slamming a door or driving a car past. So it's very important to have two. So that is a big worry. And I think the rest of the scientific world is very worried about what's going to happen to science in America, particularly because you are such an incredible world leader and have been since the Second World War.
0: Marcus, do you think there's anything in the universe that we don't know that we will discover in the next 10 years?
1: Absolutely. In fact, there's keep your eyes on the Levin telescope. It'll come to me. The telescope which has just been is just coming on stream in Chile, and it's going to change astronomy, because it's going to photograph the night sky, the entire night sky, every 3 days. So previously, we would look at an object and maybe might look at another object a few weeks later or something like that. This telescope is going to look at literally millions of objects in the sky and is going to notice where any of them, whether any of these objects have changed. They've moved, changed their position, they've changed their brightness within 3 days.
0: This is the Magellan Telescope?
1: Not the Magellan Telescope, no. It's the, I've forgotten what her name is. It was an American astronomer woman, Levin. It'll come to me, it'll come to me. Anyway, she... So this will actually all that this will pick up thousands and thousands of asteroids. You know, these are rocky bodies orbiting the sun because they move against the background stars, and lots of other objects that we've never even suspected exist. Things that fluctuate on very, very short timescales. I'm just looking it up while I'm talking.
0: The Vera Rubin.
1: Vera Rubin. Exactly.
0: Bingo.
1: Bingo. So she's one of the women who, again, has been pretty much forgotten, but she discovered the major, well, she was one of the discoverers, or the major discoveries, of dark matter, which is the stuff we know exists because we can see its gravitational pull on the visible stuff, but it's invisible, and she should have got the Nobel Prize for that. But the Vera Rubin, the Vera Rubin telescope in Chile is going to absolutely transform astronomy. And within about 6 months, we will have discovered vast numbers of things that we never suspected existed. So it's exciting times.
0: Why does Chile have the amazing telescopes?
1: Well, basically, we've got a big problem on the Earth, and it's called the Earth's atmosphere. So looking at the stars up through the Earth's atmosphere, it's like lying on the bottom of a swimming pool, you know, looking at the lights on the ceiling. They would waver backwards and forwards, so blurring them out. So we get blurred vision, basically. So what you want to do is get above as much of the Earth's atmosphere as possible. And it turns out that the in the Andes, you can get very, very high to about, you know, 17, 18,000 feet above a lot of the atmosphere. And also the air is very, very dry because moisture is a problem. So that's why you in America have a lot of telescopes in Hawaii on Mauna Kea, which is the giant volcano on the Big Island. That's at 14,000 feet. So all across the world, the best telescopes are in the highest altitude sites. And one of the best sites is the Andes in Chile.
0: Let's go to Mark in Ohio. Mark, go ahead.
3: Hey, George. You're your old Navy colleague back at you.
0: Hey, Navy man. How are you?
3: Oh, not bad. George, doing good. Anyway, you know, I have the theory, just real quick. I have the theory that Gene Roddenberry ran into John Teeter, the time traveler, and they went forward in time a couple of 300 years. And Teeter said, excuse me, Gene, but I need to get back to 2036. George, you remember you had an astrophysicist on a couple weeks ago, and I brought up Dirac's hypothesis. You know, Paul Dirac, and he theorized about a antimatter universe that was running backward in time. And I think I think he proved it mathematically. You know, and your guest at that time said, well, if he can't prove it, you know, it's just all talk. And I wondered what Marcus would think about that. If it had an effect, if there is an antimatter universe, what effect would it have on ours? If you could even ask that question.
1: Well, I mean, if it turns out that if there are anti-stars made of antimatter, the anti-particle of the photon of light is actually the photon. So actually, they look exactly the same as the stars that we see. So we wouldn't actually be able to tell whether some of the stars are made of antimatter or not. So basically, you're talking about in the late 20s, Paul Dirac, who was a British physicist, he came up with a description of the electron, which combined Einstein's theory of relativity and what we call quantum theory. And he was mystified because the machinery of his equation that he effectively plucked out of midair seemed to be duplicated. And it not only described an electron, a negatively charged electron, it described a particle which was positively charged and the same mass. So his theory had actually predicted antimatter. And his equation is one of only two equations which are etched onto the flagstones on the floor of Westminster Abbey, the big cathedral in the centre of London. The other is an equation by Stephen Hawking. And so there is, every single particle, building block particle of matter has an antiparticle. And one of the greatest mysteries, we were talking before about the great mysteries, one of the great mysteries is why we live in a universe that is made of, predominantly of matter. Because when matter and antimatter meet, they annihilate in a flash of gamma rays, high energy photons. So if and every process that we see, that we study, generates equal amounts of matter and antimatter. So when we do that in the lab, so the universe should have actually flashed into non-existence. But it turns out that there was an asymmetry in the Big Bang. For every 10 billion particles of antimatter, there were 10 billion and one particles of matter. So after all, they annihilated each other. There was this tiny surplus of matter, and that is the universe. But why the laws of physics have this kind of weird skewedness to them, nobody knows. That's one of the greatest mysteries in the universe. Why we're not living why there's a universe at all, and why it didn't flash into non-existence when matter and antimatter annihilated each other.
0: How old were you, Marcus, when you got your first telescope?
1: Yeah, my dad bought me a little telescope when I was probably about eight or nine. I've got absolutely no idea. My mum and dad grew up during the Second World War when London was being bombed, so their schooling was completely disrupted. So I've got no idea why my dad bought me a telescope, but he did, and he later got me up to see the moon landings, which was pretty incredible to see as a child. And so we lived in an apartment in London, very close to a major road with bright yellow street lamps. So I used to look out the window of our apartment, and I could just about see the crescent of Venus through my little telescope, and I could see the moons of Jupiter, and it completely blew my mind, you know. So that kind of got me wanting to be an astronomer.
0: Let's go to Blake in Tyler, Texas. Hi, Blake. Go for it.
4: Hey, thanks, George. I just wanted to ask your guest, Marcus, has anybody, you or your colleagues, considered the possibility that what we refer to as an event horizon is actually a hyper energy valence circumference to the black hole, where the mass that would have fallen into the black hole was converted into a hyper energy state? And that's why there's a lot of inconsistencies within the known universe that we have, and the known universe that we have. Have you ever considered the fact that all that blackness up there just might be the underside of a bigger black hole?
1: Well, I mean, the thing about the event horizon is it's not actually, this is the bizarre thing, it's not actually an extreme, this is the point of no return, by the way, for infalling matter and light, you know, effectively the perimeter of the black hole. So if the sun could never become a black hole, but if it did, that it would be about 6 kilometers across. That would be the size of the event horizon. And the event horizon is not really an extreme place. As I mentioned, for supermassive black holes, these tidal forces that would rip you apart are negligible. So it's not, we don't expect anything really extraordinary to happen over an event horizon. What we do expect is something extraordinary happens at the singularity at the center, because the Einstein's theory predicts that everything skyrockets to infinity, which cannot be correct. So something else happens there. But physics at the moment hasn't actually been able to tell us what's at the center of the black hole. But, you know, earlier, George, you were talking about, can you go to another universe or something like that? Nobody knows, but it's at the singularity that the odd things are likely to happen, not at the event horizon.
0: Marcus, as we wrap things up, how can people get your books?
1: Yeah, well, you can get my book on Amazon.com. It's called The Crack in Everything. How black holes came in from the cold and took up cosmic center stage. So a crack in everything. So, and I really interviewed a lot of people. So it's really about people, and I tell their stories, and I kind of interweave the science, hopefully in a painless way.
0: Who is your all-time favorite astronomer?
1: All-time favorite astronomer? Oh, do you know, I think Cecilia Payne, actually, you know, at Harvard. because she actually created an entire field, astrophysics, you know, the application of physics to the stars. She was the person who decoded starlight and was able to figure out what the temperature of stars were, what they were made of. And she should be far, far better known. You know, we know who discovered the law of gravity. We know who discovered the law of natural evolution by natural selection, Darwin. But how many people know that the person who figured out what the universe was made of was Cecilia Payne?
0: Marcus, my friend, stay with us always and come back again, okay?
1: Oh, thank you. I really enjoyed it. Thanks, George.
0: Marcus Chown, live from the United Kingdom, talking about black holes. Up next, Catherine Nadel joins us to talk about the other side.
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6: From ABC News, I'm Dave Packer. Flames threatening hundreds of homes outside of Spokane, Washington as a wildfire grows fast. Now more than 200 acres, Spokane County Fire District 9 Commissioner Brian Mathers says wind and dry conditions are making the fire tough to contain.
7: We have a lot of fuel in that area. It's a very densely populated area.
6: Jumbo air tankers are spreading fire retardant on that area. Police in Wilmington say the 23-year-old suspect in a shooting at a Delaware hospital was taken into custody tonight. Police Chief Wilfredo Campos.
8: Police located two gunshot victims. One of those victims has tragically died from his injuries.
6: The suspect and the victims are said to be co-workers. Primary elections in several states. In Georgia, Rick Jackson, projected by the AP to have won the Republican nomination for governor over the Trump-endorsed Lieutenant Governor Burt Jones. Jackson will face off against former Atlanta Mayor Keisha Lance Bottoms in November. Trump-endorsed Republican Representative Mike Collins defeated Derek Dooley to secure the Republican Senate nomination in Georgia.
9: Y'all know I am so proud to be standing here as your Republican nominee for the United States Senate.
6: Collins will now advance to face Democratic incumbent Senator John Ossoff. To Oklahoma, where Trump-endorsed Congressman Kevin Hern easily won the GOP nomination for U.S. Senate. He's favored to win in November. Democrats haven't won a Senate seat race in Oklahoma since

0: 1990. Members of Donald Trump's own political party tonight searching for details on the president's agreement with Iran, many wondering what the U.S. gave in exchange.
1: Still unclear what kind of financial reward Iran has been promised. The Wall Street Journal reports the agreement allows Iran to start selling oil immediately. Trump's former ambassador to the U.N., Nikki Haley, posting, "If this is true, Iran wins."
0: ABC's Rachel Scott. 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
0: The rising cost of building materials and higher mortgage rates took a toll on housing starts in May.
4: Single-family housing accounts for the majority of home building, and the figure fell to its lowest level since last September and 6.7% below May of 2025. The housing market was already under pressure from import tariffs before the start of the U.S.-Iran conflict. Now analysts say the war is driving down construction.
0: ABC's Jim Ryan. President Trump's work to reshape the Washington, D.C. landscape hitting another roadblock after a group of cultural heritage organizations filed a federal lawsuit challenging the creation of a National Garden of American Heroes.
5: These parks are subject to a variety of laws, including the Commemorative Works Act, the National Historic Preservation Act, the National Environmental Policy Act. And this lawsuit basically says the Trump administration has so far not been complying with those laws. They've not gone to Congress, for example, for approval. They've not gone through the necessary environmental reviews, they say, that would be needed to actually comply with all the laws.
0: ABC's Peter Haralambos. Boxer Floyd Mayweather faces two felony charges in Las Vegas over allegations that he wrote a bad check to purchase a watch from a luxury resale store. Five new categories are being added to the 2026 Grammy Awards. The Recording Academy announced the addition of a Best Asian Pop Music Performance category, Best New Traditional Pop Vocal, Best New Latin Song, Best New R&B Collaboration, and Best Traditional Folk Album. Dave Packer, ABC News.
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6: Here's your WSGW weatherology forecast. Mostly cloudy throughout the early morning hours. Temperatures hold steady in the region. Winds south-southwesterly 5 to 15 miles per hour. Higher gusts possible. Wednesday remains mostly cloudy. Showers become likely late in the afternoon or early in the evening. Highs top out near 74. Winds west-southwest 5 to 15. Higher gusts remain possible. And then Wednesday night, still mostly cloudy, showers continue, storms also possible, and lows drop to 56. I'm meteorologist Phil Jensko with the WSGW Weatherology Forecast. Right now it's 53.
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1: Up next, psychic medium Catherine Nadal joins us. 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

0: And welcome back. George Norrie with you. Catherine Nadal with us. Her gift of spirit communication has been with her since she was a little child. She's a psychic now, medium, clairvoyant, and is a retired colonel, thank you, that served in the United States Army Reserve for 30 years. Catherine has been working as a registered nurse for more than 30 years as well, and is practicing as a witch and ordained minister in Our Lord and Lady of the Tricarion Church in Salem, Massachusetts. You still out that way, Catherine?
1: Yeah, well, I live in the New York City area, but I'm part of the church with Lori Bruno. Thank you for having me on, George.
0: Thank you for your service as well. You do a great job, and we really appreciate what you do.
1: Thank you. Thank you for your service. I know you're a veteran as well.
0: Navy for me, Army for you.
1: Yes.
0: I didn't make colonel. I made full lieutenant.
1: Oh, listen, it all counts. Let me tell you, it's something that not everyone can do.
0: Hey, tell us about the ability when you were a child.
1: Yes. So it's kind of interesting because my family was very Roman Catholic, especially my father. And his sister had been a nun. So he was very Roman Catholic, very strict. And I didn't really know I had this ability. And we used to go fishing. We used to go down to Brooklyn and go fishing. And one day he said, I'm going to take you to New Jersey. He said, I'm going to teach you how to go crabbing. And, you know, it's going to be in a net. We're going to throw it off the side of the dock. He was very detailed. And there was a lot of little boys on the dock that day. And so he threw it in, and he said he was going to check on the other kids. So he started to walk away. And the minute he walked away, I heard, pick it up, pick it up, pick it up. It was like in my ear. So I reached down, and I started to pull on the rope, and I saw him turn around. He was a tall man, 6'2", and he started marching back to me with that face on, like, you know, I didn't follow his command. Yeah. And I just launched it out of the water. And he said, what are you doing? And I just looked into the net, and it was like the biggest blue crab that day on the dock. And all the little kids came running over, and he just looked at me. And that day on, I said, if I hear anything like that, I'm listening to it. And whatever that event was, somehow it affected my dreams, because I started to dream very vividly about people I knew. I used to take care of an older lady across the street for several years. She had had a stroke. And one day I said to my dad, I think that that she's in heaven. And he looked at me. He said, what are you talking about? And I said, well, she was standing out of her wheelchair, and a little cat that had been, you know, died several years before came running up the driveway. And she hugged me, and I looked at the cat, and I said, Dad, she hasn't stand, you know, she hasn't stood in years, and Toy Toy hasn't been here in years. And he said, stop it, stop it. He was very upset by this. And later that day, his daughter came to the door, and she said that the mom had passed that night. And when he shut the door, he looked at me, and he said, don't ever do this. Don't tell me this. Don't talk about this. You know, it's not good, you know? And, so I had to keep it quiet for a very long time. And, I had to deal with it, because the more I dreamt, the more I really started to see things. Some of it was psychic, but a lot of it was communicating with those that were passed on.
0: Why did his ability, Catherine, scare him?
1: Oh, it was like totally against the church, you know. And later in his life, I have to say, he died in 2016. And he remained Roman Catholic the whole time, even though later in my life, I ended up joining my friends in Salem and being involved working in Salem. He had asked me to bring him to the church because he had a very bad heart. And they had asked him to take dialysis. And he did not want to do that. So he wanted to sit with the priest. So I sat down with the priest and him, and he asked the priest, you know, if I don't take dialysis, should I think that I'm taking my life, like a form of suicide?
0: Suicide, yeah.
1: And the priest could not answer him directly. the priest said, you know, that's like, you know, that's a Vatican question and that's this and that. And I got very upset and I looked at the priest and I said, you know, he could die tonight, you know, like try to give him some reassurance. And then he started to question me, you know, what are you about and all this? And my father looked at me because my father, since we were very little girls, would say, you cannot lie about anything. So I said, well, I've written a few books and I could communicate with the other side. And he literally grabbed the table in front of my dad and said, Joe, your daughter has a devil living inside of her. And I thought, oh, no. So driving home, I said, Dad, you know, we're going to go into the Vatican too. I'm going to read it on the Internet. That priest should have told you, should have relieved you. And I said, I can assure you I don't have the devil living inside of me. I mean, this is just very far-fetched. And, you know, and unfortunately, my dad ended up having other occurrences with that priest. He asked for the last rites. The same priest came. The priest that did the funeral was the same priest. I had to keep having contact with this priest. And it was very awkward because I really felt that he didn't give my father the right reassurance that he needed, you know? And I found that as a conflict because I had gone into all the spirituality and all the things that we believe in, like as a witch, you know, like believing in humanity and believing in taking care of others and believing taking care of animals and everything you do is for good. And I was sharing all of that with him, you know, and I felt bad about that experience because he really did was a strong Catholic. We had gone to Catholic schools. My first job was in a convent. I mean, you know, it's just, it's amazing sometimes how situations somehow, you know, come full circle.
0: Well, when you were practicing as a witch and being a nurse, did that scare off a lot of people? Did they know?
1: Well, I just like in the military, I wouldn't really like publicize it. You know, if someone had asked me, especially when I was in the military, anytime I had to do a radio show or do an article or get involved in a public event, I would have to tell the commander, you know, just say, listen, this is who I am. You know, I always had a higher rank, so my commander would have been a colonel or a general. So, you know, a lot of them would just shrug their shoulders and say, as long as you're not giving out any army secrets, we're okay with it, you know. But a lot of them, because the Army Reserve units that I served in were in the Northeast, you know, a lot of them knew that I would, you know, spend a lot of time in October in Salem. So, you know, I would always have to tell them, like, you know, October is a busy month for me, you know, like that kind of a thing. But Salem has really been an eye-opening experience for me. I have not met so many amazing people as Salem, the people that live there, the non-witches, the witches, the shop owners. There is such an energy there. You know, they're the Halloween capital of the world, you know, and Lori Bruno, who I know you know very well.
0: Yeah.
1: She's the Italian Strega. She's been on your show several times. She's been like a second mother to me. You know, and her guidance and her teachings and her belief system has really, really provided a structure for me because, you know, I've gone through a lot in my life. I haven't really lived a normal life the way most people have. You know, I've lived in other countries and worked doing this military work, but also, like you say, caring for people, you know, being a nurse. You know, I would never tell anyone my personal business as a nurse, but it really came out more in the military where, you know, a lot of the guys I served with, they would say, oh, you know, what are you doing going into a haunted house or stuff? You know, kind of like jokingly, but with curiosity. A lot of people, especially over the last 20 years, there's been a bit of a boom, as you know, with paranormal and ghost hunting shows. And even with mediumship, people are really starting to become curious and starting to believe, which is the reason why I bring up my dad a lot to people, because towards the end of his life, and after reading my book and seeing me work and seeing videos of me, he really understood, you know, which I think was comforting to him because he was a hospice patient. And, you know, he knew that there was going to be a heaven there and there would be people that we had, you know, lived life with there. And I think it actually took the fear away that, you know, had been building up with him.
0: Did he start to accept what you did?
1: Oh, yeah. Well, that's the funny thing, because he was a huge fan of Houdini, and he had worked for the Reader's Digest magazine, and he was a production manager for 25 years. And in the mid-70s, they had done a spread on Houdini and about the story and the life of Houdini. And my dad was very involved with that story, and, you know, he was really the one that told me a lot about Houdini. And if you remember, they had made a TV movie about Houdini in the 70s. There was a lot.
0: Played by Tony Curtis played him, right?
1: Exactly, yeah. And, you know, there was a lot of action around that time because a lot of people started to become like magicians. You know, there was a few people that were like showmen that were actually doing magic shows on TV. And my dad was so curious about it, but my dad was so clear that Houdini was part of a kind of a leadership of trying to find the truth in the charlatans. So there was a lot of people at the time when Houdini was around that were practicing spiritualism, and people would go for a reading and they were trying to discern, are these people for real or not for real? And the people that were not for real were termed charlatans, where they were, you know, making things up or making knocks happen or things rattling or all sorts of things. And Houdini had asked for a code word, as you know, and it was a code word to communicate with his mother, I believe. And
0: her name was Bess, wasn't it?
1: Correct, yeah. And he claims that he did not ever hear that. And I think part of the fascination to it is because his wife kind of carried that on. Like after he died, she was looking for messages as well. And it's interesting because my father is buried in Valhalla, New York, which is a huge cemetery with a lot of famous people in it. Some of the Yankees are there, like Babe Ruth and Billy Martin. And it's called the gate of heaven, or gates of heaven. And right down the hill from where my dad is, they have just built a beautiful veterans cemetery. So I've already bought my plot. But in finding that veterans cemetery, I stumbled across Houdini's wife is buried there. So she's literally going to be like a block away from where I'll be buried.
0: Wow.
1: And it's interesting because I didn't realize that they were separated. But apparently his family did not want her to be buried with him because I think his wife was not Jewish. And he was buried in a Jewish cemetery. And I believe that's in Queens. But so I always visit her. When I go to my dad, I go visit her. And on Halloween, I leave her a little tiny miniature pumpkin. I find it very fascinating, that story, though, because he really, when you really get into studying Houdini, he did a lot of good. He literally went to the military and said, how can I train the troops, you know, to get out of things? Like, because he was an escape artist. So he would show them how to do things in their training. A lot of people don't realize that. And he wasn't getting paid for it, you know. He also gave a lot of his money, you know, to people that needed it. Or, you know, once you really go down the rabbit hole on Houdini, you really become more and more fascinated.
0: He was one of a kind. We're going to talk about your ability as a medium and a psychic. You do different types of readings for people. Obviously, when we take calls next hour, Catherine, we'll keep them quick. But you do what is called the coffee psychic. You're all kinds of things, aren't you?
1: Oh, yeah, yeah. Well, it's interesting because when I was telling you about my dad with the charlatan, he wanted to ensure that I was not a charlatan. And so I went over to Arthur Finley, and they said that I have this ability. So when I came back, my dad said, okay, so England says you could do this, but what about the United States? So the Forever Family Foundation is a group that was based out of Long Island, and I was certified through them. And I said, Dad, England says I could do this. America says I could do this. He says, okay, okay. You know, you're certified. So he had more of an understanding, and he had less of a fear to it. But it's funny because my dad's side of the family, my dad's dad was from Spain, and his mother was Italian, and my mother's side was Irish. And when we were growing up, my father's side would always have espresso coffee out. And my cousins and I, we would all drink it. And I would lean over their shoulder, and I would start pointing out images in their cup. And as I would start telling them stuff, they were like, you know, you're my cousin, but you don't know my friends. You don't know what goes on in school. You don't know what's going on with my boyfriend or whatever. And I was realizing that a lot of these cup readings were really hitting on. And that was kind of like how it all kind of showed that I do have the ability. I started to communicate past the cup, and past the cup was when I started to really communicate with spirit. And a lot of the cup got their attention because a lot of people are afraid of this work. But when I have the cup and I could show them an image, they can actually see it. That's why a lot of people like a tarot card, or they like a playing cards, or they like something that they can actually see, like a tangible item. When you're able to just talk in your head to them, it's a little spooky, you know. But if you have something in front of them saying, well, the card shows this or the cup shows that, they feel less fearful over it.
0: Big time. Big time.
1: Yeah.
0: What are some of your most paranormal investigations that you've attended?
1: So it's interesting because I'm known for being the psychic medium for a famous rock and roll club called The Chance. And they had many big acts like Aerosmith going all the way back more than 20, 30 years. And they're now closed. The Chance, the owner, passed away. But when they were open, they did like a tryout for a reality TV show, and it was called Between a Rock and a Hard Place. And the first part of it was the rock and roll club. The second part of it was the haunted basement. So Dan Bucci was the producer of that. They filmed me. I was down in the basement, and I said, there's a wall behind this wall. And we were looking at a brick wall. And I was adamant that there was a wall behind the wall, and the cameras are rolling. So the bouncer went and got like a sledgehammer, and he starts hitting these bricks, and the bricks are falling. And, you know, I'm a nervous wreck because I'm like, where's the owner of the club, you know? And there was a wall behind a wall. They literally showed us there's a corridor there. And later that week, the director, Dan Bucci, and the owner, Frank Pallette, they went down to City Hall and they got the old blueprints, and there used to be a mental hospital down the road.
0: Hold on for a second, Catherine. We're going to take a break. We'll come back and talk more about your incredible work with the psychic medium, Catherine Nadal, right here on Coast to Coast AM.
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4: Hi, I'm Tom.
5: Hi, I'm Jennifer. What brings you here?
4: Yeah, I'm here to meet someone who understands me.
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4: 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But can't seem to find anyone who gets it.
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4: Okay, guess that's not your cup of tea. You sure?
5: Very. Good luck with that.
4: I can't meet anyone when I'm out, and I really can't find a website for my unique

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1: 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Stuff you like, remember?
0: Interesting. I'll give it a try.
1: Well, let's try this again.
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0: And welcome back, George Norrie, along with Catherine Nadal, the psychic medium. Catherine, we were talking about some of the most incredible experiences you've had. I'll let you finish some of those stories. Then we'll talk about your life as a witch in Salem, Massachusetts.
1: Yes, well, thank you. Yeah, so the chance, that was a great experience between a rock and a hard place. We ended up going to the Tribeca Film Festival, and we lost out to a cooking show. But you could still see some pieces of that on YouTube. Most recently, in the past year, I'd been filmed by Gary and John. They have a very active YouTube page and social media, but they're called Splintered Spirits. And Gary is the uncle and John is the nephew. But Gary actually wanted me to go and evaluate John, because John actually cleans graves in a cemetery. And he's actually catching a lot of EVPs. He's got a lot of voice boxes. And I don't really do a lot with any kind of equipment. I don't really understand it. But Gary actually asked me to evaluate John. And I gave Gary a reading and I gave John a reading. And after working with John, and I gave him a reading, but then we were in the spaces, like in this basement area, and that area is very active. While we were talking, you can actually see it on Instagram and YouTube, but while we were talking, I started a conversation about evil, just the conversation about evil. And literally something that he had on the, it was like a fireplace mantle, flew off. I mean, you could see it. We had the cameras rolling, and it was really very active in there. I was, every name that I brought up, he said, had come through, because he would do these live feeds. And all of the names that I was just getting were already being picked up through his voice box and his community of people that watch him. It was very interesting. And then Gary, who's based in California, he actually came in for the holidays, and he wanted me to sit down with him, and he wanted to experience the coffee cup reading. So you can actually see that online also. And then most recently, they released something this week called Through Static and Shadows, and the producer is Mike Schiff. And the first episode is a horror producer by the name of Fred Vogel. But the concept of that show is for me to sit there and do a coffee reading. And then the second part is for me to communicate with those that are passed on. And they're all people that I have no idea who they are until I get there. Some of them are in the heavy metal music scene. Some of them are horror. So those episodes will be released. But I do a lot of work because of the Forever Family Foundation. Lloyd Arabak, who's the director, who's a parapsychologist, very well known. A lot of times he'll contact me and Dan Sturgis. Dan Sturgis is known on the Travel Channel for a paranormal caught on camera. And sometimes Lloyd will ask Dan and I to go and do an evaluation for a family or for residents. And those are private cases. You know, we don't get paid for anything like that. We're doing that just with our expertise. And then wherever I am, if I'm traveling, last summer I was in Vermont and I stepped into the Wilson House, which is in Vermont. And I said to the guy in the front, I said, I don't want to talk to anybody. I want to go through it. And at the end, can I meet with someone who's, you know, attached to the property? And he said, yeah, you can meet with a family member. And I met with her on the back porch when I walked through, and I gave her room to room feedback. And she said everything was accurate to her. And even personal things that I had said that had to do with people that had worked on the property. So I always try to find something, you know, that I can discover either by myself or with other people. You know, it's really amazing how much stuff is really out there. There's a really great video that they made of me called The Spirit of Thomas Paine. And it was, again, with Dan Sturgis, but also with the actor Chance Kelly. And people can find that on YouTube. But they had brought me to this house, which is in New Rochelle, New York, and it's Thomas Paine House. And you could audibly hear stuff outside on the property that was caught by, you know, by us filming. It's that one is really something. Like, if people don't understand, you know, what it's like to go on an investigation, I always tell them to go to that first so they can get an idea, like an introductory of what an investigation's really like.
0: That's fantastic. Now, what was it like being in Salem, Massachusetts, practicing your psychic mediumship?
1: Well, during
0: Halloween, right?
1: Yes, I was there for 9 Halloweens. The first 7, I worked with Christian Day, who you've had on your show.
0: Yep, good guy.
1: Yes, the world's most famous warlock. And in Salem, a lot of people don't realize, but if you're out of state, you actually have to get a license, a 31-day license to do readings in Salem. And it's a little pin that you wear on your uniform, your clothing, to make sure that they know that that shop owner has gotten you licensed. But it is a wild place, I have to say, for anyone that's a new person. I would say that's really like basic training, because we were working for many hours and you're dealing with the public. It's very much like NOLA. You know, it's a party city. So people are sitting down after they had a couple of cocktails and crazy costumes and, you know, gory faces, you know, with, you know, eyes hanging out, kind of scary mask stuff. But it was a lot of fun. I have to say, I really fell in love with Salem after working there. And, you know, after working with Christian, I worked with 2 other shop owners. And now I just go to hang out and visit with my friends. It's too chaotic for me now. Over the last 10 years, everyone will tell you that the tourism has tripled. I mean, you can't even walk around up there. So I'm glad I got my time in, George.
0: Do you find there's a lot of interest in psychics these days?
1: Yes, I'm telling you, it's really amazing, and it's all cultures, because I read for people, and people go to my website, they book a psychic reading or a medium reading or a combination reading. I read for people in Japan and Rome and Philippines, all over. And a lot of them say, like, they go through the list, and a lot of them say they picked me out for either because I was a witch, you know, it says you're a witch. Other people say, oh, I can't believe you're a colonel. And so I think that a lot of people want to talk to me because I'm so different. But that piece of it, when we're done, then I say to them, like, is this your first reading? And a lot of people, it is their first reading. And they said that, you know, they were intrigued because they have been watching TV or a ghost show or, you know, just really reading. There's so many books now.
0: They're everywhere, aren't they?
1: Yes. Yeah, it's an explosion. You know, and the founder of Forever Family Foundation is Bob Ginsberg. He actually wrote a book, which I think is entitled The Explosion of the Mediums. But he actually writes a detailed guide for people on how to pick out a medium, because we are a certified, you know, organization, and people just don't know, you know, who they're sitting with and what kind of information they're going to share with you in that reading. And that's why the importance of being certified, where you're literally working with someone that understands the work, but also understands grief. I'm a certified grief educator with Dr. David Kessler. You have to really understand, you know, what level of grief people are at.
0: What do you enjoy being more, a witch or a psychic medium?
1: I think it's the same, I have to say. I think it's really the same. I think a witch for me is really just how I live my life. It's really about being like a humanitarian. You know, I really care for people. I really care for animals. You know, I really care for humanity. It's really about being a good person. When someone says to me, you know, what's the definition of a witch? My definition of a witch is being a good person. We really want good things to happen to people.
0: Since this has been going on for you, what has been the most scariest thing that's happened to you?
1: Oh, wow. I can only give you one. Well, I've had a lot of real life scary things happen to me, which are not psychic related. I did have a very odd occurrence. I had gone to a cemetery by myself, and it was a cemetery that I was not familiar with. And the person had just passed away. They were a young person, and I knew them very well. And I went to the grave, and I was talking with the person, and I was joking with the person. And I turned around, I started to walk back to my car. And it was kind of a desolate, I mean, it was really not a lot of people. Like, not a lot of people walk around cemeteries. Well, George, I got into the car, and the car would not start. And my heart started to pound, because I thought, oh my God, like, they're going to close the gates. I'm going to get stuck in here. And I literally opened the car door, and I started to walk back to her grave. And I turned around, I said, this is crazy. Like, and then I got back in the car, and I just said her name out loud, and the car turned over, and I like burned rubber out of there. And I'm telling you, I have to say that to me was, I really, as much as I connect with the other side and everything, that was something that I actually like asked for help immediately. And I was literally in a cemetery visiting someone, and I asked for their help. So that really is, that was one of the few times that I could say that I, you know, I had a self-scaring moment.
0: Catherine, tell us some of your work as a grief educator. I find that to be fascinating.
1: Yes. So I really did my research, and I found Dr. David Kessler. He is a grief educator. His son had taken his own life. And a few years ago, David Kessler became good friends with Lisa Marie Presley because her son had also taken his own life, and they formed a friendship. And David Kessler has an online grief program that you get certified in, and it's tied with the Dougie Center. There was a little boy on the West Coast many, many years ago, and he was dying. And they said, what would you like? You know, make a wish. What would you like? You know, and he said, I would like a program to take care of my family. I would like someone to be there to talk to my parents because I'm dying and I'm a little boy. So they created the Dougie Center. His name was Doug. And they created Dougie Centers all around the United States. And there's different, like, offshoots to the Dougie Center. And the one that I work for is Treehouse. And it happens to be a children's program. And the school system refers the children. And the work that I do there is with other volunteers. None of us get paid. And we're just there. We follow a curriculum. And we get the children to really discuss their grief and discuss the person who had died, and to, you know, look at the past and look at their, you know, all the changes in their life, the holidays and how things are different for them. And, you know, I don't bring up anything other than their grief in that, you know, me being a witch or a psychic medium, none of that is ever discussed there. My work there, just like all the other volunteers, is primarily being a grief educator. But it has been from working, you know, with other volunteers. It's amazing how many people grieve in so many different ways. And that's one thing that I've really, really learned. You know, when you really listen to people talk, you could have a whole family. They all experience the same loss, but every individual family member will experience that loss so much different.
0: Grief is a very difficult thing to live with, isn't it?
1: Yes, and it never goes away. So many people say to me, when is this going to go away? And I say to them, will you love your family member? And they said, yes, forever. I said, well, then you'll grieve them forever, because grief is love. And that's why you're grieving them, is because you love them.
0: Catherine's website, dreamcentralstation.com, is linked up at coasttocoastam.com. And is your recent book, And She Danced by the Light of the Moon, that's the one that came out about 4 years ago, isn't it?
1: Yes. Yeah, I have two. The Seeing More Than Clouds in Your Coffee talks about the coffee readings. But a lot of people that followed me, they were really very curious, like, how could I live my life in the military? How could I be a nurse? How could I get involved with Salem, you know, having had such a Roman Catholic family? And it was that book. So many people had reached out to me and they said, please write these stories about your life. So that's where that was inspired. It was inspired by people that followed me.
0: What do you recommend you tell the people who have never been to a psychic before?
1: Well, I find it interesting. If they want a psychic reading, it's usually two top things is people want to know about their job or about their relationship. That's just, you know, off the bat. But I would really go to someone that someone has really recommended. Sometimes you go into a neighborhood where somebody says, like, you know, this lady works out of her house or something. I would go on recommendation. I wouldn't go to somebody that's on a boardwalk or some kind of a street fair.
0: All right, we'll come back and take calls with you in a moment. Catherine Nadal with us, back in a moment on Coast to Coast AM.
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5: From ABC News, I'm Dave Packer. President Trump at the G7 continuing to tout his agreement with Iran. But officials in Washington are waiting to hear more. Republican Senator John Thune.
6: I think we're all hoping to get more information, more detail about that. I expect that will be forthcoming.
5: Retired Lieutenant General and former head of the U.S. Army Space and Missile Defense Command telling us that the definition of a memorandum of understanding means it may not be enforceable.
7: It's really not binding. A memorandum of understanding in any other kind of form that you might be in is just kind of an opportunity for people to maybe get together and discuss what their issues are and say, okay, here's where we want to go forward from our position. But again, nothing really binding to it.
5: Fast-spreading wildfire in Washington State, Spokane County. It's now charred over 200 acres. Spokane County Fire District 9 Commissioner Brian Mather says there are
8: 2,340 primary and secondary structures which are under evacuation. We have level two and level three evacuations that have occurred. We have multiple resources on this incident, which is going to be ongoing now for several days.
5: Red flag warnings and that wind fanning the flames. One person dead and another hurt after Wilmington, Delaware police say someone opened fire inside of a hospital. Police Chief Wilfredo Campo says a suspect and the victims all work together.
9: Regardless of what the motive is in this incident might have been, there is never an excuse for violence, and there is never an excuse for gun violence. Our investigators will be working tirelessly to apprehend the suspect and ensure they are brought to justice.
5: The FBI revealing a plot targeting the UFC fight night held at the White House. The FBI arresting at least five suspects. Their alleged plan calling for explosives, drones, and snipers targeting top government officials. You're listening to ABC News.
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2: A coastal hazard warning is in effect in Southern California after two college students were swept into the ocean.
3: Lifeguards racing to rescue Mahiel Saran and Harshita Nair, airlifting them to the hospital. But both young women later died. With strong rip currents and high surf, there are urgent warnings for the public to stay out of the ocean. More than 500 people rescued in Newport Beach, where lifeguards were spotted battling rough currents to save a surfer.
2: ABC's Kana Whitworth. The Trump administration is helping one of Elon Musk's companies fight a civil rights lawsuit that alleges it's illegally running dozens of natural gas turbines to power a $20 billion data center in Mississippi. The NAACP and other groups are suing, but the Justice Department is seeking dismissal. Slicing up an American food chain.
4: Pizza Hut is being sold in a multi-billion dollar deal. Parent company Yum Brands, which acquired the 68-year-old restaurant chain, announced a private equity firm, Long Range Capital, is buying the bulk of restaurants for roughly $1.5 billion, except for the mainland China business, which Yum China Holdings is purchasing for $1.2 billion. The chain has struggled with sales across the U.S. and has more than 19,000 restaurants worldwide. Pizza Hut was founded by two brothers in Wichita, Kansas in 1958. Michelle Franz in ABC News.
2: Come September, Christopher Jackson is returning to his role as George Washington in the Broadway hit Hamilton. He earned a Tony nomination for the role. Dave Packer, ABC News.
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5: Here's your WSGW weatherology forecast. Mostly cloudy throughout the early morning hours. Temperatures hold steady in the region. Wind south-southwesterly 5 to 15 miles per hour. Higher gusts possible. Wednesday remains mostly cloudy. Showers become likely late in the afternoon or early in the evening. Highs top out near 74. Winds west-southwest 5 to 15. Higher gusts remain possible. And then Wednesday night, still mostly cloudy, showers continue, storms also possible, and lows drop to 56. I'm meteorologist Phil Jensko with the WSGW Weatherology Forecast. Right now it's 53.
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0: And welcome back, George Norrie, along with Catherine Nadal. Catherine, why do you think you were given this gift?
1: Wow, that's a very good question. I don't know. I've asked so many people in my family, and nobody has it but me. And the only thing I can think of is that I really believe that we all come to this universe on our own journey. And I do believe that, like my website says, I'm a light worker. There needs to be a lot more people like me. That's why I think there's been like an explosion of people, because living life is hard, but, you know, the more we live it, the harder we realize it could really be. So I think that I was put here on purpose. And I also think that my entire life journey has been of service, nursing, military, and doing grief work. It's really all been service.
0: Do you deal much with the afterlife, with the dead?
1: I do. A majority of the people that contact me because of the Forever Family Foundation and because they know I'm certified, majority of people do want to communicate. And I think part of it is the reassurance that their loved ones are okay, but also to know that there is a place that we all go to. Because a lot of people do have a fear of dying. I hear that so often. Nobody really wants to die, but a lot of people are being affected because they hear of a lot of younger people dying. And people say it very often that they never remembered younger people dying as much as they've been dying. So I think it's becoming, you know, it's in the forefront of their minds.
0: That priest, when you were a little kid, why do you think he acted the way he did?
1: Yeah. So that priest was when my dad was dying, and he was very regimented on what he believed. And if you go to the Bible, which people have told me, like prophecy and being able to say things are going to happen before they happen is really a prophecy. And not everyone believes that's really what you should be doing. But the piece of it that he really didn't like was communicating with those that are passed on. The mediumship really rattled that priest, because he was saying that the only person that really can communicate on the other side is God. So I think that's why he was saying that I must be in contact with the devil if I'm able to have full conversations with people that have lived before. That's, you know, according to his belief system, and I guess the church's belief system, that's not something that, you know, someone of the light would be able to do.
0: Isn't he aware that the Catholic Church performs exorcisms?
1: Well, yeah, that's the thing. That's why he thought that I had the devil living inside of me, George. Maybe he thought I needed one.
0: You're far from that. Far from that.
1: I know.
0: You ready for some calls?
1: Oh, sure.
0: Now, what would you like from the caller?
1: If they just say hello, or, yeah, usually I could just kind of, if they want to communicate with someone who's passed on, if they have a question, like they want to know about their life, about their job, or whatever's happening, that would discern if they want a psychic reading or a medium reading.
0: Okay, so if they have a question, they should just pop it to you, right?
1: Yeah.
0: Okay, let's go to the phones. Let's start with... Who's turned? Roxanne in Kansas. Welcome to the program. Hi, Roxanne.
2: Hi.
0: Good to have you with us. Go ahead. You there?
1: Hi, Roxanne.
2: Hi, I'm fine.
0: Go ahead.
1: Hi, what's your question?
2: My mother passed a year ago today, so I thought she made an appointment.
1: Okay, so... I just have to work the way I work, just so you know. I'm clairvoyant, which means I can see, and I'm clairaudient. And it's interesting because when you started to talk about your mother, I keep seeing her talking about your hair or your hairstyle, and I feel like she's around you now, okay? There's something different with what you've been doing with your hair or how you're styling your hair, and I feel like she's coming in with this reassurance that she's seen what you've been doing, okay? And she's very happy for you. She said that there's something going back to this past January, and she wants to bring it up, okay? There's something about you going back to January. You're not just tied to her, but she says that you're still taking care of other people, and she wants you to take care of her, but she wants you to take care of yourself, okay? Do you understand that?
2: I know January was her birthday, so.
1: Yeah, see? But that's the thing. That's why I want to go back to January, okay? So she's also commenting on you and your hair now, okay? A lot of times when they bring up something which is more recent, it's their ability to validate that they see how you are now, okay? The piece is not just you tied to her, but she sees you helping other people. Do you agree with that?
2: I don't see it.
1: Well, she sees it.
0: All right, thanks, Roxanne. Yeah. Appreciate it. Do you have guides or helpers, Catherine?
1: You know, when I was very young, I felt like I had a team of spirits helping me. Now I feel like it's more direct, like I'm like directed directly.
0: Thomas in La Jolla, California. You're up, Tom. Go ahead.
3: George, I thank you and Tom Danheiser for accepting my call. And Catherine, first
1: yes.
3: of all, thank you for your service, Colonel. And you have such a pleasing voice. I look forward to getting an extended reading from you, you know, at a separate time. But my question tonight, I, of my generation, as many people in my generation, still grieve for the death of President John F. Kennedy. And I believe that he knows, on the other side, he knows why he was murdered. And there's a lot of theories, you know, like organized crime did it, or the Central Intelligence Agency did it, or the military-industrial complex arranged the hit, etc. But I think it's something different. And on Coast to Coast, there was an interview with the son of E. Howard Hunt, CIA intelligence agent, and the son said that E. Howard Hunt, on his deathbed, said Kennedy was murdered because he was aware of the extraterrestrial presence, and he was about ready to arrange what we would call disclosure in late 1963, early 1964. And to me, that makes sense because he was mentored by James Forrestal, Secretary of Defense, Coast to Coast guest Michael Sella also states the same thing, that John F. Kennedy knew that there was an extraterrestrial presence. And I think, just my opinion, I think that's why he was murdered. So I was wondering, perhaps, to one who is still grieving me, you know, about the death of Kennedy, could you reach out to the other side and maybe he has something to say? And thank you for your service again.
1: Thank you. Thank you for all of this information. I haven't followed President Kennedy's, all of that, the way you just described it in such detail. It's kind of very interesting because, oddly enough, I was working at New York Hospital when his wife, Jackie O, was very sick, and they had asked for her to be on our floor because I was working with oncology patients, and they decided to move her to a different floor. It would have been too chaotic. And every day when we would go out or come in, they would have all the media trucks there. And that was like in 1994, I believe. So over the years, I've tried to do my own meditation on John Kennedy. And every time that I do my own meditation, I always hear the same thing over and over again. And I hear brother, brother, brother. So there's some big connection with him, with his brother. And that's all I've ever been able to get. People have asked me this question before, not in such detail as you, but there is a curiosity about that. But there's some tie with him and his brother, because every time I do that meditation, I get the brother over and over again. So I don't know if that's helpful to you.
0: She died, by the way, at the age of 64. Very young.
1: Yes.
0: Catherine, when you're dealing with the other side, is there a heaven and a hell?
1: You know, I have only communicated with the other side, being what would be considered as the afterlife. I have brought through family members that have lived an unsavory life, and they literally come out and say, they show me things. They show me their hands in handcuffs. They show me, like, putting down, like, IDs, like they may have been, when they were arrested, had multiple identities. They have been very honest, some of them, not all of them, but some of them. And they don't always come through with forgiveness or asking for forgiveness. Sometimes they come through with that information to validate that that really is them speaking. And that's who they were in life. And, you know, sometimes family members put their hand up and they say, I don't want to talk with them, you know, because a lot of times, you know, unsavory people cause a lot of hurt in families, you know, so respectfully, I move on. But it's interesting because they really do show me some things. I had somebody once in a reading, I was communicating, and I went to a crime scene, and I literally saw the two yellow lines in the road. And, you know, so there's a lot of things that they do show me. And in some cases, they won't show the actual death at all. So it's really on, and George, what I find is so interesting, when you communicate with those on the other side, they stay true to their personality while they were living. So if you have someone who's a bit of a showman, you know, and that's their personality, they will show you a lot. If you find someone in spirit that is actually a little shy or you know, always, you know, in a conflict with themselves, they may not show you what they were really up to.
0: That's a good point. Let's go to Eric in Nevada City, California, Wild Card Line. Eric, go ahead.
4: How you doing, George?
0: Great. Thank you.
4: Tom, nice talking to you, sort of. His phone was breaking up. Anyway, I'd like to ask a couple of short questions, if I could.
0: Sure.
4: Okay. Do I have something attached to me? This last 35 years has been absolute hell, and it's only getting worse. And it seems like things just keep not only going wrong, but weird stuff that shouldn't be happening is happening.
0: Health or just all kinds of things, Eric?
4: My health's been shot for a while. I got busted up really bad 35 years ago, and then even with $1 million worth of health insurance, I got butchered really bad. Yeah. I've been in agonizing pain, and since then, I mean, you know, my rest of my health has just been shot. I mean, it just keeps going down and down.
0: All right, we'll take this one first. Go ahead, Catherine.
1: So I'm very sorry that you're going through all of that, especially if you're experiencing bodily pain. When you started to talk, I kept hearing the move. So, and I kept seeing literally like you lived in one place and then you lived in the other. There had to be a significant move. So when you started to talk about 35 years of going through all of this, within the 35 years, was there a significant move for you?
4: Oh, absolutely. I moved out of the old homestead in Nevada City, 25 miles up into the Sierra Nevadas, and I still have a Nevada City address, but I don't know how they figure that out, but whatever.
1: Yeah, I just, yeah, I don't believe that you have an attachment. I do believe that the shift of the energy from the residence that you were in to the residence that you're the second residence, I feel like that's where your energy changed. And unfortunately, things like, it seems like things have just kind of stacked up with you, but I don't believe that it's an attachment. If I was in your living space, I would recommend that you cleanse it, which we would like burn sage. You could, you know, people do all sorts of things. They could, you know, put holy water. They could open the windows. But I really feel like your space needs to be cleared out, because every time I go to where you're at, I feel very boxed in. Do you understand that feeling, why I feel boxed in with you?
4: Understand it. Absolutely.
1: Yeah. So I want to clear it out, or I want to spring clean it, or I want to do something like that, because I think that's impacting you as well.
0: What would your second question be, Eric?
4: Yeah, real quickly, though. I love the woods, but I'm getting old. You know, it's I kind of grew up in the woods. So my second question would be, I lost my kid about, and it's a four-legged kid, about, I guess it was a year ago, last August 15th, and I was just wondering if he's here with me. I mean, because sometimes I swear I can hear him.
1: Oh, yeah. What is his name?
4: His name's Coco.
1: Oh, do you have a truck?
4: Actually, right now I'm driving a Blazer that my buddy loaned me, and the other vehicle I have is a Durango, but it's broke down.
1: Yeah, because when you were talking about the dog, I kept seeing a truck, like a pickup truck or something. So was that what you used to have when you had the baby?
4: No. I had a 73 Dodge Power Wagon for, 25 years I hauled wood with. That might be what you were seeing.
1: Well, I'm seeing something like a pickup truck. So is that what you're in now?
4: No, I'm in a Chevy Blazer. It's an 87. It's like a big Cadillac SUV type thing.
1: Yeah. What I'm getting is vehicle. So every time you drive, I feel like your baby is with you when you're driving.
0: They don't build those trucks anymore like that, do they?
4: Fire captain. I mean, he's the one loaning it to me right now, or I'd be up that proverbial creek without a paddle. You know, I used to be a fireman, and I had kind of lost touch with him. And then we ran into each other about 10 years ago again, and we've been, you know, really tight since.
0: Well, thank you for your service, Eric, as well. When you're doing these readings, Catherine, and again, I come back to the guides that are out there, who's feeding you the information from the other side?
1: You know, I am, when I was little, I felt like I had a team of spirits, literally, like I felt like I felt the presence of a lot of spirits around me. But now, because I've been doing this so much, that now when I connect, I feel like I'm just connecting with those that are on the other side, like the person who passed themselves.
0: All right, we're going to come back and take final calls with Catherine Nadal in just a moment on Coast to Coast AM.
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4: Whether it's physical activity, obesity, diet, smoking, low on hormones, stress, sleep disorders, or your age can be supported by reducing inflammation and aiding the body to heal itself appropriately. A stem cell is a cell waiting to be told what it needs to be. If there is inflammation, that inflammation needs to be stopped. 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And that is the purpose of ImmuStem and Adaptastem together, supporting the body to be the best it can be.
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0: And welcome back to our final segment. George Norrie with you, Catherine Nadal with us. Her website is linked up at coasttocoastam.com in one of her books, And She Danced by the Light of the Moon. Catherine, what kind of sessions do you offer your clients?
1: So I do psychic and mediumship and a combination. So they have an opportunity to do 30 minutes or an hour. I also do fundraising for Sergeant Eddie Ryan. He is a Marine Scout sniper who got shot in Iraq when I was serving there. And he's paralyzed. He's been paralyzed since April 13, 2005. So I offer a Sergeant Eddie Ryan reading, which is a 15-minute psychic reading for $45. And Eddie Ryan gets 100% of the $45. So a lot of people that aren't sure if they're going to like the experience, they do the 15-minute reading and, you know, they give the money to Sergeant Eddie Ryan, and then they get a taste of what a reading is really like.
0: Good for you. Good for you. So you were a colonel. How close did you come to being a general?
1: Oh, well, you know how it goes. It's very political. One of the steps you have to take to become a general is you have to go to war college. And they were very selective in how many people were applying and how many people were actually going to get a seat. And I didn't apply for war college because I knew the statistics of me getting in. But there's certain things that you really have to have. I also did not have a command. So there's like a checklist. So I was really even surprised I made it to Fulbright Colonel, because majority of my time had been, the first 15 years had been in nursing. And then once we had 9/11, I became a certified Army instructor. So we did a lot of teaching. I used to teach military decision-making process. So I was a rarity. I was a nurse that actually ended up training like real Army, like heavy-duty material. And that's one of the reasons why I got promoted so well.
0: Let's go back to the phones. Let's go to Minneapolis, Minnesota. Suzanne's with us. Hello, Suzanne.
2: Hi, George. Hi, Catherine. I have a guide. His name, I call him Mr. Fetzer. And I haven't heard from him in a while. And I was wondering why he abandoned me. I still need him.
1: Yeah, I don't think that he abandoned you. I want to say you had very vivid dreams. Is that correct?
2: No, I really, no. I do have, there's a woman in New York who dreams what I see.
1: Oh, okay. Because when you started talking, I kept saying vivid dreams being written over and over again. What I want you to do, and this is what I tell a lot of people, and this is what I've been doing since I was about 9 years old. When you go to bed at night and you lay down, you just say inside your head, show me what you want me to see and tell me what you want me to hear. Basically, what you're doing is you're giving Dream World an invitation to show you something, either psychic or a mediumship experience. I don't believe that your guide has abandoned you. I do believe that when people identify a guide, that's why when George was asking me, you know, who are your guides, I do feel like there's movement with guides. They don't always stay with you for your whole lifetime. My experience is guides move in and out. You may be in a transitioning period where you have a guide assigned to you that wants to see how you're doing on your own, like forcing you to kind of be a little bit more independent. Because the more work that I did in my life and the more open I became and the more stuff I started getting involved in, I didn't feel the guides around me as much because I felt like they had already given me the strength I needed. Does that make sense?
2: Well, I'm a professional medium. I do it for a living. So he usually just comes and talks to me and tells me things.
0: That's because he knew you knew us, Suzanne, remember?
2: Yeah. But he just like stopped. I still need him.
1: Yeah. Well, I don't think he really left you. I just think that there's movement. Meaning that you may have other guys that you have to discover.
2: Okay, I believe that. Yeah, that makes sense. Thank you.
1: Yeah, but I do think you need to do that when you go to bed at night. You just give an invitation to the other side.
0: He was quite the guy in his day, Catherine. He used to own the Detroit Tigers baseball team, radio and television stations.
1: Oh, wow.
0: I almost went to work for him in Kalamazoo, Michigan when I was a kid.
1: Oh, wow. Yeah. I don't think he abandoned her. I don't think that would be him. But I do feel that he's stepping out of the way to let her grow in other ways.
0: Let's go to Jim in New York. Jimmy, go ahead. Hi, Jim. Jim is not there. Let's try Jeremy in North Dakota. Jeremy, go ahead.
3: Hello, George. I have a question.
0: Sure.
3: About a year and a half ago, I published a website with the URL www.letter2trump.com. Will Trump ever view it?
0: Interesting question, Catherine. What do you think?
1: That is an interesting question. I don't believe that he's seen that, no. I think that if you wanted it to happen, I think you would have to really kind of put that forward. But I'm not getting that he's connected to a lot of things. I think that right now he's dealing with things at a certain level. But, I mean, you could make steps so that he could see it. I mean, you could send it his way, but I'm not getting that he has knowledge of that. I didn't get the whole URL. Did you say L? Is there numbers in that?
3: The URL is www.letter2trump.com.
0: And what does it consist of, Jeremy?
3: It's asking him to restore my constitutional right to life, liberty, and the pursuit of happiness.
0: For you or for everybody?
3: For me, because the court say I'm an incompetent person because of my accident.
0: Well, all I have to do is listen to you on this show and know you're not incompetent. What do you think, Catherine?
1: Yeah, no, I think that I don't think that President Trump has seen that, but I do think that he should push that forward to maybe the administrative staff to bring attention towards it. But I don't believe he's incompetent at all.
0: Let's go to Betsy in Columbus, Ohio, east of the Rockies. Hello, Betsy.
4: Hi, how are you?
0: We're great. How about you?
4: Good. Thanks for taking my call. And I have to tell you, your call screener is very kind.
0: Tommy is one of the best.
4: He's amazing. George and Catherine, my husband passed last month.
0: Sorry to hear that.
1: Yes, I'm very sorry.
0: How old was he, Betsy? How old was he?
4: He was 72.
0: Oh, my.
4: And I'm much younger. And I want to know if he's... I have three questions. I want to know if he's with our 14-year-old daughter and me. And I also want to know if he's in heaven with my mother and his parents. And then I also want to know how I free myself from negative family conflicts.
1: Yeah, that's very difficult. I'm sorry that you're going through this. It's very tough. When you started to talk about him, he is around you. He is around your daughter. But I kept seeing literally like a record player. He wants to bring up the connection to music. Do you understand that?
4: Maybe.
1: Yeah, because either you guys are playing music in the house or he played music in the house. I would just keep playing music because he keeps showing me like the record player going around. The conflicts in the family don't feel all together. The conflicts in the family have a scattered feeling with it, okay? So don't try to put too much energy. I feel like some of that will kind of break up and move around. So don't worry about the conflict as much. Try to just focus on you and your daughter. He is on the other side. For some reason why, I got him connected to a dog. So did you guys have a dog that would be in spirit? Because I have him with a dog on the other side.
4: Is it a golden retriever?
1: He's got a dog that's laying at his feet. And he also wants to talk about, I don't know if your husband had glasses, but he keeps showing me like holding glasses in his hands. Like when somebody puts the glasses on, takes them off, puts them on, takes them off. He's holding like a pair of glasses. Do you understand that?
4: Mm-hmm. And
1: It's very interesting because he keeps pointing to his head. He wants to remind you how smart he is. He's like smiling. He could be a little bit jokey. Do you understand that?
4: Yes.
1: Yeah, a little bit jokey. He's also kind of teasing you that you're so organized. He's showing me a calendar. She writes everything down. She writes everything down. Do you understand that?
4: Absolutely.
1: Yeah. You and your daughter might go outside and look up at the sky because he says, I see them looking up at the sky. There's something about you guys going outside in the yard or looking up at the sky. Do you understand that?
4: Absolutely.
1: Yeah. He's really a strong spirit. I know that he's only gone a month, but his passing feels a little quick or unexpected. Do you understand that?
4: He battled cancer for over 3 years. But it happened quickly.
1: Yeah, it feels just like someone swept under, like the rugs pulled from under me. There was also an issue with his feet because I feel like he's saying like, take care of my shoes. Like you have to still go through his stuff because he's saying, take care of my shoes.
4: Yes. Yep.
1: Yeah. Well. Yeah, he's a really beautiful man. I'm very sorry for your loss. Just continue to keep talking to him because they can hear you and play the music.
0: All right. Thank you, Betsy. Next up, let's go to Matt in Palm Springs, California, west of the Rockies. Matt, go ahead.
5: Yeah, good morning, George. Good morning, Catherine.
0: Hi.
1: Good morning.
5: I wanted to talk about the Book of Enoch and what appears to be the biblical prophecy that's coming true. In this day and age. But first, I want to pay homage to Art Bell. I used to listen to him, I think, started in 1991.
0: Way back.
1: Yes. Yes.
5: During Desert Shield, Desert Storm, I think is when I was over in Saudi Arabia is when I first heard him. And I listened to him from that point on until I think the late 90s, like 99, 2000. And then I was busy a lot, so I didn't hear him again for a few years. And he was talking about his son having some issues. And then he died a few years after that. And it's like, whoa.
0: Yeah.
5: But, okay, Book of Enoch. Oh. Are we in the late days, Catherine?
1: I don't feel that. You know, I've had quite a few people over the last 6 months reach out to me, especially with the conversation of UFOs and a lot of theories that are being, you know, discussed. I do not fear that we're at the end of our days. I do not feel it either. Okay. Every time I do a meditation, when someone says, oh, how far can you see from me? I usually can see 2 years out. But when I do a meditation that is bigger than that, like a universal, I don't see us coming to an end. I just don't. I think there's a lot of heightened activity right now. There's a lot of like threats being spoken about or presidential things that are happening. And I just feel like there's a lot of things that are popping up that are giving people the feeling of fear more. But I don't see the universe, you know, exploding or us coming to the days of our end. I just don't see it and I don't feel it. Does that help you?
0: Catherine, I don't think you're the type of person to hold back anything, are you?
1: No, I'm not.
0: Tell it like it is.
1: Yeah.
0: And you hold psychic parties for clients? What are they like?
1: I do, actually. I just did one on Mother's Day. There was a group of women on Long Island. They all wanted readings because it was Mother's Day. I also sometimes do a coffee party. I was recently at my cousin's bridal shower. And at the end of the bridal shower, the girls go, oh, we could get espresso here. So I stayed at the shower like an hour extra just reading their cups. Parties are fun. They do take a lot of energy from me. I prefer to do solo readings. And I also prefer to do public events. I'm going to be doing a public event in Connecticut, which is Connecticut Paracon, which is on July 11th. So, you know, meeting people and finding out about what everyone else is doing in the paranormal field is very interesting to me. It's more than networking. It's educational, you know, and that's why I really enjoy speaking with Lloyd Auerbach, because he does a lot of teachings on Rhine.org, and Rhine Institute in North Carolina is one of the original places where people were learning spirituality and different programs.
0: And he's one of the best. Thank you, Catherine, for being on the program. For Dan Galante, Tom Danheiser, Sue Trikas, Lex Lonehood, Sean Ladasur, Alec Fernandez, Stephanie Smith, Tim Benal, George Knapp, and Richard Serrett, I'm George Norrie, somewhere out there on Coast to Coast AM. We'll see you on our next edition. Until then, be safe, everyone.

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7: From ABC News, I'm Brian Clark. Today was supposed to be the day Jake Clayton, President Trump's nominee to take over as Director of National Intelligence, faced a Senate confirmation hearing. But the president on social media announced he is delaying Clayton's nomination, now demanding that Congress pass a reauthorization of the key intelligence tool under FISA, as well as the Save America Act, which requires nationwide voter ID. Democrats had refused to vote for the FISA reauthorization when President Trump put Bill Pulte in as acting director of national intelligence. Pulte has no national intelligence experience. All of this came overseas. The president's meeting with world leaders at the G7 in France, also talking about the tentative peace deal with Iran, says ABC's Karen Hua.
8: Lawmakers from both parties are demanding formal briefings on this memorandum of understanding with Iran. Senate Democratic leader Chuck Schumer is accusing President Trump of keeping Americans in the dark after more than 100 days of war.
9: Here's what it says. Iran will never have a nuclear weapon. That's what it says. It won't have one to buy, to develop. They will not have a nuclear weapon. And I would say that's about 99.9% of what I wanted.
8: Vice President J.D. Vance says the administration may release the full text ahead of Friday's signing.
7: Oil prices falling again. Brent crude now under $80 a barrel. Overnight, a deadly plane crash in Texas.
10: The private NetJets plane crashed in Laredo just after 10 p.m. local time. Drivers on the highway capturing video of flames shooting from the wreckage. Video posted online also shows Good Samaritans helping the passengers out and trying to break the windshields with shovels to get the pilots out. Authorities have just revealed at least one person died. They say there were six people on board.
7: It's ABC's Hannah Batta. Investigators say their first clue about the alleged plot to attack the UFC fight at the White House came from the mother of one of the suspects. You're listening to ABC News.
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7: Here's your WSGW weatherology forecast. Mostly cloudy throughout the early morning hours. Temperatures hold steady in the region. Winds south-southwesterly, 5 to 15 miles per hour. Higher gusts possible. Wednesday remains mostly cloudy. Showers become likely late in the afternoon or early in the evening. Highs top out near 74. Winds west-southwest, 5 to 15. Higher gusts remain possible. And then Wednesday night, still mostly cloudy, showers continue, storms also possible, and lows drop to 56. I'm meteorologist Phil Jensko with the WSGW Weatherology Forecast. Right now it's 53.
8: Miss back, picked out a second! Got him! Dylan Dingler throws behind Ward and guns him out!
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11: This is America in the Morning from Westwood One. Good morning, I'm John Trout. It's Wednesday, June 17th, 2026. Here's what's coming up on America in the Morning.
12: Four states and Washington, D.C. voted in primary elections Tuesday. I'm John Stolness in Washington.
13: Iran says any deal with the U.S. to end the war requires Israel to withdraw from Lebanon. Ed Donahue, Washington.
14: Rex Heuermann learns his fate after taking a plea deal in April, admitting to eight murders, avoiding a trial. Julie Walker, New York.
15: Eight people died in a B-52 bomber crash at a U.S. Air Force base in Southern California. I'm Hannah Pinsworney.
16: The Dow opens this morning at another record high. Investors are hoping oil flows through Hormuz on Friday. I'm Jessica Ettinger.
17: Republican Governor Mike DeWine says he believes that the death penalty should be abolished in Ohio. I'm Lisa Dwyer.
18: A judge in Idaho makes a decision on a controversial bathroom bill. I'm Clayton Neville.
11: All ahead on America in the Morning. It's seven after. Voters in Georgia, Alabama, Oklahoma, and Washington, D.C. voted in primary elections Tuesday. While in California, voters cast ballots for a special election to replace a former member of Congress. John Stolness has details.
12: In Georgia, Congressman Mike Collins, who received a strong endorsement from President Trump, defeated Derek Dooley for the Republican nomination for Senate.
19: Hop in, buckle up, and get ready. Y'all, this truck is fired up.
12: He'll go up against the youngest incumbent senator in the midterms, Democrat John Ossoff, who is trying to hold on to a Senate seat in a state Donald Trump won 2 years ago. Trump's endorsed pick in the governor's race, Lieutenant Governor Burt Jones, lost his

0: Republican runoff to Rick Jackson. It's the second time this month one of Trump's picks lost a governor's primary. Randy Feenstra lost in Iowa a few weeks ago as well. Jackson will face former Atlanta Mayor Keisha Lance Bottoms in the general. In Alabama, Trump-backed Representative Barry Moore beat retired Navy SEAL Jared Hudson. Moore lavished praise on the president for his support.
1: I think he's the greatest president in my lifetime. And for him to come out early for us and get in a fight for us, that was a full circle moment for our family.
0: Moore is likely to keep that Senate seat red, expected to win in November and replace Tommy Tuberville, who won the state's gubernatorial primary last month. In Oklahoma, Congressman Kevin Hearn won his Republican primary to replace DHS Secretary Mark Wayne Mullen. In the District of Columbia, voters used a new ranked choice voting system to pick their next mayor. And voters in California voted to see who would face off against one another to replace former Congressman Eric Swalwell, who resigned in April amid sexual assault allegations. John Stolness, Washington.
2: At the G7 summit in France, President Trump touted the deal he struck with Iran to end the fighting and reopen the Strait of Hormuz. But the deal may come with a price. Israel's leadership is not accepting the terms involving Lebanon, and some senators on both sides of the aisle are wondering aloud if the deal can work. Correspondent Ed Donahue reports.
3: I'm very hopeful that it'll work. We won't know for 60, maybe 90 days whether we're going to be able to confect a real agreement with Iran.
4: We're all hopeful that what ends up with this is no nuclear weapons, no ballistic missiles, no money for the Houthis, Hezbollah, Hamas. And I hope the strait's open, but we'll see.
5: None of Donald Trump's objectives have been achieved, and they're not even close to being achieved. The regime has proved that they can take America's best shot and survive. They have proved that they can control the Strait of Hormuz.
6: Iran says any deal with the U.S. to end the war requires Israel to withdraw from Lebanon. Israel has rejected that proposal.
7: Now, I'm not happy with the way Israel has handled themselves with Lebanon and with Hezbollah. They should have been able to do this yet faster. It just goes on forever. And when that happens, it throws a negative light on the big deal, and that's the deal with Iran.
6: A U.S. official tells the AP withdrawal from Lebanon is not part of the deal.
7: Without the United States, there would be no Israel. Without me, there would be no Israel, because no other president was willing to do what I did. I've had a great relationship with Bibi, but now Bibi has to be more responsible with respect to Lebanon.
6: At the G7 summit in France, President Trump was asked about the Lebanon element.
7: I consider that the minor war, the Iran's a big one, but we have that a little pinprick out there that constantly rears its head, and that's Hezbollah.
6: Formal signing is set for Friday near Luzern, Switzerland. President Trump was asked if details of the agreement will be released.
7: Oh, I will.
8: Why not release it?
7: Well, because I'd like to get a formal setting first before we do that. But I have no problem with that. It's a good document. Here's what it says. Iran will never have a nuclear weapon.
6: The president plans to send the agreement to Congress for approval.
7: This agreement is about one thing, that Iran will never have a nuclear weapon. Never, ever, ever. The rest of it's irrelevant, frankly.
6: Ed Donahue, Washington.
2: 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It's 12 after. Sentencing in a high-profile New York court case. When America in the Morning continues after these messages.
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2: We're back on America in the Morning. A clash of air masses could bring some severe weather today. Here's AccuWeather.com meteorologist LaTroy Thornton with the outlook.
13: A cold front pushing into a warm, moist, energetic air mass will be the spark to produce what could end up as an outbreak of severe weather today into tonight, with storms from far southeastern Nebraska to northeastern Oklahoma, northward to the Minneapolis area, and south and east through southern lower Michigan, much of Kentucky, even western parts of West Virginia and Pennsylvania, capable of numerous damaging wind gusts, as well as hail, flooding downpours, and tornadoes. The tornado risk may end up being the highest from the St. Louis area through central Illinois into much of northern and central Indiana. That's just one part of a rather active weather day today, with a tropical rainstorm off the Texas coast tracking northeastward through Friday to bring widespread heavy rainfall to parts of the Gulf Coast and the southeast as it becomes a tropical storm. A general 1 to 2 inches of rain can be expected across this area, with higher totals of at least 4 to 8 inches from far southeastern Texas through Louisiana into southern and central Mississippi and Alabama. Within this zone, localized higher rainfall totals could occur from southeastern Louisiana through southern Mississippi into Alabama. Wet weather won't be confined to these places, though, with showers from western Montana into the Dakotas and spotty afternoon thundershowers over southeastern Arizona. Steady rain is in store from northern Minnesota through much of upper and lower Michigan, with a risk for thunder in spots, plus a spotty shower for the interior northeast and a stray afternoon thunderstorm from central New York to Delaware. Today also brings a stray thundershower to southern and eastern North Carolina, with a risk for heavy storms from the South Carolina coast into northern Florida. In Lake Charles, Louisiana, expect tropical wind and rain, high 82. For Grand Junction, Colorado, today brings heat, sun, and a high fire threat, high 100. I'm AccuWeather.com meteorologist LaTroy Thornton.
2: 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The man dubbed the Gilgo Beach serial killer is set to be sentenced today in a New York court. Following the case, correspondent Julie Walker.
14: For decades, he was known as the Gilgo Beach serial killer, luring women to their deaths, discarding their remains around a Long Island, New York beach. Wednesday, Rex Heuermann learns his fate after taking a plea deal in April, admitting to 8 murders, avoiding a trial. Victims' families will have a chance to address him in court. It's unclear if he will take the opportunity to say anything. In an AP interview, Suffolk County Sheriff Errol Toulon said Heuermann seems resigned to what is likely his fate.
15: He doesn't seem uncomfortable in his cell. He probably, by now, has probably accepted what his life will be like and what his death will probably be like.
14: The Long Island family man and architect was finally caught 3 years ago after clues from a vehicle he drove led a police task force to him, and DNA from a discarded pizza crust matched evidence found on a victim. Julie Walker, New York.
2: The Air Force confirms 8 crew members died when their B-52 bomber crashed after taking off from a California military base. Correspondent Haya Panjwani reports on what authorities know so far as they've begun their investigation.
16: The aircraft went down around 11:20 a.m. on Monday at Edwards Air Force Base north of Los Angeles. Officials said that emergency crews responded after the aircraft went down. Deputy Commander at Edwards Air Force Base, Colonel James Hayes, says they don't know what the cause of the crash is.
17: Right now, we're going to stand up an interim safety board
11: to do the initial gathering of the facts, and that will then lead to a safety investigation board, which will look into those root causes. Once that's complete, it takes about 30 days, then it'll go into an accident investigation board, and then that will determine all of the information that we can release to the public and to the next of kin.
16: The Boeing B-52 Stratofortress is a long-range bomber and has been used in conflicts involving the U.S. military from Vietnam to Iran. Audio courtesy of KERO. I'm Haya Pinjwani.
2: It's 18 after. When we return on America in the Morning, another day, another gain for SpaceX investors. After these messages.
17: $5,000. That's the average amount of money people in the U.S. are now spending on gas in a year. $5,000. 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
2: It's 20 after. Here's the midweek business report on America in the Morning with CNBC's Jessica Ettinger.
22: Wall Street opens this morning with the Dow at a fresh record high after a mixed day for the major averages yesterday. Bond yields fell, the 10-year under 4.5%. U.S. crude oil under $80 a barrel. Investors are hoping that the war with Iran is closer to being over. President Trump said the Strait of Hormuz would be fully open on Friday when the U.S. signs a memorandum of understanding with Iran. That's a peace pause for 60 days for both sides to negotiate the end of the war.
23: First and foremost, thankfully, he's got some semblance of a path to a deal because the urgency that the White House is facing on this is pretty existential. I've been with investors for the last 48 hours. At least knowing that there is a pathway to get to an agreement by Friday suggests to me that the White House knows that they need to move quickly on this. They need to get the strait reopened, and that is the name of the game here.
22: Data Partners' Henrietta Trays on CNBC. And here's TD Bank's Jeff Solomon with a little warning from Walmart and more.
24: The Walmart news, we are concerned about the consumer spend. We are concerned about consumer staples, right? It is really expensive to run your household for the vast majority of Americans. By the way, I think that has knock-on effect into the midterms. I think the president is super focused on the midterms, super knows that he needs to get the war in the rearview mirror because it is not a popular war with Democrats or Republicans.
22: Iran's closure of the strait has taken about a fifth of the world's oil off the market, sending energy prices soaring globally. But U.S. crude oil did fall below $80 a barrel for the first time since early March. Prices at the pump should keep falling as well. SpaceX shares up another 10% yesterday, with the company's value surpassing that of Microsoft and Amazon at one point. Here's CNBC's Sarah Eisen and David Faber.
0: There it is.
1: It just happened as we speak. Crossed Microsoft's market
0: cap. 2 days and 31 minutes of trading has a more highly valued than Microsoft. More highly valued than Microsoft. Yes. And now they're approximate market caps. But that is staggering.
22: Carvana, known for dominating used car sales in the U.S., bought 7 new vehicle franchises in the past year, primarily selling Stellantis brands like Chrysler, Dodge, Jeep, and Ram. But new car dealers are watching. Carvana could significantly disrupt, if not reshape, the entire business. On today's watch list, the Fed will announce a decision on interest rates. It's Kevin Warsh's first announcement as Fed chair. They're expected to hold rates steady. Earnings are coming from CarMax. We get retail sales numbers for May, and we're going to get pending home sales numbers.
2: Thank you. There's CNBC's Jessica Ettinger. When we return on America in the Morning, upholding the law that allows one to use the public restroom that matches their gender identity. After these messages.

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0: It's 26 after. America in the Morning continues. There was a surprise announcement out of Ohio where Republican Governor Mike DeWine says his state should abolish the death penalty. Correspondent Lisa Dwyer reports.
1: Republican Governor Mike DeWine says he believes that the death penalty should be abolished in Ohio.
2: I no longer believe the death penalty is a deterrent to murder. The moral justification I had for voting for the death penalty simply no longer exists.
1: DeWine says that most who are convicted of the death penalty in Ohio die of natural causes or suicide or taken off death row by a court, and says that the small number of death row cases that actually end in execution does not provide a convincing deterrent for violent crime, including murder.
2: Therefore, I believe Ohio should abolish the death penalty.
1: And has already said he expects no further executions during his term, which runs through 2026. Ohio has not put an inmate to death since July 2018. I'm Lisa Dwyer.
0: An Idaho judge has temporarily blocked part of the state's new transgender bathroom law. Correspondent Clayton Neville reports the ruling means transgender people in the Gem State won't face criminal charges for using public restrooms that match the gender they identify with.
3: The move comes close to 2 weeks before Idaho's new transgender law was set to take effect. A group of transgender residents are suing, claiming the measure's too vague and would force them to choose between breaking the law and risking their safety. HB 752 makes it a crime to knowingly use a restroom that does not align with a person's biological sex at birth. The legislation also includes changing rooms and locker rooms. A first offense would be a misdemeanor punished by up to 1 year in prison, while a second offense within 5 years would be punishable by up to 5 years in prison and be a felony. The judge said the law is unconstitutional because it fails to provide sufficient standards for law enforcement. I'm Clayton Neville.
0: America in the Morning for Wednesday, June 17th, 2026 is produced by Jeff McKay. I'm John Trout. This is Westwood One.
4: This is WSGW. It is 529, 54 degrees in the Great Lakes Bay region. It is time for the morning farm update, doing the closing grain and livestock prices from yesterday. We have Megan Grebner again for John Perkins, Brownfield Ag News.
5: Another quiet day for direct cash cattle business, and cash hogs close higher. Hello, I'm Megan Grebner with your closing farm break on Brownfield. Direct cash cattle trade activity is quiet. Bids and asking prices have not surfaced yet this week. Show lists are mixed, higher in Kansas and Nebraska and Colorado, but lower in Texas. Significant trade volume isn't expected to develop until sometime Thursday or Friday. Estimated cattle slaughter was 109,000 head. Cash hogs finished the day higher with a solid negotiated run. Barrows and gilts at the National Daily Direct were up 32 cents with a weighted average of 97.57. The Iowa Minnesota had no comparison, but a weighted average of 97.93. And the Western Corn Belt closed 64 cents higher with a weighted average of 97.89. Prices at the Eastern Corn Belt were not reported on Tuesday due to confidentiality. Hog slaughter was 485,000 head. I'm Megan Grebner, Brownfield Ag News.
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0: forecast coming up. Right now it's dry. It's 54. Temp today, wet or dry, should be around 69. Again, the forecast is coming up. Mike Avery's coming up. Yep, his Outdoor Magazine Minute. Early Fox Business Report notes. And early sports notes. Oh, the Tigers, oh so close last night. Everything is in place and all set and ready to go, so let's get going. Always go to start into the WSGW newsroom. Here's Mike Percha.
1: Thank you, Charlie. Good morning, everyone. Michigan State Police have taken over an investigation of a single vehicle crash in Edenville Township that involved a Midland County Sheriff's deputy. The crash was reported around 1:10 a.m. on Tuesday after Midland County Central Dispatch received an automatic alert from an iPhone. Deputies arriving at Lake Sanford Road near Turtle Cove found the vehicle overturned in a ditch with the deputy inside. Alcohol is believed to be a factor in the crash. The deputy has been placed on administrative suspension pending the outcome of an investigation. Edenville Township Fire Department and My Michigan EMS assisted at the scene. Michigan propane suppliers are urging customers to shop for heating contracts now before fall demand drives prices higher. Pre-buy and fixed price plans offered by many suppliers can protect customers against volatile market prices later in the season, but knowing your household's average annual usage is important before committing to a prepaid amount. New customers or those considering switching suppliers should ask about payment options, how prices are determined, potential fees for installation, service, and minimum usage requirements, and how often tanks will be refilled. Michigan is the largest residential propane-consuming state in the country, with propane serving as the primary heating fuel for nearly 24% of northern Lower Peninsula counties and 18% of the UP. Propane prices are not regulated in Michigan, though the Michigan Public Service Commission monitors the market and publishes weekly statewide average prices during the heating season starting October 1st. Customers needing financial assistance with energy costs can visit michigan.gov/mpsc/get help, or you can call 211. A nomination from his own deputies earned Bay County Sheriff Troy Cunningham the Police Officers Association of Michigan's Administrator of the Year Award for 2026. The nomination highlighted his work securing funding for critical resources, advocating for employees, and building community partnerships across Bay County. Cunningham has risen through the ranks of the County Sheriff's Department over more than 30 years alongside many of the deputies who nominated him. WSGW News Time, 5:36.
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1: At 5:37, the race for the Republican nomination for Michigan governor is tightening up significantly with less than 2 months to go until the August primary. A new Mitchell Research poll of likely GOP voters released by MERS shows Congressman John James and former Attorney General Mike Cox locked in a statistical tie. Businessman Perry Johnson is also within striking distance, pulling 23% support. Meanwhile, on the Democratic side of the ticket, Secretary of State Jocelyn Benson continues to maintain a commanding lead over Genesee County Sheriff Chris Swanson in all latest primary polls. The wife of a former Michigan House Speaker is taking a plea deal. In Ingham County Court, Stephanie Chatfield pled guilty to a felony count of embezzlement from a nonprofit organization between $200 and $1,000. Chatfield will serve probation. The victim, Peninsula Fund, is now defunct. No restitution.

0: execution is likely to be ordered. Sentencing will take place July 20th. Charlie, every day, 5 tons of fudge is made on Mackinac Island. Ryan Recker has the story.
1: That's 10,000 pounds a day during peak season, cranked out by the fudge shops on Mackinac Island, and it's quite an operation.
2: Every year, Mackinac imports 10 tons of butter. So think, too, that comes over on a freight boat, gets loaded up by horse and dray, the big flatbeds that pull them to the different fudge shops, and then gets delivered.
1: Steph Castellines, the managing director with the Mackinac Island Tourism Bureau, and says Mackinac is internationally considered the fudge capital of the world, which makes today National Fudge Day extra special.
2: It's one of the things that we're really well known for, and you'll find it everywhere here in the downtown area. It's a big part of the culture and the community.
1: And if you're wondering, the most popular flavor is chocolate. Ryan Recker for the Michigan News Network.
3: How does Mackinac Island not sink?
0: I worked at Kilwin's on Mackinac Island for a summer.
3: Did you really?
0: Oh, yeah. Making fudge.
3: Oh, my goodness.
0: Oh, my God. The amount of sugar that goes into a loaf of fudge.
3: Oh.
0: It's ridiculous.
3: Does that mean you got to go around the slab and keep on lapping it over?
0: Oh, so, yeah. The copper pots. And oh. Yeah.
3: So if we found the instruments, could you recreate it here at Radio Center, Mike Purcell?
0: Oh, probably not. That was like 25 years ago.
3: Oh. Here I thought we had some fresh fudge that was going to be made.
0: Yeah, it's not a skill I kept.
3: Oh, it's 540 on WSGW. That's a fun story. Weather forecast. A lot of fudge. How about the forecast story? Yeah, it's a potentially very wet story. With WNEM First Alert to meteorologist Matthew Mondro.
4: We're tracking yet another round of rain for this Wednesday, and we're first alerting you to the heavy rain potential out of this as well. This rain should start up between about 3 and 5 o'clock this afternoon, just depending on where you are in mid-Michigan, whether you're west or east. But with this rain moving in, and it'll especially be here for the evening, some areas could pick up over an inch of rain. Now, the best chance for this looks to be between Mount Pleasant and the Tri-Cities, and then south towards Flint, and then most of the Thumb. However, we have seen some hints that even our northern areas might pick up totals close to 1 inch. But either way, this is going to be quite a bit of rainfall. We're not really in need of any rainfall as of this point either. So unfortunately, we may end up seeing some water issues arising after this round of rain today. And it shouldn't be like what we had back in April, but still, if you have a basement that can have some seepage, you may end up seeing that after this rain today. Now, going into tomorrow, we just have some light scattered rain showers. And then Friday, we have dry weather in the forecast now. It's mostly sunny. It'll still be a bit breezy on Friday, but we should be drying out there towards the end of the work week, at least for the day on Friday. If you do have any outdoor activities planned for Juneteenth on Friday, everything is looking all right with that other than the breezy weather. Now, for the upcoming weekend, we do have some isolated showers Saturday and then a few more scattered showers on Sunday, and then we're looking drier as we begin next week on Monday and Tuesday. And for now, high temps staying below average for this time of year in the upper 60s to low 70s. From the First Alert Weather Center, I'm meteorologist Matthew Mondro.
3: It's a steady barometer. 2959, it's a southwest wind at 6, and it's 54 WSGW, your connection to the Great Lakes Bay region, your connection to the world. We don't have any messages for our area specifically, although if you're heading south later today and into tonight, there's actually flood watches that have been posted. We're talking just south of Genesee County, so the Metro Detroit communities, and the lower third tier of counties in the state. Including a lot of Ohio and Indiana, for that matter, with flood watches because of the amount of rainfall, as much as we're getting here, apparently more than the 2-inch or more varieties being talked about into some of those southern sections. So we'll find out, but that's expected as we go through the day. Sounds a day today kind of like yesterday, dry for the most part, then later on this afternoon when things start to percolate. You are with Charlie and Mike for now on the morning team show on WSGW. 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It's 5:44. Your Wednesday, June 17, day 168 on your calendar. History notes, 1963, the U.S. Supreme Court rules that the saying of the Lord's Prayer and the or the reading of the biblical verses in public schools was unconstitutional. So that was 1963. It was an 8-1 ruling. 1972, the eventual downfall of President Nixon began. The break-in at the Watergate complex of the Democratic National Committee headquarters. This is the date, 1994, of that very surreal police chase of O.J. Simpson, of the eventual arrest and charging with murders and the deaths of his ex-wife and her friend. Birthdays today. We note that comedian Joe Piscopo is celebrating his 75th birthday today. Actor Thomas Hayden Church is 66. Actor Greg Kinnear is 63. Actor Cammy Kotler is 61. Olympic speed skating gold medalist Dan Jansen is 61. Actor and comedian Will Forte is 56. Tennis star Venus Williams is 46. Actor Jodie Whittaker is 44. Country singer Mickey Guyton is 43. Rapper Kendrick Lamar is 39 years old today. Today being Wednesday, June 17, day 168 of 2026. And we are nice and pleased to be with you. And we hope reciprocally you're pleased to be with us here, Charlie and Mike, at this time, all together for the morning team, where now we have that morning wake-up song. Is it your end-of-day song? Is it your middle-of-day song? Whatever, it's the song for the day. We call it the wake-up song. Oh, my goodness, he's 83 years old today. Still performing, although he's been sidelined for the past, about a year, I'm guessing? I can't remember now, but he had been diagnosed with lung cancer, but he's recovering, says he's coming back. Barry Manilow, 83 years old today. And great studio recordings, great live performances of recordings. And we'll use one of his live performances because the song Daybreak seems to fit for Barry and his 83rd birthday today.

recovering from his lung cancer, says he'll perform again. Barry Manilow. He's 83 years old.

0: 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It's 5:48.
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8: For Michigan News Source, I'm Katie Hyde. Despite being deported four times, a Honduran man has been sentenced to 46 months in prison for once again illegally entering the U.S.
9: Wilmer Rodriguez, 39, was arrested in Grayling of April of 2025, a little over a year after being deported following convictions of first-degree criminal sexual conduct, kidnapping, and felony firearm offense. The U.S. Attorney's Office for the Eastern District of Michigan announced the sentencing on Friday. David Barr, Michigan News Source.
8: A major broadband project connecting Chicago and Benton Harbor is moving ahead. Benton Harbor City Commissioners approved a 75-year lease with Peninsula Fiber Network to bring an underwater internet cable ashore at Jean Clock Park. The federally funded project is expected to expand broadband access and lower internet costs for residents. In addition, the company will also provide free internet service for 7 years to city facilities. More store closures are coming for boating retailer West Marine. The company plans to shut down 6 Michigan locations, including stores in Bay City, Grand Haven, Muskegon, Petoskey, St. Clair Shores, and Troy. The closures are part of a nationwide plan to close 59 stores as West Marine works through Chapter 11 bankruptcy restructuring. The retailer operates more than 200 stores in 34 states. More than 130 pounds of cocaine were seized at the Blue Water Bridge in Port Huron. U.S. Customs and Border Protection says officers found 55 bricks of cocaine hidden inside 2 cardboard boxes in a Canada-bound semi-truck. The drugs, truck, and trailer were confiscated. The driver is now facing federal charges. I'm Katie Hyde for Michigan News Source.
10: Let me share another success story about a 59-year-old registered nurse. She started out at 216 pounds, 78 days.

0: ago. Today, she's at 180 pounds. She says, I went from a size 20 to a size 14. I've lost 35 inches total. I tried other programs, exercised 5 days a week, and the scale didn't move. 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
2: Elizabeth McDonald, and this is the Fox Business Report.
3: The major averages finishing mixed on Tuesday as tech stocks retreat. However, the Dow posted its 17th record close of the year and traded above the 52,000 level for the first time. Shares of SpaceX rose nearly 5%. At one point during the trading session, the rocket maker surpassed both Microsoft and Amazon in market cap. SpaceX's rally had just enough fuel to jump over Amazon is the fifth largest company by market value. The Dow up 329 points, the Nasdaq lower by 308, S&P 500 down 43. This afternoon, the central bank announces its decision on interest rates as new chair Kevin Warsh faces his first big Fed test. David Bonson, Bonson Group managing partner, is a fan of Warsh.
4: I worked with him at Morgan Stanley. I believe that he has a tremendous understanding of where the Fed needs to go, but he's not going to try to do it all at once.
3: Set your Fox Business Report. I'm Hillary Barsky, invested in you.
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1: The up to the hour, up to the minute weather forecast on WSGW. Here's WNEM First Alert meteorologist Matthew Mondro at 5:56.
8: First alerting you to more rain today, specifically some heavy rain that'll be here during the upcoming evening. This system today is going to bring over an inch of rain to parts of the Tri-Cities and south towards Flint. Either way, again, heavy rain, don't really need too much more rain as of now. We have a high of 69 today, a low of 58 tonight, a high of 67 tomorrow, and a few light scattered showers for Thursday as well. From the First Alert Weather Center, I'm meteorologist Matthew Mondro.
1: We've got 54 degrees at WSGW as we continue going up to the hour, now doing your up-to-the-minute sports, and that's next on WSGW.
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1: 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Tigers falling to the Astros last night, 4-2. Tough one. Tigers had a lead of 2-1 in the eighth inning when the Astros scored three times to take a 4-2 lead, and that would be your final score. Three of the Astros' four runs were unearned. Framber Valdez had a nice start, going six innings, giving up just one unearned run. Kader Montero took the loss in relief. The Tigers in Houston will play an afternoon game today. It's a 1:45 broadcast on WSGW 790 AM. Casey Mize is scheduled to pitch, coming off the injured list. And speaking of coming off the injured list, it's been announced that Justin Verlander will be starting on Sunday at Comerica Park. Great Lakes Loons hosting Lake County got rained out last night. That game will not be made up. Got a doubleheader tonight. Both games will be seven innings starting at 5:35. Remember, the Loons and Lake County Captains are tied right now. But the Dayton Dragons, who won last night, have now jumped over both the Loons and the Lake County Captains with a half-game lead in the division, which ends on Thursday. The division leader will get the playoff spot. Your sports on WSGW, with news coming up next. It's 5:59.
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14: From ABC News, I'm Brian Clark. Republicans and Democrats say they're waiting to learn more about the agreement the U.S. and Iran intend to sign Friday. President Trump said it's simple.
15: Iran will never have a nuclear weapon. That's what it says. It won't have one to buy, to develop. They will not have a nuclear weapon. And I would say that's about 99.9% of what I wanted.
14: He made those comments at the G7 in France, where he announced today he is delaying Jay Clayton's nomination hearing to serve as Director of National Intelligence until Clayton's successor is the U.S. Attorney for New York Southern District's confirmed. The president also said he wants his voter ID bill linked to the renewal of the FISA intelligence program. That voter ID bill has faced opposition in Congress. Primary day in Georgia saw the president's endorsed candidate Mike Collins advance to the general election in the Senate race.
16: Y'all know I am so proud to be standing here as your Republican nominee for the United States Senate.
14: He'll face incumbent John Ossoff in November. Billionaire Rick Jackson prevailed over the Trump-endorsed Burt Jones in the Republican gubernatorial primary. One person was killed after a private plane crashed alongside a highway in Laredo, Texas. There were six people on board the plane as eyewitnesses rushed to try to help rescue those inside. Zayra Garza was there.
17: We can literally feel the heat from the fire and the smell. I was scared for the people inside and for the people that was helping. I didn't know if that fire was going to make the aircraft explode.
14: History for one of the World Cup's biggest stars.
18: Lionel Messi and defending champs Argentina kicking off the World Cup with a win.
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14: ABC Sophie Flay, Messi is now tied for the all-time World Cup goal record. 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
1: Who knew the Shakespeare classic Romeo and Juliet? 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Have you seen this video? We'll describe it. We'll tell you how to see it. Coming up at 6:20 on WSGW. You with Charlie and Mike and Jonathan on a Wednesday morning where it's dry. Might get some morning sunshine. Eventually, though, some rain will move in. Late today and into tonight, could be a lot of rain. 54 is your current temperature, 69 for a high today. Forecast is on the way. Sports on the way. Oh, tough for the Tigers last night. Kim Komando at 6:25 talking about AI, how it can be your car technician. 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
24: Thank you, Charlie. Good morning, everyone. A fire on Heisterman Island off Fairhaven Township in Huron County drew a response from multiple agencies Monday afternoon after smoke was spotted on the state-owned uninhabited island shortly after 5 p.m. The Huron County Sheriff's Department responded with an airboat and a drone assisted by the Caseville Fire Department. A drone survey conducted between passing storms found no signs of an airplane crash, boating accident, or camping mishap, with only the middle portion of the island burning. Strong thunderstorms earlier in the day may have sparked the fire through a lightning strike, though boaters and hunters are also known to frequent the island. Michigan DNR fire personnel responded to assess the situation and will determine next steps. Further information on the DNR's course of action will come from the agency. Two people who died in separate crashes on westbound U.S. 10 in Bay County June 3rd have been identified. Both crashes involved vehicles striking slower or stopped traffic. Five-year-old Malik Manuel Jr. was pronounced dead at the scene of the first crash near Garfield Road in Williams Township around 7:30 a.m. after a Nissan Rogue rear-ended a slow-moving diesel tanker semi. The boy's mother, 26-year-old Lindsay Lobodzinski, was hospitalized in critical condition. The highway closure that followed contributed to a second fatal crash near 7 Mile Road in Monitor Township around 10:25 in the morning when a 34-year-old Tyler Ostrander Carklin of Bay City failed to slow for stop traffic and struck a box truck, which then hit a pickup truck. Carklin, a certified nursing assistant at My Michigan Medical Center in Midland, was pronounced dead at the scene. Both crashes remain under investigation by the Bay County Sheriff's Department and state police. A GoFundMe page has been established to help Lobodzinski with funeral costs and medical expenses. A lawsuit filed in Isabella County Circuit Court alleges Central Michigan University engaged in age discrimination when it dismissed the head of its football operations and replaced him with a significantly younger employee. WJRT-TV reports that John Leister, who joined the CMU football program in 2019 and held various titles, including director of football operations, was told in December his position was being eliminated. Shortly after his dismissal, 26-year-old Ashley Jetzer, who had been assistant director of football operations, was named to a role with the same responsibilities Leister had held. Leister is 65. The lawsuit also alleges CMU has a pattern of dismissing older athletic department employees and replacing them with younger ones. CMU says it does not comment on personnel matters or pending litigation. Before joining CMU, Leister served as Alma's athletic director and previously had careers as a quarterback at Michigan State and a pitcher with the Boston Red Sox. The July auction is planned for nearly 20 acres of commercial property in Saginaw Township, including two former hotel sites and a vacant RV park. Here is Christiana Malacara.
3: Sealed bids are accepted now through July 21st with a live auction scheduled for July 22nd. The property includes the former Best Western site on Bay City Road, a 60-room former Days Inn hotel shell requiring renovations, and a 9-acre RV park near the Great Hall Banquet and Convention Center. Auction organizers say the land is owned by Illinois-based bank following a foreclosure. After the sealed bidding closes, the highest bidder will advance the live auction, where bidding is expected to begin above the top submitted offer. This is Christiana Malagata, News Radio 100.5 and 790.
24: St. Stan's Polish Festival in Bay City kicks off June 25th. The annual event is now in its 76th year and will feature a 5K road race, Polish food, raffles, live music, dancing, and carnival rides. There will also be plenty of activities for kids. The event runs through June 28th at the St. Stan's Athletic Club Complex. 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
24: It's time 6:11. A building associated with notorious sex trafficker Jeffrey Epstein has been destroyed. It's reported that the Interlochen Board of Trustees have followed through in the demolition of the Green Lake Lodge, which previously was named the Epstein Lodge after its financier. The ongoing battle over election administration in Antrim County has taken a dramatic turn. The state has intervened, pulling the plug on the county clerk's access to critical voter data. Haley Harding, Michigan reporter for VoteBeat, says it's the latest escalation in a long-running dispute.
5: The Michigan Bureau of Elections has revoked Antrim County Clerk Victoria Bishop's access to, it's called the Qualified Voter File, which is the giant file with all of the voter information in the state of Michigan, the voter roll, if you will, which is just the latest bit of dispute, I guess is the best way to say this, between Bishop and the state.
24: According to Harding, she says the dispute centers on allegations the county clerk has been improperly handling voter registrations, an area typically managed by the local township and city clerks and not the county. The DNR is taking a step towards removing the Big Creek Dam in Crawford County. The dam was drawn down last year after inspections found damage to the concrete. Officials say repair isn't feasible, and the replacement cost would be close to $3.5 million. The removal would be about $900,000. A new grant will study to be used to inform them of the removal process. Charlie, it's an unexpected rise to the top for this Michigan program. Here's Jeremy Otto with the details.
6: Eastern Michigan women's golf coach Josh Brewer was named the Golf Week National Coach of the Year. In just 2 years, he's taken the program from a ranking in the 200s to finishing third in the NCAA championships.
7: I still don't believe it. It's just a testament to the team around me and that we were able to put together this year from, you know, opening tee shot down in Georgia to, you know, unfortunately the final shot at the national championship. But it still doesn't feel real.
6: Has the success already paid dividends in recruiting?
7: I wish I could say yes. We're going to get a couple people here, you know, this coming year, but there's a lot of individuals in this transfer portal who quickly reminded me that it's Eastern Michigan and do it more than once. So put that chip back on my shoulder.
6: Jeremy Otto, Michigan News Network.
1: Yeah, how about that? Eastern Michigan doing a nice job on the links, as they say. It is 6:14 on WSGW. Let's get to the forecast. 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Here is WNEM First Alert meteorologist Matthew Mondro.
8: We are tracking more rain in your First Alert forecast today. In fact, this should be a heavy rain for parts of the area. This system is going to bring more than an inch by the end of tonight, at least for areas near the Tri-Cities and south towards Flint. We do expect a few thunderstorms as well. The severe weather chance, though, is pretty low for our area. Better chance of severe weather closer to the state line. Now, for tomorrow, we still have some light scattered showers in the forecast. Friday is dry now. We just have a mostly sunny sky and just a bit of a breeze on Friday. Into the weekend, we do have some isolated shower chances Saturday and then some scattered chances on Sunday, and highs will stay below average. From the First Alert Weather Center, I'm meteorologist Matthew Mondro.
1: Still got a rising barometer of 2961, got a southwest wind averaging 6, and a temp of 54 from WSGW, your connection to the Great Lakes Bay region, your connection to the world. 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
1: 6:16, it's Tigers baseball. For much of the game, it was, looking pretty good for our Tiger team. Nursing a 2-1 lead into the eighth inning, 5 outs away from victory. But, yeah, leading in the eighth 2-1, the Astros scored 3 times, took a 4-2 lead. 4-2 would be your final score. 3 of the 4 runs the Astros scored were unearned. Nice start for Framber Valdez against his former team. 6 innings of 1 unearned run, 6 hits, 3 walks, 6 K. Kader Montero took the loss in relief. Will Vest and Drew Summers also pitched. After hitting 5 home runs on Monday, last night the Tigers only had 5 hits total. Colt Keith, after hitting 3 home runs on Monday, was scratched for last night's game, something about a sore wrist. Should be playing this afternoon when the Tigers close out the series. Tigers and Astros, 1:45 on WSGW, 790 AM. Casey Mize is scheduled to start, coming off the injured list and making his first start since going on with that groin strain back in early May. And the announcement's out that on Sunday at Comerica Park, when the Tigers host the White Sox, Justin Verlander, he's scheduled to start. He's been on the IL with that hip inflammation, hasn't pitched at all this season. His last time that he started at Comerica Park as a Tigers pitcher, 2017, 9 years ago. Some baseball nights of blah, blah.

0: Baseball notes, a blowout. Yankees 12, White Sox 2. Pirates beat the Athletics 6-5, breaking a 5-5 tie in the top of the ninth with a home run. The Brewers beat the Guardians 2-1. Reliever Aaron Ashby gets the win. He's 10-0 this season. He's a reliever. Coming into the right time. Angels shut out the Diamondbacks 7-0. The Dodgers shut out the Rays 1-0. The only run in that game was a Shohei Ohtani home run. Great Lakes Loons hosting the Lake County Captains rained out last night. That game will not be made up. A doubleheader is scheduled tonight. It'll be a 5:35 first pitch at Dow Diamond, both games 7 innings. Going into the contest, we've been talking about how that the Loons and Lake County are tied with the same records, trying to win the division. The first half of the season ends on Thursday, so the team in first place gets the automatic playoff bid. Well, with the Loons and Lake County Captains rained out last night, Dayton played, and Dayton won, and the Dragons now have a half-game lead. The Ontario Hockey League released its season schedule yesterday. You know, we talked the other day about how we knew that the Saginaw Spirit home opener for the season would be Saturday, September 19th versus Flint. We now know that the season officially will open the night before for the Spirit on the road at Sault Ste. Marie. Spirit opening up a 25th anniversary season. A sad note from hockey, Kyle Calder, who played with the Red Wings for a brief time, has passed away. He was 47. No cause of death given, though there was a statement about him dealing with a brief illness. He played for the Wings for a few games, about 30 games, I think, back in 2007. Also, some playoff games, too. The big story from World Cup soccer you're hearing about, Argentina wins over Algeria 3-0. Lionel Messi with the hat trick. He ties the all-time men's World Cup goal-scoring record with 16. Hey, how about this note from tennis? Wimbledon, the most prestigious event on the tennis tour, begins in less than 2 weeks, and playing doubles, Serena and Venus Williams will team up, the Williams sisters. Venus is celebrating her 46th birthday today. Serena's 44. Serena says they're teaming up because her daughter wanted her mom and her aunt to team up. That should be fun. It's sports on WSGW. We're at 6:20. Romeo and Juliet and the cat. That's coming up next on WSGW.
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0: Very much of my Shakespeare. I remember learning it in school. I do remember a little of Romeo and Juliet, but I don't remember that Romeo and Juliet had a cat. But apparently they did. And there's video evidence. Charlie, Mike, Jonathan, and you here on WSGW. We're at 6:21.
3: Romeo?
0: That is the social media comment that is getting the most, by the way.
3: Okay, I figured. Like, that's an easy one.
0: Romeo and Juliet. You seen the video?
3: Nope.
0: That's going viral. So apparently this is from Turkey. And there was a performance, ballet performance of Romeo and Juliet.
3: Yes, I did see this.
0: Is this hilarious? Yes.
3: I didn't know it was Romeo and Juliet.
0: Yeah. At the death scene of Romeo.
3: Yeah.
0: A cat wanders onto the stage, wanders up to Romeo. He's laying on the floor and starts playing around with his head and his hair.
3: This looks like a fun place to lay down and start playing with the hair.
0: To his credit, the actor doesn't move. Juliet, what does she do? Well, we'll have to improvise here a little bit. And the audience is loving this, by the way, at this point. Yeah. You know, there's some little laughter and chuckling going on. It's obviously not part of what's going on. She tries to drag Romeo away. Cat says, you can take him over here now, but guess what? I'm joining the party.
3: It's a good thing the cat didn't lick his mouth.
0: Oh, can you imagine that?
3: Well, I mean, there's poison on there.
0: The cat could have died, too.
4: No, it's got 9 lives.
0: the cat eventually, there's a little stage back here, you know, some tables set up, where Juliet's laying down, too, you know, in the scene. And cat jumps up there and just starts, this part of the scene. What's really fun is, let me take you here to the, I guess the end is coming up. At the end, when they're taking their bows, one of the actors grabs the cat, and the cat takes a bow with the actors. Audience goes nuts.
3: That's great.
4: I think if I were Juliet, I would have improv'd that. Oh no, Romeo, you have been killed by the cat. I too shall let the cat kill me.
0: It would have been a whole new twist on Romeo and Juliet 2026. What would Shakespeare have said? I don't know. Nobody knows, by the way, where the cat came from. But people had a good time with it, and there's all kinds of video being posted. So I posted one of the videos on the Morning Team page in case you'd like to check it out for yourself.
4: That cat's going to be a star.
0: Yeah, really. Cast him in the next...
3: Well, the Capulet crypt was incredibly mouse-free, so I don't know why we're complaining.
0: So I got to thinking, you know, what other thing? What could the cat do in Macbeth? What in Hamlet? I mean, I can only imagine. Oh, Kim Komando's coming up on WSGW. Kim says artificial intelligence can help be your car technician. She'll explain how that works coming up next.
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0: The USA, yes, the home of the World Cup soccer tournament. Oh yeah, we're getting some help with our friends from Canada and Mexico, but the focus is on the USA, and the world is here. And one of the countries that's taken the country by storm, Scotland. Legendary status that the Tartan Army has in Boston. And its status has reached new heights. It's set the level of the bar high. And that's the key word, the level of the bar. And we'll explain that in a new report that's come out on what's happening with the Scotland fans in Boston. Charlie, Mike, and Jonathan, and you here on WSGW, your morning team. Dry now, wet later. How much wet? Well, we'll hear in the forecast. Temperature is 54, could be a high of 69 today. Into the WSGW newsroom now, and here's Mike Percha.
4: Thank you, Charlie. Good morning, everyone. A 41-year-old Alger woman riding an e-bike on M76 near the O&M Trailer Park in Moffat Township was killed in a hit-and-run crash on May 17th, and the driver accused of leaving the scene has now been charged. 57-year-old Ruth Ann Sharp of Alger was arrested Tuesday on two 15-year felonies, operating while intoxicated causing death and failing to stop at an accident resulting in death. Dana Quigley was pronounced dead at the scene. Sharp has posted bond and is due back in court on June 24th. Midland Public Schools will need to hold a special board meeting on June 29th at 4 o'clock after failing to pass a general operating budget for the 2026-27 fiscal year on Monday. The Midland Daily News reports the proposed budget carries a projected deficit of nearly $13 million, larger than originally anticipated, with a 7.7% decrease in state funding expected. Three of seven board members were absent from Monday's meeting, leaving the board short of the four yes votes needed for approval. The vote was 3-1 in favor. The fiscal year will begin July 1st. The district says it has sufficient fund balance to cover the deficit and expects to maintain a fund balance of just under 16% of expenditures, above the 12% required by board policy. The June 29th special meeting will also include a presentation of the Facility Planning Steering Committee's final recommendation on potential bond or sinking fund proposals. Sand-filled squeeze toys sold at Walmart and Ollie's Bargain Outlet may contain asbestos and should be stopped from use immediately, according to the Michigan Department of Health and Human Services. The recalled products are two models of Orb Funky squeeze toys with date code 3102491A, a large golden monkey, and an assortment of smaller monkeys in orange, purple, and green. The date code appears on the hand of the large model and the back of the smaller models. Intact toys should be double-bagged in heavy plastic and taken to a Type 2 licensed landfill. If the toy is ripped or the sand has spilled, a licensed asbestos contractor should be called to handle disposal. Spilled sand should not be vacuumed or swept, as this can spread asbestos fibers in the air. Refunds are available by contacting the Orb Factory at 1-800-741-0089. 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Five of Michigan's nine bat species are listed as threatened or endangered, and the Michigan DNR and Michigan Natural Features Inventory are asking residents to help track where bats are spending the summer. The Michigan Bat Roost Monitoring Program invites the public to report bat roost sightings.

0: Hall at 11 a.m. traveling down Washington Avenue to Morley Plaza, where a Freedom Festival will run from noon to 5, featuring vendors, music, and a 3-on-3 basketball youth tournament. A bike giveaway will also take place during the festival. On the 21st, a Father's Day gala at Rita's Southern Soul Cafe on Washington Avenue will open at 1 o'clock with food served at 2. 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
0: 6:36. State agriculture officials are stepping in to protect Michigan livestock and pets from a devastating parasite. Here's Michigan News Network's Dan Jenkins.
3: Starting today, the Michigan Department of Agriculture and Rural Development is rolling out strict new entry rules for warm-blooded domestic animals coming into the state. While the parasite, known as the New World Screwworm, has not been found in Michigan, confirmed outbreaks in Texas and New Mexico are triggering the proactive safety measure. The new rules require strict documentation and wound care for animals coming from infested zones. The parasitic worm enters through small cuts or skin breaks. Officials are urging pet owners and farmers to inspect their animals daily for any enlarging wounds or signs of irritation. Dan Jenkins for the Michigan News Network.
0: Another mosquito-borne virus has been detected in West Michigan. The Jamestown Canyon virus was detected in Kent County, in addition to a West Nile virus found just 2 weeks ago in the same county. No human cases have been identified at this time. While many people infected experience no symptoms, about half of those who become symptomatic are hospitalized. Michigan Treasury officials had to answer for a big mistake. 27,000 letters sent in error to taxpayers, informing them they would be receiving a smaller refund than expected or that they owed more money in taxes. Tax Administrative Services Bureau Director Katina Latierney was asked about if taxpayers sent in money that was not really owed.
4: A person or taxpayer pays, sends us a payment on the return that's not needed, so it posts as a credit. That credit is automatically sent back to the taxpayer. So, like I said, if it's a credit, the system will take care of it and send it directly back.
0: According to Tierney, she blamed the letter mistake on a change in their system. And Charlie, the new Detroit City FC stadium will not open next year. Detroit City FC announced that the revised project timeline for Alumni Phi Field will be in 2028 instead of the original target date of 2027. Plans are underway for a ceremonial groundbreaking in July. The stadium is being built on the site of the former Southwest Detroit Hospital in Corktown. Before it was torn down, the hospital had been completely vacant since 2007. Detroit City FC will play the 2027 season at its current home at Keyworth Stadium in Hamtramck.
5: All right, so just delayed for a year, but it's still going to happen.
0: Yep, okay. Still on the books.
5: All right. Mike, thank you. On WSGW, it's 6:39. Let's get to the forecast, the weather update. The forecast being brought to you by Dow Credit Union. You know,

0: 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Here's WNEM First Alert Meteorologist Matthew Mondro's forecast.
1: Tracking yet another round of rain for this Wednesday, and we're first alerting you to the heavy rain potential out of this as well. This rain should start up between about 3 and 5 o'clock this afternoon, just depending on where you are in mid-Michigan, whether you're west or east. But with this rain moving in, and it'll especially be here for the evening, some areas could pick up over an inch of rain. Now, the best chance for this looks to be between Mount Pleasant and the Tri-Cities, and then south towards Flint, and then most of the Thumb. However, we have seen some hints that even our northern areas might pick up totals close to 1 inch. But either way, this is going to be quite a bit of rainfall. We're not really in need of any rainfall as of this point either. So unfortunately, we may end up seeing some water issues arising after this round of rain today. And it shouldn't be like what we had back in April, but still, if you have a basement that can have some seepage, you may end up seeing that after this rain today. Now, going into tomorrow, we just have some light scattered rain showers. And then Friday, we have dry weather in the forecast now. It's mostly sunny. It'll still be a bit breezy on Friday, but we should be drying out there towards the end of the work week, at least for the day on Friday. If you do have any outdoor activities planned for Juneteenth on Friday, everything is looking all right with that, other than the breezy weather. Now, for the upcoming weekend, we do have some isolated showers Saturday, and then a few more scattered showers on Sunday, and then we're looking drier as we begin next week on Monday and Tuesday. And for now, high temps staying below average for this time of year, in the upper 60s to low 70s. From the First Alert Weather Center, I'm meteorologist Matthew Mondro.
0: Some stuff going on there with the rain, obviously. Rising barometer 2961, southwest wind at 6. It's 54 WSGW, your connection to the Great Lakes Bay region, your connection to the world. You have actually flood watches, not for here, but right to the Metro Detroit area and all those counties in the southern portion of the state that will have flood watches in effect going through today and into tonight. If something pops up here, obviously we'll let you know, but right now, not into that status. Hey, the news, by the way, I should mention, was brought to you by New Finish. 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As you're with your morning team, coming up, I've got a couple of things, actually. Got a have a little fun, like the legendary status of the Scottish World Cup fans in Boston from this past weekend continued to grow with a new report coming out about something that happened this past weekend. We'll tell you about that. And we have a special giveaway. This was summer begins this Sunday officially, and a special giveaway that we have for you coming up to kind of tie some summer fun together with you. We'll do that as well on the way on WSGW.
2: Gotta go. 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
0: Yeah, and the giveaway we have, I was just mentioning coming up. Just going to have you call in to try and win. It's something really fun, though. So stay tuned. We'll get to that coming up in a moment on WSGW with you and Charlie and Mike and Jonathan, your morning team. Gotta first of all have fun raising the status, if the status could even be raised. I mean, how high is the bar set for other fans of other countries to celebrate World Cup soccer action in the United States, as well as in Canada and Mexico? But for the Scottish fans in Boston, it is at a whole new height. Part of the fun was happening last... Saturday night.

0: When the Tartan Army took over Red Sox Fenway Park, they were engaged after the team had won its opening match. They had a chance to revel in the fact that the Red Sox were hosting a Scottish-American night.
1: Yep.
0: I mean, what a way to tie it in. They knew the Red Sox fans knew that they were going to have the fans there because Scotland was scheduled to play its first two World Cup matches at Foxborough in Massachusetts. Mm-hmm. So the fans are there. Let's build upon this opportunity.
1: They did a whole parade with bagpipes and stuff to the stadium.
0: It was amazing.
2: Yeah. And how did Boston's Irish community feel about this?
0: Well, and you know, before we even go further, I got to do something real quick, too, because this kind of ties into Boston. Because they say that, I should say Scotland, because they say that Scotland was the birthplace of golf.
1: Yeah.
2: That's true.
0: Need to mention, yesterday we wound up our closest to the pin contest. At this time yesterday, we were getting underway at the Bay City Country Club. Got to congratulate Don Lynch from Munger. 4 feet, 3 inches from the pin.
1: He had three really nice shots. All three on the green.
0: Wow. Could have won three different times.
1: Yeah. And two of them probably would have beat the standing score at that point.
2: Well, was he Scottish?
1: I didn't ask.
0: But he will now be part of the Invitational Golf Outing next Tuesday at the Sawmill. This is at Bay City Country Club, sponsored by MBS International Airport, the $10,000 hole-in-one shot, which for another year has gone unclaimed. But we thank Buck Insurance for sponsoring the opportunity.
1: I misspoke. Only two were on the green, but they were both really good ones.
0: But better than whenever anybody else did. Yeah, 4 foot, 3 inches for the closest to the pin. Thanks to everyone coming out. Thanks to Bay City Country Club. We appreciate the participation. So now we just prepare for the golf outing itself on Tuesday. All right. So again, Scotland. So as much fun as they had from the weekend, all the reports that we're getting, there's a new report that's coming out. This just raises the bar, shall we say, about now Scotland fans' legendary status.
1: Something about the bars in Boston?
0: Yes. Apparently, Scottish fans over the weekend were drinking so much beer that Boston bars ran out of beer.
1: That's awesome.
2: Where's Sam Adams when you need him?
0: Well, in fact, the manufacturing company of Sam Adams says that, for example, the Boston Tap Room ran out of its Sam Adams Boston Lager over the weekend. They drank it dry from Thursday to Sunday. It's said that the Tartan Army drank four times as much Boston Lager as it normally sells during a typical four-day holiday.
1: Oh, wow.
0: The company, Sam Adams, had to schedule an emergency delivery to keep up.
2: That's funny.
0: Another bar, Hennessy's in downtown Boston, says that it tripled. We talked about the Irish. It tripled its St. Patrick's Day sales and sold out of beer on Sunday night altogether. So next March 17th, Irish fans, you've got your work cut out for you. Another bar, the Federal Wine and Spirits in the Financial District, says it sold out of Budweiser and Corona on Saturday. And one of its doors and one of its refrigeration units broke because it was open and closed so many times.
1: Oh, my gosh.
0: I mean, is that not legendary status?
2: Oh, my gosh.
0: For those wondering, Scotland is next scheduled to play Morocco, again in Boston at Foxborough, on Friday night.
2: They better be ready.
0: They better be ready. Oh, can you imagine what they're doing right now? What kind of orders they're getting?
2: On Friday night, and they're going to be there all weekend.
0: Yeah, yeah. It's another... I don't know if the Red Sox are playing at home this weekend, too, but the celebratory status.
2: Just as a little quick aside, I think we should get recognition from the part of Great Britain that's Scotland. Because, you know, when we do naming contests and we always suggest names.
1: You're right.
2: It's always a Scottish name.
0: You know, it is, come to think of it.
2: Whatever Mick Whatever Face.
0: Exactly right.
1: Aye.
0: No doubt, I'm sure there are some Scottish fans who are listening even as we speak. Somewhere, if not in the home country, in Boston this morning. Well, congratulations to turning out for your team and for making a lot of fun and becoming what has been described as now the, if you're not rooting for the Americans, they're rooting for the Scottish team.
1: I've been seeing a lot from the Dutch, from the Netherlands.
0: Yes.
1: They have their Orange Army that comes out, and they have this song that they play. They'll have this giant bus blasting this song, and there's a dance that goes along with it. And the guy who performs it just released an English version.
0: Oh, really?
1: A couple days ago, yeah.
0: Well, the truth be told, there's a bunch of stories from some of the countries and their traditions and culture that they bring. And that's fun.
1: I love that the U.S. cities that are hosting them love it.
0: Embracing it.
1: Exactly.
0: Well, it's fun, too, to also get some of the stories about how some of the fans who've never been to America before and some of the experiences that they're having.
1: Yeah.
0: And they're just giving shout-outs. It reminds me of last year. Who were the two guys from Britain?
2: Josh
1: and Jace.
2: Yeah. Those guys that
1: they're coming back
2: the social media stuff.
0: Oh, are they really?
1: They're coming back sometime, I think, in August.
2: You said to Michigan?
1: Yeah.
0: Huh. Ooh. Well, we were one of the favorite spots that they enjoyed.
1: Yeah.
0: World Cup soccer. It's not just the matches. It is 6:49 at WSW. All right. Special opportunity here for you. Summer begins on Sunday, officially. Summer solstice. I believe it's 4:54 in the morning when summer officially arrives. And we have been in contact. We received a message from our friends at Soaring Eagle Water Park and Hotel in Mount Pleasant. Said, hey, how about some summer fun? How about you give away an overnight stay and 4 water park passes? Okay.
1: If we have to, I guess.
0: We have a few of those. We gave away one yesterday. We're going to give away one right now. I mean, as we speak, if you are the right caller number, you'll win an overnight stay and 4 water park passes to Soaring Eagle Water Park and Hotel in Mount Pleasant. 989-752-6111 is the number to call. 989-752-6111. This is how easy it is. If you're the right numbered caller, you'll win the overnight stay in the 4 water park passes for Soaring Eagle Water Park and Hotel. I, of course, Jonathan, need a caller number. I need a suggestion of what number it should be.
1: Well, hold on.
0: Well, you're doing research.
1: I'm doing research. I wasn't expecting this.
0: I know. Well, neither were we. This just kind of was handed to us on the other day.
1: So, according to Google AI, I'll find the official number.
0: Okay.
1: Later.
0: Okay.
1: But according to Google AI, there are 6 water slides at Soaring Eagle Water.
0: Okay.
1: So we'll do 6.
0: Okay. One for each water slide, huh?
1: Yep.
0: You've got a chance to enjoy them all if you're caller 6, 989-752-6111. Overnight stay, 4 water park passes if you're caller 6 on WSGW. While we get a winner, we go up to the hour with your news and business and your weather and your sports. 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
4: Good morning for Michigan News Source. I'm David Marr. Michigan lawmakers are considering legislation that would determine if parents can have full access to their child's medical records. Under current law, minors can seek help for things like pregnancy, STD tests, and some mental health visits without parental knowledge. A bill to change that has been introduced requiring parental access to all medical records. The bill has been referred to the Committee on Health Policy. The Marquette County Board of Commissioners adopted a resolution Tuesday supporting future developments at Marquette Sawyer Regional Airport. The hope is to begin the process of future development as a U.S. Air Force base. Marquette County Administrator Dwayne Duray says he believes there is interest in expanding military exercises at the airport. The board passed the resolution unanimously. A new Michigan poll shows the race for governor on the Republican side is now a 3-way contest. Katie Hyde has details.
5: Congressman John James leads with 28%, followed closely by former Attorney General Mike Cox at 27%. Businessman Perry Johnson is at 23%. All three are within the margin of error. Pollster Steve Mitchell says James once held a 30-point lead, but Johnson's $15 million ad campaign has reshaped the race. The primary election is August 4th. For more on this story, visit MichiganNewsSource.com. I'm Katie Hyde reporting.
4: And the former head of Central Michigan University's football operations is suing the school, claiming age discrimination. The lawsuit states CMU football coach Matt Drinkle told John Leister that his position was being eliminated. But a short time later, Leister's attorney says a much younger person was given the same job title that Leister once held. A spokesperson for CMU says the university does not comment on personnel matters or pending litigation. David Barr, Michigan News Source.
6: Let me share another success story about a 59-year-old registered nurse. She started out at 216 pounds 78 days ago. Today, she's at 180 pounds. She says, I went from a size 20 to a size 14. I've lost 35 inches total. I tried other programs, exercised 5 days a week, and the scale didn't move. I was sick and tired of being fat and laying flat on the bed just to zip up my pants. Being a nurse, I knew that obesity was the number one risk factor for getting COVID. I knew that I needed something tailored to my body, but didn't know where the place could be. I admit I was skeptical when I first started, but I saw results the first day and was shocked. It feels so good to see the scale go down. I was never hungry. 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
0: Up to the hour we're going, the up-to-the-minute Fox Business Report time on WSGW. It's brought to you by Tim Tony's Restaurant. Tim's Tony's is on Center near Gratiot in Saginaw Township. It is 6:54.
7: I'm Stuart Varney, and this is the Fox Business Report.
8: Kevin Warsh, the new Federal Reserve Chair, leads the discussion and answers the media's questions today as his first meeting leading the Fed wraps up. Judy Shelton, senior fellow at the Independent Institute, is expecting a new approach.
9: Well, it's very important, this change of leadership at the Federal Reserve, and I think we will see Warsh emphasizing brevity. I like that his approach is to say that Federal Reserve decisions should not be on page one of the Wall Street Journal, but somewhere around page B12.
8: Also today, we'll find out how much Americans were spending in May. Retail sales are released and pending home sales for May. SpaceX shares pulled back after overtaking Amazon yesterday to become the world's fifth most valuable public company. That's your Fox Business Report. I'm Jenny Coselda. Invested in you.
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0: Here's that up-to-the-hour, up-to-the-minute weather of WNEM. First Alert meteorologist Matthew Mondro. It's 6:56.
13: First alerting you to more rain today, specifically some heavy rain that'll be here during the upcoming evening. This system today is going to bring over an inch of rain to parts of the Tri-Cities and south towards Flint. Either way, again, heavy rain, don't really need too much more rain as of now. We have a high of 69 today, a low of 58 tonight, a high of 67 tomorrow, and a few light scattered showers for Thursday as well. From the First Alert Weather Center, I'm meteorologist Matthew Mondro.
0: Temperature is 54 at WSGW. 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
0: The Minute Sports on WSGW, it's 6:58. Tough one for our Tigers last night, a 4-2 loss at Houston. Tigers had a 2-1 lead in the eighth inning. Astros scored three times to take the 4-2 lead, 4-2 win. Three of the four runs the Astros scored unearned. Tigers at Houston.

0: 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Casey Mize coming off the injured list to make a start. Loons rained out last night hosting Lake County. That game will not be made up. Doubleheader tonight. Remember, the season ends on Thursday, the first half of the season, with the Loons and Lake County tied right now. But Dayton won last night, and Dayton now has a half-game lead over both. Whoever wins the first half gets the automatic playoff berth for the first half. News is coming up next on WSGW. It's 6:59.
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4: From ABC News, I'm Brian Clark. President Trump continues to express optimism about the agreement to end the war with Iran. He told reporters in France it will mean good things for oil prices.
5: With the settlement where you're not going to have a nuclear weapon and then we bring them down on top of that, and I think oil prices might get lower than where they were before the war.
4: But the exact details of the agreement are still largely a mystery, so Senate Minority Leader Chuck Schumer said that lawmakers need to be filled in.
6: I am calling on Donald Trump to hold a classified Gang of Eight meeting to disclose this so-called MOU, this memo of understanding.
4: Could be a challenging day for Senate Republicans after President Trump announced that he is going to delay Jay Clayton's nomination to serve as Director of National Intelligence. That means Acting Chief Bill Pulte is going to remain in place. Republicans and Democrats have objected to Pulte's lack of national security background. The man President Trump endorsed for the Republican Senate race in Georgia prevailed in Tuesday's primary. Congressman Mike Collins will face John Ossoff in November, but Rick Jackson won the Republican gubernatorial primary. The billionaire did not have the backing of President Trump or Governor Brian Kemp, but said afterwards,
7: "This campaign was never about me. It was always been about the people of Georgia, especially those who feel unheard by the powerful. Tonight belongs to you."
4: Lionel Messi scored a hat trick in Argentina's 3-0 win over Algeria in Kansas City. It pushed Messi into a tie for the all-time World Cup goals record. Communities across the country are experiencing the World Cup. That includes Lawrence, Kansas, which serves as Algeria's home base. And local artist Stan Hurd constructed a large flag.
8: "We are so excited about just being a small footnote to this larger story of how FIFA and the World Cup, it's not about football. It's about cultures coming together.
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0: Depending on your perspective, the announcement of this new Lego set will either thrill you or perhaps annoy you. We'll explain coming up at 7:20 on WSGW. You with Charlie and Mike and Jonathan, your morning team in the morning sunshine. That's this morning. Later today, well, day to day, kind of like yesterday. Although later today and into tonight, it could be more wet than yesterday. We'll get to the forecast. Current temp is 55, might be 69 for a high. Got sports to do. Tough for the Tigers yesterday. Bill O'Reilly's got commentary. He wants to comment on CNN. Find out what's on Bill's mind coming along at 7:25. 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
16: Thank you, Charlie. Good morning, everyone. A Midland County Sheriff's deputy is on administrative suspension after being found injured in an overturned vehicle in a ditch on Lake Sanford Road near Turtle Cove in Edenville Township yesterday. Midland County Central Dispatch received notification of the crash through an iPhone alert around 1:10 a.m. Alcohol is believed to be a factor in the crash. The investigation was turned over to the state police, Edenville Township Fire Department, and My Michigan EMS assisted at the scene. The Bay City content creator who flew his drone while sheriff's deputies had their own drone in the air searching for suspects has been ordered to pay $575 in fines and costs following a jury conviction in May. MLive reports 55-year-old Ray Rocha was sentenced on Tuesday by Bay County District Court Judge Timothy Kelly for having an unmanned aircraft interfere with public safety, a misdemeanor under Michigan's Unmanned Aircraft Systems Act of 2016. The November 2024 incident began when deputies deployed a drone near West Arnold and South Warner Streets to help locate vehicle theft suspects who had fled into a wooded area. Rocha was operating his drone nearby and live streaming the footage on his Facebook page when a deputy operating the sheriff's drone noticed the civilian aircraft and halted operations out of concern over a potential collision. With Rocha's $200 bond applied, he owes $375 within 30 days and received credit for the one day served. His attorney says Rocha intends to appeal the conviction. Bay City's property tax exemption program for low-income residents is currently used by only about 50 households, and the city assessor is encouraging more eligible residents to apply. MLive reports the Bay City Commission unanimously approved an expansion of the program on Monday. Under the updated policy for the 2026 tax year, homeowners whose income falls at or below the federal poverty line will receive a 50% reduction in taxable value, double the previous benefit. Those earning between 100 and 150% of the poverty guideline will qualify for a 25% reduction. The asset limit for eligibility has also been raised from $10,000 to $25,000, excluding a primary residence and household personal property from the calculation. Residents must file an annual application with the City Assessor and the Board of Review to receive the exemption. You can contact the Bay City Assessor's Office for more information and application materials. Michigan propane suppliers are urging customers to shop for heating contracts now before fall demand drives prices higher. Pre-buy and fixed price plans offered by many suppliers can protect customers against volatile market prices later in the season, but knowing your household's annual average usage is important before committing to a prepaid amount. New customers or those considering switching suppliers should ask about payment options, how prices are determined, potential fees for installation, service, and minimum usage requirements, and how often tanks will be refilled. Michigan is the largest residential propane-consuming state in the country, with propane serving as the primary heating fuel for nearly 24% of northern and lower peninsula counties and 18% of the upper peninsula. 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Saginaw Valley State University students played a role in helping the Hunger Solutions Center move closer to its fundraising goal for a major expansion project. Here's Christiana Malacara.
17: 11 Saginaw Valley State University students participated in the university's Cardinal Solution Program, creating communication and funding materials for the center's $8.8 million campaign. The Hunger Solution Center operates through a partnership between the Hidden Harvest and the Eastside Soup Kitchen, which has now reached 98% of its funding goal. Construction is underway, and the expanded facility is expected to open in December of 2026. Once completed, the project will double its meal prep station and triple refrigeration capacity to support food rescue and meal distribution efforts. The center serves approximately 66,000 families across the Great Lakes Bay region. 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
16: 11, there is a freeway closure in West Michigan. Eastbound I-196 is closed after a semi crashed into steel coils that fell from another semi-truck early this morning. The Ottawa County Sheriff's Department says it happened around 5 in the morning at exit 55 near Byron Road in Zeeland Township. Crews are working to remove the coils and tow the semi-truck. Michigan Attorney General Dana Nessel is joining a group of other attorneys general and urging Congress to continue allocating SNAP funds. Here is Michigan News Network's Jeremy Jenkins.
18: Nessel and 22 of her counterparts say the situation is dire, with millions in danger of losing their benefits in the next farm bill, thousands of which are here in Michigan. If the funds aren't restored, it will remain the largest cut to the program in modern history. The attorneys general also say there is an outsized financial burden on their state as they try to fill the funding gaps. They are also urging the repeal of stricter work requirements, arguing those hurdles do not create jobs or reduce poverty. Jeremy Jenkins, Michigan News Network.
16: What's being called a full-scale mass casualty exercise will get underway this morning at Detroit Metro Airport. According to the airport, the exercise will simulate a mass casualty incident involving an aircraft. They will be evaluating the response capabilities of the airport's emergency and support services, including fire, police, security, and other partners. The exercise is happening in only just one portion of that airport. And Charlie, West Michigan is hosting an LPGA tournament this weekend. Ryan Record has the story.
4: The 12th annual Meijer LPGA Classic has a purse of $3.25 million this year, and some of the best golfers in the world competing at the Blythefield Country Club in Belmont. That's north of Grand Rapids. Starting tomorrow through Sunday, 144 golfers competing in the tournament, also raising money for a good cause.
19: 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And that's exactly what we're doing here.
4: Executive Director Kathy Cooper says it's a true family-friendly event, both in activities and in the price. 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
0: Well, it's a lot of fun. Know that the LPGA back-to-back in Michigan.
16: Right on the heels of the Dow.
0: Exactly right. A lot of fans that enjoyed what was happening here can continue to enjoy what's happening on the west side of the state, as much as I'm sure fans from the west side of the state came here. It is 7:14. It's weather on WSGW, the forecast of WNEM First Alert's meteorologist Matthew Mondrow.
20: We are tracking more rain in your First Alert forecast today. In fact, this should be a heavy rain for parts of the area. This system is going to bring more than an inch by the end of tonight, at least for areas near the Tri-Cities and south towards Flint. We do expect a few thunderstorms as well. The severe weather chance, though, is pretty low for our area. Better chance of severe weather closer to the state line. Now, for tomorrow, we still have some light scattered showers in the forecast. Friday is dry now. We just have a mostly sunny sky and just a bit of a breeze on Friday. Into the weekend, we do have some isolated shower chances Saturday and then some scattered chances on Sunday, and highs will stay below average. From the First Alert Weather Center, I'm meteorologist Matthew Mondrow.
0: Rising barometer is 2962. Southwest wind is 6. 55 at WSGW, your connection to the Great Lakes Bay region, your connection to the world. 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
2: 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Tigers had a tough one last night against the Houston Astros in Houston. Tigers leading 2-1 in the eighth inning. And then disaster as the Astros scored three times to take a 4-2 lead. 4-2 would be your final score. Three of the four Astros runs that scored were unearned. Framber Valdez had a good start against his former team, went six innings, giving up one unearned run. Six hits, three walks, and six K. Kader Montero took the loss in relief. Will Vest, Drew Summers also pitched. After hitting five home runs in the game on Monday, the Tigers managed just a total of five hits overall. Colt Keith, who hit three home runs on Monday, was scratched yesterday due to a sore wrist. He is expected to play today, in fact, just a few hours from now. It's an afternoon game, 1:45 broadcast on WSGW 790 AM. Tigers and Astros with Casey Mize on the mound, coming off the injured list. Remember, he's been nursing that strained groin. So Casey pitches today and announced to come off the IL and pitch for the first time this season on Sunday, Justin Verlander. Been dealing with that hip inflammation. This will be at Comerica Park, by the way, hosting the White Sox. It will be Justin Verlander's first appearance as a Tigers pitcher at Comerica Park since 2017, 9 years ago when he wore the old English D. A couple of baseball notes. Speaking of the White Sox, the Tigers' next opponent after this Houston series, the Yankees beat up the White Sox 12-2. The Pirates beat the Athletics 6-5. Game was tied at 5 in the top of the ninth when the Pirates hit a home run to go ahead and win. The Brewers 2, the Guardians 1. In that game, reliever Andy Ashby got the win. He's now 10-0 on the season. Right place and right time for a reliever to be 10-0. A couple of shutouts. The Angels shut out the Diamondbacks 7-0. The Dodgers shut out the Rays 1-0. The only run in that game was a Shohei Ohtani home run. Great Lakes Loons hosting Lake County last night. Didn't happen. Rained out. The game will not be made up. Got a doubleheader scheduled tonight starting at 5:35. Both games will be seven innings. Loons and Lake County go into the game tied in the division, but not in first place anymore. We've been talking about this the past couple of days. The Dayton Dragons won last night, and since both the Loons and Lake County were idle, the Dayton Dragons now have a half-game lead. Coming down to the wire, on Thursday when the first half of the season ends, the team in front at the first half gives an automatic playoff berth. Wimbledon begins in less than 2 weeks. Fun story coming out of the All England Club is that Serena and Venus Williams will team up and play doubles this year. Serena, who's 44, and Venus, who turns 46 today. Of course, the famous sisters. Serena says it was her daughter that wanted her mom and her aunt to team up and play together. It's sports on WSW at 720. Another Lego set being introduced. This is one that, depending on your viewpoint, it may annoy or it may thrill you. You decide.
3: Gotta go.
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4: Because some of the advancements that Lego has done and some of the incredible sets that were released. We're talking about that world's largest Lego set the other day, you might remember. Charlie, Mike, Jonathan, and you here on WSGW. It is 7:21. This one we talk about, and as I said, depending on your perspective, maybe it thrills you, maybe it annoys you. And the perspective on that, we might get more, Jonathan, not from you or from me, but maybe from Mike in the newsroom.
5: Before we get into that,
4: oh yes,
5: you mentioned the largest Lego set that we covered a week or two ago.
4: Yeah,
5: or something,
4: yeah,
5: like that. So I think the reason they came out with that is, if you remember, it was an unfinished building that they had made the Lego set out of, the cathedral in Spain.
4: Yes, yes, I remember that.
5: The reason they released it is because they just finished it. The building.
4: Did they really?
5: Just like in the last week or two. Yeah.
4: Really?
5: Yeah. There was a big ceremony and everything for it.
4: I did not hear that.
5: Yep.
4: Well, timing is everything.
5: There you go.
4: Did they use the Lego set to finish it? we even joked about that. Well, thank you for the update on that.
5: Okay, anyway, continue.
4: Oh, that's
5: sorry.
4: Okay. Well, another thing, as I said, I think Mikey might have the best perspective on this. The new Lego set that was just introduced yesterday is going to be the K-pop Demon Hunters Lego set, Mike.
6: Yeah, we're not buying that. As a matter of fact, as long as my kid doesn't even know it exists, I'm not going to mention it at all.
4: Oh, Mike is, as I said, this is either going to thrill people or annoy people. And K-pop Demon Hunters has been very popular. In fact, I remember we kind of got the gist of your toleration, Mike? Is that a good way to put it? I remember the movie that came out last year.
6: Yeah, so the movie itself is fun. It's decent. It's a good kids movie. Lots of good music. And when you've watched it 1,000 times, then it becomes a different thing entirely.
5: When you're building the Lego set, you're building up, up, up.
6: Yeah. Yeah.
4: There, by the way, is a little image. Apparently, the characters Derpy Tiger and is it Sussy Bird are going to be part of the set. In fact, it features two love notes and a flower pot, which Derpy Tiger notoriously

0: Seriously knocks over, and when your playtime is done, the accessories can be stored in a drawer inside the back of Derpy Tiger's head.
1: I understood some of those words.
2: I understood all of those
1: words. Oh, no.
0: It's available now for pre-order on the LEGO website, and will hit shelves on August 1st.
2: You know, this is really just karma or the universe coming back to get me for doing the same thing to my parents. You know,
1: that's fair.
2: Like I probably watched certain movies 100,000 times and subjected my mom and dad to the same thing. So
1: it's the cycle.
0: Yeah. And when you think about it, I mean, of all the things, at least it's K-pop demon hunters and not just demon hunters or something. that thrills your daughter or something like that.
2: Child's Play. That was on repeat a lot when I was growing up.
1: Get the Chucky Lego set. Yeah,
0: oh, God, imagine. Well, by the way, well, one more thing. I don't know. Did you know that they're coming out with a sequel movie?
1: A Child's figure. Play?
2: There's like 50 sequels there. No. Yeah, I figured they probably would at some point.
0: Yeah,
2: because of its popularity.
0: They haven't set a date yet, but because the first anniversary of the movie is coming up in just another week, I think June 20th, which should be, I guess, Saturday. But yeah, they've announced a sequel. No date yet, but there will be a sequel. So thank you, Mike, for giving us more perspective than Jonathan and I would have on K-pop Demon Hunters. Or more perspective that you wanted.
1: And be sure to stay out of the Lego aisle come Lego August, aisle whatever. Right,
2: yeah. I would recommend the movie, but, you know, just once.
0: Bill O'Reilly's commentary is next. He's talking about CNN. We'll see what's on Bill O'Reilly's mind next.
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7: 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On this Wednesday, it took CNN just minutes to trash the Iran deal after President Trump's announcement over the weekend. Reporter Nick Robertson, a foreign policy guy, immediately ran down his list as to why the deal was flawed. Robertson had nothing new and no pertinent information. Same old thing. Trump's policies are bad no matter what. CNN will soon have new management, and like CBS, there will be a purge. Hating Trump is not good journalism. Expect resignations at CNN. Also like CBS, the left will jump up and down with indignation. The progressive movement is losing its stronghold on TV news, and the progressives don't like that one bit. The whole thing started with the Iraq War and then supersized with Barack Obama. Hillary Clinton never really had a chance against the man who the liberal media portrayed as Moses. Yes, there is hyper-partisanship on the right, but nothing like the progressive stance of the corporate media. The good news, it will soon be over. Back in a moment. Homeowners, when is the last time you checked your home title? Scammers are everywhere, and they're targeting your equity. With just a single forged document, they can file at the county. So don't wait until it's too late. Find out if you are already a victim today. Please go to HomeTitleLock.com. Use the promo code BILL to get a free title history report, plus a free trial of their $1 million triple lock protection. That is the Morning O'Reilly Update. More analysis later on.
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0: Ready for an online poll review and preview? Yeah, we do that on Wednesdays after the 7:30 news. Checking out the results from last week and get you into the new poll. That's what we'll do for you coming up on WSGW. Weather forecast coming up, which is going to be a changed forecast. Remember yesterday, we were enjoying sunshine at this time, just like today. And then later on in the day, the same thing's in the forecast today. Although maybe more rain is going to hear. Current temp is 55, might be 69 for a high. 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For the best garage doors and service and more, you're going to call the Delta Door Doctor because he knows doors. The Delta Door Doctor. In the WSGW newsroom, here's Mike Percha.
2: Thank you, Charlie. Good morning, everyone. Drone footage captured between passing storms showed the middle portion of Heisterman Island burning on Monday afternoon. No evidence of a plane crash, boating accident, or camping emergency. The fire on the state-owned uninhabited island off Fairhaven Township in Huron County was first reported to Huron County Central Dispatch just after 5 p.m. when boaters spotted smoke. Strong thunderstorms earlier in the day are considered a possible cause with a potential lightning strike, though the island is frequented by boaters and hunters. The Huron County Sheriff's Department brought an airboat and drone to the scene with help from the Caseville Fire Department. Michigan DNR fire personnel also responded and are determining their course of action going forward. A highway closure following a fatal crash on westbound U.S. 10 in Bay County set the stage for two deadly collisions on June 3rd. The first crash occurred around 7:30 in the morning near Garfield Road in Williams Township when a Nissan Rogue rear-ended a slow-moving diesel tanker. A 5-year-old boy, now identified as Malik Manuel Jr., was pronounced dead at the scene. His mother, 26-year-old Lindsay Lobodzinski of Saginaw, was taken to a hospital in critical condition and has since woken up from a coma. While crews worked to offload the tanker before it could be moved, a 34-year-old Bay City man, identified as Tyler Ostrander Carklin, failed to slow for a stopped traffic near 7 Mile Road in Monitor Township around 10:25 a.m., striking a box truck, which then hit a pickup. Carklin was pronounced dead at the scene as well. Bay County Sheriff deputies and state police continue to investigate both crashes. A GoFundMe has been set up to assist Lobodzinski with funeral and medical costs. A lawsuit filed in Isabella County Circuit Court alleges Central Michigan University engaged in age discrimination when it dismissed the head of its football operations, replacing him with a significantly younger employee. WJRT-TV reports John Leister, who joined the CMU football program in 2019 and held various titles, including director of football operations, was told in December his position was being eliminated. Shortly after his dismissal, 26-year-old Ashley Jetzer, who has been the assistant director of football operations, was named to a role with the same responsibilities Leister has held. Leister is 65. The lawsuit also alleges CMU has a pattern of dismissing older athletic department employees and replacing them with younger ones. CMU says it does not comment on personnel matters or pending litigation. Before joining CMU, Leister served as Alma's athletic director and previously held careers as quarterback at Michigan State and as a pitcher with the Boston Red Sox. Frankenmuth residents will have two chances this week to learn more about a proposed new fire station. Here is Christiana Malakar with the details.
9: The Frankenmuth Fire Department is hosting a open house event on June 18th and June 20th, giving community members the opportunity to tour the facility, meet volunteer firefighters, and see the emergency vehicles and equipment up close. Fire Chief Phil Kearns says the nearly 75-year-old station had components that no longer met the department's needs, and changes were made. This event will also

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2: Five. Several gun rights groups say Michigan's license to purchase requirements is unconstitutional. A civil lawsuit filed in federal court is calling out for the end to the requirement. Those looking to buy guns, with few exceptions, need a license to purchase from a law enforcement agency. Michigan gun owner's attorney, Jim Mikowski, says that the state's requirements have shifted over the last 10 years.
3: The breadth of this statute is pretty unique. Michigan went from having fairly decent gun laws a decade ago to some of the most restrictive in the country.
2: The lawsuit names Michigan Attorney General Dana Nessel, State Police Director Colonel James Grady, and several local law enforcement agencies as defendants. While people all over the state have been upset about proposed data centers, voters in Lowell Township in West Michigan are taking actions. Recall petitions will be circulated for Township Supervisor Jerry Hale, Trustee Mark Anderson, and Trustee William Thompson. One petition cited a March vote to uphold the partial denial of a FOIA request in relation to information about meetings for rezoning property for a data center, while the second mentions a May vote against a proposed 6 months data center moratorium. Microsoft wants to build a data center near I-96, but many residents are opposed to it. In other West Michigan news, deputies in Kent County foiled a gold fraud scam that targeted an Ada couple. They were told to take money out of their savings account and convert the money into $250,000 in gold, according to court records. The couple behind the scam posed as federal agents. 23-year-old Christian Matthews of Pennsylvania and 28-year-old Taylor Mitchell Meeks of New Jersey are facing charges including conducting a criminal enterprise. Charlie, the eaglet who fell to the ground when his nest collapsed over Grand Traverse Bay, Snow, is doing well. The executive director of North Sky and Raptor Sanctuary in Interlochen, Caitlin Bonnet, says his wing fractures are recovering, but another issue has come up.
4: We did notice he had some labored breathing, and we noticed some cloudiness in part of one of his x-rays previously. We got him on a breathing treatment, and we have not been able, or we have not been able to duplicate that respiratory stress. So the breathing treatment and the medication to clean that up is doing its job, and we couldn't be happier.
2: Bonnet is hopeful Snow will be able to fly when he recovers, but she doesn't know if he'll be able to go back and live with his parents or where his parents do, and she says that will be determined at a later point.
5: How do you perform a breathing treatment on an eagle?
2: An eagle, yeah. I think it's funny. When Snow flies...
5: Oh, missed that completely. Yeah. That's pretty clever. Well, let's hope it's got a happy ending at some point. Mike, thanks. It is 7:38 on WSGW. No snow flying in the forecast, but rain, and could be quite a bit as we go through this afternoon and into tonight. The update is being brought to you by the Buck Insurance Agency. Ken Buck and his associates in Freeland. That's the Buck Insurance Agency right there on M47 and Midland Road, if you prefer. 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Here's WNEM First Alert meteorologist Matthew Mondrow.
6: We are tracking more rain in your First Alert forecast today. In fact, this should be a heavy rain for parts of the area. This system is going to bring more than an inch by the end of tonight, at least for areas near the Tri-Cities and south towards Flint. We do expect a few thunderstorms as well. The severe weather chance, though, is pretty low for our area. Better chance of severe weather closer to the state line. Now, for tomorrow, we still have some light scattered showers in the forecast.

0: Friday is dry now. We just have a mostly sunny sky and just a bit of a breeze on Friday. Into the weekend, we do have some isolated shower chances Saturday and then some scattered chances on Sunday, and highs will stay below average. From the First Alert Weather Center, I'm meteorologist Matthew Mondro.
1: So the rising barometer is 2962. The wind is southwest at 6 and the temp is 55. At WSGW, your connection to the Great Lakes Bay region and your connection to the world. There are, not for our area, but just so you know, I mean, with the rain that we have expected, the reference is about an inch, maybe, in our area. Could be more than that in the southern sections of the state. We're talking the Metro Detroit area and the counties to the south. Flood watch has been posted for this afternoon into this evening, maybe a couple of inches in that area of the state. So just a matter of exactly how much. Obviously, we'll find out as we go through the afternoon and into tonight. Coming up, the online poll, we'll have that for you. Got to check out the results from last week, get you into this week's poll. Let me talk about Stormaster Exteriors in a couple of ways. 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
1: 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Maybe Alexa or Siri. Remember, we are having a little broadcast transmission problem with 100.5 FM. Hoping to have that solved very soon, but some reduced power is causing some disruptions for listeners. We appreciate your patience, and I hope you find an alternative source that can work for you. Before we get to the poll, we also have to mention from yesterday, at this time, we were enjoying the Closest to the Pin contest, part of the WSGW Invitational Golf outing. You, Jonathan Dent, you are out helping us with the Bay City Country Club.
4: Yeah, nice day for it. A little chilly in the shade, but once the sun came out, it was pretty decent.
1: Kind of like a day we're enjoying today right now.
4: Yeah.
1: Of course, it changed later on in the day, but
4: that was later on in the day.
1: And today's going to do the same thing.
4: Exactly.
1: We're talking in the weather forecast, but yesterday we had fun. Thanks to everyone who turned out. MBS International Airport sponsoring the Closest to the Pin. Buck Insurance Agency sponsoring that $10,000 hole in one shot on the first shot, which went unclaimed again for another year. Yesterday wrapped up our Closest to the Pin contests. Don Lynch of Munger was closest, 4 feet, 3 inches from the pin.
4: That's the closest one of the year.
1: It was, as a matter of fact, of all three. So Don and his foursome will now be part of the golf outing on Tuesday, this coming Tuesday, at the Sawmill, which is brought to you by Westside Decorating Center and Audio Central Alarm. We appreciate all our businesses that are participating in our Invitational this year.
4: We got that measurement, and I turned to him. I said, "You doing anything on Tuesday?" That's pretty good. He said, "No, I made sure it was on a day that I could do it."
1: You were confident, huh?
4: Yep.
1: You were confident. And you were saying, we were talking about this last time, you said he put two on the green.
4: He put two on the green. Both of them probably would have beat what the standing score was at the time.
1: So the second one was just to make sure.
4: The second one was just insurance, yep.
1: Congratulations to all our participants. Thanks to all our listeners and businesses involved. Thanks for making the Winvitational itself a sellout for 2026. All right, 7:45 is the time on WSGW. Let's get into the online poll. We generally do this on Wednesdays after the 7:30 news. We give you the results of last week, get you into a new poll for this week. Last week we were talking about the Deport the Terrorists Act. And this is from a Michigan representative, Bill Huizinga, who has introduced what he calls the Deport the Terrorist Act. Essentially, he wants to establish a process for courts to be able to, as he says, revoke, set aside, and declare void U.S. citizenship of naturalized citizens who are convicted of a terrorism-related offense. Right now, it happens, but it's a process that can take years. If they're naturalized citizens, he wants to speed up the process and make it something that could, if they're convicted, boom, done. Mm-hmm. The process right now takes years because there are constitutional protections for citizens of the United States.
4: Mm-hmm.
1: But he's talking about naturalized citizens. This means not born here, but taking on citizenship. So that's the clarification. So our question was basic. Do you think this should happen? Should naturalized citizens face this type of potential deportation if convicted of a terrorism-related offense? Yes, no, I'm not sure. Yes, 97% yes.
4: Really?
1: 3% no, 0% I'm not sure.
4: I haven't looked into it that closely, but I think I'm in the no camp on this one.
1: You think so, huh?
4: I think I'm in the dissenting minority there.
1: Is that because of the constitutional protections and concerns?
4: Which, as far as I'm concerned, if you are a U.S. citizen, you are a U.S. citizen, whether you were born here or not.
1: And that is argument on the other side. That's,
4: yeah.
1: That is. That you'd have to go through that lengthy process if it was going to happen.
4: Yep.
1: Not just an immediate process, just of a conviction.
4: And the naturalization process is so many hoops to jump through already that it's like, once you're a citizen, congratulations.
1: You're a citizen.
4: You belong to the greatest country in the world.
1: I like that attitude.
4: Or rather, the greatest country in the world belongs to you. That's the better way to put it.
1: That is nice.
4: Yeah.
1: Well, this has just been introduced. It's not gone anywhere yet. It may not.
4: Mm-hmm.
1: But we wanted to get to perspective of listeners, that early perspective. So that lawmakers know what's on your mind.
4: I like that it's a narrow focus on a subset of citizens and only these offenses. But, yeah, as far as I'm concerned,
1: okay,
4: citizen is a citizen is a citizen.
1: And, again, you have voiced that the biggest opposition for those,
4: yep,
1: who are opposed. That brings us to a new poll. Imagine that.
4: And never ends, does it?
1: It never ends. We hope not. this could be an interest. Well, I think they're all interesting, but, you know, sometimes you wonder, will be there an overwhelming vote or not? I don't know. This is also from Michigan. Recently, Michigan House Democrats introducing a four-bill package to regulate and provide safeguards for patient requested life-ending medication, as is being known collectively as the Death with Dignity Act, where a physician, licensed physician, would be allowed to prescribe in whatever method was allowable, whatever medications would be necessary for you as an 18-year-old adult acting voluntarily, deemed capable of making a decision and some other safeguards, you could end your life. It's a proposal that also would potentially have physicians who acted without compliance to face criminal offenses.
4: That's a good safeguard to put in there.
1: To make sure that, yes, it's just not any physician. It has to be specified.

0: Stunning development here, coming just hours before the president's pick to lead the intelligence community was due to appear at his hastily arranged confirmation hearing. President Trump says Jay Clayton is still his choice, but he's canceling the hearing, keeping mortgage watchdog Bill Pulte in as acting DNI, and threatening not to sign an extension of the surveillance tool known as FISA Section 702, unless it also includes the controversial mail-in ballot reforms and voting ID requirements of the Save America Act.
1: More than 2,000 homes threatened by wildfires in Washington state where evacuations have been ordered. ABC's Alex Stones in Spokane.
2: Firefighters here know that they have lost homes overnight in these neighborhoods right here, but they don't know how many homes. They've actually got to go in and count later on today. It's been so active overnight that they haven't been able to actually go in and get a full accounting. Over 2,300 homes are in the path of the fire. Hotels are full of evacuees waiting for word on the fate of their homes.
1: Serial killer will be sentenced to life in prison in New York today. Rex Uhrman pled guilty to killing seven women on Long Island. The families of the victims will have the opportunity to address him in court. You're listening to ABC News.
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5: Not scheduled to start until 2027, but based on the excitement from the announcement, it's going to be huge. And we'll tell you what's going on at 820 as far as the opportunity that people are going to enjoy at a huge place. Charlie, Mike, Jonathan, and you here on WSJW. It is 8:05. Got some morning sunshine. Morning just like yesterday.

0: yesterday. And then in the afternoon, potentially just like yesterday, with the storms and rain moving in, maybe even more. We'll get to the forecast. Kind of stormy for our Tigers last night. Started out okay, but didn't end well. Get that for you. It's part of our sports coming along. Of course, the news comes along as we do now, following up our network sources into the WSGW newsroom and Mike Perchuk.
1: Thank you, Charlie. Good morning, everyone. Two 15-year felonies have been filed against a 57-year-old Alger woman accused of striking and killing an e-bike rider on M76 in Arinet County's Moffett Township, and then leaving the scene. Ruth Ann Sharp was arraigned Tuesday on charges of operating while intoxicated, causing death, and failing to stop at an accident resulting in death. Investigators developed Sharp as a suspect after finding 41-year-old Dana Quigley of Alger dead on the roadway near the O&M trailer park around 12:30 in the morning, May 17th. Sharp has since posted bond. A Bay City content creator who flew his drone while sheriff's deputies had their own drone in the air searching for suspects has been ordered to pay fines and court costs following a jury conviction in May. MLive reports 55-year-old Ray Rocha was sentenced Tuesday by Bay County District Court Judge Timothy Kelly for having an unmanned aircraft interfere with public safety, a misdemeanor under Michigan's Unmanned Aircraft Systems Act of 2016. The November 2024 incident began when deputies deployed a drone near West Arnold and South Warner Streets to help locate a vehicle theft suspects who had fled into a wooded area. Rocha was operating his drone nearby and live streaming the footage on his Facebook page when a deputy operating the sheriff's drone noticed the civilian aircraft and halted operations out of concern of a potential collision. With Rocha's $200 bond applied, he still owes $375 within 30 days and has received credit for a day served. His attorney says Rocha will intend to appeal the conviction. Midland Public Schools will need to hold a special board meeting on June 29th at 4 o'clock after failing to pass a general operating budget for the 2026-27 fiscal year on Monday. The Midland Daily News reports the proposed budget carries a projected deficit of $12.8 million, larger than originally anticipated, with a 7.7% decrease in state funding expected. Three of seven board members were absent from Monday's meeting, leaving the board short of the four yes votes needed for approval. The vote was 3-1 in favor. The fiscal year will begin July 1st. The district says it has sufficient fund balance to cover the deficit and expects to maintain a fund balance of just under 16% of expenditures, which is above 12% required by board policy. The June 29th special meeting will also include a presentation of the Facility Planning Steering Committee's final recommendation on potential bond or sinking fund proposals. Five of Michigan's nine bat species are listed as threatened or endangered by the Michigan DNR and Michigan Natural Features Inventory, which are asking residents to help track where bats are spending their summers. The Michigan Bat Roost Monitoring Program invites the public to report bat roost sightings through an online forum at michigan.gov/bats, noting the date, time, location type, and number of bats observed. Summer roosts, where bats rest and raise young, can be found in trees, barns, bridges, bat houses, and other structures. During its first year in 2025, the program collected more than 130 observations from 52 counties. Residents who find bats in their attic or other structure are asked to hold off on removing them during the summer months when young bats may not yet be able to fly, and instead wait until late summer to install a one-way exclusion device. Families are invited to the 60th annual Deer at the Saginaw Zoo on June 24th. Here is Christiana Malacara.
2: Hosted by the Reed Association of Saginaw County, the event will take place from 10 a.m. until 3 p.m. and celebrates the organization's 60th year of promoting literacy in Saginaw County. 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More information can be found on their Facebook page or at readinsaginaw.org. This is Christiana Malacara, News Radio 100.5 and 790.
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6: 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A correct alignment also reduces rolling resistance on your tires for better fuel mileage.
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1: 11. The FBI is warning of scams across the state. The field office in Detroit is reminding residents to remain vigilant against scams and fraud schemes targeting people through email, text, phone calls, social media, and other online platforms. Scammers often create a false sense of urgency to pressure victims into making quick decisions. The FBI says don't fall for the urgency. Take a moment to verify the information to prevent financial losses. Next week, the skies of downtown Detroit will light up for one of North America's largest fireworks displays, but for kids under 18, they will need a guardian to watch in person. Darrellyn Horn reports.
7: During Monday's city council meeting, in a 6-2 vote, the majority agreed to an 8 p.m. curfew for anyone under 18 years old. After 8 p.m., kids must be with an adult who is at least 21. While two council members argued that the earlier curfew would prevent so many kids from attending, Assistant Chief Franklin Hayes explains why the curfew is the safest route.
8: Our officers would then enforce the curfew and would no longer be on the post to manage traffic, to manage crowds, for people to get home and come in. Anyone at that age of 21 who can assume responsibility to give them directions.
7: Another factor in the decision stems from the teen takeovers that have become popular in recent weeks. The Detroit fireworks will be next Monday at Hart Plaza. It starts at 10 p.m. Darrellyn Horn for the Michigan News Network.
1: The Grand Rapids Police Department is reviewing recommendations for changes to its canine policy. The Office of Oversight and Public Accountability has recommended some changes on how canines are used after an officer-involved shooting earlier this year. Those recommendations include classifying canine apprehension as a use of force, mandate bite report review by Internal Affairs, and require supervisor approval before deployments. Charlie, it's an unexpected rise to the top for this Michigan program. Jeremy Otto explains.
9: Eastern Michigan women's golf coach Josh Brewer was named the Golf Week National Coach of the Year. In just 2 years, he's taken the program from a ranking in the 200s to finishing third in the NCAA championships.
10: I still don't believe it. It's just a testament to the team around me and that we were able to put together this year from, you know, opening tee shot down in Georgia to, you know, unfortunately, the final shot at the national championship, but it still doesn't feel real.
9: Has the success already paid dividends in recruiting?
10: I wish I could say yes. We're going to get a couple people here, you know, this coming year, but there's a lot of individuals in the transfer portal who quickly reminded me that it's Eastern Michigan and do it more than once. So put that chip back on my shoulder.
9: Jeremy Otto, Michigan News Network.
0: Well, congratulations. Fun to hear that coming out of Eastern Michigan University. Not just regular Michigan or Michigan State, but Eastern, as much as there's Western and Central, of course. It is 8:14 on WSGW. We have weather forecasting. That's going to be a change to forecast, as it changed yesterday going through the day. The update is being brought to you by Dow Credit Union. 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Now with WNEM, First Alert meteorologist Matthew Mondro.
11: We are tracking more rain in your first alert forecast today. In fact, this should be a heavy rain for parts of the area. This system is going to bring more than an inch by the end of tonight, at least for areas near the Tri-Cities and south towards Flint. We do expect a few thunderstorms as well. The severe weather chance, though, is pretty low for our area. Better chance of severe weather closer to the state line. Now, for tomorrow, we still have some light scattered showers in the forecast. Friday is dry now. We just have a mostly sunny sky and just a bit of a breeze on Friday. Into the weekend, we do have some isolated shower chances Saturday and then some scattered chances on Sunday, and highs will stay below average. From the First Alert Weather Center, I'm meteorologist Matthew Mondro.
0: So the rising barometer, it is at 29.65. The wind, we got that coming out of the southwest, about 9. 58 degrees at WSGW, your connection to the Great Lakes Bay region and your connection to the world. 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
0: Now let's talk Tigers baseball. Close to being a successful talk. Tigers had a 2-1 lead in the eighth inning last night. Five outs away from victory, but you got to play to the final out. In this case, in the eighth inning, the Astros rallied to score three times. So a Tigers 2-1 lead disappeared into a 4-2 Astros lead. 4-2 would be your final score. Three of the Astros' four runs unearned. Framber Valdez, a nice start, goes six innings, giving up just one unearned run. Six hits, three walks, six K. Kader Montero coming out of the bullpen, he lost in relief. Will Vest, Drew Summers all pitched. You know, the Tigers, after hitting the five home runs on Monday, only had five total hits on Tuesday. Cole Keith, who had hit three home runs on Monday, was scratched last night. Had a sore wrist. It wasn't based on his hitting those home runs. It was based on a defensive play. But he's okay. He should be playing today. In fact, just a few hours from now, we've got Tigers baseball on the air, 1:45 on WSGW, 790 AM. Casey Mize is scheduled to start. He's coming off the injured list. Been dealing with that groin strain. Speaking of coming off the IL, Justin Verlander. He is scheduled to start on Sunday. Tigers will be hosting the White Sox at Comerica Park. That should be a big crowd. Remember, Justin's been dealing with that hip inflammation. He has not pitched at Comerica Park as a Tigers pitcher since August 20th, 2017, 9 years ago. Speaking of the White Sox, some baseball notes. The White Sox lost to the Yankees 12-2 last night. The Pirates beat the Athletics 6-5. It was a 5-5 tie in the top of the ninth when the Pirates got a home run. The Brewers beat the Guardians 2-1. Aaron Ashby, reliever, gets the victory. He's now 10-0 this season. That's right, 10 wins, no losses. He's a reliever. So, been in the right place at the right time. A couple of shutouts. The Angels shut out the Diamondbacks 7-0. And the Dodgers shut out the Rays 1-0. The only Dodgers run, the only run in the game, a Shohei Ohtani home run. Great Lakes Loons were supposed to host the Lake County Captains last night. Dow Diamond rained out. That game will not be made up. A doubleheader will be played today. Two games.

0: 7 innings each, first pitch of the first game at 5:35. And going into the game, we've been talking about how tight the division is with the Loons and the Lake County Captains tied and the Dayton Dragons a half game behind. Dayton won last night, and with the Loons and the Captains idle, Dayton now leads by a half game in the division. The winner of the division in the first half gets the automatic playoff berth. So it's big-time games coming up the next couple of nights. A hockey note, the OHL has released the season schedule. And the Spirit, we talked last week that we knew that the Spirit first home game was going to be September 19th against Flint. We now know that the Spirit will open up the season the night before at the Sioux, Friday night, September 18th. As the Spirit are getting ready for a 25th anniversary season. A tough note, Kyle Calder, who played with the Red Wings and four other teams, has passed away. He was only 47. No cause of death given, although we are hearing about a brief illness that he'd been dealing with. He played for the Wings back in 2007 for like 30 games or so. The regular season, played in the playoffs too. World Cup soccer. The big story you're hearing about is Argentina defeating Algeria 3-0. Lionel Messi with the hat trick. He ties the all-time men's World Cup goal-scoring record now with 16. And a fun note from tennis. Wimbledon begins in less than 2 weeks, the most prestigious event on the tour, and a doubles team has been announced. Serena and Venus Williams. The sisters will team up. Serena's 44. Venus celebrates her 46th birthday today. It's said from Serena that it was her daughter that suggested that mom and her aunt Venus team up together. That could be fun. It's sports on WSGW. We're at 8:23. It's not scheduled until 2027, but the anticipation of the event is already underway. We'll tell you what that event is coming up.
1: Gotta go.
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0: You know how you do the time warp. You.
1: It's just a jump to the left.
0: Yeah, you jump to the left.
2: And then? What do you do with your legs?
0: Oh, man. It's your morning team on WSW. You with Charlie and Mike and Jonathan and Art Lewis along, too. Time is 8:25. The announcement came out yesterday. This isn't until 2027, but now the anticipation is building.
2: I mean, we're halfway through 2026 already, so yeah. Let's get to 2027.
0: Going to be part of the next big event at the Sphere in Las Vegas.
2: Ooh.
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3: no.
0: at the Sphere.
3: Good grief.
0: Can you imagine
3: no.
0: that?
2: Wow.
0: It's based on how successful the interactive keyword Wizard of Oz experience has been.
2: Yeah. Those are two very different.

0: different movies.
1: They are going to surround you with Rocky.
2: Oh my gosh. I mean, The Wizard of Oz was never interactive. You enjoyed the movie, you might have sung along with it, but you never experienced all the different...
1: Everything in the sphere is interactive.
2: True, they made it. The Rocky Horror Picture Show is interactive. 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
1: This adds another level.
2: This could be dangerous.
1: Nothing like the sphere.
2: So my question is, do the people who go and visit it, do they have to do the interaction tossing of some of the props, or will the sphere be doing it for you?
1: Oh, I think you have a choice.
2: You could double up.
3: You got to sign a release before going into that one.
1: Yeah.
2: Really, is your insurance form paid up? I'm just trying to, I just imagine. That means you might have to wear like a bodysuit. They're going to have to.
1: Yeah, see, what happens in Vegas stays in Vegas because once you go to that show, you're unable to move and leave.
2: I mean, The Wizard of Oz, for example, to this point, generating over $400 million in ticket sales.
3: I've seen little bits and pieces recorded from that, and it's cool.
2: Well,
1: it's marvelous.
2: Especially the Twister scene, I think, is what everyone has seen.
3: Yeah.
2: Just the way that it's...
1: I've not been inside it, but my hotel room looked right at it.
2: Oh.
1: So I can watch it change colors and do all that stuff every night.
2: I can just imagine. Yeah, as cool as it looks from the outside.
1: Oh, it's phenomenal.
3: Well, the Wizard of Oz thing, they had, like, apples in the apple.
2: Oh, the apple
3: trees
2: throwing?
3: That threw apples. Okay. They had those.
2: There are several notes about the participatory actions for the Rocky Horror Picture Show, which have actually been banned now over the years, like any food, like the no toast, no hot dogs or anything. Theaters were finding it difficult to clean up.
3: Yeah.
1: Yeah, you think?
2: Let alone some of the other elements like rice or toilet paper or newspapers that were, you know. So
3: there's a cleaning fee baked into the ticket price.
2: Yeah, there should be.
3: The sphere one.
2: So I'm just trying to imagine.
1: Everybody will be given a bag of sponge balls.
2: Oh, yeah. Well, what they need to do is, based on the Japanese fans at the World Cup, how they clean up after themselves after a match.
3: Yeah.
2: They need to take data. They need to get some Japanese movie fans to come and show us how to clean up ourselves after the Rocky Horror Picture Show.
1: You know how well that would work? Zero.
2: It's not going to work. Wow. So, like I said, it was announced yesterday, and Rocky Horror fans are already all over it, just planning, when? Doesn't say when.
1: Save your money now, because it'll be a couple hundred bucks.
2: Oh, I'm sure. Coming in 2027, that's all it says, so at some point. So, in costume, I'm sure, and people singing, but also, as I said, what's the interaction? Is it all sphere interaction, or you'd be allowed to participate?
3: Yeah.
2: I don't know.
1: Well, I mean, if they don't let you participate, it changes the show.
3: It's not interactive.
1: You're really seeing the Rocky Picture Horror Show. You know, I mean, really, in reality, reaction is all part of it.
2: Yeah.
1: You know, that's why you go.
2: It's true.
1: So I don't think they'll stop them. I just a question of what they'll...
2: What they'll allow.
1: What they'll allow.
2: Well, stay tuned. Can't wait to see some of the videos being shown from that for the people are going to be taking with their phones.
1: The other side of that coin is they will make so much money they may allow anything.
2: It's 8:29 at WSGW.
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2: There is a new number one, a new king of the hill, a new top of the heap in a national survey regarding favorite fast food restaurant. In fact, it's the first time in about 10 years

0: that there's a new number one. What could it be? I'll tell you coming up on WSGW with your morning team here. Charlie and Mike and Jonathan and you. We're at 8:30. The weather forecast is going to change from what we have now to what we have later on. Well, the forecast isn't changing. It's just the weather's going to change based on the forecast. You know, it's sunshine now, but later today, rain expected to move in. Could be quite a bit. We'll get to the forecast. Temperature now is 58, going to be 69 for a high. 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
1: Thank you, Charlie. Good morning, everyone. Michigan State Police have taken over an investigation of a single vehicle crash in Edenville Township involving a Midland County Sheriff's deputy. The crash was reported around 1:10 a.m. Tuesday after Midland County Central Dispatch received an automatic alert from an iPhone. Deputies arriving at Lake Sanford Road near Turtle Cove found the vehicle overturned in a ditch with a deputy inside. Alcohol is believed to be a factor in the crash. The deputy has been placed on administrative suspension pending the outcome of the investigation. Edenville Township Fire and My Michigan EMS assisted at the scene. Bay City's property tax exemption program for low-income residents is currently used by only around 50 households, and the city assessor is encouraging more eligible residents to apply. MLive reports the Bay City Commission unanimously approved an expansion of the program on Monday. Under the updated policy for the 2026 tax year, homeowners whose income falls at or below the federal poverty line will receive a 50% reduction in taxable value, double the previous benefit. Those earning between 100 and 150% of the poverty guideline will qualify for a 25% reduction. The asset limit for eligibility has also been raised from $10,000 to $25,000, excluding a primary residence and household personal property from the calculation. Residents must file an annual application with the city assessor and the Board of Review to receive the exemption. Contact the Bay City Assessor's office for more information and application materials. Sand-filled squeeze toys sold at Walmart and Ollie's Bargain Outlet may contain asbestos and should be stopped from being used immediately, according to the Michigan Department of Health and Human Services. The recalled products are of two models, the Orb Funky Squeeze Toys with date code 3102491A, which is a large golden monkey and an assortment of smaller monkeys in orange, purple, and green. The date code appears on the hand of the large model and the back of the smaller ones. Intact toys should be double bagged in heavy plastic and taken to a Type 2 licensed landfill. If the toy has ripped or the sand has spilled, licensed asbestos contractors should be called to handle disposal because spilled sand shouldn't be vacuumed or swept as it can spread asbestos fibers in the air. Refunds are available by contacting the Orb Factory at 1-800-741-0089. A nomination from his own deputies has earned the Bay County Sheriff Troy Cunningham the Police Officers Association of Michigan's Administrator of the Year Award for 2026. The nomination highlighted his work securing funding for critical resources, advocating for employees, and building community partnerships across Bay County. Cunningham has risen through the ranks of the Bay County Sheriff's Office for more than 30 years alongside many of the deputies who nominated him. St. Stan's Polish Festival in Bay City kicks off June 25th. The annual event is now in its 76th year and will feature a 5K road race, Polish food, raffles, live music, dancing, and carnival rides. There will also be plenty of activities for kids. The event runs through June 28th at the St. Stan's Athletic Club Complex. WSGW News Time, 8:34.
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1: The wife of a former Michigan House Speaker is taking a plea deal in Ingham County Court. Stephanie Chatfield pleaded guilty to a felony count of embezzlement from a nonprofit organization between $200 and $1,000. Chatfield will serve probation. The victim, Peninsula Fund, is now defunct. No restitution is likely to be ordered. Her sentencing will take place July 20th. As tech giants look to build massive AI-focused data centers in Michigan, local governments are being forced to weigh the risks against the rewards. A newly released evaluation from the Citizens Research Council of Michigan warns cities to be realistic about the economic impact. Research associate Eric Paul Dennis says while these facilities bring in billions of investment dollars, they shouldn't be viewed as a traditional jobs program.
4: Data centers are not all created equal. Proposals should be evaluated on the merits on a case-by-case basis. Second, this is not an effective economic development strategy. Typically, when you get a data center, you're just getting a data center. They don't bring in new businesses or secondary economic activity. A caveat to that is that it can significantly increase the property tax base, and also locals can negotiate some generous community benefit agreements.
1: According to the council, they say if the local communities can overcome the not-in-my-backyard opposition, the projects can be highly lucrative for a city's tax base as long as local leaders negotiate strong benefit agreements up front. The race for the Republican nomination for Michigan governor is tightening up significantly with less than 2 months to go until the August primary. A new Mitchell Research poll of likely GOP voters released by MIRS shows Congressman John James and former Attorney General Mike Cox locked in a statistical tie. Businessman Perry Johnson is also within striking distance, pulling 23% support. Meanwhile, on the Democratic side of the ticket, Secretary of State Jocelyn Benson continues to maintain a commanding lead over Genesee County Sheriff Chris Swanson in all the latest primary polls. Charlie, did you know that the world's most famous fudge is right here in Michigan? Ryan Recker will talk about that.
5: Mackinac Island claims that title. Known worldwide for its fudge history and quality, there's something special about it.
6: We have 7 different fudge businesses, 12 shops in our downtown area. Fudge is everywhere on Mackinac.
5: Steph Castellines, the managing director with the Mackinac Island Tourism Bureau, and says there's a long history dating back about 140 years.
6: That all started with the Murdoch family, who was here in the 1880s, and they started making it rather in the back, you know, like restaurants do. They brought it out front for people to see and watch them.
5: And even though the storefronts are closed during the winter, the island still makes the fudge and ships it year-round all across the world. Ryan Recker for the Michigan News Network.
7: You were mentioning earlier, Mike, how you spent a summer working for, was it Killens, you said?
1: Killens, yeah.
7: Yeah. Was it just the summer, or were you doing year-round, too?
1: Just the summer, yeah.
7: Okay, one of those summer jobs?
1: The summer job, yeah. I think I was just out of high school, maybe a couple years out of high school.
7: How did you land that?
1: Gosh, I can't remember. I think the girl I was dating at the time was working on the island, too.
7: Okay.
1: Yeah, it was fun. It was a neat experience. And I wasn't one of those super party kids, so like a lot of people go on the island to work, just go up there to party instead of work. So, you know, I made some pretty decent money.
7: Well, talking about a unique experience, too.
1: Yeah.
7: That's fun. And nice to know you're a part of the fudge legacy.
1: For a brief moment in time, yes.
7: Still part of it. It is 8:39 on WSGW. Say Mackinac Island fudge and everyone's mouth waters. Weather forecast, the update we have, get ready. Some type of rain that's on the way, it's just a matter of how much. Here's WNEM First Alert Meteorologist Matthew Mondro.
8: We are tracking more rain in your First Alert forecast today. In fact, this should be a heavy rain for parts of the area. This system is going to bring more than an inch by the end of tonight, at least for areas near the Tri-Cities and south towards Flint. We do expect a few thunderstorms as well. The severe weather chance, though, is pretty low for our area. Better chance of severe weather closer to the state line. Now, for tomorrow, we still have some light scattered showers in the forecast. Friday is dry now. We just have a mostly sunny sky and just a bit of a breeze on Friday. Into the weekend, we do have some isolated shower chances Saturday and then some scattered chances on Sunday, and highs will stay below average. From the First Alert Weather Center, I'm meteorologist Matthew Mondro.
7: The rising barometer 2964, the wind out of the southwest at 958 degrees at WSGW, your connection to the Great Lakes Bay region and your connection to the world. There's flood watches posted, not for our area, but just so you know, in the southern portion of the state, those Metro Detroit counties and everything to the south, that tier of counties that kind of borders with Ohio and Indiana. In fact, a lot of counties in Ohio and Indiana also with flood watches, so that's where more of the rain content could be had in some of the southern sections. So, but we might be getting enough here, that inch or so, that seems to be the measuring stick. We'll find out. 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
9: You know you want it, right?
7: There is a new number one, a new king of the hill, a new top of the heap that we've got to talk about when it comes to favorite fast food restaurants, at least according to this survey. First time in 10 years has been a change. 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Who is the new number one? Who was dethroned? We'll talk about that in a moment with your morning team of Charlie, Mike, and Jonathan and you and our news along on WSGW. As we're here on 100.5 FM and 790 AM with Siri, with Alexa, of course, with WSGW.com. Let's talk about number one yesterday at this time. We were getting into the final stages of the WSGW Invitational Closest to the Pin contest. The final one at the Bay City Country Club. And I want to congratulate our winner from yesterday, Don Lynch, 4 feet, 3 inches from the pin. So Don, part of the overall Invitational Golf outing itself, which is scheduled for next Tuesday at the Sawmill. We thank MBS International Airport for helping us with our Closest to the Pin contests, and for the Buck Insurance Agency offering up that $10,000 hole-in-one shot, which nobody claimed this year. But thanks to everyone participating yesterday in the Bay City Country Club, and to all our winners and listeners and guests and businesses that will be part of the Winvitational on Tuesday at the Sawmill, which is presented by Westside Decorating Center. And Audio Central Alarm and Buck Insurance Agency presenting a $25,000 hole-in-one contest. So
10: I have a question.
7: Yes, sir. What's your question?
10: Since I have a foursome entered into the Winvitational, if I get a hole-in-one, do I get the 25 grand?
7: I think you know the answer to that.
10: No, I think that's based on skill, not on luck of the draw.
7: The optics would not look good. If you hit the hole-in-one, quickly hand the club to one of your partners and say, congratulations, and see if they split the jackpot with you. Yeah. It's 844 WSGW. The American Customer Satisfaction Index.
10: Oh, really?
7: The ACSI, which does a survey, has been doing it for a number of years now,
10: of
7: favorite American fast food restaurants. I'm sorry?
11: Chick-fil-A.
10: Nope.
11: Top of the list every year.
10: The top.
7: Used to be number one.
10: They've been knocked off the top.
7: After an 11-year run, according to results from 16,464 respondents.
10: And I would agree with this new survey.
11: Just because of the line?
10: Huh?
11: Just because of the line at the one here in Tipawasi?
10: No. Because of the food offering. I mean, I like Chick-fil-A as a solid number two.
11: Okay.
7: I did not see this one coming in at number one, though.
10: I didn't either, but I was happy to see it.
7: Jersey Mike's
10: yep.
7: is the new number one, according to the survey from ACSI.
10: I stopped a couple of times coming back from the Dow Championship in Midland. There's a Jersey Mike's.
7: Yeah.
10: Stopped, brought it home. We're going to have one in Saginaw fairly soon.
11: I'm not a fan of subs.
10: Theirs are different, though. I tell you, a sub's a sub, I know. But they really are very, very good.
11: Okay.
12: Am I weird because I haven't eaten at either of them?
10: Chick-fil-A, yes, you're weird.
12: Chick-fil-A or... Well, I'm weird for other reasons.

0: but
1: well, I've not done Chick-fil-A either, mainly because I'm not waiting in line.
0: Yeah, right.
2: I've gone in there no lines.
0: I remember when the Saginaw Township location opened. Oh, yeah. You couldn't get in there for like a week.
2: You could hardly drive on Tittabawassee to get in there.
1: Well, interesting to note, well, Jersey Mike's is number one. Again, for the first time in 11 years, ending Chick-fil-A's run at number one.
2: Yep.
1: Jimmy John's, another sub shop, is at number three. So
0: freaky fast.
1: And also on the list is Subway. Down the list, 11th. For Subway. So
0: Subway's okay.
2: They're all right.
1: Yeah.
2: But they're not as good as the other two.
1: There's several that are on the list. Panda Express is number four.
2: Yeah, I could buy that.
1: Mm-hmm. KFC still ranks up there as number five.
2: Buy that too.
1: Which I found interesting because I thought there was just a survey.
2: It's just the burger joints are not up high anymore, you know?
1: No. Papa John's is number six, and Pizza Hut's number seven, and Domino's is number eight.
3: Is pizza fast food, though? For the purposes of the survey, okay. Yeah.
2: Well, it depends. Some shops offer you slices.
3: That's true.
1: Yeah.
3: I put an asterisk on that one.
0: I worked at a mom-and-pop deli that made pizza, and you could make a extra-large pizza in about 6 minutes.
3: Mm-hmm. All right. Really? That's pretty good.
0: Yeah.
1: Well, and for that matter, they do the top 15 here. Number 15 is Little Caesars. So we got all of them right there.
3: 6 minutes is faster than pretty much anything at Arby's.
1: Which doesn't show up on the list, by the way. Raising Cane's is number nine. Starbucks is number 10.
0: Raising Cane's?
1: Yeah, Raising Cane's.
2: We don't have one.
3: We're getting one.
2: Well, we're getting one.
1: We don't have one right now. Yeah.
0: I mean, I've heard of the movie, but it's a
3: chicken place.
1: Another chicken place,
2: yeah.
1: Okay. There's another chicken place you won't go to, Mike. Burger King is number 12.
2: First of the fast food burger joints.
1: And then Culver's is number 13, which is
2: kind of,
3: I like Culver's.
2: They're very good.
0: I like their french fries a lot.
1: Oh. They do a great meal presentation, I think.
2: They do a nice job.
1: Yeah. Dunkin' is number 14. So there's your top 15 according to, again, the...
0: Is Dunkin' fast food? I mean, it's like donuts, right?
1: Yeah, I think they offer...
2: Yeah, they might have other stuff now. They've all, you know, like Tim Hortons has sandwiches and all that stuff.
1: For the clarification, the American Customer Satisfaction Index. They also included, by the way, the top regular restaurants, full-service restaurants. Number one, Longhorn Steakhouse.
3: Okay.
1: Number two, Texas Roadhouse.
3: Yeah, I would have expected
2: Texas,
3: that one to be up there.
2: I would have too.
1: Got a couple of...
3: good food.
1: Let's see what else. Yeah, I've got time. I'll run these down real quick. Olive Garden, number three. Applebee's, number four. Chili's, number five. Cracker Barrel, number six. Golden Corral, number seven.
3: None of these big chain, like, full-service restaurants. Like, I don't... like going to them.
0: A lot of them I've gone into, I just feel like the quality has gone down.
3: Exactly.
0: In recent years.
3: Just go to
1: a good local mom and pop restaurant and get
2: independence.
1: Yes, yes. Which is the problem with these kinds of surveys, because you have to get it really localized, which they do. I know we've had some organizations that have done surveys of things that are in your town.
3: These are the chain restaurants, but...
2: Where's Panda House on this list?
0: That was on the fast food list, wasn't it?
3: That would have been on the
1: list.
2: No, that's Panda Express.
0: Oh, that's Panda Express.
1: Yeah, we're talking about
0: Panda House.
1: Okay. Oh, that's an experience. Who else? Outback Steakhouse, the Cheesecake Factory, Buffalo Wild Wings, Red Lobster, for all the problems that Red Lobster is going through. Red Robin, Denny's.
0: I think Red Robin's going through.
2: They're going through some too. They closed a bunch, yeah.
1: IHOP ranks number 14, and First Watch. I'm seeing blank stares.
3: No, never heard of it.
0: First Watch, no idea.
1: Jonathan, you need to look up First Watch real quick. What is First Watch? Obviously, it's nothing that we've experienced here. It's in the realm of a full-service restaurant, though.
3: There's one in Northville, one in Novi.
1: Oh, so they're in Michigan.
3: They're, yep.
1: Okay.
3: Breakfast, brunch, and lunch.
1: No mention of dinner?
3: Nope.
2: There's a lot of restaurants that don't open for dinner anymore.
1: Well, as much as breakfast has become such a big item for people over the years.
0: Breakfast, if you're a server, breakfast is where it's at. Especially on a Sunday morning.
2: Yeah, well, absolutely. Oh,
1: man,
2: you know, I mentioned Panda House.
1: Yeah.
2: How many restaurants still have a piano player. On Fridays and Saturdays at Panda House, there are two piano players that rotate.
4: That's cool.
2: And they're both excellent.
1: Part of the quality that you get locally.
2: Yeah, it's just different, yeah. You know.
1: Well, there you go. If you trust the American Customer Satisfaction Index, ACSI, Jersey Mike's the number one quick service restaurant, and for the overall restaurant, Longhorn Steakhouse. Actually, I see this. I misspoke. Longhorn Steakhouse and Texas Roadhouse tied atop the list.
3: Okay.
1: So, there you go.
2: Of course, the MSSI is much better.
1: Which is?
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1: No doubt. Let's go up to the hour. More respected. 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
6: Good morning for Michigan News Source. I'm David Barr. Michigan lawmakers are considering legislation that would determine if parents can have full access to their child's medical records. Under current law, minors can seek help for things like pregnancy, STD tests, and some mental health visits without parental knowledge. A bill to change that has been introduced requiring parental access to all medical records. The bill has been referred to the Committee on Health Policy. The Marquette County Board of Commissioners adopted a resolution Tuesday supporting future developments at Marquette Sawyer Regional Airport. The hope is to begin the process of future development as a U.S. Air Force base. Marquette County Administrator Dwayne Duray says he believes there is interest in expanding military exercises at the airport. The board passed the resolution unanimously. A new Michigan poll shows the race for governor on the Republican side is now a three-way contest. Katie Hyde has details.
7: Congressman John James leads with 28%, followed closely by former Attorney General Mike Cox at 27%. Businessman Perry Johnson is at 23%. All three are within the margin of error. Pollster Steve Mitchell says James once held a 30-point lead, but Johnson's $15 million ad campaign has reshaped the race. The primary election is August 4th. For more on this story, visit MichiganNewsSource.com. I'm Katie Hyde reporting.
6: And the city of Lansing has begun implementing a temporary moratorium on new data centers. During Monday's Committee on Development and Planning, council members advanced a resolution that would temporarily pause new data center proposals while a zoning ordinance is drafted. The proposed ordinance would classify data centers as a separate land use category and require developers to obtain conditional use approval before building new facilities. David Barr, Michigan News Source.
8: Let me share another success story about a 59-year-old registered nurse. She started out at 216 pounds 78 days ago. Today, she's at 180 pounds. She says, I went from a size 20 to a size 14. I've lost 35 inches total. I've tried other programs, exercised 5 days a week, and the scale didn't move. I was sick and tired of being fat and laying flat on the bed just to zip up my pants. Being a nurse, I knew that obesity was the number one risk factor for getting COVID. 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
9: I'm Charles Payne, and this is the Fox Business Report.
10: CarMax is selling more cars, but it's making less. The used car retailer says its profit in the recent quarter took a hit because it cut prices to help boost sales. Though its earnings were down from a year ago, CarMax is holding up better than Wall Street estimates. Investors will be listening today for clues about inflation beyond the Iran conflict as Federal Reserve Chair Kevin Warsh wraps up the Fed's meeting today with a news conference. Jefferies global economist Mohit Kumar says Warsh his comments could signal that interest rate cuts are still possible. Tech investors may be celebrating after SpaceX passed Amazon to be the fifth most valuable company by stock market value, but the move is also renewing concerns about a tech bubble. That's your Fox Business Report. I'm Jenny Coselda, invested in you.
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1: Here's that up-to-the-hour, up-to-the-minute weather forecast. It's WNEM, First Alert meteorologist Matthew Mondro at 8:56.
13: First alerting you to more rain today, specifically some heavy rain that'll be here during the upcoming evening. This system today is going to bring over an inch of rain to parts of the Tri-Cities and south towards Flint. Either way, again, heavy rain, don't really need too much more rain as of now. We have a high of 69 today, a low of 58 tonight, a high of 67 tomorrow, and a few light scattered showers for Thursday as well. From the First Alert Weather Center, I'm meteorologist Matthew Mondro.
1: 58 degrees at WSGW.
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1: 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After the news at 9, it means you, Art Lewis.
2: And we'll start out talking to Andrea Martinson. She is a park ranger at the Shiawassee National Wildlife Refuge. They have a new drive we're going to talk about. After that, at 10 o'clock, we're going to talk to Brian Saha. He heads up the Pinconning Cheese Fest.
1: Ooh.
2: Oh, yeah. At 11 o'clock, Pastor Marcel Smith on Juneteenth in Bay City.
1: All on the way on WSGW with Art Lewis and Terry Henney's Farm Show on the way, too, at 11:30. Tigers baseball today. It's early. Just a few hours from now, we'll be on the air. 1:45 this afternoon, Tigers at Houston. Let's get out in song. He's 83 today. You know, he's been recovering from lung cancer, but he says he's getting ready to perform again. Barry Manilow, 83 years old today, and again in recovery. And he'll eventually be live again, and so a live performance. I'm Barry doing a little daybreak to take us out for his 83rd birthday today.

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1: Barry Manilow.
0: Getting his recovery from lung cancer and says he's going to perform again at some point. It's 9 o'clock.
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3: From ABC News, I'm Brian Clark. Lawmakers are asking for more details about what's in the agreement with Iran to end the war. It's set to be signed Friday at the G7 in France. President Trump says most people are happy with the deal. He also issued another threat.
4: If I don't like it, if they don't behave, we'll go

0: the need for a drone port and sniper nests on the roof of the ballroom.
1: An appeals court considering a lower court's order that halted construction. Infant deaths in the U.S. fell to their lowest recorded rate, says ABC's Jim Ryan.
2: Medical advances and public health campaigns get much of the credit for the drop in infant deaths. The CDC reported 5.4 deaths per 1,000 live births last year. As low as the number is, it's more than twice the rate of some other industrialized nations.
1: Shoppers spent more in May, retail sales up by 0.9%. That's better than expected. The Federal Reserve will decide if it's changing interest rates today. You're listening to ABC News.
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11: Mostly sunny skies and 61 degrees at 9:05. Good morning, I'm Mike Percha. A Midland County Sheriff's deputy is on administrative suspension after being found injured in an overturned vehicle in a ditch on Tuesday. Midland County Central Dispatch received notification of a crash through an iPhone alert around 1:10 a.m. The vehicle was found on Lake Sanford Road near Turtle Cove in Edenville Township. Alcohol is believed to be a factor in the crash. The investigation was turned over to the state police, Edenville Township Fire, and My Michigan EMS.

0: gas assisted at the scene. The July auction is planned for nearly 20 acres of commercial property in Saginaw Township, including two former hotel sites and a vacant RV park. Here is Christiana Malikar with more information.
1: Sealed bids are accepted now through July 21st, with a live auction scheduled for July 22nd. The property includes the former Best Western site on Bay City Road, a 60-room former Days Inn hotel shell requiring renovations, and a 9-acre RV park near the Great Hall Banquet and Convention Center. Auction organizers say the land is owned by Illinois-based bank following a foreclosure. After the sealed bidding closes, the highest bidder will advance the live auction, where bidding is expected to begin above the top submitted offer. This is Christiana Malagata, News Radio 100.5 and 790.
0: Saginaw's Juneteenth celebration will run this weekend, the 19th through the 21st, with a lineup of events organized by COSBE, the Chamber of Successful Black Entrepreneurs. On the 19th, Taste of Soul runs from 11:30 to 1 at First Ward Community Center, followed by Family and Fun Day at Morley Plaza from 1:30 to 5. On the 20th, the annual Freedom Parade steps off at City Hall at 11 a.m., traveling down Washington Avenue to Morley Plaza, where the festival will run from noon to 5, featuring vendors, music, and a 3-on-3 youth basketball tournament. A bike giveaway takes place during the festival. On the 21st, the Father's Day Gala at Rita's Southern Soul Cafe on Washington Avenue will start at 1. Food served at 2. 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
0: The weather forecast is next. Another mosquito-borne virus has been detected in West Michigan. The Jamestown Canyon virus was detected in Kent County, in addition to the West Nile virus found just 2 weeks ago in the same county. No human cases have been identified. While many people infected experience no symptoms, about half of those who do become symptomatic are hospitalized. The state has revoked the Antrim County Clerk's access to the voter file. Reporter Haley Harding says it all comes down to allegations as she was acting outside of the bounds of the position, the county clerk, particularly when it came to a recent mailer sent to hundreds of voters.
6: Victoria was allegedly operating outside of that. She was changing and canceling people's registrations, allegedly. She sent a ton of postcards to some 1,800 voters across Antrim County, which Antrim County only has about 25,000 people, so that's a lot of people to send postcards to, suggesting that their registration was about to be canceled or changed, which is also outside of the limits of her job.
0: Harding notes the state sent the clerk a letter demanding an explanation for the changes and the mailers. The clerk reportedly responded her voters gave her the authority to take the actions, a claim that the state rejects. WSGW News Time, 910. I'm Mike Percha.
7: Here's your WSGW weatherology forecast. See a few scattered showers and thunderstorms possible late today. Otherwise, partial sunshine develops, a high into the mid-70s. Winds out of the southwest at 5 to 15 miles per hour, gusting as high as 20. And then for tonight, a chance for showers and thunderstorms, cloudy, a low near 58. By Thursday, we'll have a slight chance for rain early on. Partial sunshine develops, high of 71 degrees. Then by Friday, mostly sunny, high around 74. Saturday, we'll have a slight chance for rain showers here late. Blend of clouds and sunshine develops, high of 76. I'm meteorologist Jennifer Wojcicki with the WSGW weatherology forecast. Currently, it's 62.
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9: 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Good morning. Welcome on this midweek Wednesday morning. Lots to do this morning. Later on this hour, open phones. And then at 10 o'clock this morning, we're going to learn about the Pinconning Cheese Fest from Brian Saha, who heads it up. At 11 o'clock, we will have Pastor Marcel Smith on to talk about Juneteenth in Bay City again. But we're going to start out talking about a facility that's been around here for quite some time. Shiawassee National Wildlife Refuges. And with us this morning is a park ranger from Shiawassee, and she is Andrea Martinson. Andrea, good morning.
10: Good morning. Thank you for having me.
9: Well, thanks for being with us this morning. We appreciate it. Let's talk, first of all, before we get to the new drive that we're going to talk about, give us an overview of Shiawassee, what it is and how big it is.
10: Sure. So Shiawassee National Wildlife Refuge was established in 1953, so we've been around for a little while now, but we manage 10,000 acres out here off of Curtis Road and M13. And what we are established to protect is be a sanctuary for migratory birds predominantly. So in the fall and spring, we get tens of thousands of different waterfowl species passing through here along their migration routes. And so what we're trying to be is the best pit stop possible for these birds and to have the resources they need to continue on their migration.
9: Let me ask about these migratory birds. Is the only time to see them at Shiawassee when they're on their flyways in the spring and in the fall, or are there birds there year-round?
10: So thankfully, there's birds here year-round, and so depending on the seasons, you're going to be seeing different types of birds, but there's always going to be wildlife out here to see no matter when you come out. And so the peak seasons are going to be the fall and spring, but even if you come out here in the summer, you're going to be seeing hundreds of different types of birds out here in our wetlands and our open prairies and forests. So it's always a treasure hunt to be able to come out here and see the different species, whether you're coming during the day or the night, evening, or in the spring or summer or fall, any of the above, you're always going to be seeing something out here at the refuge.
9: And what's the best way to see it?
10: So our most popular way to see it is through our wildlife drive. And so the exciting thing is that we are having the wildlife drive open right now. It opens June 1st to September 30th every year. And so that is a fantastic way to be able to come out and see us. So the beginning of the wildlife drive starts at 6000 Bishop Road off of Curtis Road. And so that seven-mile drive goes right through the heart of the refuge through our moist soil units, which is kind of like our managed wetlands, and then our open prairies, our bottomland hardwood forest, and then our restored wetlands here at the refuge. So that is a fantastic way to be able to get an experience of the outdoors and the wildlife that we have out here. But we do also have hiking trails available as well. So our most popular hiking trail is going to be our Ferguson Bayou Trail, which is a five-mile loop that's kind of right inside the interior of the wildlife drive. But we also have a couple hiking trails up in the northern section of the refuge that are great to check out, too.
9: I want to talk about the drive for a moment because I'm a photographer, and I know a lot of photographers love to come out to Shiawassee. If I'm driving that road, can I occasionally stop and get out and take photos?
10: Great question. So we do have pull-offs along the way, but beyond those pull-offs, we do ask that visitors stay in their vehicles. But those pull-offs are a great opportunity to be able to kind of stop and take your time, because I know those perfect shots are not there's something that you want to take your time on. You don't want to be rushing those. And so we do have those pull-offs along the way. We do also have two observation decks, and so those have mounted telescopes and have a little bit more space at some great overviews of the wildlife drive. And so those are great opportunities to be able to stop and kind of enjoy the scenery as well.
9: Is there a cost to get in?
10: We are completely free. So that's a one thing that we want to make sure that it is available for everyone to be able to come out and enjoy the refuge.
9: And what's the, are there operating hours?
10: So our refuge headquarters, we are open Monday through Friday, 7:30 a.m. to 4 p.m., but the grounds themselves with the hiking trails and the wildlife drive are open sunrise to sunset daily. So even on the weekends, if you aren't able to get inside our refuge headquarters to ask any questions or use the restroom, you can go straight to the wildlife drive still. So that's a great way to be able to experience any time of the year you're able to come out here and experience the refuge.
9: And how long should somebody allow to do, say, the 7 mile drive?
10: So that is completely up to the individual, but I would say without stops, I would say it, if you want to like really experience it, give yourself at least an hour.
9: Yeah.
10: But honestly, some people stay out here 3 or 4 hours on that wildlife drive. It just depends on how many stops you make and whether you do any of the hiking trail along the way or not. And then some people, they love it so much that they drive through multiple times. And so we have visitors that come check out our refuge headquarters first, and then they come back later and say that they did the drive 2 or 3 times just back to back to back, and they saw things different every single time. So it's completely up to the individual and how much time they want to spend here. But I would say if you're just kind of getting your first experience at the refuge, give yourself at least an hour to drive around that wildlife drive.
9: And I assume there's a speed limit.
10: Absolutely. Absolutely. So it is 15 miles an hour. And the reason for that is because a lot of our wildlife are going to be crossing over the road at different points. And so it's really important to take that time and to not accidentally impact any of our wildlife, and also just to be able to just really unplug and take your time around that drive and really experience it versus rushing through it.
9: So when we drive that drive, are we going to see different types of terrain? How varied is Shiawassee?
10: Good question. So we are very much a flat elevation point, and so the elevation doesn't rise very much. There is a little bit of a rise at one part of the drive, but you'll be seeing lots of different habitat landscapes along it. And so when you first enter the wildlife drive, you actually are going to see one of our most recent restoration projects that we finished up about 2 years ago now. And so that's going to be newly restored wetlands. So you're going to be seeing lots of egrets and duck species and geese in that kind of first open wetland area. And then you're going to pass into something called our moist soil units. And so what those are is that's going to be how we are able to have the right resources for our migratory waterfowl in the spring and fall. Is we're going to be kind of almost, not exactly, but almost farming the landscape, so to speak, to have foxtail and millet and other really rich protein vegetation for those waterfowl species. And so those moist soil units, depending on the time of the year that you come, are going to look very different. So in the fall and spring, they're going to be shallowly flooded fields of water. That's going to be a really helpful habitat for those waterfowl species. If you were to come out today and see it in the summertime, though, it would be a very dry field. So we raise and lower the water levels at different times of the year to kind of make the best habitats possible for our migratory waterfowl. We're going to pass through our moist soil units, and then you're going to go out into our open restored wetlands and riverways. And so that's going to be where you see the Shiawassee River, and then lots of open wetlands kind of with water as far as the eye can see into the tree line. And so then you're going to finish out the wildlife drive with our bottomland hardwood forest. And the reason it gets that name is because bottomland is just that very low elevation point. Hardwood is just going to be another name for a deciduous tree or trees that lose their leaves in the fall time. So you're going to finish out the wildlife drive with our forest landscapes, and then it's going to take you right back out to Curtis Road for the end of the wildlife drive.
9: Just out of curiosity, Andrea, is hunting allowed anywhere on the flats?
10: So we do have a couple different types of hunts out here. We have our deer hunting in the fall season, and then we also have our waterfowl hunting in the fall, and then we do have small game hunting as well. So we do have a couple different options for hunting out here under The Michigan Department of Natural Resources is going to be how you are going to access those hunting opportunities.
9: But also all you need is a state license.
10: Correct.
9: Yeah. Well, listen, I want to thank you much for bringing us up to date. I look forward to taking that 7-mile drive
10: with
9: my camera.
10: Yes, definitely come ready with a camera because there is lots to see and do out here. So we would love for anyone who's interested to come out and check us out at Shiawassee National Wildlife Refuge.
9: And is there a website?
10: Yes. So our website is going to be with the U.S. Fish and Wildlife Service. And so if you were to Google Shiawassee and then NWR for National Wildlife Refuge, that should pull you right up to our U.S. Fish and Wildlife website.
9: Well, thank you much for being with us today. We appreciate it.
10: Thank you. Hope you have a good rest of your day.
9: You too. Thanks a lot. Bye-bye. Ranger Andrea Martinson from the Shiawassee National Wildlife Refuge. Take a break for the remainder of the hour. It's open phones, 989-752-6111. The number to call.
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17: I'm Taylor Riggs, and this is the Fox Business Report.
18: Retail sales were stronger than expected in May, up 0.9%. It's a sign that consumers remain resilient in the face of rising inflation. Americans were dealing with high gas prices last month, though prices had moderated from April levels. Excluding autos and gas, the increase was 0.5%. For the year ending in May, retail sales increased 6.9%. Neil Crosby at Sparta Commodities is predicting Brent crude will drop another $5 to $10 a barrel on Friday if the U.S. and Iran sign their interim agreement to end the war. This morning, Brent is under $80 a barrel. The Federal Reserve meeting wraps up today with Fed Chair Kevin Warsh answering questions on the economy and interest rates. That's your Fox Business Report. I'm Ginny Coselda, invested in you.
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0: This is a test of the emergency alert system on WSGW. Equipment that can quickly warn you during emergencies is being tested. WSGW serves Saginaw, Bay, and Midland counties, along with the surrounding area. This concludes this test of the emergency alert system on WSGW. 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
1: The Death with Dignity Act. Michigan House Democrats have introduced a four-bill package to regulate and provide safeguards for patient-requested life-ending medication. The proposals are known collectively as the Death with Dignity Act. This is where terminally ill adults could request and be prescribed medications to end their life after being given a prognosis of 6 months or less to live. There would be licensing requirements for physicians, even potential criminal penalties for actions without compliance. Similar legislation was introduced by Democrats in 2017 and 2023, but in both cases, bills did not advance out of committee. There was a ballot initiative back in 1998, but it failed. Similar laws are currently in effect in 9 other states. The WSGW online poll question for you: should Michigan allow terminally ill adults to obtain physician-prescribed medication to end their life? Vote yes, vote no, vote I'm not sure. 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
2: All right, back with you and open phones for the remainder of the hour. Carl is in Saginaw with us. Carl, good morning.
3: Good morning, Art. Can you believe it's already the middle of June or past the middle of June?
2: I can only believe it because I've lived it, but no.
3: I have a feeling this is going to be a fast summer for some reason.
2: Well, here's the answer. The older we get, the faster they go. It just seems to me. I don't know.
3: It speeds up until it stops, huh?
2: Yeah, exactly. You know, I can remember, I always look forward to the beginning of April. It's the beginning of baseball season, the weather begins to turn, and then I blink and it's the end of September, and I'm going, what did I miss? What happened here?
3: Yeah, it's back. We actually saw in a store yesterday, swear to God, they were putting out Halloween stuff.
2: Yeah.
3: In a store. I mean, that's ridiculous.
2: Wait till tomorrow they'll put out Christmas.
3: But anyway. Yeah, I guess. Getting to Iran and this memo of understanding we have that I guess we're going to sign Friday. It seems a little odd that they haven't released the memo, that we haven't seen it. You would think it was so great.
2: No, actually, I actually don't agree with you there, and I'll tell you why. It's not a memo of understanding until they sign it. I want to know it's signed, and then I'll be happy to know what's in it. Knowing what's in it when it's unsigned doesn't mean much, because things tend to change, as we've noticed over the past several months. Yeah. I'd much rather have a finalized agreement that we can look at and know that this is what it says.
3: Yeah, but this finalized agreement is just an agreement to talk some more.
2: Yeah, but do you know what's in it?
3: Well, I've heard.
2: No, I didn't ask you that. Do you know what's in it? Because I don't.
3: I do not know.
2: No, I don't know
3: for a fact.
2: Me either.
3: No.
2: So, you know.
3: But apparently copies of it have been leaked to the press, and it looks a lot like we're just agreeing to talk in the next 60 days.
2: That's about what I've taken away from it, but I still want to see it in writing. So, faster they get this done, the faster they get the straits opened up, the better off we're all going to be.
3: Okay, well, one problem right now is Israel, you know, part of the agreement apparently is Israel has to get out of Lebanon, and Israel's saying they're not going to do that.
2: Yeah, I doubt if they will either.
3: That's going to be a major roadblock to this agreement, apparently. Mm.
2: Well, I don't know. It's one thing to put those things in writing. It's another thing to get another country to do what you're telling them to do. I don't know what's going to happen there. It may be that Israel looks at it, and if things have quieted down enough in Lebanon, and if Iran backs away from sponsoring, well, I doubt if they will, sponsoring, you know, Hezbollah and things of that nature, Israel may say, okay, we'll give them, we'll see what happens.
3: But if Iran gets, and they're talking about hundreds of billions of dollars, they're going to, they're almost certainly going to start building missiles and drones, and we'll be right back.
2: Well, they don't, they don't get those hundreds of millions of dollars unless they hold up their end of the bargain. I've heard that.
3: What, by keeping the strait open?
2: Keeping the strait open, toll free. You know, there are, I guess, a number of checkpoints that they have to they have to follow, and if they don't, they don't get their money.
3: Well, it sounds like Trump was very desperate to end this, to get some kind of a deal to end this war. That's what it appears to be. We don't seem
2: How do you know? You haven't read it yet.
3: Strength.
2: You haven't read it. You haven't seen it. You don't know.
3: But how many times has Trump threatened to attack and then
2: called it off? I don't care how many times he has. All I want to know is this time. Will it succeed or will it not? That's the key.
3: Well, so far, Art, even, you know, like Fox News is criticizing this. New York Post.
2: So we can all criticize it and nobody's read it. Don't you love it? They're all criticizing it. You're criticizing it. None of us have read it.
3: But not just
2: none of us have read it.
3: This whole thing, the way the whole thing has been handled, people are criticizing.
2: That's legitimate.
3: The agreement.
2: That's legitimate. You can criticize it if you want. That's fine. But don't criticize the agreement. We haven't read it.
3: Okay, well, let's just criticize the whole war. It's cost us billions of dollars.
2: All right.
3: And it looks like we're going to be back to square one in a couple of months.
2: I wouldn't go that far.
3: They'll still have the nuclear material.
2: All right.
3: They'll still have the regime in charge.
2: Time will tell.
3: I don't see what we've gained.
2: Time will tell.
3: All right. Thank you.
2: Good enough. Thanks. Bye-bye now.
3: Bye
2: now. Let's go to Bay City. Talk to Jerry this morning. Jerry, good morning to you.
4: Good morning, Art.
2: Morning.
4: I saw the vice president on television yesterday, and he said the reason they haven't released the details is because two of our Gulf partners that have been acting as intermediaries didn't want it released until it was signed.
2: And I don't blame him. I mean, that's the way I'd prefer it anyway.
4: That answers Carl's one question.
2: Yeah.
4: And the other point is, with them having the ability to produce a nuclear bomb, we were always in a position for the last 46 years. We were always in a position where they could close the strait anytime they wanted to. They could also threaten all of their Gulf neighbors. And the money that Carl's talking about isn't coming from us. It's coming from, I think, Oman or a couple of our partners over there. We're not giving them anything.
2: I thought I read Qatar. Or one of those 300 and some odd million.
4: Yeah. And they only get the money if they don't do the things that we have asked them not to do.
2: Right.
4: Which is fund Hezbollah and make war on their Gulf friends and threaten us and close the Gulf of, or the Strait of Hormuz. So much as Carl would love to think that this is a huge failure, I think if we assure that they don't have nuclear weapons and the Gulf and the Strait is open and they stop threatening their neighbors and having their proxy send missiles into our friends, then I think we're probably better off. But Carl would certainly know better than the vice president, I'm sure.
2: I think we, you know, if those things are there and if they adhere to them, then we are better off. My problem with Iran is believing them. So time will tell.
4: I agree.
2: Time will tell.
4: Well, their actions will tell.
2: Yeah, exactly. All right. Jerry,
4: thank you.
2: Appreciate the call. Thanks. Bye-bye now. And then it was lines 989-752-6111, the number to call. Take a moment to talk about potholes, because we in Michigan are very familiar with them. 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
2: And we're back with you on the Art Lewis Show. Back to our phones. We go to Bay City and we talk to Tom this morning. Tom, good morning to you.
10: Hey, Art, how you doing?
2: I'm doing well. Hope you are.
10: So it just seems to me, just listening to callers, watching the news, etc., people are actually rooting against any negotiations with Iran because Trump's involved.
2: Yeah. I mean,
10: are you sensing that as well?
2: Yeah, well, that's that Trump derangement syndrome. I mean, if it's Trump, it's got to be bad. The other side gives him no space. He can do no right, and doesn't matter what it is, which is unfortunate because, you know, it just, I don't know. I just find that to be kind of a dumb response when you automatically say no simply because you don't like the individual. That, to me, makes no sense. Tell me what's in the document. Tell me where we are with it. Let me judge what's happening on what's happening and not on the individual.
10: It seems like the politicians obviously are reinforcing it along with $4 gas, $5 gas,
2: yeah, etc. Yeah, I mean, that's what politics has become, unfortunately. It's become, you know, it's become a personality war instead of a war of ideas. And it just, it's too bad. It really is. It really is.
10: Sure, now, sure.
2: And I got to tell you, I like his policies. I'm not a Trump fan in terms of the man. But that doesn't mean that because I don't like him personally, that I can't like anything he does. That makes no sense. I don't judge anything that way. I mean, I judge people, but that doesn't mean that because I don't like them, they don't have good ideas. But that's what this seems to be. If your name is Trump, you can't have a good idea. Nonsense.
10: Yeah, no, I think we're on the same page. Hey, thanks for taking my call.
2: Yeah, thanks for calling. You bet. Bye-bye now. And let's go to Freeland and talk to Cam this morning. Good morning, Cam.
13: Good morning. Two or three points I wanted to make in standing in agreement with what you just said. If you noticed on The View when Donald Trump announced his drug program, and one of the ladies on The View said that the drug that she was buying was actually 90 to 95% less buying it through there, they were still against it. Proving the fact that if Donald Trump cured cancer tomorrow, the headline on The View and places like that would be Donald Trump puts doctors out of work.
2: Yeah.
13: You know,
2: I give him credit. So I give J.D. Vance a lot of credit for appearing on that show.
13: Oh, absolutely, yes. And I want to just say my home state of Louisiana, my favorite senator is Senator Kennedy. And when asked if he trusted Iran, he replied that the only way anybody would ever trust Iran is if they were homeschool educated by a day drinker. Love that guy.
2: He has a unique sense of humor.
13: And last but not least, regarding your poll this week, the euthanasia question, obviously the Democrats are for it because they're creating new voters because the dead overwhelmingly vote Democrat. We know how Carl's going to vote. If there's only one vote in favor of that, we know it's you, Carl.
2: All right.
13: And thanks for the union talking points today.
2: Good enough, Cam. Thanks. Take care.
13: Thanks, Art. See you later. Hey, I want that I Made Art Laugh t-shirt.
2: All right, friend. Have a good one. Bye-bye now.
13: See you later. Yep. Bye.
2: All right, Mark, hang on. We'll get to you next.
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2: Back we go to the phones this morning. Mark is in Mount Pleasant. Mark, good morning to you.
18: Good morning, Art. How are you, sir?
2: Doing well. Doing well.
18: Hey, I got an observation. I'm looking to get some feedback from you. Under COVID-19, we had no disaster plan in place for the pandemic. And now, I don't know if we have one yet or not, but jump ahead. I've watched the Russia-Ukraine war, and spawn from that has been drone strikes. One way they explode. Just the other day, they had a UFC fight in Washington there, and five people were planning to attack potentially with one-way drones. The Olympics are coming up, Summer Olympics, which I don't know why they're not using the Auburn or Michigan down there, that dome or that stadium there holds 150,000, 160,000 people. But besides that, drone one-way tax or something that's going to be coming potentially. Do we have a disaster plan? Do we have anything in place? Because I see like a drone going on one side of the field, then the other side, three or four drones in the stands could potentially, you know, cause mass chaos and destruction. Do you hear anything from our government as far as a potential disaster plan or anything like that?
2: Not that they're going to put out publicly. However, yeah. I will tell you, that probably every law enforcement agency there is now aware of drone possibilities, and most of them, if not all of them, operate their own drones. And there are some protocols which we're not going to hear about that are in place. But, you know, the thing is,

0: past the UFC fight where they just arrested five, and they say there were 23 people involved. The reason that came forward is a family member of one of these people spoke up. And that's what it's going to take. I mean, you can have all the disaster plans in place, but if you don't know it's coming, it becomes reactionary. To know about it ahead of time is preventative.
1: They have like that. I just don't know if they're going to do where they cover domes and stuff for protection. You're not allowed to have open domes.
0: It's not going to stop anything. That won't stop anything. I mean, you could have a dome. You could have a dome so you punch through it with one drone and you follow up with a whole bunch of others. You know, let's face it. We're going to need, not even new because the technology exists, but we're going to have technology at these facilities that defeat the drones.
1: Well, I just see that as a real tough one. You get somebody with a station wagon and throws a couple drones in the back of there, sits in the parking lot, and then within 30 seconds, how do you respond?
0: It's not that difficult. It's not that difficult. They can be electronically jammed. Yep, they can be electronically jammed and knocks them right out of the sky.
1: All right. Well, I mean,
0: there's a lot of things happening.
1: It's a technology that's evolving, to be honest with you, and I don't know if our technology we have right now can keep up with.
0: You know,
1: you get somebody that has a one-way drone, you know, if it's just a motor and it's just being guided, it'd be pretty tough to jam that one.
0: It's got to have electronics in it to guide it. All drones are electronic, all of them. I got one at home, and when I take it apart, there's a motherboard in there that's loaded with electronics.
1: I just think the ones that you're seeing on TV are different from your store-bought drones where they have the little four little propellers on top.
0: Well, they're different. They may be different in their structure, but operationally, they're not that different. They still need guidance. They're all electronic in every way.
1: Yeah. I mean, the ultimate goal is to deliver the payload, and that's how we want to stop is delivering the payload. So
0: there are electronic ways to knock them down.
1: I see that as a problem coming up here, especially with the Olympics.
0: Yeah, well, it's possible, but then again, anything is possible.
1: Right.
0: Somebody on a suicide mission with an airplane, what are you going to do?
1: Well, yeah, it can be somebody with a vest walking in as well.
0: Exactly.
1: You know,
0: it's just a different tool, that's all.
1: So but you if you had 100 different people coming in at different directions all over the city all at once, that'd be pretty tough to stop.
0: No, an electronic blanket would stop them cold.
1: So that would wipe out everybody's phones at that time?
0: No. They're designed to go after drones. They're almost laser technology.
1: Yeah. All right.
0: Have a good one.
1: Yeah.
0: Take care.
1: You too. Take care. Bye.
0: Yeah, listen, anytime a new tool comes along, we'll call a drone a tool for lack of a better word, somebody figures out how to misuse it, which then forces those charged with protecting us with coming out with ways to prevent the misuse. It's the nature of the beast. And, I don't lose any sleep over it. And certainly Jonathan Dent wouldn't lose any sleep over it, would he?
2: No, not really. I just caught the end of that conversation and kind of an interesting thing that's come out of the Russia-Ukraine war has been advances in that cat and mouse game of drone technology, to where drones are now carrying spools of fiber optic cable so that they can be controlled by that cable, so there's no radio signals to jam.
0: But they're limited in their range.
2: They're very limited, and if you were going to use that in a situation where they're not being used all the time, it would stick out big time.
0: And I would caution, even though they have a fiber optic connection, that fiber optic connection is nothing more than a replacement for a transmitter to send a signal to the electronics of the drone.
3: Yep.
0: If you jam the electronics of the drone, regardless of the fiber optics, drone goes down.
3: Yep.
0: So
2: strong enough electromagnetic anything.
0: Yeah, that's the bottom line. Yep. I mean, electronics can always be foiled.
2: And it's a cat and mouse game of just one step up on one side, one step up on the other.
0: Yep. Absolutely. Absolutely. All right, that'll do it for this Hour of the Art Lewis Show. Coming up, we're going to talk about cheese. The Pinconning Cheese Fest is coming up. We're going to learn all about it and learn a little history of the cheese industry in Pinconning, too. A special guest coming in this morning to talk about it. We're going to take a break, come back, and tell you what's up.
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0: Hi, everybody. 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Welcome to the state of Michigan, well known for our potholes. And if you hit too many of them, you're going to need to check your car's alignment. It is a very important part of driving safely. And to tell us more about it, here's John from Quick Lane Freeland.
9: If your vehicle's wheels are aligned correctly, it will not pull to the left or to the right when driving. It also prevents improper tread wear, so your tires last longer. A wheel alignment should be checked often because normal steering wear and tear can cause your alignment to go out, in addition to potholes and railroad crossings. A correct alignment also reduces rolling resistance on your tires for better fuel mileage.
0: Stop into Quick Lane Freeland today for a complimentary alignment check. And remember, they sell all their tires at just $5 over cost. While you're there, check out the new lineup of Fords at McDonald Ford, as well as their pre-owned lot. McDonald Ford and Quick Lane Freeland. All right, that'll do it for the first hour of the Art Lewis Show. Thank you for being with us. Coming up, we're going to be talking to Brian Saha, and he is the head of the upcoming Cheesetown Festival in Pinconning, 19th through the 21st, and he is also involved with the cheese shops up there. We'll talk more about that with him, learn a little history of the cheese industry. All coming up after the news from ABC and also Michael Perchin, the WSGW newsroom. I'm Art Lewis, and we'll be back with you right after the news. Stick around.
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11: From ABC News, I'm Brian Clark. President Trump is set to address reporters ahead of his departure from the G7 summit in France. He'll likely get questions about the contents of the agreement to end the war with Iran. He told reporters earlier,
12: it's a very strong deal. Nobody knows what it is, but it's very strong, and most people seem to be very happy.
11: Once it's signed, a key issue will be negotiating the long-term future of Iran's nuclear program, and the latest U.S. intelligence shows some doubt.
13: The U.S. and Iran are set to kickstart detailed nuclear negotiations on Friday, but officials say American intelligence agencies predict the Iranian regime will be unlikely to make the nuclear concessions the Trump administration expects to see. The president making it plain that military action is still on the table.
12: If I don't like it, if they don't behave, we'll go right back to dropping bombs right smack in the middle of their head.
13: Shannon Kingston, ABC News, the State Department.
11: Today, the president's pick for Federal Reserve Chair Kevin Warsh will speak after his first meeting as chair. The central bank expected to keep interest rates unchanged. The president says another of his nominees is on hold, and ABC's Rachel Scott says that's part of a broader

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10: Good morning. It is 65 degrees outside. I'm Alex Nichols. A fire in Heisterman Island off Fairhaven Township on Huron County drew a response from multiple agencies Monday afternoon after a smoke was spotted on a state-owned uninhabited island shortly after 5 p.m. The Huron County Sheriff's Office responded with an airboat and drone assigned by the Caseville Fire Department. A drone survey conducted between passing storms found no sign of an airplane crash, boating accident, or camping mishap, with only in the middle portion of the island burning. Strong thunderstorms earlier in the day may have sparked the fires through a lightning strike, though boaters and hunters are also known to frequent the island. Michigan DNR fire personnel responded to assist the situation and will determine next steps. Further information on the DNR course of action will come from that agency. Two people died in separate crashes on westbound US 10 in Bass County on June 3rd have been identified. Both crashes involved vehicles striking slower or stopped traffic. 5-year-old Malik Malik Manuel Jr. was pronounced dead at

0: the scene of the first crash near Garfield Road in Williamson Township at 7:30 a.m. after a Nissan Rogue rear-ended a slow-moving diesel tanker semi. Du Bois' mother, 26-year-old Lindsay Labaczynski, was hospitalized in critical condition. The highway closure that followed contributed to a second fatal crash near 7 Mile Road in Monitor Township around 10:25 a.m., where 34-year-old Tyler Ostrander Kirkland of Bay City failed to slow for stop traffic and struck a box truck, which hit a pickup. Kirkland, a certified nursing assistant at My Michigan Medical Center in Midland, was pronounced dead at the scene. Both crashes remain under investigation by Bay County Sheriff's deputies and Michigan State Police. A GoFundMe has been established to help Labaczynski with funeral and medical expenses. It's 10:07. The weather forecast is next.
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0: And wait, the weather forecast is next. In West Michigan, deputies in Kent County foiled a gold fraud scam that targeted an Atta couple. They were told to take money out of their savings accounts and convert the money into $250,000 in gold, according to court reports. The couple behind the scam posed as federal agents, 23-year-old Christian Matthews of Pennsylvania and 28-year-old Taylor Mitchell Meeks of New Jersey are facing charges including conducting a criminal enterprise. State Treasury officials field questions after a department mistakenly sent out 27,000 letters and errors to taxpayer information informing them they would be receiving a small refund than expected or that they owe money in taxes. State Representative Jason Woodford said they are hearing from a lot of people about the mistake.
4: I have multiple constituents along with 10 other representatives at a minimum that are hearing from their constituents that they are just paying these taxes when they know they don't owe them because they're afraid of what's going to happen to them. And the issue that I have is there are many people that can't do that.
0: Tax Administration Services Bureau Director Caitlin Litterina says if someone paid an error, they refund that payment. She blames the letter error on the change to their system. It's 10:10. I'm Alex Nichols.
5: Here's your WSGW weatherology forecast. See a few scattered showers and thunderstorms possible late today. Otherwise, partial sunshine develops, a high into the mid-70s. Winds out of the southwest of 5 to 15 miles per hour, gusting as high as 20. And then for tonight, a chance for showers and thunderstorms, cloudy, a low near 58. By Thursday, we'll have a slight chance for rain early on. Partial sunshine develops, high of 71 degrees. Then by Friday, mostly sunny, high around 74. Saturday, we'll have a slight chance for rain showers here late. Blend of clouds and sunshine develops, high of 76. I'm meteorologist Jennifer Wojcicki with the WSGW Weatherology Forecast. Currently, it's 64.
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0: Center.com. And a good morning to you. Welcome to hour number two of the Art Lewis Show. Nice to have you with us. Coming up this weekend is the Pinconning Cheesetown Festival. You heard me right. It's been going on a lot of years celebrating cheese. This June 4th was National Cheese Day, and of course the stores up in Pinconning Cheese and Wilson's Cheese both celebrated National Cheese Day. Now they get to celebrate it on a weekend. Cheesetown. And with us this morning, he heads up the festival, he heads up the stores, and we say good morning to Brian Saha. Brian, good morning.
1: Good morning, Art. Thank you for having us here.
0: Good to see you. I always like to start when we talk about what I call, what's the word I'm looking for? Archival businesses in some way that have been around a long time. I always like to start with the history of those businesses. And certainly there's a lot of history involved in the cheese industry in Pinconning, isn't there?
1: Oh, correct, Art.
0: How did it start there?
1: Big history. Going back to pre-1915, Dan Horn moved here, an immigrant from Wisconsin, a Russian immigrant who was a cheesemaker in Wisconsin, moved to Pinconning to join his sister, or his family here. At that point in time, the fields and the land lay was all timbered out, and pastures became a prominent land use for, you know, the land surrounding the area. All the timbering was logged out, and the land was cleared. And
0: brought in what, dairy cows?
1: Yep, so the use of the land by the people who were in the area were dairy farms. And, of course, at that point, there was a lot of refrigeration, of course. And they had that more of a use for milk and then the cream. And he started making cheese, moved here as a cheesemaker, and built a factory and started operating that factory in 1915. Then throughout that area of time, there was multiple creameries that sprung up too surrounding the Pinconning area. Pinconning Creamery was probably the first one, and I think it was 1906 they opened up. But anyway, the Horn family was instrumental in creating the Pinconning cheese and Pinconning formula, and the promotion through the years that made the designation of Pinconning, the cheese capital of Michigan.
0: And were either of the two companies today, Wilson's or Pinconning Cheese, started back then?
1: Actually, the Horn Cheese Factory was called, Dan Horn. He had a grocery store attached to the cheese factory, so he began selling the cheese at the grocery store. It was more of a general store with all kinds of groceries, but of course the main product of his production, the cheese, was one of the main products there. It was a family operation with his family, his daughters. Inez Wilson was Horn. Inez Horn Wilson was the daughter of Dan. So he and they partnered and operated the store for many years. She grew up, moved down to Detroit, Inez that is, and married Lawrence. In her later 20s, in the 20s, 30s, early 30s, she moved back from Detroit area and came back to help her father with the factory and the store. Operated that operation in the current location, which was across from Wilson's Cheese Shop at this point, the original factory location on Horn Street in Pinconning, and basically outgrew the store. She had plenty of ideas being from the metro area way back when, and marketed the cheese products, and of course Pinconning, going up north from Detroit area, was actually US 23, went through the heart of Pinconning, which was the main thoroughfare to go north. So all the traffic came right through the heart of Pinconning, and those that came through naturally stopped in Pinconning to pick up some cheese in the restaurant and gas up. So It was a tradition for those folks then, and it carried on through generations to where we sit right now in 2026. So we see so many different families of generations that come through the stores and say, well, my grandfather brought me here. I brought my kids and so on and so forth. So, but it's been a tradition for many, many, many years. And going back to the history, Inez made the move to build a new, bigger store across the street from the factory, and that became Wilson's Cheese Shop, which opened, the new store opened actually in 1942. She officially took over the old grocery store in 1939, so that's when it was organized. As Wilson's Cheese Shop sits, it sits on the same location. Basically, the store's been added on several times. When you come in, you can see where the old store was, yeah. And the expansion through that.
0: And at what point did Pecan Cheese come along?
1: Pecan Cheese came along in 1948, actually 1946. Another sibling of Dan, daughter of Dan Horn, and sibling of Inez.
0: This sounds a little bit like a Frankenmuth story.
1: Yeah.
0: Where the siblings are here and there and everywhere. Yeah. You know.
1: Actually, it was two sisters that opened. Each had a cheese retail operation. That became a Bennett cheese store. And 2 years later, she sold out to the McCourt family, Alex McCourt, and they renamed it Pecan Cheese Store at that point in 1948. So. Those two stores have been operating continuously since 1948 and 1939, so we're celebrating a long history of commerce in cheese and, of course, a destination for the folks going north through all those years.
0: What got you involved?
1: Born and raised in Pinconning, we always had a pound of cheese on our table. During supper, my mom and dad were cheese lovers. I actually worked at Wilson's through my high school and in college years, worked there. So got to know the Peacocks, which later on, Merton, Virginia Peacock, where Virginia was a daughter of Inez Wilson. So she brought the Peacocks in the mid-60s to help her with the store, and they became the operators and owners. But anyway, worked there for about 4 years and got my taste of the retail operation and their operation, and they were great people and great employers, and always had that in the back of my mind. And after that, through college, I actually worked at Kraft. Kraft had a plant in Pinconning for many years.
0: Oh, they opened, did they really?
1: Yeah. They opened in, I think, 1936, and they sold it in 1993. So they were the main big producers of cheese, and I worked there through a couple summers in college, and actually saw the production side of it, actually making cheese and packing the whole process from taking the milk in, pasteurization, to cooking the milk down to formulate the cheese and making different varieties and packaging it. So had the old everything else. And after I graduated from college, I actually was in the medical field, medical management. And friends of the family said, well, we want to retire. And this was Pecan Cheese. Want to retire. And came up with that opportunity, so I made the switch from going from the medical management to owning a tea store. So me and my wife. And it's been a great and happy life since, and that was in 1987, so we've been there almost 40 years.
0: And then at some point, the two merged.
1: Yeah, two merged. We bought Wilson's Cheese in 2014, so we've been 11 years with that operation there.
0: When was the last time cheese was actually made in Pinconning?
1: After Kraft sold, there was another company that came in and bought it. And they operated for about 10, About 10 years. So right around the year 2000, they closed and the facility closed. They tried to get another operator to come in and keep producing some type of cheese there, but it failed.
0: And all the cheeses in the stores are your recipes, but you contract to have it made.
1: Correct. Yeah, we've been contracting with one main contractor for about 20 years now, and our old one, their factory burnt down, which was in the UP, Rudyard. We contracted with them for many, many years prior to that. But they use the original formula that was developed by Dan Horn to do our style of cheese, which Pinkine cheese is a Colby cheese. Just a little different variation, which allows it to be aged too. So it ages like a cheddar, but it tastes like a Colby. Colby's a lot creamier than the cheddar. Cheddar's more drier, pastier tasting. But anyway, it's unique, and the uniqueness of it allows us to age it up to 15 years. We have squeaky mild, which squeaks in your teeth. It's fresh, less than a week old, super aged up to 15 years.
0: All right, we're going to take a quick break, come back. We're going to talk about the Cheesetown Festival this coming weekend and all the things happening in Pinconning after these notes.
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4: 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A correct alignment also reduces rolling resistance on your tires for better fuel mileage.
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7: Stocks opened higher after yesterday's record for the Dow, with Brent crude and West Texas Intermediate oil both holding under $80 a barrel. Retail sales rose 0.9% in May, a sign that consumers are more resilient than expected. Income tax refunds continued to come in last month. The Federal Reserve meeting wraps up today, the first led by new chair Kevin Warsh. SpaceX is up another 4% at the market open. CarMax, the used car seller, says its sales rose in the recent quarter, though it cut prices to boost business, so its profit was down from a year ago. Allbirds, the shoe company that pivoted to artificial intelligence, is changing its name to SmartBird. It's completed the sale of its Allbirds brand and footwear. That's your Fox Business Report. I'm Jenny Coselda. Invested in you.
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12: The Death with Dignity Act. Michigan House Democrats have introduced a four-bill package to regulate and provide safeguards for patient-requested life-ending medication. The proposals are known collectively as the Death with Dignity Act. This is where terminally ill adults could request and be prescribed medications to end their life after being given a prognosis of 6 months or less to live. There would be licensing requirements for physicians, even potential criminal penalties for actions without compliance. Similar legislation was introduced by Democrats in 2017 and 2023, but in both cases, bills did not advance out of committee. There was a ballot initiative back in 1998, but it failed. Similar laws are currently in effect in 9 other states. The WSGW online poll question for you: should Michigan allow terminally ill adults to obtain physician-prescribed medication to end their life? Vote yes, vote no, vote I'm not sure. Vote at WSGW.com, scrolling down the homepage and finding the online poll box.
0: And we're back with you in studio with me, Brian Saha from Pinconning Cheese and Wilson Cheese. Coming up this weekend, the 19th through the 21st, is the Pinconning Cheese Town Festival. How long have we had this festival?
1: It actually goes back to late 50s, early 60s.
0: Oh, that's far back.
1: Yeah. There was a couple of years when Chamber of Commerce always sponsored it. A couple of years in the 80s, I believe, where the actual festival didn't organize or operate. And that's where the Cheesetown race became a part or started at that point in time, when there was a vacancy per se with the festival combined with the Cheesetown race. So, but continuously it's been since the early 60s. I can go back since I was born in 59, and my parents had a cheese clothing store in Pinconning, so they were involved with Chamber of Commerce, and they were part of the committees all every year to put on the festival, so I was involved with that as a kid, selling tickets and enjoying the amusements and the rides and the carny games and all that stuff. It was a fun time for, being a child in Pinconning when the festival was on. So
0: yeah, it sounds like it. Yeah. So what are the various parts of the Cheesetown Festival? Because lots of activities going on. So let's run through it chronologically. Let's start with the 11th.
1: Yeah, oh, sure.
0: The 19th.
1: Yeah. Actually, yesterday, Tuesdays in the Park, our summer series of concerts in the park, City Park, which is City Park's on the north end of town, adjacent to Wilson's Cheese, and across from Pinconning Cheese of the Little League Fields and that. But anyway, that's where all the events are going to be happening. Started last night with our concerts in the park, Tuesdays in the park, and of course we had a rain out last night, and it moved into our community center, so that was not a big deal, but it's always better to be at the band shell within the park. So that started last night. Tonight is a kickoff party for the summer reading program sponsored by the Pinconning Library, which is the Bay County Library System. That will be from 5 to 7, and it's geared towards kids. There'll be live music, touch a truck, vendors in the park also. Long games of bouncy houses. This is all a free event. Kona Ice will be there for the kids, and there'll be some food there too with our Pinconning.
0: I bet there'll be cheese.
1: Pizza Los. Well, the cheese will be at the stores, but.
0: Yeah,
1: but we'll be serving our Pinconning Pizza Loaf there too, which is one of our specialties at the Pinconning Cheese Company. So that's from 5 to 7 tonight at the park. And tomorrow, Thursday, is a kind of a day off. Still things accumulating there. All the Scarabex amusements will be in the park opening in Midway. They're all assembling right now and putting up their stuff, so there's a lot of activity in the park right now. Friday is really the kickoff at 5 p.m. The festival actually opens with the mac and cheese contest at the community center, which is right on the park grounds, right next to Wilson's Cheese is a community center. That boasts who has the best mac and cheese in town. All the restaurants put out a dish, and it's a paid event. It's $10 to come in. But you get your fill of mac and cheese, and you go around and sample all each business's mac and cheese recipe, and then you vote on it. And whoever gets the most vote gets to wear the crown and the plaque for that year, who has the best mac and cheese in Pinn County. So Pinn County Cheese has won it, not last year, but the 2 years prior to that in a row. But everybody's recipe is really great, and it's always a fun time for that. The Midway will be open at the same time, so all the events will start in the park. Vendors in the park also. There'll be some music in the park, too. Saturday is the big day for the festival. It starts off at 11 a.m. in the morning with the Cheesy Parade.
0: I love the name.
1: Yep, and... all the businesses and whoever wants to be participants in the parade come and join that event. It's usually about a half an hour long. It goes through the old downtown, starts at old downtown, which is Kaiser Street and Pinn County, and works its way to the park where the events are. So that's about a half an hour. Then everything kicks off from there. There'll be touch and truck. Bouncy houses, student games for the kids. Of course, the amusement rides will be open. And throughout the day, there will be music at the park and, of course, vendors, a flea market in the park also.
0: Does the whole town come together for this?
1: Oh, definitely, definitely. Businesses and the community, as far as volunteers, help with the event. Public safety is there, the Pinn County Police, Bay County Sheriffs, with Pinn County Township involved with that too. The fire departments are all there with the touch of truck, and kids enjoy all that too. So from a civic and commercial aspects, a lot of people are involved to make the event happen. So a lot of volunteer time. So.
0: We're going to take a break, come back. We're talking to Brian Saab from Pinn County Cheese and Wilson Cheese, and the big Pinn County Cheese Town Festival this weekend.
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0: Back with you in studio with me, Brian Saha from Pinconning Cheese and Wilson Cheese. We'll come back to the Cheese Festival here in just a minute, but I want to know, you know, everything in life, technology has touched everything. Every appliance we have, everything we have in the home is computer controlled. Has technology impacted cheese manufacturing? Or is the cheese of today the same cheese that came about in 1915?
1: Well, obviously it's a better quality of cheese, you know, from the pasteurization process to make it safer. And
0: right.
1: From the health aspect is, you know, technology has gained a lot with the safety and the food grade of the cheeses. And technology from a production standpoint, mechanization of the facilities has also advanced greatly, you know, with everything that's available at this point. So it's a lot more mechanized, obviously, than would have been in 1915. You know, versus manpower versus mechanical. So the quality standards are more consistent that way. So, you know, you're going to have the same taste or quality of the cheese from every batch versus back in the 50s. That may vary because the enzymes put in were ounce off or something to that effect. So to make the cheese or milk coagulate into cheese. So, you know, the standardization of the formulas and from that aspect helped a lot for getting a quality cheese that is consistent tasting and making it better to age also.
0: But whether it's mechanized or human formed, cheese is cheese, isn't it? There are certain basics that don't change.
1: Correct. There's the formula to make it. You got to use milk. You got to use some type of enzyme to make it coagulate and to create cheese. So that goes back centuries, that same process. It's just a matter of consistency and making it accurate to make the outcome of the cheese consistent.
0: How can they take, start with the milk. How many, there's got to be 1,000 different kinds of cheeses. What's different about them? What makes them different?
1: Well, it's the process of what's added in the formulation of the cheese and how long it sits in the vat from the amount of heat applied to make the cheese or the milk coagulate into cheese curds, and the amount of cream that's eliminated from the milk. So heavier cream content makes it more creamy, obviously, but like your Havartis and your Colbys are creamier. The drier ones like a cheddar, a

0: Most a lot of the cream or butter fat is a lot of it. This is more removed to make it drier. From a flavor aspect, you know, those flavors are added to make a hot pepper cheese, or you know, using the Colby style, or different additives are added to make it flavored, or different processes are done through the production process to make a Swiss cheese, or a blue cheese in different varieties.
1: Am I wrong? The cheese is one product where mold is acceptable.
0: Yeah, actually, cheese is supposed to be defined as a mold culture. So,
1: by its very nature.
0: By its very nature. So, you know, my old great uncles, they always said, well, a lot of people now, well, I got a pound of cheese and I got mold on it, I threw it out. Well, the old folks, and I was brought up, you know, you just scrape that off.
1: Yeah.
0: That's part of the cheese. And of course, my old Uncle Joe, he said, well, I always ate the mold because that was a form of penicillin back then. So, anyway, it's not a thing like if you get mold on a meat or something, yeah, you toss it. But that's part of the cheese. And actually, blue cheese is a mold culture that's
1: right
0: inside the cheese. So that makes it blue.
1: So if I came up to, say, Pinconning or Wilson, and I bought a hunk of Colby cheese, took it home, kept it in the refrigerator, what kind of longevity can I expect out of that?
0: Longevity, if you keep it in a Ziploc bag, you can keep it forever, but you're going to start getting surface mold on it, and it'll start going inside your hunk of cheese. But
1: it doesn't destroy it, right?
0: No, it doesn't. What you want to do is keep it in check. If you see a surface mold on it, you know, if you see it in your refrigerator that's starting to mold, cut and destroy it, you know, toss that portion out. But generally, we tell most people will consume the cheese within a couple of weeks. It'll last longer than that in the refrigerator, of course. We date our cheese, you know, everything's vacuum packed at this point, which
1: seals it up, yeah,
0: prolongs the longevity of the cheese. But if you don't open that seal, like our aged cheese, we age up to 15 years. So,
1: how does that change the cheese? What if I took a piece that was a year old and a piece 15 years old? What am I going to see as the difference?
0: It dries out naturally inside the vacuum.
1: Less creamy.
0: Less creamy, dries out, becomes more like a cheddar, more drier, flakier. The salt that is added to the cheese in the production process will start to crystallize. So you get those little chunks of salt in the cheese as it ages, and that becomes more prominent. 7 years plus, 7 years to 15, you'll start getting that salt chunks in the cheese that will formulate and crystallize. Becomes drier, flakier. It's more difficult to cut as it becomes more aged, so it's more crumbly.
1: You have an aging facility on site?
0: Yes.
1: You age it there?
0: We age all our cheese, yep. So direct from the factory, we store it, use it as it ages up the process from our different flavor
1: Profiles.
0: Our profiles are mild, medium, sharp, extra sharp, super sharp, then super aged, going up to that 15-year mark.
1: Is that what happens as it ages? It becomes sharper?
0: Yes. Yep. So sharpness means that it's more of an aftertaste in your mouth, so the sharper it is, the more aftertaste you have with your taste buds. Usually, as you get older, you like the sharper cheese. I like them all. I'm still a mild fan, too, as I like that squeakiness when you bite in the cheese with real fresh cheese out of the vat, you know, less than a week old. But I like the super sharp stuff, too. Going up to the 15s, and we have some cheddars right now that are 20 years old.
1: Whoa!
0: Some are smooth and some are rough. So a lot of the cheese, like we talk about consistency, but when they start aging, they kind of each block has its own personality. When you open it, it may taste different. So
1: it's like aging a fine wine.
0: Exactly.
1: Yeah. All right, we'll take a break and come back. We're talking to Brian Saha. This coming weekend is the Pitconning Cheesetown Festival. More on that when we return.
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8: 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Entire blocks are catching. People are leaving their homes. They're being told, everyone head for the lake. This is spreading faster than anyone expected. They're telling us to head for the lake now. Flames are leaping from rooftop to rooftop. The sky is glowing. There's embers falling like rain. We'll keep you informed.
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10: Man arrested, stole $80,000 through mac and cheese. 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
1: Hi, we're back with you. one final segment with Brian Saha. He heads up

0: the Pinconning Cheese Town Festival, and also heads up Pinconning Cheese and Wilson Cheese Shops. And scanning through these events, I see a cheesy pro wrestling. What is it?
1: Yeah, actually, it's a UCW wrestling event. It started last year. It's at a different location. It's at the corner of Pinconning Road, which is 5th Street, and M13, which is Maple Street. So it's right at the light in Pinconning. Yes, so it's an outdoor event. They'll have it all set up, and it's a paid event, too. They're going to have music there also, so it's a different location than the actual festival, but it's about a quarter mile away. You'll have to pass it to go to the festival if you're coming from the south. So that starts at 5. I think it's a two-hour event. So, and it's $15 for that to get into that paid event.
0: And tell us about the Cheesetown Road Challenge race.
1: Yep, Cheesetown Road Challenge has been a consistent event since the 70s, actually. And that starts at 6 o'clock. Sign-ups can be, if you want to have a late registration, it'll be at the community building during the mac and cheese
0: contest,
1: too. So you can come in the community center and sign up for the race, too. You can also do it online at their Facebook page. And but you can do it in person and come in person before the race, and you can register, too. But that event starts at 6. The race will start at 6. That's a 5K, a 2K, and a little Mises 100-yard dash to get the kids involved. And it's a great event. There's prizes for that for all the people that sign up for the race and participate in it. So that starts at 6. And throughout the day, on Saturday, of course, there will be vendors in the park. Noon to 4, there's going to be a petting zoo for the kids. With Penny Pastures will be there. Noon to 2 is a touch of truck with the fire trucks, tow trucks, ambulance, police cruisers, tractors, and more. Also this year we have a BYOB tent that will be next to the a band shell, and there'll be a music playing at the band shell, but the BYOB will be a designated area where you can bring your booze and enjoy the music there. That'll be open until it ends at night, which will conclude with our the music there too is actually provided by Viva Rex. They're a great band. Conclude that night at dusk with our Cheesetacular Fireworks, which is a great half-an-hour program. People come from all over for that. It rocks the whole city, and a great event at the park.
0: Okay, so we got to end with this. What's happening in the stores? Got to mention it.
1: Yeah, well, we're running specials all through the month of June is our cheese month, but it kicked off with the National Cheese Day on the 4th. We run specials all through the summer, basically this month too, coincide with the festivals, both on our online e-commerce sites at wilsoncheese.com and pinconningcheese.com. 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We call it the month versus the day.
0: Yeah. So let me ask Brian. Of all the cheeses you sell, is there one cheese that sells more than anything?
1: Yeah, it's still the Squeaky Mile is the best seller. 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
0: And you have lots of spreads.
1: 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So they're custom.
0: You mix them at the store. Those are made locally, aren't they?
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0: Well, Brian, look, first, thanks for coming down today. And there's a, sorry, folks, but there's a cheese spread in our kitchen this morning.
1: yes, enjoy.
0: Brian brought some samples. We'll look forward to seeing you at the Pinconning Cheese Town Festival this weekend.
1: Yes, well, thank you. Thank you, Art, for having us.
0: Always. Brian Saha from Pinconning and Wilson Cheeses and the Pinconning Cheese Town Festival. It goes on this weekend. We'll take a break and be back to close out the hour, tell you what's ahead next.
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0: Our thanks to Brian Saha for coming down. Pinconning Cheese Town Festival, Friday, Saturday, Sunday. Also coming up is a Juneteenth festival in Bay City. We're going to find out about that next here on Focus. But before we do that, we'll have news from ABC and the local report in the WSGW newsroom. That's all ahead. Talk to you after that.
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7: From ABC News, I'm Brian Clark. The U.S. and Iran are set to sign an agreement aimed at ending the war on Friday, right? Well, President Trump says maybe.
8: I've gone into deals that were 100% and they don't happen. I've gone into deals that there was no chance of getting them done, and it happens, and they happen easily. So you never know with deals, do you? But you're going to find out pretty soon. I think it'll be done. They want to sign.
7: He's at the G7 in France, and ABC's Karen Travers is there and says there's plenty of confusion about what's in the agreement.
9: The president has said that he doesn't want to see it publicly released until it's formally signed, and that is not scheduled to take place until Friday here in Switzerland. Remember, the president and the vice president signed this on Sunday digitally, but now the president also seems to be casting some doubts on whether the text that was signed digitally on Sunday is actually the final text.
7: A judge in New York said today Luigi Mangione is going to assert a psychiatric defense at a state murder trial in the killing of UnitedHealthcare CEO Brian Thompson. Mangione, if that succeeds, could be sent to a psychiatric facility instead of prison. Attorney and ABC legal analyst Brian Buckmeyer explains what this means for the trial.
10: The defense has to turn over all psychiatric information to the prosecution. They're going to have the ability to rebut that he had an extreme emotional disturbance at this time. It could, in a worst-case scenario, delay the trial because the prosecution would say, hey, we need our own expert to evaluate this defense and see whether or not we can make arguments against it. If it doesn't delay the trial, it's going to add a whole other argument.
7: Americans are spending more. Retail sales in May were up by almost a full percentage point. Today, the Federal Reserve will announce its latest rate decision. It's expected to leave rates unchanged. The first announcement from new chair, Kevin Warsh. Tropical Storm Arthur has

0: 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Message and data rates may apply.
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6: Good morning. It is 66 degrees at 11:05. I'm Alex Nichols. A Bay City content creator who flew his drone while sheriff deputies had their own drone in the air searching for suspects has been ordered to pay $575 in fines and costs following a jury conviction in May. MLive report, 55-year-old Ray Rocha was sentenced Tuesday by Bay County District Judge Timothy Kelly for having an unmanned aircraft interfere with public safety, a misdemeanor under the Michigan Unmanned Aircraft System Act of 2016. The November 2024 incident began when deputies deployed a drone near West Arnold and South Warner Street to help locate vehicle suspect who had fled into a wooded area. Rocha was operating his drone nearby and live streaming the footage on his Facebook page when a deputy operating the sheriff's drone noticed the civilian aircraft and halted operations out of concern over a potential collision. With Rocha's $200 bond appealed, he owes $375 within 30 days and receives credit for one day served. His attorney says Rocha intends to appeal the conviction. A lawsuit filed in Isabella County Circuit Court alleges Central Michigan University engaged in age discrimination when it dismissed the heads of its football operations and replaced him with a younger employee. WJRT-TV reports John Lester, who joined the CMU football program in 2019 and held various titles, including director of football operations, was told in December that his position was being eliminated. Shortly after his dismissal, 26-year-old Ashley Jetzer, who has been assistant director of football operations, was named to the role with the same responsibilities Lester had held. Lester is 65 years old. The lawsuit also alleged CMU has a pattern of dismissing older athletic department employees and replacing them with younger ones. CMU says that it does not commit or personal matters or pending litigations. Before joining CMU, Lester served as Alma's athletic director and previously had a career as a quarterback at Michigan State and as a pitcher with the Boston Red Sox. WSGW

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0: It is 11:08. The weather forecast is next. The wife of a former Michigan House Speaker is taking a plea deal in Ingham County Court. Stephanie Chatsfield plead guilty to a felony court count of embezzlement from a nonprofit between $200 and $1,000. Chatfield will serve probation. The victim, Peninsula Fund, is now defunct. No resolution is likely to be ordered. Sentencing is July 20th. State agricultural officials are stepping in to protect Michigan livestock and pets from a devastating parasite.
5: Starting today, the Michigan Department of Agriculture and Rural Development is rolling out strict new entry rules for warm-blooded domestic animals coming into the state. While the parasite, known as the New World screwworm, has not been found in Michigan, confirmed outbreaks in Texas and New Mexico are triggering the proactive safety measure. The new rules require strict documentation and wound care for animals coming from infested zones. The parasitic worm enters through small cuts or skin breaks. Officials are urging pet owners and farmers to inspect their animals daily for any enlarging wounds or signs of irritation. Dan Jenkins for the Michigan News Network.
0: It's 11:10. I'm Alex Nichols.
6: Here's your WSGW weatherology forecast. See a few scattered showers and thunderstorms possible late today. Otherwise, partial sunshine develops, a high into the mid-70s. Winds out of the southwest at 5 to 15 miles per hour, gusting as high as 20. And then for tonight, a chance for showers and thunderstorms, cloudy, a low near 58. By Thursday, we'll have a slight chance for rain early on. Partial sunshine develops, high of 71 degrees. Then by Friday, mostly sunny, high around 74. Saturday, we'll have a slight chance for rain showers here late. Blend of clouds and sunshine develops, high of 76. I'm meteorologist Jennifer Wojcicki with the WSGW weatherology forecast. Currently, it's 65.
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8: 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And a good morning to you. Welcome to another edition of Focus on WSGW. Today we're going to focus on a celebration in Bay City, the Juneteenth celebration. It starts today and goes on through Saturday. And a guest with us in studio to talk about it this morning, we say good morning to Pastor Marcel Smith. Good morning.
9: Good morning, Art. Grateful to be here.
8: Glad to see you. Also sitting in the corner silent, but he's not going to stay that way, we say good morning to Ruben Garcia. Ruben, good morning.
10: Good morning. How are you doing?
8: Doing well. Thanks for being with us.

0: So, Pastor, let's talk about, first of all, so that everyone understands what the Juneteenth celebration is all about.
1: Absolutely. We are celebrating what was the somewhat official ending of the enslavement of Africans, because there were enslaved Africans in Galveston, Texas, who did not find out that they were in fact free, that enslavement
0: was over. After the emancipation, they didn't hear about it.
1: Correct. You know, Emancipation Proclamation was January 1st, 1865. But they were not informed until June 19th, 1865. And so we celebrate when all of them found out, because we know them not finding out wasn't an accident. There were some other things and people involved and not wanting them to know that they had been free.
0: That so pretty much was a local situation where the people of that region chose not to tell them, right?
1: Exactly. They knew. But they chose not to tell them. And so the ones in Galveston, Texas, they found out on that date. And so we celebrate every year. I can't remember how many years ago it was, but now it's a federal holiday, Juneteenth on June 19th. And so we celebrate in Bay City. We've done this 4 years, I believe that it is. And so we've expanded it this year. And so Saturday we have two concerts, but actually today just started. At the Great Lakes Dream Center, we have a health and wellness fair. Tomorrow, we have a food distribution to serve the community. And so we're trying to, every year, make it bigger and better in celebrating Juneteenth.
0: And your church is?
1: Second Baptist Church. Yes, sir.
0: We talk about Galveston being that final piece.
1: Mm-hmm.
0: Was it actually the last to learn?
1: That's a loaded question.
0: I know it.
1: I
0: have to believe there were pockets.
1: Yes, there had to have been pockets. And not only then, but since then, with some of the other things that continue to go on in the country, unfortunately. And so there had to still have been pockets. And then we know even after the formal enslavement was done, you still had Jim Crow laws. You still had other forms of discrimination, intimidation, voter suppression, lynchings, all of those sorts of things that are intricately attached to the enslavement of Africans.
0: So let me ask you, Marcel, and I've known Marcel for a while. As a young black man growing up, how would you compare your very early childhood to today in terms of racial discrimination
1: mm-hmm.
0: and advancements
1: mm-hmm.
0: that we've made?
1: It's one of those things from experience, the experiences that I've had in my life, that there are times where we seem to take two steps forward and then one step back. Remember an instance in college, I was pulled over. It's in Tallahassee, Florida. I was pulled over. The officer said that I didn't stop at a stop sign. So I think you would agree that's if that's what I did. I still think I stopped. Maybe I didn't. But even if I didn't, that's a minor violation. But the first thing that I was asked was if I had drugs or guns in my car for not stopping at a stoplight. I was on a full ride scholarship at Florida A&M University in the business school. And that's the first thing I was asked for, allegedly not stopping. So those are one of the things that I don't think every person who is stopped is asked that question for not stopping at a stop sign. But also while I was in college, President Obama was elected. So in some sense, that is an advancement. And saw some of the things that were the laws that were changed and things of that nature and number of people engaged in certain things and not only people of African descent, but people of Latin descent and some things that women were able to do. So there was some progression.
0: Jewish descent.
1: Yes, sir. So again, there's been some progression. We also have instances where...
0: Regression.
1: You know, recently, yeah. the things that have changed with redistricting in states. Right now, it's only been in the South. and being born in Louisiana, living part of my childhood in Tennessee, there are some very concerning things going on in some of those places. And so we're having to do some things again that we thought were secured with the Voting Rights Act of 1965.
0: Yeah.
1: And so there have been moments of progression, but there have been an equal amount of moments of regression. And then it's not just people of African descent, as you say, you being Jewish descent, you know that,
0: you know,
1: too.
0: It's across the board.
1: Yes, sir. So both and.
0: What role, and I know it's a big part of your life, obviously, but what role has religion played in all of this?
1: For me personally, everything. It's my faith. And in seminary, my focus was Black church studies. And so learning and being revealed how Reverend Dr. Martin Luther King, Fannie Lou Hamer, Ella Baker, Bayard Rustin, and others, they did what they did in terms of civil rights based upon their faith in Christ. And so it's the same for me. Everything that we do in attempting to serve the community in terms of health care, dealing with food apartheid and food insecurity, it is based on our faith. It is based on Scripture. And so, because I believe what we read in Scripture, Hebrew Bible, which is for Christians our Old Testament, but also even in the New Testament, it speaks to Jesus caring about and God caring about the entirety of a person's being, socially.
0: I like to kid my Christian friends and tell them, you don't get to your testament until you get through mine.
1: That's true. But we see from beginning to end, God cares about the whole person, socially, emotionally, physically, mentally, otherwise. And so all of it for me, it starts with my faith. And now, does it involve what I've been through and what my ancestors have been through and what happens in history? Absolutely.
0: Sure.
1: But it starts and it's anchored in my faith.
0: Take a break and come back with more, and we'll tell you more about the Juneteenth celebration in Bay City when we return.
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7: The Death with Dignity Act. Michigan House Democrats have introduced a four-bill package to regulate and provide safeguards for patient-requested life-ending medication. The proposals are known collectively as the Death with Dignity Act. This is where terminally ill adults could request and be prescribed medications to end their life after being given a prognosis of 6 months or less to live. There would be licensing requirements for physicians, even potential criminal penalties for actions without compliance. Similar legislation was introduced by Democrats in 2017 and 2023, but in both cases, bills did not advance out of committee. There was a ballot initiative back in 1998, but it failed. Similar laws are currently in effect in 9 other states. 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Vote yes, vote no, vote I'm not sure. 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
0: Back with you. We're talking to Pastor Marcel Smith from Bay City. The Juneteenth celebration taking place starting today with a health fair.
1: Yes, sir.
0: Let's carry it through to the conclusion on Saturday. What's happening?
1: Okay. So today, again, we're having a health and wellness fair at the Dream Center at 700 Lafayette in Bay City. There's screenings, there's information, there's a vision bus for anyone who needs help with eye care. Start at 11 a.m. It goes until 3 p.m. today. Everything is free of charge. The NAACP is going to take care of those things financially. So if you need...
0: The NAACP is sponsoring the Juneteenth celebration.
1: Yes, sir. NAACP is sponsoring everything and partnering with these other organizations for all of the events that we have. So again, vision bus screens. There are also giveaways today. There's food giveaways. There's also some prizes and things, including gas car giveaways. So given gas prices, I would encourage you to go and enter in. You might get a gas car. I think that's good motivation for today. So again, that's at the Dream Center from 11 a.m. to 3 p.m. On tomorrow, again, sponsored by the NAACP, we're partnering with Hidden Harvest and the Food Bank of Eastern Michigan, and having a food distribution that starts at 10 a.m. at Second Baptist Church. That will go on until we don't have anything to give away or cars start coming, which that's rare that we have food out there and cars start coming, stop coming rather.
0: Yeah.
1: So we have that there, and that's hosted at Second Baptist. On Saturday, we have two concerts.
0: Tell everybody where.
1: At Second Baptist Church, the address is 1770 West Young's Ditch Road.
0: Perfect.
1: All right. And then on Saturday, we have two concerts, a gospel concert that starts at 11:30 a.m. We have a local gospel group, Risen, that is from the area that's coming home to lead us in that celebration. We're also going to honor some members of the community who have been doing this work and trying to educate us about Juneteenth and the things associated with it that we talked about in the previous segment. Then we have another concert just to have some fun with Group Vidal, Oficial, Reggae Band, and what's the other one, Ruben? It's one more. Oh, the Motown Band. So we were talking about music earlier. Art. So there's a Motown Band that's playing, as well as some other things for kids. There's a gaming bus for kids and big kids like myself. There's face painting and some other things that we're going to have as
0: well.
1: Where
0: is most of this taking place?
1: All of the concerts taking place at Winona Park, right on the river.
0: Right at Winona.
1: Yes, sir. Right at Winona Park on Saturday. There's also going to be a lot of food vendors, vendors with African attire, vendors with jewelry.
9: There's so many merchants there. We've got a merchant that has an energy drink that's new on the market that's okay. from Bay City. And then we have the YMCA that's going to be giving away a three-month membership through raffle.
0: Yeah.
9: There's probably about 20 merchants right now.
0: Cool.
1: Yeah.
0: Excellent.
1: Yep. So we're looking forward to all of these events. We're learning today, if you will. We're serving tomorrow, and we're celebrating on Saturday.
0: Superb. Pastor, thanks for being with us.
1: Thank you for having us.
0: Always great to talk to you.
1: Oh, yeah. Just want to encourage everybody in some way, celebrate Juneteenth this week.
0: And Ruben, thanks for sitting there.
9: Thank you.
0: And we thank all of you for listening. And Juneteenth celebration in Bay City today through Saturday. Lots going on. 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David Anderson, is it you?
10: It is. Good morning. Happy hump day. Hey. How are you?
0: I'm doing well. How are the markets doing, David?
10: Well, stocks are mixed midweek as investors tread carefully ahead of the first interest rate decision under the new Fed chair, Kevin Warsh, with markets widely expecting policymakers to hold rates steady. Currently, the Dow Jones Industrial Average is up 191 points at 52,190 on volume of 308 million shares, while the NASDAQ is down 55 points at 26,318 on volume of 576 million shares.
0: And your ticker tip for the day.
10: Today's tip, I'm going to stick with the theme of Juneteenth and the market pause. Friday, financial markets will take a pause in observance of Juneteenth, a federal holiday that commemorates the end of slavery in the United States and marks an important moment in our nation's history. In recognition of the day, the New York Stock Exchange and NASDAQ, along with the U.S. bond markets, will be closed for trading. While a market closure may feel like a quiet day for investors, it can serve as a valuable reminder that investing is a long-term process. Markets take breaks, but long-term plans don't. Temporary pauses, whether due to holidays or short-term volatility, are part of the normal rhythm of investing. It's also a good opportunity to step back and review your strategy. Are your investments aligned with your goals, time horizon, and risk tolerance? Periodic reflection can help reinforce discipline, especially during times when the markets aren't moving. Juneteenth is ultimately a day of reflection, recognition, and progress. From an investing standpoint, it's a reminder that patience and perspective matter just as much as day-to-day market activity.
0: And how do we get a little help from you for our financial planning?
10: Yeah, we won't be here on Friday, but we'll be back in the office on Monday, June 22nd, for all your financial planning needs. And with another tip for you, if you have any questions, you can give us a call at 839-9035.
0: All right, thanks. We'll talk to you soon. Take care.
10: All right.
0: Bye-bye.
10: You as well. Bye.
0: That was David Anderson at Baird & Company with our ticker tip of the day, Farm Service 790 with Farm Director Terry Henney and Jonathan Dent. 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
14: A partly cloudy and in some cases mostly cloudy. Good morning to you. I hope your day is going well for you wherever you might be. Jerry Henney here at Radio Center, along with Jonathan Dent. We had a very nice morning, Jonathan. Plenty of sun. It looks like Mother Nature has got other plans for us today.
15: Yeah, it was a little cooler, though.
14: Yeah,
15: so
14: just a little.
15: Yep.
14: Just a little. Not all that bad. It's not really going to warm up all that much. Again, today we're going to be looking at low to mid-70s. We did make it up to 76 yesterday, which was a little bit warmer than what some of us thought, but we got some sun. And that really helped before.
15: And then we stopped getting sun.
14: I'm looking at some of these moisture readings here, and the holy smokes. I mean, some folks, one that really jumped out at me was the Essexville reporting station. They had just under 1.2 inches of rain.
15: Wow.
14: Yesterday afternoon and early last evening. It came down when it rained. But that's usually the way June works. We'll talk about June here in just a moment. Let's talk about right now. What's going on at the airport?
15: Yeah, right now we've got partly sunny skies, 65 degrees. Downtown Midland's at 66. Also here at Radio Center, 66 degrees. Southwest winds blowing at 12 miles per hour. Gusts up to 20 miles per hour recorded out at the airport.
14: Nobody's really setting the world on fire here in the state of Michigan when it comes to temperatures. I think Monroe's at 70.
15: I see and, a couple 70s here.
14: Yeah, and that's about it. We're looking for a high temperature of right around 71, maybe 72. We're going to need more sun in order to get there. And as we go through the afternoon, the cloud cover is going to be moving in. And I wouldn't be a bit surprised about 4:30 this afternoon, we start to get a little bit of rain here and there in the Great Lakes Bay area. And then the forecast does call for rain. As we move through the late afternoon, the supper time, and then after that, and eventually things will be moving out because tomorrow we're going to be looking at mostly cloudy skies, but nothing much in the way of moisture at all. The big difference is going to be our temperature tomorrow, because the front that will move through and the low that will move through is going to be pulling some cooler air down over top of us. So tomorrow's high, maybe about 68, 69 degrees, and that's going to be it. And we won't have too much in the way of sun, it looks right now, until later in the afternoon tomorrow.
15: Terry, I already put my winter coat away. I can't handle this.
14: Just turn the heater on in your car, you know, before you...
15: Sub-70, though. We're pushing it here.
14: Well, as far as the fairs and festivals and all that stuff, and Father's Day coming up this weekend, it looks as though temperature is going to moderate just a little bit. But we are going to be running below normal as far as our temperatures go, pretty much on average through the end of the month. Precipitation, about normal. But the month of June is usually a pretty wet month. On average, about 3 1/4 to 3 3/10 of an inch of moisture. That's normal in the month of June. And right now, out at the airport, we're just about 2 1/2 inches there. So we should be average, maybe even a little bit above, before things are all said and done here by the 30th of June.
15: Get some warmer temperatures in as we get into July, and that water will be put to good use.
14: Yeah, we had a lot of folks that really they needed the moisture. Well, they got it. And now there's water laying in some of the fields. Back 40 in Richville, I had over 9/10 overnight last night. And as I said, Essexville, Munger area around in there, an inch, 1.2. But then other places, maybe 1/3 of an inch here at Radio Center. That was it. The Reese area had just under 6/10. Fairgrove, about 2/3 of an inch. Unionville, right around 7/10. Seawing, about 7/10. Owendale, over in the Thumb, they had 7/10. The Bayport area, 3/4 of an inch. Bad Axe, 17/100 of an inch. That was it. So from the west side of Huron County to the central part, quite a difference as far as moisture goes. Carroll had about 45/100 of an inch. Auburn, right about 4/10, a little bit more than that. Midland, a little bit better than 1/2 inch. Gladwin area, just under 4/10 of an inch. And St. Louis, they had about 7/10 of an inch of rain.
15: Now, Terry, I've got a question. I had some hail out at my place,
14: yep,
15: making an awful lot of noise. How much hail do farmers start to get worried about crop damage?
14: Any hail.
15: Any hail.
14: Anyhow.
15: Okay.
14: Especially, you know, given the plants out there and how tender the foliage is.
15: That's how small things are now. Yeah.
14: Yeah. Yeah. You get some hailstones, you start knocking stuff off. Well, take a look at the trees. When you get hail, you've got leaves laying off, strong winds. You got leaves laying all over the place. The crops, especially the corn right now, it's at a very vulnerable stage. So, I don't know. We don't want it.
15: Let's keep it all liquid.
14: Let's keep it as liquid as we possibly can. So, again, the forecast, chance of a shower is moving in later this afternoon. Some of you will pick up a measurable amount of rain. 3/4 of an inch, I think, is going to be a fairly safe guess. And we're going to be looking at a little bit more. The further south you get, the more rain you're going to get. And you move down along the Michigan border, they're going to have some real issues down there when it comes to severe weather. One statistic real quick. Illinois. Last year, Illinois had 147 officially spotted tornadoes.
15: Okay.
14: In the year.
15: Yep.
14: Okay. So far this year, they've had 145.
15: Phew.
14: Official, spotted, measured, the whole works.
15: Summer's just getting underway here.
14: The last time they had this many tornadoes reported was 1950.
15: Wow.
14: So it's been a few years since they've had it. They're getting it, and I'm sure a lot of people here in Michigan are saying the same thing. We never got a tornado, or maybe one.
15: We got a couple last year.
14: Yeah.
15: In the area, anyway.
14: Yeah, we've had a few pop up again this year fairly early. So we'll just have to see how things shake out. But in a nutshell, that's the way the weather's going to be. Friday, we're looking for sun. 74 for a high, 52 for a low. High pressure over northern Missouri is going to give us that. So we'll be broadcasting from the Sugar Festival up in Sebring, looking for a nice day there. And Art Lewis is going to be over the Greek Festival Friday morning. So we're looking for a nice day there. Good way. And
15: good
14: Father's
15: weekend
14: Day
15: week.
14: Yeah, Father's Day weekend, middle 70s, Saturday and Sunday. There will be a chance of some showers later in the afternoon on Saturday. And once again, later in the afternoon on Sunday. That is what the weather is shaping up to be for right now. Jonathan, standing by, who do we have?
15: We'll be talking with Cody Harris for our market report on this Wednesday morning, then Doug Klein from Oppenheimer a little bit more. I think there's some green numbers to talk about on the other side of this break. The weather report brought to you by the folks at Nutrien Ag Solutions.
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15: over to Star of the West now. We say good morning to Cody Harris. Cody, how are we doing today? We're going to give Cody a call back.
14: I think we will. Let's try Doug Klein. Doug, good morning. How are you this morning?
16: I'm doing good. How you doing?
14: Hey, we're not doing too bad. We're just trying to slap my bell around here just a little bit.
16: Good luck.
14: What's going on with the markets today, Doug?
16: Markets are pretty solid today. The Dow's up about 0.5%, so is the Q's. S&P just kind of hanging at flat level even. I think the Mag 7 that we used to talk about kind of hurting them a little bit. You know, they have so much sway, and they're not really going up, actually going down. What else interesting? Fertilizer's making a little comeback. FMC up about 6%. Mosaic, 4%. So maybe they're getting some product out of the Straits lately. So maybe they'll make some money again. What else? Let's see. You got SpaceX. So they are actually down $8 today. They got down as low as 187 today from the close yesterday of 213. They're trading about 193, 194. So if you're gutsy, she's out there. What else? The nuclear sector is coming back just a little bit. SMR is up 5%, XE is up 4%, and Fermi is up about 12%. So that's going on. The grains are solid today, so that should be okay. I think it's probably the, you know, we got a Fed meeting announcement, non-announcement at 2 o'clock. Going to keep interest rates the same. Now the consensus is interest rates are not going anywhere for the rest of the year. That's completely changed. Warsh is going to have his speech at 2:30, and they're kind of looking at which way he holds the corner of his mouth or whatever, you know, trying to get some angle on what's going on. So anyway, that's what we're waiting for. And so here's your numbers. The July corn is 4.18 and a half, up 4 3/4. July soybeans 11.52 and a quarter, up 5 3/4. July wheat 6.17 and a half, up 13 1/4. And the sugar's at 14.4 cents a pound. December corn is 4.45 3/4, up 3 1/4. November soybeans 11.50 3/4, up 4. And December wheat 6.33, up 11 1/4. Energy prices mostly higher, not much today. The crude is at 76.12, that's up 81 cents. The heating oil is 3.16, up 3.5 cents. Gasoline 2.89, that's up a penny. Natural gas is 3.14 1/4, down 9 3/4 cents. Over to precious metals, not that much going on today. Gold is at 43.78.70, up $24.30. The copper 6.49 1/4, down a penny. Silver's at 70.71, up 70 cents, and platinum's at 17.89.40, down $25.30. And then over to currencies. Looks that the dollar is just a little bit stronger today. So Canadian dollar 71.56, down 18 ticks. The euro's at 116.33, down 19 ticks. British pound 133.95, down 31 ticks. And Swiss franc is 127.25, down 6 ticks.
14: So no interest rate movement here, you think?
16: All year. That's wow. What they're saying, all year. So whatever.
14: Yep. I guess. Oh, well. Well, we'll try tomorrow. Maybe they'll change their mind.
16: We'll play the hand we're dealt.
14: I guess. That's the only thing we can do. Doug, you take care. Have a good one, all right? Doug Klein over at Oppenheimer. Jonathan, I think we've got Cody back.
15: Yes, we do. 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Over to Star of the West. I almost said Oppenheimer. Over to Star of the West now. Cody Harris, good morning.
18: Good morning. How are you guys doing today?
14: Hey, real good, Cody. How's everything looking right now?
18: Oh, we got a good day here midweek. So we got commodities up across the board right now. So especially as we kind of can see maybe wheat harvest on the horizon here, it's definitely nice to see.
15: So what are we looking at right now? Sorry, we were conferring.
14: we were just talking about how good you sound today.
15: Yeah, yeah.
18: Wow. I switched it up there. I get to grab a different headset here now, so hopefully it definitely sounds a lot better.
14: Oh, it sure does. So we've got a good market, huh?
18: Yeah, definitely. I mean, like we just heard Doug speak about crude oils up here today, so that's definitely kind of leaking the commodities, kind of pulling them up. Then we kind of, if you're looking over in the soybeans yesterday were up a decent amount yesterday. That was more had to do, we had some rumors out of China that they were maybe seeking some U.S. soy offers for October forward. So that definitely boosted the bean market there. There's definitely been no confirmations as of yet on these rumors, but at least the guys I've been talking to and a lot of traders are definitely looking for an announcement here soon. As we've kind of been talking about, China is expected to buy up to about 25 million metric tons of U.S. soys by the year's end. So that little rumor that we had yesterday definitely kind of bolstered that market up and is leaking into today as well. But kind of the big mover here right now is definitely wheat. So wheat's up the most here right now, and that's definitely due to we're watching some weather right now. That kind of wet weather that we're looking over the next couple of weeks for the soft wheat market is getting some traders definitely interested to see how that crop's going to come out as a quality-wise. And then in addition to that, Kansas kind of just continued their harvest. Oh, they might be actually maybe, you know, a third of the way through right there. And everything I've been hearing and talking to a bunch of guys down there is that yields kind of continue to be a little poorer than expected. But quality is definitely considered okay early on. So with all the rough weather and dry weather they've had out there kind of the last few months, I think some guys are maybe a little bit surprised that the quality is as good as it is to a certain extent there. But definitely harvest and weather for the wheat market right now is the focal point as we move forward here these next couple weeks.
14: So right now on the board, what do you have, Cody?
18: Yeah, currently right now I have cash wheat that's up 12 at the moment, 588 on the white, 513 on the red. New crop wheat also up 12, 598 on the white, 513 on the red. Looking over at corn, cash corn's up 4 at 368. New crop corn also up 4 at 597. And then if you look over at soybeans, cash soybeans are up 3 at 1063. And new crop soybeans are up 4 at 1076.
14: You have a good one, Cody. Thank you so much. We appreciate it.
18: You as well. Thank you.
14: Cody Harris over at Star of the West. 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
15: Over to Nutrien Ag Solutions now. We say good morning to Ed Bankert. Ed, good morning.
2: Hey, good morning, guys. How you doing?
14: Hey, not too bad. I hate to say it, but a little wet, Ed. What's going on?
2: Yeah, I'm actually up in northwest of Linwood with the Linwood team walking a Dyna-Grow wheat plot, Terry. It's a little sticky out here, but not too bad. We got about a three-week window or 4 weeks before harvest, and we've got some new varieties out here we're looking at, and just kind of validating what we thought about height and head development and disease tolerance. Everything looks pretty good, actually.
14: Yeah, I've really noticed a big jump in the crops, especially the corn. It's taken off like a shot.
2: It has. Yeah, we were discussing that in a pickup on the way over here. You know, they were quite busy trying to get corn. You know, a week ago I sprayed, a week ago Monday, corn was V2, V3. And today, a lot of corn planted early is V5, V6 and growing. So, yeah, I mean, getting back in the field before it gets too tall, obviously with the rainfall, that's going to be a factor. But, you know, making sure we're on label with herbicides and making sure you know, that we're still on the label as far as corn height, depending on what we're spraying, is going to be a big deal.
14: Anything that's really jumping out at producers right now that needs control?
2: You know, army worms, I didn't listen to the show, Terry, but they're showing up on the west side pretty heavy, and even northwest Michigan. And, if you didn't put an insecticide out when you sprayed for head scab, I would, you know, especially the edges of fields, be walking in just seeing if you see any damage. We're kind of getting late in the game, but they can still rob yield, especially if they get up on the header and the flag leaf. We want to protect that head.
14: Yeah, good advice. Ed, we appreciate it. You take care. Drive careful, and we'll talk to you again, okay?
2: Okay, thank you, guys.
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2: You don't have a problem at all. 989-894-5531. 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Because planning ahead means success when it comes to the food that you're going to get and you're going to have at your event. 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Now we conclude with the playing of our national anthem, brought to you by Euclid Avenue Coin in Bay City.

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1: From ABC News, I'm Michelle Franzen. Details over the memo of understanding between the U.S. and Iran remain murky, with few details of the terms of the peace agreement coming out. President Trump at the G7 summit this week touting the deal to world leaders, saying it would be finalized Friday in Geneva. ABC's Karen Travers is there.
2: The president has said that he doesn't want to see it publicly released until it's formally signed, and that is not scheduled to take place until Friday here in Switzerland. Remember, the president and the vice president signed this on Sunday digitally, but now the president also seems to be casting some doubts on whether the text that was signed digitally on Sunday is actually the final text.
1: FBI officials say the investigation into that foiled drone attack at the White House's UFC event Sunday is ongoing. Five suspects have been charged. Authorities, though, say multiple suspects remain at large.
3: These defendants are facing a range of charges from conspiracy against the United States, conspiracy to injure and kill federal officers, as well as conspiracy to commit violence on White House grounds. None of them, as of yesterday, have entered pleas in any of their cases. We've reached out to their attorneys for comment and have not heard back from any of them
1: ABC's
3: yet.
1: Alex Mallon. In New York, a judge sentenced Gilgo Beach serial killer Rex Huerman to life in prison without the possibility of parole. That sentence in line with a plea deal the 62-year-old disgraced architect made with prosecutors in exchange for pleading guilty to the murders of eight women starting in the 1990s. The majority of women, sex workers, Huerman lured to the Long Beach Island area, killing them and dumping their bodies. Here's ABC's Aaron Katursky.
4: He was first identified as a suspect in 2022 thanks to his distinctive vehicle. And he was arrested the next year after his DNA was retrieved from pizza crust in the trash outside his office. Since then, the sheriff here told us Huerman has been reading books about other murders and has corresponded with at least one other killer.
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0: Saranac County was killed in a hit-and-run crash May 17th. The driver, accused of leaving the scene, has now been charged. 57-year-old Ruth Ann Sharp of Alger was arrested on Tuesday on two 15-year felonies. Those include operating while intoxicated, causing death, and failing to stop at the scene of a crash resulting in death. Dana Quigley was pronounced dead at the scene. Sharp has posted bond and is due back in court June 24th. The new Detroit City FC Stadium will not open next year. The Detroit City FC announced that the revised project timeline for Alumni 5 Field will be 2028 instead of the original target date of 2027. Plans are underway for a ceremonial groundbreaking in July. The stadium is being built on the site of the former Southwest Detroit Hospital in Corktown. Before it was torn down, the hospital had been completely vacant since 2007. Detroit City FC will play the 2027 season at its current home, Keyworth Stadium, in Hamtramck. Every day, 5 tons of fudge is made on Mackinac Island. Here's Michigan News Network's Ryan Recker.
1: That's 10,000 pounds a day during peak season, cranked out by the fudge shops on Mackinac Island, and it's quite an operation.
2: Every year, Mackinac imports 10 tons of butter. So think, too, that comes over on a freight boat, gets loaded up by horse and dray, the big flatbeds that pull them to the different fudge shops, and then gets delivered.
1: Steph Castellines, the managing director with the Mackinac Island Tourism Bureau, and says Mackinac is internationally considered the fudge capital of the world, which makes today National Fudge Day extra special.
2: It's one of the things that we're really well known for, and you'll find it everywhere here in the downtown area. It's a big part of the culture and the community.
1: And if you're wondering, the most popular flavor is chocolate. Ryan Recker for the Michigan News Network.
0: 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Today's weather forecast. Rain expected this afternoon. High of 69 degrees and gusty winds. Maybe a storm or an inch or more possible into this evening with a low of 58. Early showers tomorrow, then cloudy with a high of 67. 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
9: All right, let's do it. The Markley, Van Camp, and Robbins Show. Jamie Markley, David Van Camp, Scott Robbins. Okay, so we have a deal with Iran, and people are asking, are they really going to hold up their bargain?
10: Well, rightfully so.
11: And what is the bargain? You know, that's,
9: exactly.
11: Is it binding? Is it non-binding? What is going on? Nobody seems to really know. And so the White House, they've spent the week celebrating this Iran deal, but there's a lot of nervous people out there because what's been leaked out, which now we're told is not the actual memorandum of understanding, saying, well, it doesn't really look like much of a deal. And then the president said it's still a work in progress, but I thought it was e-signed over the weekend.
9: Yeah. Okay. Clarification, please. I'm off there, Scott.
10: Oh, well, I probably turned you off from yesterday.
9: Yeah. Okay. You ready now?
10: Hang on. I think so, yeah.
9: Is the monkey in play? We got it?
10: So. I think we're good now.
9: Awesome.
12: Is the text of the agreement now final, or are you still...
13: No, it's not final. It's a memorandum of understanding, and if I don't like it, we'll go back to shooting at them, dropping bombs on their head. If I don't like it, if they don't behave, we'll go right back to dropping bombs right smack in the middle of their head. okay? Because they've misbehaved for 47 years.

0: All right?
1: Does it include him?
0: But nobody could have made this deal. I mean, the JCPOA done by Obama, he handed him $1.7 billion in cash, gave him hundreds of millions of dollars, gave him billions and billions of dollars, but he gave him $1.7 billion in cash, green cash from banks, a Boeing 757 and flew it into Iran. And they stood at the plane. I have pictures of it. Like, oh my, look at this money he's giving us. He tried to bribe his way out. I didn't do that. Nobody mentions that. $1.7 billion and hundreds of millions of dollars. They tried to bribe their way out of it. And you know what the Iranians did? They laughed at Obama and they said he's a stupid son of a bitch.
2: Well, the Trumps are in rare form today.
3: Yes, exactly.
2: You're always going to get something from the Trumpster, but this is a little extra today.
4: That was a tour de force right there.
2: It was.
4: Holy smokes.
2: It was. Misbehave always kills me.
4: Yeah. Right, and they reiterated twice where the bombs were going to be dropped.
2: Yes.
4: Right on their head.
3: Not on their toes.
4: No, on their heads.
2: Yeah. Yes.
0: Shooting at them, dropping bombs on their head.
2: Hey, even better.
0: If I don't like it, if they don't behave, we'll go right back to dropping bombs right smack in the middle of their head.
3: There you go.
4: Unbelievable.
2: Well, you could never say. I'm not quite sure what he's saying there. What does he mean by it?
4: Well, you take that anyway. That's not vague at all. No.
2: Yeah. I mean, does he ever listen to the show? I don't know. But if he does, if I could make a request that you could bring back and put in that tour de force that I always loved was the barrels of cash.
3: That was
2: always one of them. Yeah. Yeah.
5: Barrels of cash.
2: Yes, like that. That would be great. Okay.
4: Oh, boy.
2: So there, is it all clear now for you, Scotty? What's going on?
6: Yes.
3: Uh-oh.
2: We'll have clips of him speaking the G7. Yeah, I think he talks about blowing up Soleimani there.
4: That's exactly what he said. I blew up Soleimani.
3: Well, he did.
2: He's not lying. No. Oh, my gosh.
4: Gee whiz. Okay.
2: Okay.
4: Wow.
2: Yesterday, Vice President J.D. Vance went on The View.
3: Mm-hmm.
2: We mentioned this last week, and you didn't seem too hot on it at the time, Scott.
4: No, I just was like, why are you giving them the time of day? But I understand.
2: Again, I always thought, okay, there are some people that watch that show that have probably, you know, thinking that J.D. Vance is some sort of demon, the way he's been portrayed in media. Yeah. But the way he comes off is very reasonable.
3: Yeah.
2: You know, and honestly likable to a lot of people.
3: Mm-hmm. Yeah.
2: Especially independents.
3: Yeah.
2: Well, from everything I saw, he did really well.
3: He did. He handled the whole thing really well. And, I mean, Joy Behar even said she had the hots for him a little bit.
2: Wow.
3: Ugh. Yeah. But she tried to get the gotcha on the, like, childless cat ladies thing.
2: Oh, yeah.
7: Ms. Joy has the next question.
8: Okay, so in the book, Mr. Vice President, you make a mea culpa of sorts for calling Democrats childless cat ladies.
9: Oh, man. Okay. A most boneheaded comment.
8: You say that in the book, that it was boneheaded, which it was.
9: thank you.
8: What were you thinking when you said that?
9: So Joy said when we were off air that I'm fine, which I think is about the best endorsement that I'm going to get out of Joy Behar for a Republican.
8: Republican.
9: Thank you. I appreciate that. Graded on a curve here at The View. But, you know, I guess one of the things that I try to do, and I'm always, you know, all of us are always learning. You know, you said you were a lapsed Catholic. I'm a bad Catholic. I think all of us, that's why we need grace as Christians, is because we recognize that there are certain things we got to work on.
8: Right.
9: But here's what I'd say about that. So did that comment actually shed light on something and start a discussion, or did it just close people down? And when I make a comment that just closes people down, instead of trying to appreciate the point that I make, that's a mistake, right?
8: Okay.
9: And that's on me to do better.
8: Okay,
9: the point that I'd say on that, Joy, is I do think, in a very subtle sometimes in a more profound way, I think our country has become more anti-family and more anti-child. It's harder to travel.
8: Right,
9: it's harder to go to a restaurant.
8: Children,
10: your child is arriving.
9: No grandbabies yet.
10: Not yet. We're very excited for you and Usha, and we wanted to give you a
9: Thank
10: view
9: you.
10: Once.
9: I appreciate that.
10: Thank you.
9: We will put this on. We'll send you guys the photo.
2: Okay, that went pretty good.
3: Yeah.
4: Not bad.
2: Yeah.
4: Joy had more to say. They just wouldn't let her get in.
3: No. Well, you had to get the
4: sure
3: view
4: it was
3: onesie.
4: Profound. Yeah, whatever it was. Yeah.
2: Well, Yeah. I mean, oh, there are a lot of times it seems like they're shutting her down. Mm-hmm. You know what I mean? Anyway.
8: Is your crotch on fire?
2: Oh, stop it. Golly. That was out of context from Joy Behar. Oof. She said some crazy things on that show before, you know. Just
3: this week she grabbed her breasts and said something about the World Cups.
2: Oh, boy.
4: She did?
3: Yes.
4: Are you making that up?
3: I'm not making that up.
4: Holy cow. I missed that one.
2: Oh, boy.
3: It's a haunting image.
4: Yeah. Wow. I'd rather watch soccer.
2: Well, you know, the other thing, that says something right there. Remember I had this clip? We were playing stuff out of context just for fun from her.
8: Do not wash your nipples with soap.
2: And then she grabs them and says, oh, gosh.
3: Yeah.
2: Okay. All right. Well, there'll be other clips we'll play from J.D. Vance later. That's probably enough for now. It's enough Joy Behar for now.
4: Oh, no kidding.
2: You know, 4th of July, not too far away. Oh. The big 250 celebration.
4: Yep.
2: And it really shouldn't be a surprise to people. Democrats are not exactly proud to be Americans.
4: We knew that.
2: But this is the polling out.
3: It is depressing, man. I think it's Reuters, Ipsos, maybe, that Harry Enten, the CNN polling guy, was breaking down about, like, who's going to wave an American flag on the 4th of July, who's proud to be an American. And, man, Democrats, it has gone down significantly in the last 25 years.
2: Wow. Okay, roll it.
1: Even on the basic level of flag, look at this. Look at how we have an increasing polarization on this issue. We'll display the flag on July 4th, the American flag. Back in July of 2001, look at this. You had 68% of Republicans, 65% of Democrats saying that they would, in fact, display the flag on July 4th. You come over to this side of the screen, Republicans basically are where they were 25 years ago, right? 64%. But look at that Democratic percentage, absolutely plummeting. Just 27% of Democrats say they will, in fact, display the flag on July 4th. Democrats and Republicans in different camps, even on the simple question of displaying the flag on July 4th, a polarization, a split that simply put did not exist a generation ago.
2: What about... Okay. 27%. I mean, you do depressing. Make comments like, hey, they hate the country.
4: Yeah.
2: You'll hear that. And, well, that's sort of proof. Certainly not proud of it.
4: No.
2: And even with a Democratic president, it's gone down and down and down. And is that because a lot of people are being taught to hate the country?
4: Well, yeah. I mean, you saw them out with the Sign People Part 2 this last weekend.
2: Yeah, that's true.
4: I mean, thousands of them screeching and yelling and...
2: Of course.
4: ...waving signs. And if you ask them what they meant, they wouldn't know. But, hey.
2: Yeah.
4: All right, there's more. They know they hate America.
6: What about the sloganeering? Proud to be an American.
1: Okay. What about this idea? Are you proud to be an American? Extremely or very proud to be an American? Again, look at this divide, a growing divide on this question. Back in January of 2001... 90% of Republicans, 85% of Democrats. This was after a very contentious 2000 election, keep in mind, right, with George W. Bush coming into the White House. You come over to this side of the screen in 2026, look at this. Again, the Democratic percentage absolutely plummets to just 29% of Democrats say they're extremely or very proud to be an American. That Republican percentage, the exact same. 90 and 90, the Democratic percentage, what is that? That's basically a third of the level that it was just 25 years ago.
2: It's really odd, too, because you have to notice all these people from around the world will risk their lives to come here, to call it home.
4: Yeah.
2: You're like, oh, I'm not proud of it. Where do you want to go?
4: Right.
2: What's better for you?
4: A lot of it's just they're just bitching to hear themselves bitch.
3: Well, it's you like it's almost like Elon Musk complaining about the color of money. You know, like he's fabulously wealthy, but man, I really don't like that shade of green.
2: And I wonder too how much of it is just the algorithm. Of whatever social media that you're on.
4: A lot of it is, yeah.
2: That
4: absolutely.
2: You know that, okay, you get outraged when you see this. Let's give you five more. And it's all slanted to make conservative look awful.
4: Yeah. And they read it. And
2: this is why America is so bad. I'm trying to figure it out.
4: And there's so many more victims. They're victims. Everybody's a victim. The reason I don't have $1 million is because I'm a victim. Because a man's keeping me down or whatever. I mean, it's just, but you're right about algorithms.
2: Yeah.
4: I mean, it's Queensryche was ahead of their times. It is Operation Mindcrime.
2: I'm so glad you said that.
4: Yeah.
2: Yes. My day has been made.
4: Yes.
2: Joe Biden, back in the news for what, David?
3: Well, he did one of those little ride-along interviews with Jay Leno.
4: Oh, no. He did it?
3: Yeah, he did. And what's mind-boggling to me is that he's bragging about kneecapping the oil and gas industry while driving a, like, vintage restored car that gets, like, 9 miles to the gallon or whatever. And, yeah, so he's also then criticizing Trump for reversing all the green weenie stuff that Joe Biden wanted to do.
2: Oh, that is odd. Okay.
7: Well, the other thing I was able to do, I made sure there could be no oil drilling off the East Coast, the West Coast, and 150 miles off the Gulf of Mexico. He's could do away with all the lot protection, too. No what? More windmills.
11: Yeah. That
7: because they kill birds.
11: Yeah, I
7: give me a freaking break.
2: Whoa. Then angry old man Joe comes out.
3: By the way, my Josetta Stone can't pick out what he said there.
4: I was just going to ask you that question, David. What did he say?
2: I'll play the last 10 seconds.
7: You're doing it with all the lot protection, too.
2: That part?
3: Yeah.
4: Something about protection.
7: You're
4: too.
7: Doing it with all the lot protection, too.
3: Doing it with all the lot protection.
7: Windmills.
2: And then windmills.
4: They donated all the prize protection, too.
2: I mean, there's many that we've never deciphered, I think.
3: Well, he is a scat man, after all.
2: Yeah, that is true.
12: I don't want to choose my words. There's been a response.
2: Yeah. Okay.
4: Boobity-boobity-bop.
2: Yeah, I guess.
7: When I signed the bipartisan interfaction again, which the
4: the interfaction.
2: What was that?
3: That was a landmark bill.
2: Got that. Okay. Well, a lot going on with Trump and the five stories next.
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5: Or Luigi Mangione. His attorneys apparently are going to present a psychiatric defense at trial, arguing.
6: What else do they have?
5: Right, arguing that he killed the UnitedHealthcare CEO while experiencing an extreme emotional disturbance. Number three, Labor Secretary Keith Sonderling is cracking down on unemployment fraud, saying he's going to cut off federal funding to states that do not put in place sufficient fraud controls. Number two, this is just depressing. Just 27% of Democrats say that they'll display the flag on July 4th. Just 29% of Democrats say they're extremely or very proud to be an American.
6: They'll display a flag, just not the American flag.
5: Yeah, it'll be the Palestinian flag.
6: Or the
7: Ukraine
6: yeah. flag, or it's the rainbow flag.
5: Yeah. Or the
7: That's
5: Antifa
7: true.
5: Flag. Yeah.
7: Yeah, there is that, too.
5: Number one, President Trump now saying the memorandum of understanding with Iran is non-binding, and he's reserving the right to keep bombing Iran.
7: Yes.
5: Kind of been
7: now
5: all over
7: speaking,
5: the place.
7: Now speaking at the G7.
6: He's been rolling for a while.
7: And speaking about, well, Iran.
8: It wasn't a three-month deal. This was years in the making. You know why? Because I was the one that killed General Soleimani. And if I didn't kill General Soleimani, we probably wouldn't be talking right now about this deal, because he was a mad genius. They never were able to replace him. But a lot of people forget that. The tough guys, you know, the tough guys that would drive the country right down the tubes. The past 2 days have provided a chance to discuss the details of this historic agreement with many of our closest friends and allies, including the G7 nations and many presidents and prime ministers. As you saw, Prime Minister Modi was here. We had a long talk.
7: So there's that clip.
6: He sounds gassed.
7: He does.
5: Yeah.
7: Yeah. Yeah, a few people were commenting last night talking about he does look tired.
6: I would imagine. Jeez.
5: Well, dude, you're up until like 3 o'clock in the morning at that UFC thing.
7: I know.
5: Then you hop on a flight and you wind up in France. And then
7: yes.
5: You're talking with all these allies and you're trying to get this Iran thing taken care of. Yeah. Hey, I hope he can nap on the way back home.
7: Oh, I was talking to some guys like 30 years younger going, there's no way I can keep that schedule.
6: No.
7: I'd look like, far worse than that.
6: Does he have a sleeper cab on Air Force One?
5: He's got a full-on bedroom, dude.
6: That's what I thought, yeah.
7: Yeah, but the people will talk about it saying, well, yeah, I was going to take a nap. He's like, no, who is there to talk to? I got stuff to do. Yeah, it's actually, it's remarkable. I have no idea how he keeps that schedule. And then you'll hear, you know, the different commentators. Well, he's falling asleep all the time. Huh. He's falling asleep in meetings, doing this and doing that. Okay. Well, the one report where they said, well, he was actually asleep, and they showed the picture, the close-up, his eyes were actually open.
5: Yeah. Just sort of looking down at the table more than anything.
7: Right, like, oh, no, it's asleep. After, you know, 4 years of Biden.
5: It's laughable, man.
7: It is. This is the Markley, Van Camp, and Robin Show. And I suppose that is the biggest story of the day, David?
5: Yeah, that is the biggest story of the day, is that President Trump is talking about the old Memorandum of Understanding. Boy, they've had J.D. Vance out there a lot this week.
6: He's got a book to promote, too.
5: That, too. And it is kind of interesting that he's the guy out there, because the reports are he was more or less the guy who kind of tried to really bring everything, all the points together. Mm-hmm. But Marco Rubio, like, nowhere to be seen. Now, he's there with Trump right now.
7: He is.
5: The Secretary of State is, but he's not making the news rounds right now.
6: He looks like he's ready to fall asleep standing on his feet, too. Like, okay, let's
7: hey, he's
6: go.
7: Probably like,
6: let's get on the plane. Let's go.
7: All right, much to get to. Get your guns and stop these people. Who said that? The answer, and what's your story? Straight ahead.
9: We're looking at mostly cloudy skies right now. A little bit of sun here and there. 66 at the airport. It is 68 here at Radio Center. Downtown Midland is at 66. Downtown Bay City coming in at 68. Forecast in a moment, but first of all, let's take a look at the markets, where we have positives on the Board of Trade. According to MAC and Breckenridge, the wheat is up 14, 584 for the white wheat, 539 for the red. New crop up 9, 6.25 for the white, 580 for the red. Corn up a nickel at 393, new crop at 387. The soybeans at MAC and Breckenridge up a nickel as well, 1124 with a new crop at 1086. According to Baird & Company, the Dow is currently up 215, 52,213 with 381 million shares. The Nasdaq is up 19 at 26,393, 697 million. The S&P is currently coming in up a nickel at 75,16. A look at the Mercantile Exchange in a moment.

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2: 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Over on the Mercantile Exchange, the beef complex is mixed right now, anywhere from 2 cents up to $1.20 to the negative side. Pork complex is negative 30 to 40 cents. A look at the weather right after this.
3: Are you spending?
4: For 250 years, America's been through it all.
5: My son was a big hockey fan. We were following the U.S. team. Nobody thought they'd win against the Russians. I was working the toll booth that night, and I had the radio on.
6: The Americans are controlling the puck.
5: Cars coming through, one after another, and I'm listening.
6: They could do it. They could do it.
5: And I'm thinking, we might actually do this.
6: Do you believe in miracles?
5: Yes! I just started jumping up and down in the booth. People had it on in their car. They're cheering. I'm cheering. Driver drops his money. I waved him through anyway. Picked it up later. You know, it felt like the whole country was in that booth with me.
4: And for over a century, radio has brought America together in the moments that matter. Radio makes it real.
2: Stepping off for a very good reason. 29.63, we have a low pressure system that's heading in our direction. It is going to cross through the central part of the Lower Peninsula over the next 12 hours or so. As a result, clouds will be on the increase. They're going to thicken up. We are seeing rain shower activity over on the west side of the state. It's light in nature right now. We are going to be looking at that rain moving into the Great Lakes Bay area a little bit after 2, 3, more than likely closer to 4 o'clock for many of you, and then linger until about 9 or 10 o'clock tonight. So clouds will be on the increase. Pretty good chance of rain shower activity. We'll be talking somewhere in the neighborhood of 6 to 8 tenths as far as overall coverage goes. Some locations will pick up more, and the further south you get in the state, the more rain will be. Clouds will be on the, they'll be around tonight. Shower activity will be dropping off later on this evening, 57 for a low. Then during the day tomorrow, clouds, sun later as the day goes on, 69 for a high tomorrow because that cold front will be moving through, 54 for a low tomorrow night. Then we're looking for a little bit more in the way of sunshine on Sunday and warmer, 74 for a high, 52 for a low. Middle 50s for Saturday and Sunday. Chances of rain shower activity scattered in nature for the most part late Saturday and late Sunday. That's a look at markets weather at the bottom of the hour. More Markley, Van Camp, and Robbins coming up.
7: Stormmaster Exterior. The Markley, Van Camp, and Robbins Show. Jamie Markley, David Van Camp, Scott Robbins. Okay, so the G7's going on in France. Trump is speaking. This is kind of wild, man. He's talking about taking out Soleimani from Iran. And also saying, Israel didn't want to do it. So we had to do it. I had to do it.
8: Wow.
7: Check this out. Yeah.
9: Blew him up. You remember that? I blew him up in the Valley of Death. He got off his plane and we followed him. And in all fairness, because they've been wonderful to me, Israel, but they didn't want to do that attack. They were all set the night before the attack. They informed me they didn't want to do it. So I had to make a decision. I made the decision to do it. But they were, it was a joint venture, as we say in the real estate business. That was a joint venture between Israel and us. We studied it for a month. We knew what plane he was going to be on almost a month before. He only traveled on commercial airliners, big ones with lots of people, because he knew we wouldn't shoot him down. He's very smart. But we knew he was going to be on that plane. We followed him. And then Israel informed me that they won't do it. And I had to make a decision. I had some very good generals, and not the ones you see on television, very good. And I want to thank also Pete Hegseth and General Raisin Kane, who's phenomenal, okay? These guys are phenomenal. They can't be better. But I had some good generals, and I said to them, well, if Israel's not going to do it, we're all prepared. Do we do it? Do you like doing it or not? He says, sure. If you want to do it, we can do it. How well? We'll do it just as well or better. We'll do it ourselves. We don't need anybody. So we took out Soleimani. One of the biggest events to happen, the Middle East, maybe ever, but they say 50 years, they say 100 years.
8: Okay.
10: I don't know if one of the biggest events ever, but yeah, that was a big one.
11: No doubt about it. Yeah. They're just, so you know now, I'm going to tell you, I blew him up.
10: Yeah.
11: Okay.
10: Blew him up.
11: Was Israel here?
9: And I blew him up.
11: Yeah.
10: There's been some tension there between old Netanyahu and the Trumpster.
11: Yeah.
10: Because he's like, hey, man, I'm trying to, like, actually get a peace deal done here, and you keep firing off rockets.
11: Oh, yeah. Yeah, he was very frustrated by that. No doubt. Oh, yeah, he went Axel on him. I forgot, man. He said, you're bleeping crazy.
12: Yeah. Well, he said, you know, and stop with the Lebanon thing.
11: Yeah. We're trying to get this done.
12: Baby.
11: Wow.
12: Knock it off.
11: Okay. Keeping an eye on this. See what else the Trumpster's going to talk about at G7.
12: Well, he's,
11: it hasn't been boring, I'll tell you that.
12: The thing is, this could last hours. I don't know how long.
11: Could be a tour de force.
12: He's rolling right now.
11: Oh, yeah.
12: Yeah.
11: No doubt about it. All right. So I mentioned someone says, get your guns and stop these people. Who said that?
10: Well, yesterday, the feds arrested 15 Antifa-linked people who targeted, harassed, and threatened federal immigration officers in Minneapolis. And then... during some of the proceedings yesterday, there was a riot outside of the courthouse.
11: Really?
10: Yeah.
11: Is this something the left will call Trump going after his political opponents?
10: They can try. Good luck, though. Yeah. Here's one of the people there, one of the ringleaders of this organization, Kyle Wagner. Apparently, he's actually been in custody since February. He's a real peach, though. Here's him literally calling to murder agents.
11: Whoa.
13: Hey, up. Okay? Go watch my other videos. Doesn't matter if you're not here and you're not caught up. You missed the fight. But if you are, it's time to suit up. Boots on the ground. Show up ready to go. Okay? Not talking about peaceful protests anymore. We're not talking about having polite conversations anymore. I am talking specifically to my followers. This is everything I have talked about, and this is exactly what I said was going to happen. This is
11: Hold on a second. This is just an idea, right?
10: Right. Antifa is just an idea. Even though he literally says, I am Antifa.
12: That's crazy, man.
11: Oh, yeah. There's more.
13: This is exactly what I said was going to come when we didn't go and march on Whipple with guns. Sorry, but welcome to America 2026, where Second Amendment is the only thing that's going to keep you protected from literal Nazi gunmen that are killing innocent people in the street with impunity. This is not a joke. There's nothing fun to chant about it. Get your guns and stop these people.
11: Whoa.
12: Mm-hmm. Well.
10: Yeah, because once this announcement came down, initially a lot of people on the left, a lot of commentators were saying, well, you have free speech rights. But what was actually detailed in the indictments was not free speech. It wasn't speech, actually. It's impeding a law enforcement officer, which is not... speech. That's not protected speech. I mean,
11: right.
10: I've had this conversation with a couple of people I know, and I'm like, well, okay, well, let's take immigration and your opinions of immigration out of the equation. If you see a guy getting pulled over and he's undergoing a field sobriety test, and you get in the middle of it with the cop, what do you think is going to happen to you?
11: Go to jail.
10: You're going to get arrested.
11: Yeah.
10: Because that's not protesting. Now, you can stand across the street and film if you want, but
11: sure.
10: You can't all of a sudden just start, like, pushing the cop or getting in the cop's way.
11: No.
12: Man, I'm surprised at that one.
11: Really?
12: Grab the guns and go shoot up some people.
10: Yep.
11: Yeah. That's Antifa. There you go. Top that one. Oh, we haven't started What's Your Story yet. I thought that was your story, David.
12: I'll go home now.
11: David's got all sorts of stories today.
12: Wow.
11: He just got them rolling all day. I mean, he's got... He doesn't save some of his best stuff for his own solo record. He gives to the entire group.
12: What are you saying?
11: Nothing.
10: I'm the Paul McCartney of the Markley Van Camp and Robin Show. Well,
11: it is that time where we go around the table. It may not be the biggest story out there, but it caught your attention. David, today, what's your story?
10: I just like this. I haven't really watched any soccer. I'm not a big fan of the sport. But it has been fun watching people from all over the world show up in different places in the United States and have a wonderful time, because this country is awesome. And it's
11: not according to Democrats.
10: Well, too bad. They're miserable. Be miserable. Meanwhile, I'll be here with my new Scottish buddies, right? Who are having a great time.
12: Exactly, yeah.
10: They're having a wonderful time. A worker for the city of Boston, he was cleaning up after a tailgate party after one of the World Cup games where Scotland was playing. And he complimented the Scots for tailgating very politely, and then also added something that is very, very funny.
11: Okay, roll it.
8: After they're gone, I'm one person cleaning up after them, man, and it ain't that bad. They came, conducted themselves, man, with class, dignity, man, and they like our city. So I'm happy they came, man.
14: They deep, man, and they can drink, too.
8: What? Are you kidding me, man? They must don't got no water over there in Scotland.
10: Yeah, the Scots do drink quite a bit.
11: Yeah, that is true. A lot of pints.
12: And so no buses burned or anything?
10: Yeah, weird, huh?
11: You mean like New York? Is that what you're saying, Scott?
12: I don't like American fans. I mean, David,
11: yeah.
12: You don't know how to party, guys.
10: Yeah. I mean, there's no other foreign delegation that can top Japan, though, cleaning up the stadium after themselves.
12: Yeah.
11: That was unbelievable,
12: wasn't
11: that video.
12: It really was.
11: Yes.
12: Yeah.
11: Did you see the split screen with New Yorkers just tearing the city down, setting buses on fire?
12: Oh, yeah.
11: Unreal.
12: Yeah.
11: All right, Scotty, what do you got for What's Your Story?
12: Texas Senate candidate James Tallarico. By the way, for the record, he's 37. He has a single checking account, holds up to 50 grand. Well, that's not bad. He shares it, though, with what, a spouse, girlfriend, what? His mom.
11: He and mom have a joint
12: his mom
11: checking account?
12: Have a joint checking account. Mom, of course, a frequent contributor to her son's political campaign. She also pitched in to cover her son's moving expenses when he was 32. What is it with these nepo babies anyway?
11: Wow.
12: All running for public office and maintaining they have some kind of idea of what it's like to live in the middle class in this country when your mom's on your bank account and you're 37.
10: Well, he loves his mom. I don't know. He does have a Norman Bates quality about him.
12: Creepy as hell he is. Yeah.
11: With his shared checking account. I was thinking about getting some new sweaters. I wanted your approval first.
12: Right, and he'd have to call her and ask her.
11: That's weird.
12: Has he got an allowance? Does mom give him an allowance? I'm going on here? So many questions. So many questions I have.
11: Yeah.
12: These absolute losers don't have real jobs. They've never had real jobs. Yeah.
11: For my story, I just happened to see this today. There's a Chinese company that has unveiled a smart toilet. Okay. And this is one that will drive itself to you and navigate around obstacles like a robot. They say even at like 3 in the morning. Mm-hmm. So you just hit the button, it'll come to you. And they're saying, you know, this is a lot for like elderly people that can't get around. Or you got, you know, mobility issues. I'll tell you what, I'll just play you like the commercial for it. And then get your reaction to
15: this it. This is the Xiaoban Intelligent Toilet Robot, designed primarily as a mobile, autonomous toilet for elderly people or those with mobility challenges. As instead of the person going to the toilet comes to the person. As soon as you are finished, the robot initiates a built-in bidet system for automated washing, followed by a warm...
12: Woo! Well, that won't be misused for anything else, for sure.
10: Anyway.
15: Warm air drying cycle. From there, a heavy-duty odor control mechanism instantly engages, sealing the internal chamber airtight to trap and neutralize any smells. Oh, the robot drives itself back to the docking station. It then extends a disposal arm, completely flushing both the solid and liquid waste away. Immediately after, it runs an intensive self-cleaning and sanitizing cycle on the bowl, leaving it pristine for the next trip.
11: It sounds genius.
10: Yeah, they now it's almost genius. They should have called it a Pumbaa.
12: Yeah, I like that.
11: What would you guess the price? Closest to wins.
12: $1,700.
10: I'll go more than that. $15,000.
11: It's $13,000.
12: Oh, wow.
11: So close, Scott.
12: Yeah, but you know what's going to happen. I mean, it's going to malfunction and just dump it all in the living room.
10: Yeah, probably.
11: There's always a downside, isn't there?
12: There always is, yeah.
11: I'm afraid that it's going to make people more lazy.
10: Yeah.
11: People will be like, oh, great. It's never come to me.
12: Well, how lazy do you have to be?
11: I know, but it's more for people that can't move.
12: I know that, yeah.
11: You don't show up for a probation meeting in a stolen truck, do you?
12: No.
11: Nimrod's in the news. Hey, news update straight ahead. Ah, summer. The weather's better, people are outside again, and every weekend turns into some combination of cookouts, graduation parties, ball games, beach trips, and just one more drink with friends. 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

0: The Markley Van Camp and Robin Show. You know, Father's Day is coming right up. If you're still trying to figure out what to get Dad, it's not too late. You can skip the last-minute tie or the coffee mug that he'll say, oh, yeah, that's great. 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Or the gift card he's probably going to forget about in a drawer. You can get him something he'll actually use. That's the Chef IQ Sense Smart Thermometer.
1: Yeah, this thing is great. 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
1: Were you questioning David Van Camp, the guy that's the foodie on the show, and you don't know how to do anything?
0: It just sounded funny, that's all.
2: Baked turkey, baked chicken.
0: I understand.
2: You can bake meat, Scott.
0: I know, it just sounds funny when you said bake meat.
1: So that's why you were laughing.
0: Yeah, it struck me as funny.
1: Okay. News update, the guy that doesn't know how to cook, apparently.
2: I don't know
1: David Van Camp.
2: What even is a kitchen?
0: I don't know. He's a great chef.
3: I don't know how to use... What's this oven here? I usually just cook on an open flame with an old shopping cart I got from Walmart a few years ago.
0: That's right.
3: That's all I do. And I don't even have a lighter. I rub two sticks together. That's what I do.
0: Throw that squirrel on there. It's tasty.
3: Exactly. I like possum. Gosh. It's less gamey than squirrel. Pretty good.
1: All right. You have a news update, David?
3: I do have a news update, by the way, that I've been cooking. I've been baking it, actually. Now, this is kind of crazy. So the Supreme Court in Pennsylvania, dominated by Democrats, they're wanting the Attorney General of the Commonwealth to investigate the Philadelphia District Attorney, Larry Krasner, because... he is way too quick to falsely concede error in murder cases where it looks like he's lying about it to try to free convicted murderers. And so now even the Democrats in Pennsylvania are like, okay, that's going too far. We gotta have the Attorney General look into this.
1: Okay. Is that the update?
3: That is the update.
1: All right. You want more Trump?
3: Oh, sure.
0: Of course.
1: From G7?
0: Yeah.
1: Okay.
0: He's still talking, by the way.
1: Yes, that's why I'm like, okay, we got to keep up to date on this. I think he gets a funny line off here.
4: Same people that are critical would say he went too long, he should have done, you know, no matter what.
1: Talking about Iran.
4: If they raised the white flag of surrender, and if they said praise be to Allah, Donald Trump is the greatest president ever. We totally concede, we totally give up. This war is over. We have failed. The New York Times and CNN and a couple of others are not all that dishonest. They'd say Iran had a great victory. Okay, and they practically do that. You know, it's amazing when we knocked out their left.
1: Yeah, and then he goes on from there. So, yeah, he said all this stuff, and they'd still say Iran had a great victory. So there you go.
3: Somebody walks in, he's got a badge on with his name on it, like Muhammad something, which is about a 50-50 guess, Muhammad something. We can find him. Oh, gosh.
1: We got to get the dim runs. Here we go.
5: When the going gets tough.
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8: I love the poorly educated.
1: All right. Nimrod's in the news. We go to Canada. Dude was arrested after showing up to his probation appointment in a stolen truck.
3: Come on.
1: Officials noticed the truck, followed it to the probation office where the offender got out, went inside. The truck circled around the parking lot for a bit. Then the man came back and hopped back in the passenger seat. Officers then stopped the vehicle, which was driving carelessly. You're in a stolen vehicle. Lay low, would you?
0: Exactly.
1: And then arrested both people inside, both facing charges. The theft happened like a week earlier. The passenger knew it was stolen because it needed to be started by shoving a screwdriver into the ignition. And now it's going to be serious jail time.
0: Mm-hmm.
1: And that's Nimrod's in the news.

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6: From ABC News, I'm Michelle Franzen. In France, President Trump holding a press conference at the G7 summit with the U.S.-Iran proposed peace deal at the center. President Trump did not disclose full details of the memo of understanding set to be signed Friday. He addressed reports that the U.S. will invest money in Iran and unfreeze billions of Iranian funds.
7: We don't have to give them anything. But some people may want to invest. Like, what are you going to do? Say you can never, ever invest in a country? I mean, it's pretty tough. I don't mind being tough, but it's pretty crazy.
6: The president also says he's confident Iran won't be able to pursue its nuclear ambitions, but the latest U.S. intel has raised some doubts.
8: The U.S. and Iran are set to kickstart detailed nuclear negotiations on Friday, but officials say American intelligence agencies predict the Iranian regime will be unlikely to make the nuclear concessions the Trump administration expects to see. The president making it plain that military action is still on the table.
7: If I don't like it, if they don't behave, we'll go right back to dropping bombs right smack in the middle of their head.
8: Shannon Kingston, ABC News, the State Department.
6: After federal authorities disrupted an alleged drone attack at Sunday's UFC event at the White House, the Justice Department now saying it bolsters the case for a secured White House ballroom.
9: The overnight filing to the D.C. Circuit Appeals Court has the Justice Department arguing the plot to attack the UFC fight with drones and snipers is exactly the kind of threat the ballroom project would protect against. The Secret Service's deputy director has said despite the plot, the UFC event was never at risk. But the Justice Department says the plot underscores the need for a drone port and sniper nests on the roof of the ballroom. The appeals court is still weighing whether it will allow a lower court's order blocking construction to take effect. Stephen Portnoy, ABC News, Washington.
6: A wildfire emergency in Washington State. More than 2,000 homes threatened near Spokane and evacuations ordered, all due to the upriver fire that began Tuesday. 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
2: Here's your WSGW weatherology forecast. See a few scattered showers and thunderstorms possible late today. Otherwise, partial sunshine develops, a high into the mid-70s. Winds out of the southwest at 5 to 15 miles per hour, gusting as high as 20. And then for tonight, a chance for showers and thunderstorms, cloudy, a low near 58. By Thursday, we'll have a slight chance for rain early on. Partial sunshine develops, high of 71 degrees. Then by Friday, mostly sunny, high around 74. Saturday, we'll have a slight chance for rain showers here late. Blend of clouds and sunshine develops, high of 76. I'm meteorologist Jennifer Wojcicki with the WSGW Weatherology Forecast. Currently, it's 67.
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8: The Markley, Van Camp, and Robbins Show. Jamie Markley, David Van Camp, Scott Robbins. Mm-hmm. Right now, Robbins is feeling bad for Marco Rubio.
9: I do feel bad for Marco Rubio. He's been standing there shifting his weight for like the last 45 minutes.
8: More than that.
9: Holds a press conference. Well, yeah, he's been shifting his weight for 45 minutes, but he's been standing there for what? This is well over an hour now.
8: Yes.
10: Yeah.
8: G7.
9: And you know these guys are all tired.
8: Yes.
9: I mean, everybody's tired. Rubio's tired.
8: Yeah.
9: And he's, I don't know, he's leaning towards Trump now. Probably like, hey, can you wrap this up?
10: Yeah, I don't think
11: you gotta say that.
9: Man.
8: Yeah. He's doing fine.
12: It's Rubio!
8: Yes!
9: Get someone give him some Coke water. And go sleep, yeah.
8: Yeah, no kidding. He hasn't had a drink in an hour and 5 minutes. I don't even want to say that anymore because it sounds like I'm making fun of Marco. I like Marco.
9: I like Marco too, but come on, I understand.
8: But it was one of the greatest clips of all time.
12: They put Marco on, and he's like this, and we were... I need water. Help me. I need water. Help.
8: He's dehydrated up there.
10: Yes, he is.
8: Oh, my goodness. And then Trump said what? Because he's talking about Iran,
10: yeah.
8: And he blew up Soleimani and Israel and the United States. It was a joint venture, he said, but then they said, no, we're not going to do it. And then I had to decide, and he talked to the generals, and so, yep, they blew him up. Well,
10: and now Trump is talking about the surveillance capabilities of the United States as we move into, hopefully, a new phase of the relationship with Iran.
8: Okay.
13: But I'm proud of Space Force because I started it. We have Space Force cameras on every single door, well, there are no doors, they've been pretty well shattered, but every area of that, if somebody walks in and he's got a badge with his name on it, like Mohammed something, which is about a 50-50 guess, Mohammed something, they can tell the name, they can give you a serial number, we can see things you wouldn't believe, the quality of the stuff that we have. That's why we've been so successful. That's why our blockade will go down in the annals of history as being unbelievable. Nobody's ever seen a blockade like that. It's like a steel wall.
9: I mean, you've seen blockades before, but nothing like this.
10: Unlike this baby.
9: This one.
8: Oh, and it's a 50-50 on Muhammad.
10: Well, yeah.

0: totally wrong.
1: There'll never be another one like him. I'll be the one to say it today.
2: No, there will not.
0: A lot of guys named Muhammad there. It is.
1: I got a lot of friends named Muhammad.
2: Oh, he's done. He's done.
1: A lot of friends.
0: They gave him the
1: great
0: hook.
1: Great people. Yep. Okay. So we'll have more clips from that coming up a little bit later.
2: Holy cow.
1: And then the faux outrage from the left. You're going to hear it the rest of the day, which will also be hilarious. Okay, let's start with the Labor Secretary, David.
0: Yes, the Labor Secretary, Keith Sonderling, is cracking down on unemployment fraud, saying he's going to cut off federal funding to states who do not put sufficient fraud controls in place. Obviously, that's been a big topic of conversation.
1: 100%.
3: Yes. I will be the first Secretary of Labor to cut off the state's administrative funding. So to answer your question, because of the leadership of the Vice President and the task force and the President's commitment to stopping fraud, I will essentially cut off the state's administrative funds, and then they won't be able to administer this unemployment insurance due to the fraud. Now, we want to make sure that people who are actually eligible for this, who need to get back in the workforce, are getting it, but this is going to be on the governors, and especially the Democrat governors, and that's where in the states where we see the highest fraud. So they are on notice that they will be hurting their own citizens if they continue to allow people's taxpayer dollars to be stolen. And where we see this money going, like I said before, it's going to gangs, it's going to criminal rings.
1: Dang it.
3: That money is buying guns and drugs and harming those communities. So that needs to stop, and this president is committed to stopping fraud across the board. And as your Secretary of Labor, I'm committed to taking unprecedented action to cut off these states, and then they will have to deal with the consequences of the mess they started because they refused to put in these fraud controls that this administration wants.
1: Okay. And everything you just talked about there, how many Democrats do you think even know about that? Talking about voters. And then how many independents don't know it? And that's why I think it was a good thing that J.D. Vance went on The View. If nothing else, to explain things like this.
0: Yeah.
2: Well, there's things they're doing that even I don't know about.
1: Oh, yeah.
2: I mean, I hear it and I go, wow, really? That's going on? Wow. I'm good with it, but, you know.
1: The fraud, man.
2: Well, that's the one thing
1: they've done. Because no one cares. A bunch of government workers, I don't care.
2: But the grift's been going on so long and it's been so insulated.
1: Yes.
2: I mean, because of political power behind it.
1: Yes.
2: And, you know, you don't want to rattle that cage because...
1: when people get upset.
2: Going to have problems.
1: Think about Doge. Think about Elon Musk.
2: Oh, my gosh.
0: Elon
2: Musk could have done this indefinitely, by the way.
0: Well, he had other things to do.
2: He's got stuff to do. He's got SpaceX to...
0: Well, yeah, but he's trying to root out fraud, waste, and abuse in the government, and liberals' response to that was to firebomb Tesla charging stations.
2: Insanity.
1: Yes.
0: It's crazy.
2: Well, you start messing with people's paychecks, and that's what happens.
1: But then you just had, like, old retired people keying people's Teslas.
2: Yes.
1: Because they were believing the guy was, you know, Hitler.
2: Mm-hmm.
1: Yeah, it's bonkers, dude. Just absolutely crazy. Okay. Now, as far as Republicans go, how about that SAVE Act? How about voter ID? Are we going to get that done?
0: After the next three dog parades, we'll form an exploratory committee to potentially... write up a memorandum of understanding to promise to talk about voter ID nationwide.
1: Yeah, well, you had Murkowski and Collins, of course, voting against, and then you had, well, Mitch. Mitch is still voting. McConnell and Tom Tillis,
4: proven conservative record.
1: Jeez.
0: Well,
1: people out.
0: But look, the thing is that there are some of the people that you mentioned there are actually apparently fair game. They're open to voting for the House passed version of the SAVE Act. And the thing is that Senate leadership doesn't want to go down the road because it might take too much time. So Republican Senator Mike Lee, he says, listen, this national voter ID bill should be able to pass. Republicans just need to be willing to take up the fight and do it.
1: Yes.
5: We put the Save America Act on the floor today. Not the expanded version, the one that actually passed by the House, for which there is a simple majority support in the Senate. You put that on the floor today. If the majority leader were to announce, we're going to debate this, until we pass it. We would get to the point of passage. You can't do this all the time because it would take a lot of time. This is how they passed the Civil Rights Act of 1964. At the time that bill came over in March of that year from the House of Representatives, they were about 30 votes shy of cloture. We're only 10 votes short. But the majority leader at the time, Mike Mansfield from Montana, to his credit, said, you know what, we're 30 votes shy of cloture, but we're going to debate this bill until it passes. And you know what happened? That bill got more popular. Those who were obstructing it got less popular. They started negotiating the terms of their exit ramp. They negotiated changes to the text that made them feel better about it and helped them save face. It ended up passing.
1: Okay.
5: It takes legislative courage to do that, and that's what we need in the Senate. We could pass it. Don't fall for the hype that this is undoable. It's only undoable if we choose not to go to the effort. I don't say that about every bill, but I do say that about a bill that enjoys the support of somewhere between 70 and 80% of Americans, Republicans and Democrats alike. This bill needs to pass, and we could do it.
1: So why would
2: they don't get it? I mean,
0: well, they got dog parades.
2: Yeah, I understand the dog parades, but can you take some time, you know, 10 or 15 minutes out of the dog parade and vote on the damn thing?
0: No.
1: The thing that doesn't make sense to me is, you know how popular it is with voters. What are you risking?
2: That's what I mean. Yeah, I mean, no.
1: Are you ticking off donors? I mean, what is it?
2: That's what I'm trying to say. Well, what's the holdup here?
0: And then the same thing, is, or the on the other hand, what you could also then turn around and do is make this a campaign issue. So even if it doesn't pass, it's like, yeah, look at all these Democrats.
1: Yeah.
0: Here's the polling that shows most Americans, including Democrats, like the idea of having voter ID as policy. There are a bunch of states that have already done it, but there are some who will not. And look, there is one party that is obstructing this. Now ask the question, why would they obstruct it?
1: Yeah.
2: I mean, are they afraid of being called a racist? I mean, is there a fear? You're going to be called a racist anyway.
1: Yes.
2: I mean, you know.
0: You know what? We need to launch a campaign where we just, where all of these proven conservative record people, we'll just start calling them racist from the right. We'll just be like, hey, y'all are racist for not voting for this. Because you know how many, you know, a majority of black voters support voter ID.
1: That's right.
0: So why 100%. Do you hate black people? Why do you think black people can't find a way to get an ID, Tom Tillis? You big racist, you?
2: I just don't.
1: Great question.
2: This should sail through.
1: Yes.
2: Sail through.
1: Okay, other news. Al Gore says he's been right about everything. You're joking.
0: Yeah. I'm not. Yeah.
1: He was just proven wrong.
2: Yeah. I've been right about everything.
0: He was talking to ABC News, and the reporter asked about the pretty abysmal track record of the climate change experts.
1: Okay, roll it.
6: If the scientists were dead right, why has so much been made about this documentary and what was wrong?
7: Well, they cherry-picked a few little, mm-hmm. you know, how many years before the Arctic is ice-free.
6: Kilimanjaro,
7: the snows of Kilimanjaro are complicated for sure. The main elements, as the scientific community has been very generous to confirm, are right.
1: What?
0: Dude, he was talking about the polar bears going extinct by now.
2: Well, yeah.
1: Oh, yeah. Dude, David, I think it was the week you were off that there was this woman that goes on social media and does this whole bit about how she was in school when the movie came out and they were made to watch it, how people were freaked out, and how it's just all nonsense. Like, it's all been proven nonsense. Do we have a clip of that still?
8: Rise in sea level, that's what they displayed with their computer animation. What's really happening is what's estimated is about 1 foot by the end of the century. Okay. And then right now with Greenland, with the melting that's happening at the current rate, we have about 0.8 millimeters of sea level rise from the Greenland melt per year. So not 20 feet whatsoever.
2: A big discrepancy right there.
8: That's just so irresponsible. And the thing that frustrates me so much is so many people watch that film in high school and they never went to fact check it. And for the rest of their life, they're walking around with this idea that New York City or Florida, all these places are going to be underwater.
1: Yeah.
8: It's such an injustice.
1: We're doomed.
0: Yes. The
2: inconvenient truth.
1: Al Gore.
2: What a footnote. Oh, boy.
1: What a footnote. You doing Al Gore is worth bringing an Al Gore story at least once a week.
2: Well, yeah.
1: It seems like.
2: Yeah.
1: Okay. You ever give baseball scores like Al Gore?
2: The bottom of the third, if the Cubs over the Cardinals, 3-2.
1: Yeah, it was worth it.
2: And it's really warm at the ballpark.
1: Yeah.
2: It wasn't warm last year.
1: All right, so there was a New York Times event. Somebody buried the New York Times at their own event. We got to get to that. And the five stories we're watching today. Plus, what else did Trump say at the G7? Coming up.

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0: The Markley, Van Camp, and Robbins Show. Jamie Markley, David Van Camp, Scott Robbins, and the five stories we're watching today.
1: All right. Number five, the Democrat-dominated Pennsylvania Supreme Court wants the Attorney General to investigate the DA of Philadelphia, Larry Krasner, because he's allegedly making up procedural errors to free convicted murderers.
0: Not surprised.
1: Yeah. Now even Democrats are like, okay, let's cut out the nonsense now. All right, let's not do this. Number four, Luigi Mangione's attorneys will present a psychiatric defense at trial, arguing he killed United Healthcare's CEO while experiencing an extreme emotional disturbance.
2: He's a bad person, folks.
1: Yeah, he is.
2: Bad person.
1: Yeah. It'll be interesting to see some of his fans switch from, well, you know, he's a hero for the working class to he's just a wounded person.
3: Oh, yeah.
1: It'll be very interesting.
4: A lot of sad, lonely women.
1: Yeah. Number three, Labor Secretary Keith Sonderling is cracking down on unemployment fraud, saying he's going to cut off federal funding to states that do not put sufficient fraud controls in place. Number two, this is just kind of sad. 27% of Democrats say that they'll display the flag on July 4th. Just 29% of Democrats say that they're extremely or very proud to be an American. And number one, President Trump is now saying the Memorandum of Understanding with Iran is non-binding, and he's reserving the right to keep bombing Iran if they don't behave.
4: Yes. Behave is the key word there. All right. So that's the update.
5: Behave, you guys.
4: Man, all of a sudden, three bald guys on this show. Some partially, others more so. Mm-hmm. But the craziest part is the baldest guy on the show now.
5: Mm-hmm. Is the no guy longer with the most hair.
4: Is no longer Scott Robbins.
5: Yeah. No.
4: It is one David Van Camp.
0: Yes.
5: Oh, yeah.
0: Bald.
4: Yeah. Is that because your wife always had a thing for Vin Diesel?
0: Yes, that's exactly what it is.
5: Oh, wonder that. Yeah.
4: No, that's not what it is. What's going on?
0: He's a there's something. My son's got something coming up, and he's going to have to shave his head, and he's nervous about it, and so I was like, all right, let's get the clippers, shave dad down, and we did it. And he got it shaved down, no problem.
4: See, that's awesome, dude. What a great dad.
0: Yeah. So I got that, and I've seen a couple of people say, hey, it looks pretty good. And one of our colleagues, first thing he said was, I look like a Serbian warlord. Like, okay.
4: Oh, I didn't think that. Just because of the beard, the bald and beard thing, huh?
0: Well, and the Adidas tracksuit that I'm wearing.
4: Got it. Yeah, that'll do it, too.
5: No, grocery store, people will part.
0: I don't have tattoos, though, but I do think, you know, from the chest up, I just kind of look like I'm going to be front row at the mosh pit at the Five Finger Death Punch show.
5: Well, that, too.
4: By the way, the Vin Diesel story was fun back in the day.
5: Oh, yeah.
4: The long story short is David gets, like, what was it, three DVDs of...
0: Yeah. No, my wife got all of the XXX movies, not adult stuff, but the Vin Diesel action movies, and Ice Cube's in one of them. And I was confused about that. She says, I think you would like them, or I thought you would like them. I was like, I've never once said, like, man, I really want to watch XXX.
4: Right.
0: And then... You said it's because she has the hots for Vin Diesel. And I'm like,
4: well,
0: what?
4: She's got a thing for Vin Diesel,
0: he's Shrek with muscles. What are we doing here?
4: She's like, there's no way does she have a thing for Vin Diesel.
0: And I went home and I said, Jamie had this crazy theory. And all of a sudden, she's the cat that caught the canary.
4: This is the Markley, Van Camp, and Robbins Show. Oh, my gosh. It was so funny. I can't believe it. She does have a thing for Vin Diesel.
0: But how?
4: I know, dude. Many guys have been puzzled by that one.
5: Oh, yeah.
4: Yeah. Well, it was also close that day. You were like, there's no way my wife's seen Point Break. I go, dude, I will bet you whatever your wife has seen Point Break with Swayze.
5: My wife,
4: yes.
0: Scott's
5: she has. She has.
4: And then you were like, dang!
5: I can't believe it. Yeah.
4: I think that was a $5 bet.
5: It was.
4: Yeah.
5: I had no idea she's seen Point Break, and we never discussed it.
4: Well, you had never seen it.
5: No.
4: Because you hate fun. You hate fun and adventure.
5: I really do. Yeah. But I want to watch XXX with Vin Diesel now.
4: Oh, Barack Obama speaks again. You're going to like this. This is funny. Yeah. And What's Your Story is coming right up.

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4: The Markley Van Camp and Vin Diesel Show. Oh, there's Scott Robbins. I mean, yeah, Jamie Markley, David Van Camp, Scott Robbins. We're talking about Van Camp shaving his head.
7: Yeah. Several requests for Van Camp pictures of his bald head now.
4: Oh, yeah, it'll be Adam.
7: Yes.
4: Yeah, looking good, man.
7: Got to get that on.
4: And did that for your son. That's very cool.
7: I think it's cool, too. I think it was really cool. I told him, I said, now you know what freedom is all about, too.
13: I am going to have to start putting, like, suntan lotion on the top of my head or wear my hat all the time.
7: Yeah, you have to do that, yeah.
4: Yeah. All right. Got some news updates to get to. Scott Bessent and the New York Times, David.
13: Let's see. Treasury Secretary Scott Bessent, he was interviewed by CNBC's Andrew Ross Sorkin at a New York Times event. And, man, he unloaded when the topic of Trump's health came up.
4: Oh, roll it.
14: Yeah, I can tell you that I actually don't read the New York Times anymore. But sometimes I do watch CNBC, but, you know, occasionally people send me articles. And, like, there's just this fever swamp. And, you know, you're now a pop historian with 1929. And, you know, in 20, 30, 40, 50 years, the New York Times is no longer the paper of record. You can't go, I read this article, like, President Trump is slowing down, President Trump's mental capacity. It is 100% fake. That, like, he only called me twice at 2 in the morning last week instead of 3 times.
15: You're saying that, he called you? I believe that he called you at 2 or 3 in the morning.
14: That, you know, like, that whole narrative, you had what was one of the greatest scandals of all time. That the coverage of the Biden administration, Joe Biden's diminished capacity, and the cover-up.
15: And that's why it's probably fair to raise these questions.
14: Where was the New York Times? We just had a 3-hour cabinet meeting yesterday, Andrew.
4: Sorkin is always getting put on his heels.
13: Oh, yeah.
4: By someone that's better than this. And it's really fun to hear it, man. Love it.
14: For 10 months, the Biden administration did not have a cabinet meeting. How are you going to invoke the 25th Amendment if the cabinet secretaries never see the president, which they didn't? That, you know, I hear from people in the Treasury building that I see President Trump more in a day than my predecessor saw Joe Biden in half a year.
4: And talking to media, talking to press, Trump all the time. Biden, no. Joe's got to go.
13: You're right, man. The Easter Bunny.
4: Him off. Oh, yeah.
13: The Easter Bunny got him out of there.
7: Yeah. Oh, my God. That was one of the weird ones, yeah. One of the weird ones. There were several.
4: No. I mean, he brings up a great point. It is true. I mean, you guys were asleep at the wheel under Biden because you have clear bias.
7: Well, Biden was breaking ground. He was working from home a lot.
13: That's true.
4: Yeah. Well, that was the whole strategy. Right. Keep him at home instead of campaigning.
7: Yeah.
4: Yeah.
7: Keep him in there.
4: No.
7: Don't let him out.
4: Obama says he has no choice but to speak out, David.
13: That's right, yes, because he's got his big presidential library opening up and blah, blah, blah.
7: Oh, that
13: blah.
7: Monstrosity. Have you seen that,
13: oh, yeah.
7: by the way?
13: Oh, yeah.
7: Oh, my gosh.
4: Yeah.
13: It's very, you know, Return of the Jedi-esque?
4: Sort of.
7: Or Escape from New York. I can't tell which. I mean, it's just awful.
13: Yeah, it is. But anyway, he was asked about the fact that he is still involved in the political process, more so than many of his predecessors ever were.
4: Okay.
16: How have you been able to find that balance?
17: I

0: you pick and choose your spots. I'm not suggesting I've done it perfectly. Yeah, my goal was to, you know, look at the example of our first president, George Washington. So he kind of, I don't have a horse to get on, but he kind of said, all right, I've done my stint, and now I'm going, you know, back home. And I think Michelle, you know, very much would prefer a quieter life for us. And on the other hand, there have been some folks who would like to see me out every day, right, banging the drum. What I've tried to do is to move from player to coach.
1: Oh, gosh.
2: The people want me out there, man. They want me out there. That's it.
1: You know, back in the day when people were talking about how great he was delivering a speech.
3: Mm-hmm.
1: And so, let's say for sake of argument, give him credit. Great at delivering a speech.
3: Oh, yeah.
1: He's off script.
3: Mm-hmm. Yeah, exactly.
1: Not near as sharp. Well, you know what I mean? Choosing words, always very careful, takes forever.
2: I think part of it now is like he's just kind of lazy about it because he doesn't have to earn anything anymore.
1: It's just given to him.
2: Yeah.
1: Yeah. I don't know, man. He's lost favor with a lot of people.
2: Mm-hmm.
1: I mean, it's like the white liberals will always hold him in this high regard.
2: Yeah.
1: But, and you saw parts of the black community during that last election in 2024. They were like, screw this guy.
2: Oh, yeah.
3: When he was schooling those black
1: lecturing
3: young males.
1: Yeah, yeah. You got to
3: listen to
1: your sister. Like, she ain't even black. That's what you hear from a lot of people.
3: You're not doing your part.
1: Yeah.
3: Yeah, okay.
1: I don't know, over the last couple of days, did you guys have that clip? It was from Maze on X. When people were freaking out about the UFC, the White House, and how it was beneath the White House. He's degraded the White House, Trump has. It's all this stuff. And Mays brought up, you know, the clip of Obama and Bruce Springsteen talking about all the parties at the White House, but no one was invited. No one could go. And he didn't share the details of the parties, because Obama at the time said he was picking up the tab for the food and the alcohol and the entertainment, whatever. Mm-hmm. Press wasn't allowed. No photos were allowed of guests entering or leaving. No guest lists. Just a bunch of celebrities regularly partying in private until 4 a.m. at the White House. And that was fine. But boy, you can't have UFC there.
2: No, you can't.
1: That's degrading.
2: My goodness.
1: So apparently Jay-Z and Usher were regulars. Snoop Dogg said he smoked weed at the White House. John Legend, what's his wife's name?
3: Oh, the pie-faced model.
1: Oh, golly.
2: Is it Teigen? Or
3: Christy Teigen.
1: Yeah.
3: Chrissy Teigen or whatever.
1: Yeah, they were joking about having sex at the White House. That's okay. Because that was Obama. And there was he talking about
0: it. What is true is we had some good parties at the White House.
3: Woo!
0: That's Springsteen.
1: An interview.
0: I mean, part of it is the fact that, you know, we had amazing people like Bruce who were willing to play. And it turns out that folks, if they're at a good party, they don't want to go home even when it's the White House. It would go late sometimes.
4: Oh, yeah.
0: And people misbehaved in ways I would not have expected under the portrait of George Washington and Martha Washington.
1: See, that's all fun. Isn't that great? But UFC fighters, you've degraded.
2: I don't understand why. I thought it was pretty cool. I mean, I didn't watch it. It's not my thing, but I liked watching the clips and the flyover and all that stuff. I thought that was awesome.
1: Yeah. I was watching it the other night. It,
3: yeah.
1: And when the one dude's like, Michelle Obama is a man. I'm like, oh, my gosh.
3: And I was like, oh, God.
2: And there's the meltdown.
1: Of course. Yes. All right. It's that time. We do it a couple of times a day. Go around the table. May not be the biggest story out there, but it caught your attention. David, what's your story here?
2: So we're seeing a lot of Europeans, especially traveling in the South, having a blast. Mm-hmm. They're here for the World Cup. They're just having a wonderful time. They're going to Bucky's. You know, they're like, what is this magical place? One of these guys goes to Bass Pro, and he's like, they sell so many guns here. They have a shooting range in the store. What is this place? Well, the New York Times, bitter as always, has a headline, has a story out today. World Cup fans in the U.S. are sightseeing at ... Buc-ee's and Bass Pro Shops. Social media dispatches from travelers headed to matches appreciate the more mundane parts of American life. There is nothing mundane about a Buc-ee's or a Bass Pro Shop, man. Neither of those institutions are paying me to say that. It's just true.
1: Dude, when a Bass Pro opens somewhere, it is an event. People come from way out of town.
2: Yes, they do.
3: Was I working with you then? Probably. They had the opening, and we did like radio remotes out there, and it was wild.
1: People come from all over.
3: It was wild.
1: Yes, but and you already knew it because you actually know regular people.
3: Yeah.
2: Well, it's kind of like, okay, there are a lot of these tourists who may have been to New York before. They've probably been there, done that, gone.
1: You need to come to the Met.
2: Yes, right.
1: Oh, whatever.
2: It's like, it's fine, but yeah, you get a taste of what ordinary American life is and how actually extraordinary it is. I think that's pretty awesome. And it's like, and I'm sorry, it's not the cultural experience of paying $16 for a cheese sandwich at the counter of a bodega where there's a cat using a litter box next to the cash register. But New York Times, maybe get out of your bubble. Maybe go travel in the South.
1: Yeah, probably not going to happen, but good suggestion.
2: Well, and you were out earlier this week, and Christine Brennan, sports writer, was on CNN saying, well, it's surprising that, you know, there are so many people finding that America is more welcoming than we appear to be on the world stage. It's like, what are you talking about?
1: Mm-hmm. Because a lot of times now they're in the heart of America. They're not on the coast.
2: Yeah.
1: Jeez. All right, Scotty, what do you got for What's Your Story?
3: Kamala Harris in the news today.
1: Yeah.
3: She was in Austria at a climate conscious, I guess that was it called, the event, climate conscious event that was being held there in Austria, invited by Arnold Schwarzenegger, by the way, to attend, and it was a paid event. And so she shows up, and the thing about it is, if you're an attendee of this thing, you're not leaving until you hear Freebird.
1: Her Freebird.
3: Her greatest hit, whatever that is, yeah.
1: Yeah.
3: When the headliner comes on, you know that there are like at least one song they have to play, right? They have to.
1: Did she deliver?
3: She delivered, my friends. And this is part of the question and answer, and this was right toward the end, and this is the way you wrap it up. You can't do better than this one. Here we go.
4: Where we should be unstoppable in knowing that there is so much that has already been done and can be done to make a difference in a way that builds industries and creates efficiencies and creates leadership around helping the people see what can be unburdened by what is
3: it? Yes!
2: Oh my gosh!
3: Yes!
1: She delivers!
3: Yes! Yeah. Not to disappoint that crowd, no way! Brought it hard!
1: Yes.
3: Drunk? Golly.
1: Unburdened by what has been.
3: And it was always, and you notice leading up to that, you have no clue.
1: No.
3: It's just a bunch of words that are flowery and what, and so her. Nothing's changed, in other words.
1: No.
3: Nothing.
1: No, that's beautiful.
3: God, you got to bring that old dog out there and kick it some more, don't you? Man.
1: For my story, this was out of The Guardian, written by Gabrielle Stewart. She was talking about how she adopted her brother's dog. And noticed that this dog did eat anything that was unattended. Like, they had to watch the dog. Thinking, well, the dog's not going to eat this. The dog ate over 2 pounds of sand in one sitting.
3: Oh, my gosh.
1: So what she decided to do was say, okay, my dog will eat sand, sanitary towels, many different things. So she's asking readers, okay, what did your dog eat? And some of them sent in pictures as, like, proof of what they ate, like all the electronics out of a car. Just insane. I mean, I was thinking about my deceased dog, Daisy.
3: You had a dog that ate everything.
1: Yes. You know, not that, you know, crazy compared to some of these. Like, soap. But only Dove. You went the cheaper stuff. Nope, wouldn't eat that, but Dove, yeah.
2: No Irish Spring.
1: Nope, no way. No. Rabbits, for sure. Part of a gutter one time, I'll never understand.
3: I know Daisy
1: mouse poison,
3: ate everything.
1: Yeah, but... you get into this 12 lawn lamps.
3: Lawn lamps? Those lawn ball things?
1: Yeah, a palm tree, mattress, rugs.
3: Good Lord.
1: Yeah, the rugs, two of which were so entangled in his ears, legs, and snout, they had to be removed at a vet with a scalpel.
3: Dog's stomach is a Temu store.
1: Yeah, and then I could go on with these all days, but it said the cherry on the cake for this one was when he ate two wasp nests.
3: Oh, oh. Gosh. Oh.
2: Oh, daddy.
1: Man. Yes. Yes. The vet there was like kind of freaking out about the whole thing. Yeah. So if you got a crazy dog, just know that you're not alone in that.
3: Fart,
1: got a
3: wasp.
1: Great Nimrod of the news straight ahead.

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0: The Markley, Van Camp, and Robin Show. You know, a lot of people talk about the weight loss injections because the results, well, they look dramatic. 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And there's some also intense side effects that we've talked about before. A lot of people don't want. 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
1: Democrat Governor of Illinois, J.B. Pritzker, has signed a 0.2% tax on crypto transactions in law. Now, this includes transfers between personal wallets. So the analogy would be you have a dollar in one pocket. You take that dollar out, you put it into another pocket. Illinois is taxing you 0.2% on that transaction, sir. They are insane. There is not a golden goose that they will not slaughter.
2: No.
0: We want more people to move from the state than exactly. What J.B. Pritzker says. All right, we got to get the difference.
3: When the going gets tough.
4: Damn it, this is too hard.
3: The dumb get dumber.
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4: I love the poorly educated.
0: All right. Nimrods in the News, we go to Arizona. State Route 347. Cops are patrolling. It's a 65-mile-an-hour zone there. Whoa, that's 108. She's going 108. They pull her over. What are you in a hurry for? Well, Love Island streams.
2: Yeah.
0: It starts in 15 minutes.
2: Gotta go.
0: What? Can't. It's streaming. Can't you watch later? No, you vote on it. It streams 6 nights a week. Well, you're not going anywhere for a while. You're arrested. And that's Nimrods in the News.

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9: From ABC News, I'm Michelle Franzen. The U.S. releasing the 14-point proposal with Iran to end the war that's dragged into a fourth month. It's set to be signed Friday in Geneva. It includes reopening the Strait of Hormuz, resuming talks to finalize terms of the permanent deal, along with nuclear talks resuming and lifting key sanctions against Iran. ABC's Jonathan Carl says it appears Iran is getting far more than the U.S. and falls short, he says, of the joint agreement when compared to the Obama administration's agreement.
10: This is under the Obama deal. Iran reaffirms that under no circumstances will Iran ever, no time limit, will Iran ever seek, develop, or acquire any nuclear weapons. So that is something that was already in place in the agreement that President Trump ripped up during his first term. So there is going to be a lot of criticism of this agreement, and a lot of it coming from the people that were cheering the president on when he engaged on this military operation in the first place.
9: Senator Tom Cotton announcing the Senate Intelligence Committee hearing for Jay Clayton's nomination for Director of National Intelligence, now postponed and will be rescheduled because, quote, the president had directed Clayton not to appear at his confirmation hearing today. Earlier, the president indicated Clayton would not continue until his pick to replace Clayton as U.S. attorney in New York, Jamie McDonnell, is confirmed. In Washington state, fire crews are battling a fast-growing wildfire, the Upriver Fire, triggering evacuations outside Spokane. Washington, ABC's Alex Stone is near the scene.
11: Firefighters here know that they have lost homes overnight in these neighborhoods right here, but they don't know how many homes. They've actually got to go in and count later on today. It's been so active overnight that they haven't been able to actually go in and get a full accounting. Over 2,300 homes are in the path of the fire. Hotels are full of evacuees waiting for word on the fate of their homes.
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2: Here's your WSGW weatherology forecast. We'll see a few scattered showers and thunderstorms at times here for this afternoon, with cloudy skies and a high into the mid-70s. Winds out of the southwest of 5 to 15 miles per hour, gusting as high as 20. And then for tonight, a chance for showers and thunderstorms, cloudy, a low near 58. By Thursday, we'll have a slight chance for rain early on. Partial sunshine develops, high of 71 degrees. Then by Friday, mostly sunny, high around 74. Saturday, we'll have a slight chance for rain showers here late. Blend of clouds and sunshine develops, high of 76. I'm meteorologist Jennifer Wojcicki with the WSGW Weatherology Forecast. Currently, it's 67.
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7: The Markley, Van Camp, and Robbins Show. Jamie Markley, David Van Camp, Scott Robbins. Okay, so Trump and crew at the G7 talking a lot about Iran, David.
8: Yes, and talking about the Memorandum of Understanding, which they're talking about moving up the signing ceremony from Friday to, like, today maybe even, and they're trying to release the official text of it because there's a lot of confusion about whether or not what's been put out there is real. And then, you know, then Trump is saying, well, it's not really binding, but it's also a powerful agreement. I don't really understand how all that works, but let's just, I guess, let it play out. I don't know. Well, yeah. J.D. Vance, the vice president, he's been out there trying to sell it a lot this week. And Peter Ducey from Fox News asked the president about that.
7: Okay.
9: There's some element to this where you send the vice president. If it works out, great. You look like a genius for sending him. And if it doesn't work out, it's the vice president.
10: I like that idea, sure. What? This way, if it works out, I'm going to take the credit. If it doesn't work out, I'm blaming J.D. You better be careful, J.D. He's going to turn his plane around and get the hell out of here. Yeah, I like that idea. I think it's a good idea. Thank you very much, everybody.
7: Thank you. Good night.
8: Always end on a joke, right?
7: Yeah.
11: Well, yeah. You got to end on a high.
8: But it, you know, looking at the body language, it's you don't want to get into mind reading territory. Howard Lutnick was there to the president's right, like his right, and on the other side is Marco Rubio. Lutnick would chuckle throughout that entire thing.
7: Yeah,
8: Rubio looked rather stone faced, and I don't know how much credit you or credence you give to this. Is in that Pete Hegseth and the Secretary of War, Pete Hegseth, and also the Secretary of State, Marco Rubio, really didn't want to go down this road because for one reason or another, they didn't feel like it was concrete enough, that it gives Iran another couple of months to delay, potentially lift sanctions on Iran and allows them to immediately start selling oil on the world market. Without really any immediate concessions. And so that Marco Rubio and Pete Hegseth really didn't like that. They were like, well, then what was the point of everything we just did then? Mm-hmm. One of the reports was people within the administration told them, well, you can either get on board with this or you can resign. And the body language of Marco Rubio tells me there may be something to it. That he's not a fan of this, but he's going to be a team player, looks like.
7: Oh, yeah. Yeah. That's interesting, because I was always watching Rubio, and we were noticing.

0: You know, you got to stand for a long time and you got to shift your weight, all that sort of stuff. Yeah, there might be something to that. Not sure.
1: Maybe you just had to poop. I don't know.
0: That could be.
2: Well, yeah, what are you going to do? Can't leave.
0: Oh, no.
2: Yeah.
0: No.
2: It's going to be uncomfortable.
0: Yeah. Interesting.
2: Maybe that was it, David. Maybe it's as simple as that.
0: Well, and who knows if this deal is going to last? Like, as Trump said earlier today, if they misbehave, you know.
3: Is the text of the agreement now final, or are you still...
4: No, it's not final. It's a memorandum of understanding. And if I don't like it, we'll go back to shooting at them, dropping bombs on their head. If I don't like it, if they don't behave, we'll go right back to dropping bombs right smack in the middle of their head. Okay? Because they misbehaved for 47 years.
0: There you go. That part.
2: Right in the middle of their head.
0: Yes. And also mentioned, you know, the technology, and we kind of know when they're coming and going and that sort of thing.
4: But I'm proud of Space Force because I started it. We have Space Force cameras on every single door, every... Well, there are no doors. They've been pretty well shattered. But every area of that... If somebody walks in and he's got a badge with his name on it, like Mohammed something... Which is about a 50-50 guess, Mohammed something. They can tell the name. They can give you a serial number. We can see things you wouldn't believe, the quality of the stuff that we have. That's why we've been so successful. That's why our blockade will go down in the annals of history as being unbelievable. Nobody's ever seen a blockade like that. It's like a steel wall.
0: You just got to enjoy the ride. That's all I can say.
2: No one's ever seen a blockade like
0: that. Nope. And crude sitting at 76 right now.
2: Yeah, it's up a little today.
0: Well, compared to where it was there for a long time.
2: Oh, yeah.
0: 76 looks pretty good.
2: Yeah.
0: So we're looking forward to the gas prices coming.
1: Oh,
0: we'll see what happens.
1: I think there's already been some immediate relief at the pump in the last week or so.
2: Definitely.
1: Just driving in, I saw one gas station, and I happen to live in an area where gas is generally cheaper anyway, but it was at 314.
0: Nice.
2: 314?
1: Yeah.
2: Oh, wow.
0: Yeah.
2: Well, you don't have a ton of state tax attached to it like we do. And city tax and everything else.
0: You know who saw all of this coming?
2: No.
0: Nostradamus herself, Kamala Harris.
2: Saw what coming?
0: All of this with the Trump presidency.
2: Apparently. She saw it all.
0: That's what she said in that.
2: Man, she's drunk.
0: Is this Australia or Austria?
1: Austria. Yeah.
0: Okay, yeah. The whole climate.
2: Big climate conference.
0: Bow wow. Yeah.
5: I predicted just about everything that has happened with this administration.
6: Are you saying I told you so?
5: I don't say I told you so. That's kind of obnoxious. I don't say that, but...
0: She would never want to be obnoxious. Okay?
2: No.
0: That's not her thing.
1: Never.
5: Right?
0: Exactly. Anyway.
5: The reality is... Many of us predicted, and it didn't require much creative thought because he told us most of what we knew would happen, including that he would go after his political enemies using the Department of Justice.
0: Yeah, look at the eye roll from Van Camp.
1: Yeah, you know, she was part of an administration that tried to lock up Trump six ways from Sunday, man. I mean, come on.
0: I know. But I guess to that audience, it's like, yeah, that's right, he's big meanie. He shouldn't be doing that.
2: Sure, they applauded, yes.
0: Oh, of course. Oh, they applauded when she said she would never have started the war with Iran.
1: Mm-hmm.
0: That whole deal.
6: But to be clear, if you were president, you'd never start this war.
5: Absolutely not. Absolutely not. Mm-hmm. And let's be clear about this.
0: Okay.
5: Let's be clear about this. Whatever is being negotiated, this president is going to declare victory and will end up where we were after the JCPOA and call that a victory, the JCPOA that he withdrew from.
6: The Obama nuclear agreement. And so that's your thought on this potential deal this week?
5: I have more thoughts, but that's not why we're here.
6: Yeah.
0: She's trying to say that, you know, he never would have got out of the deal. If Trump didn't, you know, blow up the Iran deal, they never would have had a nuke and everything would be great.
1: And this, but it's so weird because she's saying that it'll be basically identical to that, and that's bad. So then you're saying it's good that Trump walked away from that agreement to begin with, right?
0: It is kind of what she's saying.
1: That's the thing. Like, I can understand if conservatives are ticked off right now, even though we don't have the full text of what this is. We got what's purported to be the full text right out there. I get it, because at least there's some ideological consistency there. But like with Democrats saying, well, this is no different than the JCPOA. Terrible deal. I'm like, wait a minute. Hold on a second.
0: Yeah, right. We were paying them. We were giving them money. It was crazy.
7: Barrels of cash.
0: Exactly. That's where it came from, barrels of cash. And then it was money from banks, yeah, as he said earlier today. Anyway, crazy. All right, so someone is very upset over some comments about Michelle Obama being a man.
1: Yeah. The left is still having a hard time after a fighter at the White House UFC event said Michelle Obama is a man. Left-wing legal hatchet man Mark Elias. Now, this guy is one of the architects of the Trump-Russia hoax. But he's still in, I guess, considered good company on places like MS Now. And he says the fact that corporate America hasn't said anything about this proves they hate democracy right now.
0: Why would corporate America have it? Well, anything to say about
1: anything? Sponsors at that event.
0: Oh, my gosh.
8: You know, corporate America, you know, which once claimed to be able to do anything, you know, when it came to voter suppression laws in 2021 under Joe Biden, they announced that they couldn't do anything. And so we over and over and over again see that corporate America is turned its back on democracy. You know, you mentioned Paramount. Paramount owns CBS News. Paramount is soon to likely own CNN. Have we heard anything from Barry Weiss, who's been put in charge of those companies? Has she denounced this? Has David Ellison, the owner who sought these approvals, has he said anything? You know, I mean, there's just an absolute deafening silence on the part of the large corporations, like the large law firms, like, too many of the other large institutions of society.
0: I'll just sit here and wait for others to be outraged, and when they're not, I'm going to throw a fit about it.
1: Well, he's constipation in human form.
0: Yeah.
1: Very frustrated.
2: By the way, with their line of logic, though, and this has been brought to my attention, calling Michelle Obama a man should be celebrated.
1: Right.
0: Well, yeah, you can make that argument.
1: Yeah, well, Joe Biden said that black trans women are the backbone of America.
2: Yes. Who knew?
0: By the way, I thought the fighter was at least tongue-in-cheek making a joke.
1: I think he was. Well, this is
2: hard to say there. I don't know.
1: Part of the issue.
0: I don't know either.
1: Is you have a lot of, like, just absolute dorks just looking to be ticked off about something, and they've never heard a press conference from UFC fighters before. They say some wild stuff.
0: Oh, yeah.
1: It's pretty par for the course.
0: Yeah. Yeah. I mean, in the moment, you're like, oh, my gosh, I can't believe he said it.
1: Yeah.
0: But if someone said, would you believe that someone's going to make a big mic reference? I would have laughed at me like, yeah.
1: Wouldn't
0: no, it wouldn't be out of bounds. Yeah. He goes on.
8: In the face of what Donald Trump means. And it is absolutely immoral. It is absolutely wrong. And it just goes to show that when they say they care about democracy, they are lying. When it becomes convenient for them,
0: what is democracy, Mark? What does that mean?
8: That they stand with the American people.
0: Oh, yeah.
8: They will be lying then, and we should remember not to celebrate or believe their lies.
0: Okay.
2: Oh, man. Oh, boy.
0: Yeah. All right. So what you're saying, Mark, is Michelle Obama is 100% a woman. Mm-hmm. Okay, got it.
1: Yeah.
0: Got it.
1: Now they know what a woman is. It's weird.
0: Exactly.
2: Well, that's just it, right? I mean, when he called her a man, he was actually being contemporary.
0: Yeah, you could make that argument.
2: Yeah, he was. He was trying to fit in with Target.
0: All right, who else is in the news? You had the name, but I can't remember the name, David.
1: It's very funny. So the D.C. City Council elections were yesterday. One of the candidates, this was making the rounds. I'll just play her snippet here.
0: Okay.
9: My name is Laniqua Dominique Jenkins. Yes, Laniqua Dominique is one first name. I say that because I believe in showing up honestly and authentically. And that.
1: Yeah, Laniqua Dominique.
0: Laniqua Dominique is
1: Jenkins.
0: One name?
1: Yes.
0: There's no hyphen in there?
1: There's an apostrophe after Laniqua. Yeah.
2: Okay, Laniqua Dominica.
1: Or just the thing is, I want to say Dominica too.
2: Yeah, because like
1: that would roll off the tongue a little
0: but
1: bit.
0: But it's quoi.
2: Yeah,
1: Laniqua Dominica would actually maybe sound or like rhythmically is better.
2: Yeah, right. Yeah.
1: But it's
0: there's a hyphen in them. There's no hyphen. There's an apostrophe. No,
1: it's an apostrophe. Laniqua, apostrophe, Dominique.
2: Laniqua.
0: But that's like on the birth certificate.
1: Yes, that's the first name.
0: Well, you want to mess with some kids in a spelling bee? I'm all for it. Everyone's failing.
2: Have people at the table determining whether these names can fly or not.
0: You want the law, don't you?
2: Yeah, there's got to be a law. You don't want to start a kid with an 0-2 count. That's what happened.
0: Well, she's risen above it. City Council. Yeah, okay. Omiqua Dominiqua.
2: Okay.
0: Still sounds like a Jack White album to me. The five stories we're watching today. More straight ahead.
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0: The Markley, Van Camp, and Robbins Show. Jamie Markley, David Van Camp, Scott Robbins, and now the five stories we're watching today.
1: All right, number five, the Democrat-dominated Pennsylvania Supreme Court wants the Attorney General of the Commonwealth to investigate Philly DA Larry Krasner because he's allegedly making up procedural errors to free convicted murderers. Finally, people have said enough. Number four, Luigi Mangione's attorneys will be presenting a psychiatric defense at trial, arguing that he murdered the United Healthcare CEO while experiencing an extreme emotional disturbance. He's not a freedom fighter. He doesn't care about the downtrodden. He was just a little crazy that day.
2: But sad, lonely women will be outside the courtroom.
3: I was just going to say that. Luigi's ladies or whatever they're called.
1: Gross.
3: I know.
1: I can smell them through the television screen, too. That's the disturbing part. Number three, Illinois Governor J.B. Pritzker has signed a 0.2% tax on crypto transactions into law, and that includes transfers between personal wallets. Hey, buddy, can I borrow $2? Here you go. Well, that's going to be a 0.2% tax on that transaction. Hey, I want to move.
2: No.
1: Yeah.
2: How about no?
1: So, yeah.
3: He's going to do it with fantasy sports, too.
1: Oh, yeah. Yeah.
3: Vegas tax.
1: Oh, so why not?
3: Great.
1: Number two, just 27% of Democrats say they will display the flag on July 4th. Just 29% of Democrats also say they're extremely or very proud to be American. And number one, President Trump is saying the memorandum of understanding with Iran is non-binding, but he's reserving the right to keep bombing Iran if they don't follow by. We do have the readout of the text now, and there is one thing that is very concerning to me. The United States of America undertakes to make fully available for use the frozen or restricted funds and assets of the Islamic Republic of Iran upon implementation of the Memorandum of Understanding. So we're just unfreezing the barrels of cash? That's not what they were saying.
2: We'll see.
1: Yeah, we'll see what happens with this. But a lot of it is contingent upon, everything else looks like it's contingent upon an actual final agreement being made in 60 days. So we will see. Those are the top five stories that we're watching today. 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
2: Okay, it was a weird story out of the UK. Kind of a crazy sentence, and it has to do with someone self-pleasuring, as they say. You know what I mean? You're right. But it's a trans person, so...
3: Wait a minute.
2: Yeah. And J.K. Rowling, this is one headline, has thoughts on woman arrested for pleasuring, quote, herself in front of nurses. But you go in the story, and it's this person, Paula, was arrested for pulling out her penis.
1: Her penis, yeah.
2: Hold yeah.
3: On. You said pulling out her penis.
2: Yes.
3: Okay.
2: And doing that in front of a group of nurses. This is the Markley, Van Camp, and Robbins Show.
1: Sure.
2: Yeah.
3: I saw the whole look, the ugly, and it's like ugly woman.
2: Well, yeah.
3: That's God. It's Horse Face City. Like a Mo Howard haircut.
1: Horse Face City, yeah. That was actually going to be the original title of Suffragette City by David Bowie. But it just didn't flow right.
2: I think the quote from J.K. Rowling was, "Everyone with eyes can see this is a sick old man with a joke of a wig on his idiot head."
3: You can. Yeah, you can. Because it does look like Mo Howard kind of.
2: We got a Three Stooges reference on the show today?
3: Well, a little bit, yeah.
2: Oh, wow. All right. The Robbins Trifecta News Update and more straight ahead.

0: there's golf, and then there's golf at
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2: The Markley, Van Camp, and Robbins Show. Jamie Martin, David Van Camp, Scott Robbins. Got the Robbins Trifecta coming up in just a few. News update, David Van Camp.
3: Well, looking at the text that was read out to reporters by the White House of the Memorandum of Understanding with Iran and some of these. Now, I am not a lawyer. I just play one on the radio. Some of the language here is a little bit slippery, but this is the part that has definitely piqued my interest here. The United States of America, actually, there's a couple of points. The United States of America undertakes with regional partners to develop a definitive, mutually agreed plan with at least $300 billion for the reconstruction and economic development of the Islamic Republic of Iran. Mechanism for the implementation of this plan will be finalized as part of a final deal within 60 days. All required licenses, waivers, and permissions needed for the relevant financial transactions will be granted by the United States of America. So I guess this is still in line with they've got to meet some obligations. But, man, you got $300 billion from not just the United States. I think they said it was from other Gulf nations that would be facilitating this. But, yeah, I mean, when you're complaining about $1.7 billion Obama handed over to the mullahs, at $300
4: barrels billion, of cash.
3: That's a lot of barrels of cash that's on the table there.
2: Yeah. I suppose as part of the argument, well, we blew so much up, it's going to take a lot to rebuild. Yeah.
3: And I think J.D. Vance was trying to sort of soft sell that whole thing, saying like, well, no, we're not giving them $300 billion. It's basically like, hey, if they want to be a normal country and be part of the world, then sure, we'll help to facilitate this. But yeah, I get why there are a lot of people, especially conservatives. I don't get why the Obama nuke deal crowd is upset about this, but... why the crowd that was so much against the JCPOA are like, what the hell are we doing here? What are we promising here?
2: Mm-hmm.
3: And then also, the United States of America undertakes to terminate all types of sanctions against Iran, including the United Nations Security Council resolution, blah, blah, blah. And then, yes, the Islamic Republic of Iran reaffirms that it shall not procure or develop nuclear weapons. And they have agreed to resolve the disposition of stockpiled enriched material pursuant to a mechanism that will be mutually agreed upon when a final peace deal is struck.
2: Okay. So, yeah, that's the problem. And we can check it anytime we want. Is that part of it?
3: Well, it would be, yeah, the UN nuclear agency that would be going in.
2: Oh, that doesn't sound very good. The
5: no.
2: UN?
5: No, I know.
2: It can't be counted on. Want something better than that. Okay. We'll see. I don't think reaction's going to be fantastic.
3: No, it's not.
2: You know, from some people, you're like, well, yeah, okay. Get the gas prices back down. But then people will ask, was it worth it?
5: Mm-hmm. Well, yeah, and it's going to be turned into. You know, the political football, like it wasn't worth it.
3: Well, it already is, yeah.
2: Oh, you mean from the left?
5: Well, yeah. I
2: mean, of course, that you know.
5: A, yeah.
2: Yeah.
5: A cudgel.
2: Yeah. Yes. Other news out there. Oh, some health news. I always think of Robbins when I see a story like this. Another few cases of Vibrio vulnificus.
5: What is that? Were
2: found in Florida. That's now up to 8 cases in Florida.
5: What is it?
2: That's the so-called flesh-eating bacteria.
5: Oh God! Yeah. How do you get this? Swimming or what is it? Does some fish get you? What?
2: Well, it is naturally found in warm, like salt waters, brackish, especially around the Gulf Coast.
5: Mm-hmm.
2: Open wounds.
5: Okay.
2: It can infect people. Exposed to contaminated water. Or through eating raw or undercooked shellfish, especially oysters. Yeah, get it that way.
5: Oh, God.
2: But, yeah, you're going out swimming in an open wound, that sort of thing.
5: I'm not swimming with an open wound, so.
2: Okay.
5: Cut myself with an axe. Let's go swimming.
2: Well, risk is higher, weakened immune systems, things like that, liver disease, diabetes, HIV, high levels of iron in the blood, stuff like that.
3: It does not take a big cut to get infected. I don't think I ever shared it. I think I asked if y'all wanted to see it. But a few years ago, one of my uncles went swimming off the coast of Mississippi, and it was after a rainstorm, too, which that can overwhelm basically the drainage systems, and that's where they do put out, like, bacteria warnings. Well, they were like, yeah, whatever, you only live once. They had to, like, chop a portion of his foot off because he got that, the flesh. Foot looked like someone ripped the cheese off the top of a pizza. It was gross.
4: I remember you said, like, you want to see it? And I'm like, no, I don't. And then if I remember right, you said, yeah, best you not, actually.
3: it was pretty gnarly, man.
4: Yeah.
5: Flesh-eating bacteria. I hear that. I'm not swimming.
4: You're not swimming anyway.
5: Staying out. Well, you know what? If it's a hotel pool or something, yeah, I'll go in.
3: Well, that's man stew.
5: Well, yeah, or I could jump into the river or whatever, the ocean there, or wherever that is, and get something that eats away at my brain.
4: I just knew you'd want to hear that update. I think Casey's ready. You ready?
5: Yeah, I suppose.
4: Your big three?
6: Are you ready?
5: Swimming with him.
6: It's the three most important news stories of the day.
7: I hit the trifecta.
6: Well, at least according to Scott Robbins. It's the trifecta on the Markley, Van Camp, and Robbins Show.
4: Every day about this time, Scott Robbins' top three stories helped by his hero.
8: I'm Casey Kasem.
5: You want to go swimming sometime, Casey?
8: No way.
5: I didn't think so. Thank you for that.
8: I'm ready.
5: If I was fearful, he'd say yes. I'd have to take him. I don't know either.
3: Okay. Number three, McDonald's is bringing something back to celebrate America's 250th birthday.
5: Yeah, it's America's 250th birthday, so McDonald's jumped in and said, hey, you know what? We're going to bring back the fried apple pies. Remember those?
4: Oh, yeah.
5: Oh, it was like lava pockets, you know? I mean, it was like you scalded your mouth if you, you know, didn't wait enough time to do that. But it was good, you know, 11 o'clock food. You go through the drive-thru and pick up a couple of those things. Well, they're going to try it again to honor America's 250th birthday. The company said that they're going to do this, bring it back, because, well, people like them. They'll be available at most U.S. restaurants just for a limited time. That's going to start, by the way, on June 23rd and run through at least the 4th of July. McDonald's, one of several food companies, offering some great deals for the 250. Burger King recently debuted their firecracker cookie pie. Firecracker cookie pie, which has a sugar cookie crust, red, white, and blue star-shaped sprinkles. Sonic also is offering a red, white, blue slushes. Hardee's has a ice star-spangled biscuit.
4: You knew you were going to see this.
5: I want no part of it.
4: Oh, yeah.
5: Anyway, that's for... Star Spangled Biscuits.
4: All Have you seen the new trend online, the blue hot dogs?
3: What?
5: No.
4: Yeah, this is people, they'll soak it in Gatorade for like 15 minutes. And then it turns the hot dogs blue, but you got to boil it. Yeah, and people are kind of joking, saying, but, and then your hot dogs are packed with electrolytes.
3: There you go. Add more salt. That's what hot dogs need.
4: Yeah.
5: Yeah, right.
4: But people have tried it. They say... the taste is subtle of the Gatorade with the hot dog, but if you boil it, it does turn the hot dogs this eerie color of dark blue that some people are doing.
5: Is that like for a red, white, and blue thing? Then they're going to do white ones?
4: It doesn't say there was any tie-in to anything with the 4th of July. It was just, yeah, this is the way to get electrolytes in your hot dogs. No thanks.
8: Now, on with the countdown.
4: Scott Robbins trifecta, top three of the day up to number
8: two.
3: Number two, a shocking number of teens say they're being targeted by AI nudes.
5: Yeah, this is wild. One-third of American teens say they have been victimized by deep fake nude images. And more than half admitted to creating AI-generated porn themselves.
4: More than half?
5: Yes.
4: Oh, boy.
5: Parents of students who have been targeted by AI nude images say they have little recourse when somebody does this to their son or daughter. They put their kid's face on naked bodies. That's how they do it.
4: Right.
5: Today, anyone with a single image of themselves online is at risk of having their identity used to create sexualized AI content. again, I am thankful every day this stuff was not around when I was younger and stupid.
4: Yeah.
5: Stupider. You know what I mean?
4: If you got grandkids.
5: I do. I'd have to kill somebody if they did this, but say it's disturbingly easy to create this imagery thanks to many free, easy-to-use apps and services available online.
4: Yeah. I can see it.
3: I think one of the... I mean, the whole thing is just sad all the way around.
5: It
3: also
5: is.
3: It's like, okay, so we've got a loneliness epidemic because a lot of younger people, especially younger men, have turned to porn instead of actually trying to get girlfriends in real life.
4: Yes.
3: And now they're not even having... They're looking at porn that's not even real women?
4: Yes.
5: Exactly. Yeah.
4: Man. And then you have women more depressed than ever, especially teens and women in their 20s because of social media. Yeah, all the advances, not so good.
5: No.
4: Not at all.
5: It's laws against that.
7: Yeah. The countdown doesn't stop till we reach the top.
4: Jesus. Scott Robbins, trifecta, top three of the day.
9: And finally, one.
3: Number one, a guy in Vegas put down a $5 bet on a slot machine, won big.
5: Yeah, one lucky winner turned a $5 into $10,292,132 in the IGT Megabucks jackpot. Holy smokes! The Vegas X account, by the way, locally reported the winner as a man in his mid-20s. Had only just started playing the machine, too. Hadn't been standing there all day long or anything.
4: And how much money?
5: $10 million.
4: Well, that's enough to wreck your life.
3: Yeah.
5: That's enough to, yes, wreck more than your life. And wreck other people's lives, too.
3: Wreck the lives of all the people who are going to run to that casino now. And think, yeah. Oh, I can make it big, too.
4: Oh, yeah.
5: I mean, what astronomical odds are that? I mean, the guy sits there, he plays two or three hands, and then he wins.
4: Oh, yeah. I mean, the odds are crazy that that ever happens.
5: By the way, I don't know. I would be very hesitant to walk out of there with $10.3 million.
4: Well, I don't think they give you the big check.
5: It's electronically, well, probably not the big Jerry Lewis check. No,
4: going to be having more friends than he ever knew he had.
9: And there you have it.
5: Yeah.
4: Yes, it's Scott Robbins trifecta, top three of the day.
5: I can't believe you're not going to help your cousin.
4: Yeah, exactly. Okay, I don't know if you've ever left a review online of a restaurant. But say you had a terrible experience. It was a bad review. Do you think the shop owner's coming after you? Nimrod's in the news is coming up. You got to hear this story and a news update next.

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14: President Trump talked about domestic politics a little bit, specifically the Senate candidate in Maine, Graham Plattner, the Nazi. And here's...
15: Because people don't believe him anymore. But no, the generics are very interesting because the Republicans are coming up strong even before this. You know why they're seeing all these lunatics, like the guy in Maine with the swastika? You know, for 10 years they've been calling me a Nazi. And now they have a Nazi running. He's got a tattoo on him. I've been denying it for 10 years. They know it's not so, but they've been calling. I don't think they can call it to me anymore. You know, one more.

0: One more? Go ahead, Pete.
1: Yeah. I don't think they can call me a Nazi anymore because they got a Nazi running. It's not a swastika tattoo, but yeah. It's
2: no, but it's a Nazi
1: Death
2: tattoo.
1: Squad tattoo.
2: Yeah. Yeah, even worse.
3: Yeah. Wow. Well, he's got a point. Now, are they going to play that clip?
1: Probably not.
3: Yeah. Because if they actually played it to say it's not a swastika tattoo.
1: That'll probably be the fact check, yeah.
3: But then you got to admit that he had a different Nazi tattoo.
1: Yeah, right. A more specific Nazi tattoo.
2: Yeah. Donald Trump lied again.
3: That sort of thing.
2: Yeah. Oh, yeah.
3: Well, we'll see where that goes. Not quite sure. A couple other things real quick. It looks like you're definitely going to lose the bet, Scott, on Taylor Swift and Travis Kelce. Apparently, they are getting married at Madison Square Garden.
2: Yeah, we'll see.
3: Okay. You don't believe it?
2: Oh, who knows? In that world, I don't know.
3: Our bets are going to offset one another, by the way.
2: Madison Square Garden?
3: Yeah. That's what they think. That's where it's going to go. And they're having a massive stage built for the occasion. But don't know who's going to perform.
1: Is this supposed to be like a royal wedding or something?
2: Sounds like it, doesn't it? You got 40,000 people there? Is that...
3: It fits, what, 20? I don't know if that's it. Who knows?
2: Is Joel going to do another residency started that night? Or
3: I don't know, man. It's kind of surprising because she doesn't seem to have much ego. Anyway, we got to get to Nimrods. Here we go.
4: When the going gets tough.
5: Damn it, this is too hard.
4: The dumb get dumber.
5: All right, Dan.
4: It's Nimrods in the News on the Martley, Van Camp, and Robbins Show.
5: I love the poorly educated.
3: All right. Nimrod's News, we go to Bay Minette, Alabama, where a new ice cream shop just opened up called Local Scoop. Okay? Mm-hmm. And back in March, you got this guy, Daniel Smith. He went in there and said he didn't have a great experience, so he left a review for it. Said that they got his order messed up, and he also critiqued the restaurant on its decorations. Okay. Doesn't sound like the most pleasant guy, but whatever. Mm-hmm. You can leave a review. But the owner, Mallory White Goldman, said, that's like an attack on my business. So there were some, messages back and forth between the two. And then she found him, looked him up, and then confronted him. I mean, what'd the guy say? You assaulted me or something?
6: What brought you to this land?
3: No, that's a different one. So anyway, yes, she threatened him. And now she and her husband have been arrested for going after the guy for a bad review.
2: Wow.
3: And that's Nimrod's in the News.
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13: From ABC News, I'm Michelle Franzen. After the G7 summit ended in France, U.S. officials offered a readout of the Memo of Understanding between the U.S. and Iran, set to be formalized Friday. The terms include an immediate ceasefire on all points, including Lebanon, where Israel has carried out strikes against Iran-backed Hezbollah. Earlier, President Trump at a news conference telling reporters that talks will resume on Iran's nuclear ambitions.
14: Importantly, Iran has agreed that they will neither produce nor procure a nuclear weapon, neither produce, because originally they said, they talk about that they will not develop a nuclear weapon. And some people found it okay. These guys didn't, in all fairness, but some people, but I didn't like it. Said it won't develop. I said, what happens if they should buy?
13: Under the Obama administration's joint nuclear deal, Iran was banned from developing nuclear weapons. Gas and oil prices, a major concern. Prices dipping on word of an agreement, but it could take time for gas prices to return to pre-war levels. The economy on the mind of the Federal Reserve Board. Members voting today to keep interest rates unchanged. New chair Kevin Warsh holding his first meeting and press briefing on the decision since becoming chair.
15: Economic activity is expanding at a solid pace, despite elevated uncertainty that owes in part to the conflict in the Middle East.
13: President Trump threatening to derail the signing of an extension of the Foreign Intelligence Surveillance Act, known as FISA, if Congress doesn't pass the controversial voting law. ABC's Selena Wang has details.
16: He says he's not going to approve that key FISA surveillance bill without the Save America Act. That is the president's sweeping voter ID bill that Senate Leader Thune has repeatedly warned does not have enough Republican support to advance.
13: Residents in Gulf states already dealing with flash floods this week, now bracing for the first tropical storm of the season. And in the Midwest, severe storms taking shape. Possible tornadoes are the threat in Illinois. 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
13: Fire crews battling multiple wildfires in California along with Washington State. More than 2,000 homes near Spokane under threat. ABC's Alex Stone is near the fire zone.
19: The upriver fire started on Tuesday, quickly growing to hundreds of acres. And across the West, it's been a week of fire as temperatures are rising in California. Firefighters making progress on wildfires as well.
13: Some positive news about the health of the youngest Americans. ABC's Jim Ryan says U.S. infant mortality falling to its lowest rate on record.
20: Preliminary data from the Centers for Disease Control and Prevention finds that 5.4 babies per 1,000 born in 2025 didn't make it to their first birthday. As tragic as it is, it's the lowest rate in U.S. history. The decline was only fractions of a percentage point below the 2024 figure, but in hard numbers represented hundreds of lives.
13: Luigi Mangione back in a New York courtroom today. The judge overseeing his state trial says Mangione's defense attorneys plan to argue he was suffering extreme emotional disturbance. when he fatally shot healthcare CEO Brian Thompson. ABC News legal contributor Brian Buckmeyer.
1: The defense has to turn over all psychiatric information to the prosecution. They're going to have the ability to rebut that he had an extreme emotional disturbance at this time. It could, in a worst case scenario, delay the trial because the prosecution would say, hey, we need our own expert to evaluate this defense and see whether or not we can make arguments against it. If it doesn't delay the trial, it's going to add a whole other argument.
13: I'm Michelle Franzen, ABC News.
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By Thursday, we'll have a slight chance for rain early on. Partial sunshine develops, high of 71 degrees. Then by Friday, mostly sunny, high around 74. Saturday, we'll have a slight chance for rain showers here late. Blend of clouds and sunshine develops, high of 76. I'm meteorologist Jennifer Wojcicki with the WSGW Weatherology Forecast. Currently, it's 67.

0: going to acquire a nuclear weapon. If they do, all hell will rain down on them.
1: We continue to be proud of being a sanctuary city. We continue to be ready to stand up for our immigrant neighbors. Hey there.

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1: All right, thank you, Scott Shannon. Thanks to all of you for being with us. Write down our toll-free telephone number if you want to be a part of the program. It is 800-941-SEAN if you want to join us. Linda, how many years have you worked for me? How many total years have you been on this show?
2: 21.
1: How many times can you think of in the course of me being on the air, between all of the travel we do, all of the shows that we do, radio, TV, extra broadcast, speeches, book signings, events, all that. How many times, Freedom Concerts back in the day, how many times have I lost my voice that you can recall or the best guesstimate you can give me?
2: Oh, my God. So many.
1: Right.
2: Many. A lot.
1: And
2: 20, and 25, what, 50.
1: And how often when I'm losing my voice or lost it, have you told me don't go on the air?
2: Well, no, that's not true. I don't tell you not to go on the air. I tell you to take.
1: You try to persuade me to take a day off.
2: I tell you, you could use a little rest. Just a little.
1: By the way, that is so fake news in terms of the spirit and attitude. I will push her. I mean, I've had laryngitis. It's diagnosed laryngitis. And, you know, at times, sometimes the vocal cords kind of shut down a little bit. He's having a stroke. I'm like, I've had this my whole career. And I appreciate the kind words people have been sending my way, except for he's stroking out. But it's happened so often. It's like, why all of a sudden did this take on a life of its own?
2: Well, I have to tell you.
1: I don't want the whole story.
2: Just take a minute. What are you talking about the whole story? I'm going to give you something nice. You're going to like this.
1: Okay.
2: Wait a minute. Yep. There was a woman that emailed me, a very nice woman. She didn't want anything. She didn't ask for anything. All she said was, I have a 500-person prayer group. We're doing a prayer chain for Sean. We hope he's okay. This is very nice. That's the kind of people you have in your audience.
1: You know what? I just think it's beautiful. But, you know, at different times, like for me to come on the air just now, right here, to start this show, before I came on the air, I opened up my voice. And the other night when I was with JD, we did a podcast. We finished about 5 minutes until the live show at 9. And then in the process, the interim, my throat closes up, which is kind of normal based on my history, how this thing works with me. I didn't open my voice up, and it took me until I got to the conversation part to be able to talk. And so it is not unusual. But, I mean, I guess I should be happy that people are so kind and nice and loving and concerned. Then, of course, you have the people that wish me dead, but I can't really help that too much. Good thing I don't read all these social media comments. I think Sweet Baby James said, yeah, I don't think I'd read that. I don't think that's a good idea. Anyway, thank you for your kind words, everybody. Yeah, I'm still struggling with it. I don't really want to go on all the medicines that are available to

0: reduce the inflammation in the vocal cords because it's like the worst medicine in the world. So, you know, we're just kind of powering through and trying to get through day by day. And I appreciate people tolerating if it's not, you know, at times if it's a little rough. But no, I'm in perfect health. I'm in actually the best health I've ever been in my life, with doctor's approval and checkup and everything in between. I want to get to this whole issue, and I'm going to give you a different perspective, I think, and having spoken with all of the people involved in this, as it relates to this Iranian deal, and where I cut to the chase and other people don't cut to the chase. And I, for example, had a long conversation with Steve Witkoff, and a long conversation. And it went into great specificity and detail, way beyond this memorandum of understanding. If you've done a business deal in your life, they put together usually what is called the term sheet. Some people might call it a memorandum of understanding. It's all pretty much the same thing. And all it is like the basis. All right, we're starting on these points. And you sign it, and it just means you agree to begin discussions, what the discussions are about. They actually, I learned, and I don't think he'd mind me sharing this with you, so I will. He didn't tell me it was off the record, that it is so much deeper than that term sheet. It is so different. And then there's other pressure. J.D. Vance was on some show saying that, you know, that there was a lot of pressure just to get something on paper, so that all these discussions, they didn't want to have it out in public, because there still are factions that are, competing for power within the Iranian regime. Meaning you have the hardliners, the IRGC, some of these people, and then the more political side. And there is a group of people that desperately want out of this situation because they see what's happening to their country. The most effective move besides the bombing, obviously Midnight Hammer, Epic Fury, were historic in so many different ways. And obviously that has had a massive impact on Iran. The blockade is the single most other effective thing that the president put in place. Their entire economy, 90% of it, is an energy oil-based economy. After the president resumed those two big bombings last week, it got the Iranians' attention. And when he said the next night is going to be harder than the previous two nights, and he's probably taking Karg Island, then all behind the scenes, I am told that all hell broke loose, and that all the Iranians, and JD confirmed this to me, I have no reason to doubt him, that for the first time in 47 years, there is direct communication with the Iranian leadership, and that had apparently never happened before. And they were begging to sign a sheet and get their signature on a piece of paper. And that quote was the memorandum of understanding. I don't even think they're going to have a ceremony in signing this stupid thing, because it's meaningless anyway, because that's not what the deal is going to be. And that's what Witkoff went into. That's what JD was saying on the TV show two nights ago, et cetera, et cetera. Now, let me predicate all of this by saying I will never trust the Iranians. I do believe that these hardliners are hardcore. We cannot forget that a little over a week ago, they fired a missile, a drone shot at an Apache helicopter. And I would even argue if those pilots had died in that incident, we'd be having a very, very different discussion on the air today. Thank God they're alive. Thank God they're recovered. But it really doesn't matter, because at the end of the day, if, you know, as somebody that knows Donald Trump and has known him for 30 years, and the guy that wrote The Art of the Deal, maybe it's me, and you can say that I have a bias. I don't care. But I tend to listen to what he says, because it really doesn't matter what other people say. It matters what Donald Trump says. And, for example, the president said now at least, I think we counted 10, 12 times, said it again today, that the memorandum of understanding is not the deal, and warned that the U.S. would revert to dropping bombs if he doesn't like the deal. Now, I'll take it a step further. I spoke to the president while he's at the G7, and the president said to me, I have no problem going right back and taking Karg Island in 2 seconds. This is more their opportunity than ours, and I figured I would give it a shot. And he said, if I don't like the deal, we'll go back to shooting all of them, dropping bombs on their heads. If they don't behave, we'll go right back to dropping bombs right in the middle of their head. And, you know, here's one cut of the many times he said it.
1: Is the tax-day agreement now final, or are you still...
2: No, it's not final. It's a memorandum of understanding. And if I don't like it, we'll go back to shooting at them, dropping bombs on their head.
1: When do you expect the word?
2: If I don't like it, if they don't behave, we'll go right back to dropping bombs right smack in the middle of their head. Okay? Because they misbehaved for 47 years. All right?
3: Does it include
2: But nobody could have made this deal. I mean, the JCPOA done by Obama, he handed them $1.7 billion in cash, gave them hundreds of millions of dollars, gave them billions and billions of dollars, but he gave them $1.7 billion in cash, green cash from banks, into a Boeing 757 and flew it into Iran. And they stood at the plane. I have pictures of it, like, oh my, look at this money he's giving us. He tried to bribe his way out. I didn't do that. Nobody mentions that. $1.7 billion and hundreds of millions of dollars. They tried to bribe their way out of it. And you know what the Iranians did? They laughed at Obama and they said he's a stupid son of a...
0: And that's the president in his own words. So, listen, I have always been, and Reagan coined the term, trust but verify. And I am very untrusting of a regime that has been responsible, the number one state sponsor of terror, run by people that chant death to Israel, death to America, that have expressed a desire for a worldwide caliphate, that is a death cult that kills its own people, that funds all of these proxies. Yes, they have been degraded. Their navy's gone. Their ships are gone. Their missile defenses are mostly dead. Their air defense systems are non-existent. We can fly and bomb any part of Iran we want any second of any day that we want. So do I have, and does the president, did I get a sense from the president that he has a healthy dose of skepticism? Yes, he does. But he has a resolve that I know to be true. And that is that at the end of the day, if this is not going to shape up into what they are saying and we're saying that they want, I don't think it's going to last very long. And I think we'll be back where we are. And probably I would say he'll hit them even harder. Now that is, so I'm not wringing my hands like everybody else. And maybe it's because of what we have seen of President Trump and his actions leading up to this point and what the Trump doctrine really is. Some people say, well, why don't we just finish off this leadership? That's never been a stated goal of President Trump. The president has said the Trump doctrine is he doesn't believe in forever wars. He doesn't want boots on the ground. The president is very clear. We are not giving one taxpayer dollar to them. I think he does understand the need for a carrot and a stick, meaning of Gulf countries, for the sake of helping them transform their ideology into economy, into prospering for themselves and the people in their country. I mean, right now, the value of their currency is zero. Half the adult workforce is out of work. Their economy is energy-based. They have no economy, so to speak, of right now. We've been sneaking even yesterday. I heard we got, 8 million barrels of oil out of that southern open lane in the Strait of Hormuz. We've been taking out oil left, right, and sideways. You know, oil's been trading at $76 a barrel. It was as high as $126 a barrel. And is this just an opportunity? Yes, it's an opportunity. Would I say the odds are high that the Iranians blow it up and are incapable of getting their act together? Probably, yeah. Do I think the president means what he says, that he'll go back to bombing them? I absolutely believe it. So anyway, a report out that this deal may be signed remotely without any signing ceremony. I don't really see the need for it anyway, because I think it's fairly meaningless. I think what's in Donald Trump's head is what matters. The White House says, by the way, that there's been all these false reports out there circulating in multiple mainstream media outlets about a text or a series of texts and some of the drafts of the Memorandum of Understanding. And the White House is saying these leaked texts of the Iran agreement published by CNN and others are not accurate. The president's pushing back hard on reports that the U.S. or Gulf allies are bankrolling Tehran. They don't get a penny only based on specific things, actions that they take that shows good faith on their part. So the reconstruction fund language is we're not investing 10 cents and other countries can't invest until such time as the Iranians take concrete actions. I think that's a big part of this as well. And so with all of that said, I think you should be a trust but verify audience. I think we have to watch it with clear eyes. I think that we have to know what we're dealing with. We're dealing with an Islamo-fascist death cult regime. With that said, they have been defeated on every level militarily. And you have a president that is saying publicly that he's very committed to going back militarily in 2 seconds. And I think that the president's actions, he's kind of earned our trust in the sense that he's proven with Soleimani beating the caliphate, Baghdadi, Midnight Hammer, Epic Fury, that he really doesn't have any compunctions doing it. So I guess I have a little bit more comfort knowing that he'll flip on a dime if he has to. That's my take. And it's not spin. I think that could happen. This could happen by the weekend, for crying out loud. It's crazy. All right, we're on to health, wellness, fitness, nutrition, longevity. 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

right, we got a lot coming up. All things Simple Man. Bill O'Reilly will join us today. We'll get his take on all this. Also, we'll check in with Governor Greg Abbott. I mean, the migration into Texas is insane. We'll get his take on six gender Tellerico and God is non-binary Tellerico. Why do Democrats have so much hope on that guy? Straight ahead.

0: I'm Stuart Varney, and this is the Fox Business Report.
1: Stocks are wavering in afternoon trading following the Fed's decision on interest rates. As expected, the central bank will be holding its benchmark rate steady. New Fed Chair Kevin Warsh.
2: The committee decided to maintain the target range for the Fed funds rate at 3.5% to 3.75%. In support of the Fed's dual mandate.
1: The Fed pausing for a fourth time after three consecutive rate cuts. Fed officials dropped language that had suggested that their next move would be to cut their key rate. And Kevin Warsh appointing a task force in five areas of monetary policy and said that each independent task force will have the best minds inside and outside the economics profession and be appointed by the Fed staff. Tech and industrials are among the best performers, while communication services and consumer staples are lagging. That's your Fox Business Report. I'm Hillary Barsky, invested in you.
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2: 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You've always got to prepare, have a safety security plan for yourself and your family. If that God forbid moment comes, somebody wants to bring harm to you, your family. And anyway, Sig Sauer, all proudly made in Live Free or Die, New Hampshire. They have a big workforce full of former military, great people. They are the proud partner of our U.S. military, the official sidearm of all branches of the U.S. military. Part of my collection, I have the M17 pistol. That's the same one carried by our brave men and women that defend freedom around the world. Same with NATO forces also, as a matter of fact. My daily carry is usually my P365. It is the number one concealed carry pistol in the country. And as a matter of fact, our whole team on the show, we're a six-hour family. And sweet baby James, like me, has a collection. And Linda has the P365 special, Rose special edition. What is the Rose special edition? Why do I not know what the Rose special edition is?
3: So,
2: I didn't know
3: that. All kidding aside, it's a beautiful, beautiful, like, it's like a piece of art on a gun, and it's engraved in this gorgeous, like, rose gold color, if you like rose gold, which I happen to love. It is stunning. And every time I take it out at the range close to us, everybody's like, what gun is that? I'm like, it's a Sig Sauer, man. They do a beautiful job with that rose gold. It's really, really nice.
2: How many people have picked up on the fact that you drop your shoulder when you shoot?
3: You're the only one, because you like to break them, but I'm doing much better now. Just so you know.
2: You're doing much better. All right. We should post on our website, Hannity.com, the silhouette, or I don't know, what target do you have? Do you have a bullseye silhouette? What do you have?
3: I have a silhouette.
2: Okay. You know, I'm going to be looking at it a little bit differently. I want to see how you cluster your shots. In other words, if one is in the right shoulder, one's in the left shoulder, one's by the knee, and one's in the head, that's not considered, you know, a good... That's not considered consistent shooting. How do you usually?
3: I'm a pretty good, you know, center mass consistent shooter. That's where I look. And the middle is the easiest part to hit for me.
2: Anyway, SigSauer.com today. Buy any new P365. You will get a Sig Sauer everyday carry flashlight. It is awesome, by the way. I have one. I carry it all the time. This is only for a limited time. Don't wait. Also, great gift for Dad for Father's Day. So I understand. Everybody wants to take the memorandum of understanding and turn it into the deal. I have been assured and reassured and reassured and reassured. So either I'm being Pollyannish and naive, and this is what it's going to come into, or the guy that I've known for 30 years that keeps saying this has nothing to do with any final deal. They don't even care about it, and it was just to get the process started. I think that it's all going to play out in the end. What I've been told was discussed behind the scenes, and what they're agreeing to behind the scenes is very different than what is being reported. However, do I trust them? Of course not. Why would you trust the Iranians? Number one state sponsor of terror. Look at the havoc that they have caused worldwide. Look at the danger. You know, let me go back. Let me step back here for a second, because, and I have told this audience over and over again that every source I had leading up to Epic Fury, after the devastation of 14 bunker buster bombs and Midnight Hammer, a president that's not an isolationist, even though some people, the new woke right, claim that he is or should be. That was not Donald Trump in the first term, taking out the caliphate of ISIS and Soleimani and Baghdadi and dropping the mother of all bombs on Afghanistan. Donald Trump Midnight Hammer is basically Donald Trump 2.0 and very consistent with the Trump doctrine. I don't think his doctrine has changed. And I guess maybe it's the intimate knowledge of knowing him, watching him, observing him. He will listen to everybody. And at the end of the day, there's going to be one person that will make the ultimate decision on whether any deal goes forward with Iran or any other country for that matter. And that is going to be Donald Trump. And when Donald Trump says over and over and over and over again, like he says here, all hell will rain down on Iran if they pursue a nuclear weapon. Do you believe that he means it? That's a very important component to me. Listen.
4: Iran will never have a nuclear weapon. And it says it loud and clear. They're not going to develop it. They're not going to buy it. They're not going to do anything with it. And if they do, they suffer unbelievable consequences. Not just a little bit, like, I won't even tell you the consequences, but the consequences are the ultimate consequences. And with that being said, I hope we have a very good relationship. But the biggest thing is they will not have a nuclear weapon. So we have, they will not develop, purchase, buy, or any other thing. They're not going to acquire a nuclear weapon. If they do, all hell will rain down on them. And they're not going to do that,
2: He doesn't think they're going to do it. But if they do, the message has been sent clear. You know, what's frustrating is the people that did not want epic fury and feel like Donald Trump betrayed them by doing exactly what he did in his first term and exactly what he said he would do since even before he ran for president. That Donald Trump said Iran can never have a nuclear weapon. He's been consistent. Now, when Steve Witkoff, I think, did the definitive interviews, they acknowledged they have this 60% enriched uranium in 12 days that can be enriched up to weapons-grade uranium, 90%, which would have given them 460 kilograms, about 1,000 pounds, as many as 11 or 12 nuclear weapons. They could do that if they could get back up any enrichment capability. That could be less than 12 days, and they would have enough weapons-grade material for that amount of bombs. We learned in this process their ballistic missile range was much further than we had once thought. We now know their ballistic missiles can hit Europe, cities like Paris, and cities like London. The president, in many ways, will never get credit for it, but he's making the world a safer place. If you don't trust them, then don't. I mean, let's verify it. Because I think we're going to know very quickly whether or not this has any teeth to it or not. And if they start to balk or back up what they've been telling our negotiators privately and what has been communicated to me. Remember, Steve Witkoff told us about the enriched uranium, which made this a necessity. And then every other source that I had spoken to, in other words, people that would really know. There are people, it's called being read into the presidential daily briefing. Usually there's maybe 5, 6, 7 people daily that get to see that threat assessment. And that was what the intelligence was showing. Now, Dan Bongino at the time was the deputy FBI director under Kash Patel, and I had him on the podcast. We went deep, hard in the paint, and he gave an explanation. And I said to him, every person, every source that would know, every one of them said to me the same thing, is the president had no choice. That's what they were telling me, meaning that we had to act with epic fury. Let's play Dan Bongino.
5: I'm limited in what I can say, but I'll tell you this. It's not just the nuclear threat that was exigent. It's the cyber threat the Iranians were engaged in. It's the lethal plotting, the assassination attempts. And I want you to remember this, everyone in the listening audience. They don't have, they don't subscribe to this mutually assured destruction. They don't act in any way with any logic or reason whatsoever. Like, say, even the Russians don't, even however crazy Putin is, he does not want a nuclear weapon hitting Moscow. He doesn't. He's crazy, but he's not one. The Iranians don't care. It is a bloodthirsty theocracy. You give them the ability to kill us. You give them the gun. They're going to shoot it. It's not a matter of if. Forget the if. And the question was only the when. And I think President Trump said, I'm tired of dealing with this kicking the can down the road, the when question. And we're just going to do it. The politics be damned. I mean, you think the politics are helping him? If he cared about the politics, he wouldn't have done it. You know what he cares about? He doesn't want a freaking mushroom cloud over Washington, D.C. or New York. That's called leadership, making really hard decisions that are really difficult to explain to people who may not understand them because they don't have the information set you have. And that's okay. You know, we're free to question it here. It's a republic, and I'm telling you, I will go to the grave telling you he made 100% the right call. I'm absolutely sure of it.
2: Now, Dan is one of the people, the few people like Hash Patel and other top national secret, I'm sure the CIA director Ratcliffe, and of course, our top generals were read into that information that I would never have access to. And Dan is just giving us a glimpse of what every other person that is read in tells me. So it's my job to pass that information on to you. Here's a question based on the history of Donald Trump and national security and national defense and his deal-making acumen. How many of you have a pretty relatively on the, without getting into specific, have a high degree of confidence that he won't sign a bad deal? That's kind of where my head's at. And the fact that he's so casual and saying, well, I'll just take them out and I'll just, you know, bomb them into oblivion and that's it. I know others may not have it. We have an update. Linda, you've been following the chilling details of this plot tied to the UFC event on Sunday night, UFC 250 at the White House.
3: Yeah. Absolutely insane.
2: I know. New details about the five suspects accused of plotting this mass casualty event. I mean, it's pretty scary. Prosecutors allege that the group that were arrested in June, as we told you yesterday, a multi-state sweep coordinated an ambush involving explosive-laden drones intended to strike the north side of the White House, which would cause, a panic. And then they would sit in wait to basically slaughter everybody coming out. Officials said the group planned to target multiple high-profile officials through this coordinated ambush. According to court documents, the suspects intended to launch the explosive-laden drones over the UFC arena, detonate them above the crowd, forcing panicked attendees and high-value targets to flee to a southern evacuation point. I mean, if you look at three assassination attempts against the president, and you look at Charlie Kirk, and then you put it together with the incendiary and rhetoric of the left today, when you dehumanize and devalue people to the extent that they do, and it's Nazi, fascist, racist, Gestapo, at what point do you bear some responsibility that you're causing people to believe they're doing God's will? And if you look at, for example, investigators allege that, you know, they had targets in their encrypted group chat, you know, one for Trump, two for J.D. Vance, and for Israeli Prime Minister Netanyahu, Musk for Elon Musk. And the plot was to rob a military ammunition plant and steal military, you know, equipment. They had safe houses, bunkers, jail break-ins they were planning. I mean, it just, this is the world we're living in.
3: But think about this. It was somebody's mom that stepped in there. Imagine being that mother and getting like the sense, like, this is serious. Like, I think this may actually happen and that my child is involved in this and I need to call the FBI. And she did.
2: Well, according to the complaint, the biggest warning sign came from the mother of the 19-year-old from Ohio charged in connection with this. God, by the way, God bless her. And if you see something, say something, right? It's a cliche, but it works. She observed him researching locations near D.C. and receiving maps and images through text messages. And when she confronted him, apparently said that the group planned to conduct a recon and hit-and-run missions. Then she went to investigators, and she interpreted that as planned shootings. And the complaint that they released shows that this mother, God bless her, contacted authorities on June 10th after becoming concerned about her son's recent firearm purchases and communications with these people that he was having online. Anyway, the father told officers his son had recently met people online and had been planning recons with them. And he told investigators that his son apparently recently acquired all the firearms, body armor, ammunition, tactical gear, etc., with $3,000 of his graduation money. Dana White of the USC revealed late on Tuesday that there were multiple threats made against Freedom 250. He told TMZ Sports that he was in the loop on all of what was happening in real time over the threats to the event. He said there was more than the alarming alleged plot to use drones and snipers to take out as many people as possible. He said, I mean, these guys are so good at what they do. Here's the reality. There was no safer place in America to be on Sunday night than there. Freedom 250 White House attack, by the way, you know, posted wild anti-Trump, anti-Semitic, you know, TikTok craziness. Like, you know, this is how people are, like, clinging to manna, like Luigi Mangione syndrome. If somebody's insane, they just want to, you know, cling to it. Anyway, 800-941-SHAWN is our number if you want to be a part of the program. 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

0: friends. And the U.S. offering details of the memo of understanding between the U.S. and Iran, now set to be signed Friday in Geneva. The proposal includes a 60-day ceasefire on all fronts, including Lebanon, so talks can resume, and reopening the Strait of Hormuz, and also finalizing a nuclear deal. ABC's Jonathan Carl says Iran could also get key sanctions lifted.
1: The single most important sanctions were the sanctions that denied Iran the ability to sell its oil on the international market. Now, they did sell their oil anyway through its shadow fleet on the black market, but this cost Iran dearly. Now, immediately upon signing this, they have access to international oil markets, something they have not had for many years under many different U.S. presidents.
0: At the G7 summit, President Trump says if Iran behaves, they can get access to frozen funds. After federal authorities disrupted an alleged drone attack at Sunday's UFC event at the White House, the Justice Department now says it bolsters the case for a secured White House ballroom.
2: The overnight filing to the D.C. Circuit Appeals Court has the Justice Department arguing the plot to attack the UFC fight with drones and snipers is exactly the kind of threat the ballroom project would protect against. The Secret Service's deputy director has said despite the plot, the UFC event was never at risk. But the Justice Department says the plot underscores the need for a drone port and sniper nests on the roof of the ballroom. The appeals court is still weighing whether it will allow a lower court's order blocking construction to take effect. Stephen Portnoy, ABC News, Washington.
0: Dangerous storms targeting Midwest states today. The outbreak will include hail, flash flooding, damaging winds, and possible tornadoes. Central Illinois and Indiana facing the biggest threat. In the Gulf states, residents already dealing with flooding now bracing for Tropical Storm Arthur, the first of the hurricane season, with life-threatening flash flooding reported. 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
0: A deadly private plane crash on a busy highway in Laredo, Texas last night. That jet heading to Austin from Mexico. 6 people on board. 1 person died. ABC's Gio Benitez spoke with some good Samaritans who were trying to help.
5: We saw that there was actually movement inside the aircraft. That's when my husband jumped out of the car and went straight to help out.
6: Zaira Garza and her husband were driving home when they came upon the scene. He was one of those heroes.
5: I was scared for the people inside and for the people that was helping. I didn't know if that fire was going to make the aircraft explode.
0: The U.S., Mexico, and Canada co-hosting the FIFA World Cup for one historic U.S. city. Host city overseas fans are creating a frenzy over Suds.
7: Scotland fans have taken over Boston for the World Cup, and some of them told affiliate WCVB.
8: I don't think Boston realized what was coming to
7: it. It's been good for local businesses, but not for beer supplies. Sam Adams' parent company says its Boston taproom ran out of its signature Boston Lager over the weekend after sales were 4 times higher than usual. Company says it resorted to an emergency delivery and added extra deliveries throughout this week. Brian Clark, ABC News.
0: Luigi Mangione in a New York courtroom today for the state trial in the fatal shooting of United Healthcare CEO. The judge says Mangione's attorneys plan to argue he was suffering from extreme emotional disturbance during that crime. Michelle Franz in ABC News.
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9: Here's your WSGW weatherology forecast. We'll see a few scattered showers and thunderstorms at times here for this afternoon, with cloudy skies and a high into the mid-70s. Winds out of the

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1: We continue to be proud of being a sanctuary city. 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Hey there.

0: revolution. 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

0: right, Leonard Skinner, Simple Man, that can only mean one thing on this radio program, and that is all things self-proclaimed Simple Man. That means all things Bill O'Reilly. 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Okay. Let me ask you this, and I want you maybe to tell me that I'm wrong. So this big memorandum of understanding comes out. I've talked to Jared Kushner. I've talked to Steve Witkoff. I've talked to the president. I've talked to everybody. And I don't think a memorandum of understanding means a thing. And the president, I tend to listen to the president's words. And because that is final anyway, I don't even think the president saw the memorandum of understanding, to be very blunt with you. And he's saying, well, they either abide by it or I'm going to bomb the living hell out of them. That is the answer. They're either going to do what he wants or the military effort will ensue. I don't think it's more complicated than that. Am I wrong, Mr. O'Reilly?
1: No, I wouldn't say you're wrong, but I would say that if you evaluate a deal like this, you've got to be pros and cons. So this is not a good deal for Israel. Okay, right off the bat.
0: Well, wait a minute. It's not a deal because this is, it's like if you do a business deal. You do business, I do business. You have a memorandum of understanding. It's a term sheet to begin negotiations. It has nothing to do with what the final outcome is going to be.
1: It could be an ice cream wrapper, as far as I'm concerned. It's not good for Israel because it basically takes them back from a very aggressive defensive position. And so that's number one. And I think very few historians would quibble with that.
0: Can I just add one piece of context to that? The president was very clear today that if, in fact, Lebanon keeps attacking Israel, that Israel has every right to fight back and that he just wants them to be judicious and do their part. But if they attack Israel, he would expect them to attack back.
1: But he scolded Netanyahu by name, and that's rare for him. Number two, the United States, most important to us as American citizens. So this arrangement, let's use that word, is, I would say, an 7.5 out of 10. And you weren't going to get a 10 out of 10. That was not going to happen. The two deficits in the arrangement are, number one, no mention of weapons inspectors to go in. Now, the president did say he's got eyes on all of their nuclear facilities. He can see what they're doing. That's true. But you can't see underground 3 miles. So I would have liked to have seen a weapons inspectors thing in there, but it was not.

0: The second one was Hormuz.
1: Can I just interject again? And I'm not being a jerk, I promise. Steve Witkoff is a personal friend of mine, and he said when it comes to the nuclear dust, they've already agreed that Americans will be on the ground at the very least observing all of the removal of that dust. Sorry to interrupt.
0: All right, well, that's good, but it's not in writing so far.
1: Correct.
0: You need the Austrians to go in every 2 months and check out what they're doing, because those are the people assigned to it. And now that they're kicking it over to the UN for validation, that's certainly part of the scenario. But I don't really understand why the Iranians are so resistant to that. If they're going to say, we're never going to have a nuke, we're never going to attack anybody, we're never going to do A, we're never going to do I, why not have the inspectors in there? There's no downside for you. So that made me a little queasy. And the third thing is Hormuz. So we still don't know, because the president didn't really address it in a specific sense. He addressed the big thing. He doesn't want a worldwide depression, Herbert Hoover, all that. And that's true. That was a big motivator. That's what Iran had. Iran had, we can wreak havoc with the worldwide economy, and we will. We're willing to starve to death to do that. So that was their only weaponry, Iran. And it was not addressed by President Trump. Now, I assume that Hormuz is going to be open very quickly because all of the Gulf states, including Iran, want the money. And then there's not going to be an impediment to that. It's not going to take 60 days. They're just going to open it up. But down the road, all right, there wasn't any, well, the United Nations controls Hormuz or whatever you may be. It was not put into that arrangement language. Now, those are two fairly significant things. On the other hand, I thought Trump was one of his best performances today, because he anticipated all of these questions, and notice how softball the questions were from the Europeans, because they're thrilled. They got what they wanted for nothing, okay? So all the European press were like little beagles out there. And even the obnoxious American press, they've already started up on MS and CNN, but you expect that. The only guy that was way out of order was the New York Times, who said, well, what about the school that got hit? Okay, now, wait a minute. We're talking about a worldwide economic problem. We're talking about a nuclear weapon, and this is the question you bring? Come on. It's ridiculous. But I thought President Trump had anticipated what was going to happen in that presser and handled it pretty well.
1: I tend to agree with your analysis, only because we are both in a pretty unique position as it relates to the president. And that is, we've known him for 30 years. And when he speaks, it is very different than when anybody else speaks for him. And when he speaks, people like us that know him pay a lot more attention and give more credence to the words that he is using versus those that may be around him that are trying to explain things to the American people. Because in the end, it doesn't matter what the people around him say. It matters what he thinks and how he will act. And what kind of surprises me a little bit, in light of the president's military actions abroad, beating ISIS and Soleimani and Baghdadi, dropping the mother of all bombs on Afghanistan, Midnight Hammer, Epic Fury, I think people would be quite foolish and naive and rather stupid if they don't take the words that he uttered again today seriously, that I have no problem going back to bombing the living hell out of you if, in fact, you guys try to pull a fast one.
0: Yeah, because they're going to make him look weak and bad, and his legacy's on the line. It's in a legacy brawl right now between Obama and Trump. And people believe what they want to believe. Doesn't matter what facts you have. And the Democratic Party is going, oh, no, no, this is totally unnecessary because Obama had it locked down, which isn't true. Okay. And then Trump takes swipes at Obama because it was the worst deal he's ever seen. All right. Well, we're used to that. But the bellicosity that Donald Trump brings to these pressers was largely absent. He used the hour that he had very effectively to praise Xi. That was very effective. I know these Chinese back and forth. That will do him a lot of good with that country. Even
1: tell me why you think that. And I know you are hyper focused on China and the relationship with the U.S. and the relationship with the president and Xi. Tell me why.
0: Because he went out of his way to say Xi could have caused trouble and he helped. It was as simple as that. And then he brought in the Stinger missile thing. You know, when Donald Trump talks, people don't realize this, particularly people who hate him, is that he does have a good grasp of the facts. Now, he's repetitive and sometimes contradicts himself. There's no question that he does. This $300 million slush fund that Iran's going to have access to, that's still undefined. I understand it. You understand it. Okay? This is going to be investment made by the Gulf states, and it's going to be oil, and it's going to be unfrozen Iranian money that, because they were sanctioned, is sitting in a bank. But most people don't get it. They don't. They're running around today saying, oh, he's going to give $300 million to Iran, and that's terrible, whatever it may be. Okay, but buddy, Donald Trump used that hour, all right, to praise a bunch of people, take shots at Mexico, took shots at them, warn them. Okay, he did a lot of different things in that, and I thought it was very effective. He rose Soleimani from the dead, killing the killers. I wrote a whole book on how Trump stalked them. It's a fascinating part of the book, how they got him and the intel that came in and what the decision-making was. So I know. But do you think Joe Biden has any blanket clue about Soleimani's menace to the Middle East?
1: I don't even think if somebody did ask him in a surprise moment who he was, I'm not sure he'd remember.
0: Well, look, he's so busy following Jill around asking, do you love me the most? He doesn't have time for a lot of other stuff.
1: Well, that's a good point. What do you think? Democrats are furious that, you know, apparently Joe's releasing a book in October. Jill Biden's book, I Thought My Husband Was Having a Stroke. Bill, if I was on stage and you thought I was having a stroke, would you not come to my rescue? I would come to yours.
0: I'd go out to dinner.
1: And you'd make me pay whether I was having a stroke or not.
0: Yeah, let's see if I can get Hannity's credit card before it.
1: Hey, give me Hannity's credit card as quickly as possible. I need it. Oh, man. That's funny.
0: I mean, look, the good news is nobody buys those books, and they don't sell anything.
1: But Democrats are mad. They feel like they're trying to reinvent themselves and be front and center before the midterm. They're already dealing with, you know, Graham Plattner, Tallarico's six-gender non-binary god, and this guy El-Sayed who likes Hassan Piker.
0: Well, even CNN reported last night that the midterm is tightening up already.
1: Big time. I'm seeing other polls that are very encouraging, but I'm urging people to not look at the polls. The only poll that matters is Election Day.
0: Well, okay. But when you got a Nazi running for Senate in Maine and Bernie Sanders says this is great, I mean, that's not doing your party any good.
1: Yeah, it didn't help yesterday when we found out he was encouraging a teenage girl to commit suicide. Good grief. That is, how could any Democrat support that, Bill? Where's your heart, your soul, your conscience? What is wrong with that party?
0: We're doing a big investigation on the Democratic Party, and it always leads back to this. There is not one human being in this country with any sway in this party. Sure.
1: Well, no, there's not a moderate except for John Fetterman, and now they are beholden to the most radical party ever, which I think creates a new paradigm for a midterm. Last word, bud.
0: Yes, and that was one of the reasons that Trump did this memo of understanding, that he knew this would probably make it a lot easier for Republicans to keep their power in Washington. That was a big reason.
1: All things Simple Man, Bill O'Reilly at BillO'Reilly.com. Sir, I know it's the best time of your week to be on the show. We appreciate you being here.
0: Thanks for having me. Appreciate it.
1: All right, 800-941-SEAN, our number if you want to be a part of the program.
2: 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Keep it locked right here for all the latest news and information.
1: You know, I was just reading an article, and it was a list of market downturns for the U.S. economy. 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

0: I'm Liz Claman, and this is the Fox Business Report.
1: Stocks finished sharply lower and bond yields surged after the Fed held its benchmark interest rate steady, with some officials hinting at the possibility that their next move would be to raise rates. New Fed Chair Kevin Warsh told reporters that the Fed has the capability to deliver on its 2% inflation target, and that's what they're going to do. All of the 11 S&P 500 sectors were lower. Chip stocks are among the gainers. However, the Magnificent Seven big cap tech stocks were lower, and shares of Elon Musk's SpaceX fell nearly 6% after an amazing rally that propelled its shares nearly 50% above its IPO price. The Dow winners, Caterpillar, Goldman Sachs, and JP Morgan Chase. The Dow decliners, Microsoft, Home Depot, and Sherwin-Williams. The Dow falling 507 points, the Nasdaq lower by 355, S&P 500 down 91. That's your Fox Business Report. I'm Hillary Barsky, invested in you.
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14: All right, 25 now till the top of the hour. 800-941-SEAN, our number. You want to be a part of the program. It's not a secret that some people still falling behind and they've not caught up to the growing economy. All signs are everything's a go. But sometimes it does take a while for people to catch up. And if you have found yourself in a cycle of debt and putting, you know, even

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0: All right. Linda, did you see on fake news CNN? I don't watch fake news CNN. I know you guys watch it occasionally for content for the show. So they have this guy, this poll analysis guy named Harry Enten. And when you pointed this out to me, I'm saying there's no way that that could be true. But apparently it is. We have only 27% of Democrats that say they will display the great American flag on July 4th. And 29% of Democrats say they are proud to be an American. Well, where's the other 71%? We live in the greatest country God gave man. Now, I have spoken at length how this midterm election year is unlike any we've seen before. There's never been a precedent where a party has adopted and embraced radicalism in the likes of Bernie Sanders, Pocahontas, this guy El Sayed. I mean, did you see the latest Hassan Piker, who was out there campaigning with El Sayed? Israel doesn't have a right to exist. America deserved 9/11. Then you got six gender Tellerico. God is non-binary. Welcome Matt at the border. No meat campaign, a vegan campaign in Texas. Then you've got the Nazi tattoo guy, you know, who attacks women who have been victims of rape, and says the people of Maine are racist and stupid, that he's looking to vote for him. Now going after on Reddit a young girl, you know, talking about teenage suicide. You know, if you're voting for that, you don't have a heart, conscience, and soul. The party of Mamdani, the squad, AOC, and where are the moderate voices in that party? This creates an entire new paradigm we've never experienced before heading into an important midterm, which is why you see these polls tightening dramatically. But anyway, so, you know, let me play this guy, Harry Enten, fake news CNN. This is what he's saying about Democrats displaying the flag and whether they're proud to be Americans.
2: Look at how we have an increasing polarization on this issue. We'll display the flag on July 4th, the American flag. Back in July of 2001, look at this. You had 68% of Republicans, 65% of Democrats saying that they would, in fact, display the flag on July 4th. You come over to this side of the screen, Republicans basically are where they were 25 years ago, right? 64%. But look at that Democratic percentage, absolutely plummeting. Just 27% of Democrats say they will, in fact, display the flag on July 4th. What about this idea? Are you proud to be an American? Extremely or very proud to be an American? Back in January of 2001, 90% of Republicans, 85% of Democrats. This was after a very contentious 2000 election, keep in mind, right, with George W. Bush coming into the White House. You come over to this side of the screen in 2026, look at this. Again, the Democratic percentage absolutely plummets to just 29% of Democrats say they're extremely or very proud to be an American.
0: You've got to be kidding me. What has gone wrong in that party?
3: You know what? There's so much wrong.
1: You would have to do your TV show, hanging with Hannity, Hannity during the day, to even cover a piece of it. It's so bad across the board. Even what you just said about Plattner and Hassan Piker, this idea that any of these people have 1 ounce of American soul in them is utter nonsense. You live in the greatest country God ever gave man that allows you to talk trash as much as you do. If you don't like it here, get out. Go somewhere else. See how
0: you say that.
1: They
0: people say, well, love it or leave it. If I did not love America, why would I stay here? I'm talking about me. Forget about other people. I don't know why.
1: This is the thing that I don't get. If you want to change it and you don't like it, then go to where it already exists like that. There are so many places.
0: Linda, let me ask you a question. You were with me when Obama was president for 2 terms. You were with us when Joe Biden was president for a term. Did I ever suggest one time that I don't love my country and that I want to leave this country, or I'm going to give up the fight, you know, for the things that I believe in? Sometimes you lose elections you really want to win. I don't want to lose this midterm, I'll tell you that. And you just fight through it, and you become the loyal opposition. You tell the American people the truth, and hopefully we right the ship the next time. That's how it works.
1: Here's the thing. The ship was never the right side up in the first place. That's the problem. As a Democrat, most of these people have lived under the ideology that they're owed everything, they should give nothing, and the only time anybody should give anything is if they're telling other people the money that they should be giving away, and those are the only people working anyway.
0: Good point. All right, let's get to our phones. Let's go to Detroit. Let's say hi to Jim. Jim, you're on the Sean Hannity Show. Glad you called.
3: Hello, Sean. Listen to you daily. Thank you. The thing I am concerned about is that when this 60 days comes due, or right before it comes due, that the Iranians, like they always do, are going to welch on their promises, and then we're going to have a restart of the war right before the midterms. And I think that's going to cost the Republicans dearly. So I'm...
0: Listen, the president made very clear, we have made clear, I don't trust the Iranians. It doesn't matter what they do from this point on. The president will make the decision whether or not they're acting in good faith, whether or not they really want a deal or they don't. And he was very explicit in saying he has no problem going back to military action. So that, to me, is all you need to kind of know.
3: Well, I just think that if that happens, that the chances of the Republicans doing well in the midterms are not good, because the country is at a point where they want the gas prices to come down. They want the economy changed.
0: Well, look at the price of crude today. It's been down to $75.
3: I understand. But if the war comes back, I don't think it's going to stay there. Okay. Nobody has a crystal ball. But on the other hand, the Iranians' history is such that they do not keep their promises.
0: Listen, it doesn't even matter in this sense. Let's assume that they don't. And I think the odds are probably high that, I mean, they have internal struggles going on. You got the hardline IRGC faction, and then you have the more political faction that understands that their lives are in jeopardy and they're probably next on the hit list. So they've got their own internal issues to work out, and let's see what happens. Let the process unfold. Returning to where we were is as simple as launching a missile. It's that simple. That's why I am, and the president's showing a willingness today to go right back there, tells me all I need to know about what this means.
3: I feel that if we go back and it's close to the midterms, we're going to suffer.
0: Possible, but you know what? There's always the chance that there's going to be conflict around the world that can, where you have bad actors, bad faith actors that want to impact our elections. We already know that. I mean, that's almost like status quo, right?
3: Right.
0: So, you know, what we have to do as conservatives is we've got to commit our hearts, minds, and souls that whatever outside circumstances may or may not occur, that we understand the danger in a radicalized Democratic Party ever getting more control than we ever want. That's why That should be irrelevant for everybody in this audience that wants this great agenda, which has been great, to continue and not return to, you know, what we had the 4 years under Biden-Harris Mayorkas. And now actually more radicalized vis-a-vis Graham Platner, El Sayed, six-gender Tellerico, God is non-binary Tellerico, and Mamdani and the squad and Bernie and Pocahontas, because no other Democrat but Fetterman will dare criticize them. So we're going to have the biggest choice midterm election, one that I've never seen in history before. And let's just commit to do our part and understand there's certain things that are always going to be out of our control in life, right?
3: Right. I just, my hunch is that we should get it over.
0: Well, let me ask this question. Let me go to a bottom line question. You're making me think here. Was it the right decision for the president, based on what Steve Witkoff described, and them being 12 days away from being able to enrich uranium to weapons grade? And I had Dan Bongino talking about it on TV last night. Was it the right call for the president? Did he have any option other than to take action to prevent them from getting that weapon?
3: Unquestionably.
0: Okay. We have a very strong argument on our side, don't we?
3: Yeah, I agree. But again, that the margins in the election are so slim, I don't want to lose the Republican control. And then,
0: okay, do you think any moderate in Maine is going to vote for Graham Platner?
3: No.
0: You think any moderate in Michigan is going to vote for El Sayed?
3: God, I hope not.
0: Will six-gender, God is non-binary Tellerico win Texas?
3: Hopefully not, yep.
0: Okay. Let not your heart be troubled. Work hard for the election. And my ask from this great audience of ours is just commit in your heart, mind, and soul. You will do your part. You will vote. You will participate. Okay?
3: Thank you.
0: Appreciate it. God bless you. Let's say hi. Let's see. Tom is next. I don't know where Tom's calling from. Tom, you're on the Sean Hannity Show. Hi.
4: Hi, Sean. Thanks for taking my call. I was calling today to ask you a question. I was looking ahead and thinking, is Donald Trump going to be able to take care of his agenda in only 3.5 more years? And what would you think of the possibility of him and Secretary Rubio switching positions for the upcoming election, presidential election?
0: You know, I'm tempted to give a lot of thoughts about 28, but I'm going to hold back until after 26.
4: Yeah.
0: I do have a lot of thoughts on 26 and a lot of thoughts on 28. However, I don't want people to take their eye off this important midterm. And do I think Donald Trump is going to run in any capacity again? No. Do I think his influence will wane? Not even a little bit. And I think he will always be active and involved. You know, as long as this man is breathing on this earth, I can tell you that. It's in his heart, conscience, and soul.
4: Awesome. Glad. Thanks again for taking my call. And I've been listening to you for a long time, all the way back to Hannity and Cohen. It's the first time I got to talk to you. It was a real pleasure.
0: Okay. I appreciate it, Tom. Thank you, my friend. God bless you. Quick break. Right back to our phones. 800-941-SEAN. Our number if you want to be a part of the program as we continue.
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0: 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Toll free, it's 800-941-SHAWN if you want to join us. 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
1: I was watching The View yesterday. I don't normally watch it. I've watched since J.D. Vance was on. Hoopy had made a statement about the Trump administration and about them not giving credit to blacks about the accomplishments that they've made and trying to remove their importance from public view or whatever. Then J.D. went to go answer a question, finally, and he used the term minorities. And she got all upset and said, no, don't have me saying that. I didn't say that. What gets me is she put so much spin on things that other people have said, and he was trying to be nice about how he presented what she was saying. And yet she was very defensive because she didn't want a different term used to describe what she was talking about.
0: You know, first of all, I give him credit for even trying to go on that show. I did years ago. I haven't seen the ratings yet. And often, I bet you they got a big pop having a conservative on that show. However, it's an unwatchable show to me. I mean, it's just a lot of screaming and yelling and hysteria and Trump derangement syndrome. I mean, there's nothing interesting about the show to me anymore. Anyway, I

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0: anchor Prime streaming weeknights on ABC News Live. New details surrounding the memo of understanding between U.S. and Iran set to be signed Friday. The 14-point memo calls for an immediate ceasefire on all fronts, including Lebanon. It also reopens the Strait of Hormuz and begins talks on Iran's nuclear program. ABC's Jonathan Carl says Iran would get key sanctions lifted.
1: The single most important sanctions were the sanctions that denied Iran the ability to sell its oil on the international market. Now, they did sell their oil anyway through its shadow fleet on the black market, but this cost Iran dearly. Now, immediately upon signing this, they have access to international oil markets, something they have not had for many years under many different U.S. presidents.
0: President Trump warned if Iran does not behave, military strikes could resume. The economic impact from the war is affecting interest rates. The Federal Reserve Board voted to keep interest rates unchanged, but signaled rate hikes could come later this year. ABC's Elizabeth Schulze has more.
2: What we're looking at now is a drastically different outlook for the Fed, in that at the start of this year, and even at the last meeting, we were expecting interest rate cuts. Well, now the possibility looks more likely from many Fed officials that it could be going higher.
0: In New York, a judge sentenced Gilgo Beach serial killer Rex Heuermann to life in prison without the possibility of parole. The 62-year-old husband and father, in a deal with prosecutors, pleaded guilty to the murders of 8 women starting in the 1990s, the majority of them sex workers. Their bodies were not discovered until decades later. Along the Gulf Coast, residents are bracing for Tropical Storm Arthur, the first named storm of the hurricane season. Alerts stretch from Texas to Georgia with life-threatening flash flooding possible. In Louisiana, storm preps are underway in Covington with homeowners and businesses filling sandbags to protect from the flooding. 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
5: The man accused of shooting and killing United Healthcare CEO Brian Thompson was back in court today. Attorneys for Luigi Mangione telling the judge in his state case that they're petitioning for psychiatric argument to be presented at his trial. ABC News legal contributor Brian Buckmeyer on the potential impact.
6: At the time in which Mangione committed the crime, this is what the defense is going to argue, he had an extreme emotional disturbance. He acted upon that extreme emotional disturbance, and it was objective considering who he is in the circumstances that he was. And if that happens, it actually reduces the penalties that Mangione faces. He could still possibly go to jail or prison, but that's how it changes his case.
5: After federal authorities disrupted an alleged drone attack at Sunday's UFC event at the White House, the Justice Department now says it bolsters the case for a secured White House ballroom.
7: The overnight filing to the D.C. Circuit Appeals Court has the Justice Department arguing the plot to attack the UFC fight with drones and snipers is exactly the kind of threat the ballroom project would protect against. The Secret Service's deputy director has said despite the plot, the UFC event was never at risk. But the Justice Department says the plot underscores the need for a drone port and sniper nests on the roof of the ballroom. The appeals court is still weighing whether it will allow a lower court's order blocking construction to take effect.
5: ABC's Stephen Portnoy. I'm Michelle Franzen, ABC News.
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11: Here's your WSGW weatherology forecast. For tonight, showers and storms are likely. Heavy rain will be a concern, with patchy fog developing too. Mostly cloudy, low around 58, and windy. We'll still see scattered rain showers early on Thursday. Staying mostly cloudy with a high around 71, and gusty winds remain. Clearing skies into Thursday night, a low around 54, and windy.

0: 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Coming up next, our final news roundup and information overload hour.
1: All right, news roundup and information overload hour. 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It's 800-941-SEAN if you want to join us. We got a clip of six-gender, God is non-binary, Tyler Rico boasting that he authored bills which would make schools focus in on things like diversity, equity, and inclusion, DEI, being taught in the classroom. We have him in 2023 saying doctors have a moral obligation to provide hormonal therapies to perform gender mutilation surgeries on children, which is pretty scary. This is a guy that supports transgender athletes, men playing women's sports. This is a guy that says God is non-binary. This is a guy that believes in six genders. I don't know what the other four are. He says there are six. This is a guy that, you know, said that God is neither male or female. Now, I'm a Christian, raised Catholic. I learned the Lord's Prayer. It says, our Father who art in heaven. It doesn't say our gender. Maybe I was taught wrong my whole life, and James Tallarico is really, really educating me. You know, wants to run a vegan campaign in the cattle state of Texas, is against drilling, and it just gets worse and worse. Let me play a clip of him saying doctors have a moral obligation to treat gender dysphoria. Let's play it.
2: If a patient came to the doctor and said, I want to change my sex, then the doctor should say, well, you can't change your sex because there are only two sexes.
3: If that patient is experiencing extreme gender dysphoria, which Dr. Oliverson has already acknowledged is a real condition, then that doctor has an obligation, a moral obligation, according to their Hippocratic Oath, to ensure that that patient, whether it's a minor, in consultation with their parents, receives the treatment that they need. And Representative Schaefer, the consequences of not providing that treatment can be dire.
1: All right, joining us now, good friend of the program, one of our favorite governors, Governor Greg Abbott of Texas. Great to have you. I'm watching Democrats express the greatest optimism in the world that the great state of Texas, God bless Texas, is somehow going to change into this blue New York City paradigm and vote for a guy with these crazy views. Why does that go against every gut political instinct I have, having done all this for decades?
4: Sean, listen, what you're hearing is the exact same thing that was said 4 years ago when Beto O'Rourke ran against me, and then 4 years before that when he ran against Ted Cruz. Each time, the only thing we learn is that all of the millions of dollars coming in from out of state was completely incinerated because Beto was defeated badly each time. The difference this time, however, is unlike Beto, Tallarico actually has a voting record that proves he is the far leftist progressive person that people think he is. The point is that when we get to Election Day against Tallarico, he will be demolished even worse than Beto was.
1: Yeah, well, I always affectionately, when he ran first against Ted Cruz, then later you, I called him, you know, Beto Bozo O'Rourke. You know what was fascinating about Beto? He came on the scene like gangbusters. The left embraced him. They ran the same narrative they're now running about six-gender Tallarico, and they acted as though he was the second coming that was going to turn the red state of Texas blue, and it failed spectacularly. And I'm not sure if anything, Tallarico's record is more clear. We have him in his own words more often, and he's so more extreme than even Beto Bozo was, and I just don't think Texas has changed. I think, yes, you've had a lot of migration into Texas, but those people want freedom. They're trying to get away from tyranny.
4: Well, let me address that last point first, and that is, yeah, it's a fact that we have a lot of people moving into Texas from other states, including from California.

0: lost, however, is this, and that is there are a lot of people moving out of the state of Texas every single year. Also, the number one state they are moving to is California. The point, very simply, is we have a big exchange program going on where we are getting conservatives from California. Our liberals are moving to California, back in Texas, and even more red state. But going back to the bottom line of what you were talking about, Sean, listen, Tyler Rico has a voting record. I know he's known as six-gender Jimmy, whatever that means, but he voted to defund the police. He voted against border security. He voted in support of transgender surgery for children. He actually, in Texas, voted for a state income tax. So his voting record is dangerous, and the average voter in Texas, whether they be a Republican, an independent, or maybe even some Democrats, when they see his voting record, they know he does not represent the values of the overwhelming majority of Texans. You know, Donald Trump talks about a 90-10 issue or an 80-20 issue. The fact of the matter is, Tyler Rico is on that small percentage side where he matches up with 10% or 20% of the population, whereas Ken Paxton matches up on the majority side with the overwhelming majority of Texans. And so I think both Ken Paxton will overperform where people currently think, and that Tyler Rico will underperform what people currently think.
1: You know, to me, how is it possible that in your state of Texas, and I was down at the Rio Grande with you and President Trump, I've been down to that border more times than I can count in my life, and you did a phenomenal job. You and my governor, Governor DeSantis, the greatest political jiu-jitsu move ever. And that is, okay, you come across the border, we'll put you on a plane or a bus, and we're going to send you to a sanctuary city and state, which was great. The people in your state loved you for it. The people in Florida loved Governor DeSantis for that. He wants a welcome mat on the border. He's running a vegan campaign in a cattle state. He's against energy dominance. He wants men to play women's sports in Texas. It just on paper does not make sense to me.
0: Well, and what is on paper right now is going to be what happens in the voting booth come October and November. Because, listen, again, there's hopium that occurs every election cycle among national Democrats where they have this hope that finally they have a savior who's going to get a Democrat elected in the state of Texas. It's just not going to happen. And again, going back, the record that Tyler Rico has of hard votes that he's taken are far worse than all the leftist positions that were taken by Beto. And as a result, I think that Ken Paxton will beat Tyler Rico, but even more than what Ted Cruz beat Beto O'Rourke by. And so I think this election is shaping up, and it's shaping up well because of who Tyler Rico really is that he cannot escape from.
1: Well, I mean, that's the amazing thing. What do you think overall nationally, Governor, is happening when you look at the embrace of Graham Plattner? We had new revelations yesterday. He's on Reddit. He's encouraging a teenage girl and excoriating her because she's contemplating suicide. His comments about women that are victims of rape, his Nazi tattoo, him calling the people in his state racist and stupid. They would be stupid if they voted for somebody that thought they were stupid. All the other controversies on top of the Nazi tattoo. Why have they gone this radical left? I've never seen a midterm shaping up like this, and very few, quote, leaders in the Democratic Party, with the exception of one man, John Fetterman, is willing to stand up to this madness. Then they got Al-Sayed in Michigan.
0: Listen, it's all about power. They've completely abandoned any sense of being committed to any particular policy position. As you know, both the left and the leftist media, listen, they've done nothing but criticize Republicans by fabricating this notion that some Republicans are connected to Nazism or something like that. Well, look at that candidate for the Senate in Maine with the Nazi tattoo. They're now embracing that. And so they will embrace everything that they criticized just days and weeks and months ago for the pure purpose of trying to gain power in Washington, D.C. It shows how vapid they really are. And I think they're going to be exposed for it come this election, as we discussed. They will be exposed in Texas. They're going to be exposed in Maine. They're going to be exposed in some other states. And so, candidly, I think these elections come November are going to turn out a lot better, especially at the United States Senate level, but definitely in the state of Texas. in the state of Maine and elsewhere across the country, because what Americans want are people who will deliver common sense in what the Democrats are standing for, whether it be up in Maine or Tallarico in Texas. It's the opposite of common sense. And when people get into the voting booth, it's no longer about, I like this idea, I like that idea. When you get into a voting booth, it's a choice between two different people. And it's going to be the Republican who aligns with the common sense values of the majority of voters in Texas and across the United States.
1: I mean, at the end of the day, I think people want their values represented. And having known you as long as I have, you being a dear friend, and knowing Ted Cruz as long as I've known Senator Cruz, and so many other representatives from the great state of Texas, I just know the people in Texas. I mean, Rick Perry may be an honorary Texan. I'm not sure if you're aware of that, Governor, but I am. And I just know that it's heart and soul, and they believe in those more traditional values. It is a business state. It is a conservative state. By the way, congratulations to you. I see all of these big businesses. What was the latest big business that is moving out of New Jersey that's coming down to Texas? You have so much industry moving into your state, like I have in my state. And I'm so happy for you and the people of your state, because you are going to have huge financial benefits and high-paying career jobs for the great citizens of Texas.
0: Well, along those lines, when you think about it, think of the budget deficits you see some states on the Democrat side that are running as we speak right now. And these Democrat states don't know how to pay their bills. The state of Texas is running a massive budget surplus, and I'm looking to use that budget surplus to reduce property taxes in the state of Texas. But going back to what you were talking about, the most recent thing that came out last week was a thing of which state has the most headquarters of Fortune 500 companies, and it's Texas, not New York, not California, not any other state. What we are finding is that these businesses are leaving places like New York and California or other states across the country. It could be New Jersey or elsewhere, and they know that the best state for doing business for 22 years in a row now is the state of Texas. It's because we offer lower taxes, reasonable regulations, the perfect platform to expand a business on, and we actually embrace and support our businesses, as opposed to Kathy Hochul, who seems to like to attack businesses. Same for Gavin Newsom. So it's just a complete different platform. But I got to add this at the very end. So listen, I know that Rick Perry named you an honorary Texan, but the fact of the matter is he knows that there is a higher honor that can be bestowed by the state of Texas that I will bestow upon you the next time.
1: Oh, my gosh.
0: There's
1: a higher honor than an honorary Texan?
0: There is, and you'll get it when I tell you what it is. It's official framed honoration. It's called the Admiral in the Texas Navy, and I will make you an Admiral in the Texas Navy.
1: Oh, my God. I'm blushing. I don't ever think I deserve anything in life, Governor. I'm very humbled. I'm humbled by your friendship, too. All right, quick break. More with Governor Greg Abbott, the great state of Texas. God bless Texas on the other side. Then your call's coming up, 800-941-SHAWN, if you want to be a part of the program as we roll along.
2: 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Sean Hannity is on right now.
1: Hey, before the burgers hit the grill, fireworks, they light up the sky, take a few minutes to remember that Independence Day, you know what? What is that day really all about? An extraordinary vision outlined 250 years ago, and that is the Declaration of Independence. Now, it's the document where ordinary men made a revolutionary claim that our rights come from our Creator. 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Now, that idea gave birth to the greatest country God ever gave man. 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
4: And we're excited to have him. 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One of the coolest stories I also read is Morgan Stanley. I talk about Wall Street South in Florida, which is very real. 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I love that Morgan Stanley has more employees in your state than New York. That cracks me up.
5: Oh, so it's not just Morgan Stanley, J.P. Morgan. All of these big banks that exist in New York, operationally, they have more personnel in the state of Texas. And I got to tell you, there's more and more business moving to Texas, whether it be in Austin or Dallas. Sean, we now have created the Texas Stock Exchange. It's in Dallas, Texas. It added such competition to the New York Stock Exchange and the NASDAQ Stock Exchange. Both of those two had to set up a regional headquarters in Dallas, Texas, where they are trading in listing in Dallas, Texas. In fact, SpaceX, you know all about that. And by the way, Texas is the home of the first trillionaire in the history of the entire world, in Elon Musk. Anyway, SpaceX co-listed on the NASDAQ as well as NASDAQ Texas. And so Texas is becoming the number one state for new listings of all public companies in the United States.
4: You don't get enough credit in terms of what you deserve and how hard you've worked. By the way, there is a day coming up. Governor Abbott will be filling in and hosting this show. I think that's confirmed, Governor. I'm looking forward. I know the audience will love to hear from you, and you get to interact with them directly.
5: I'm looking forward to it.
4: All right, Governor Greg Abbott, the great state of Texas. God bless Texas, sir. Thank you. Now, from America's Revolutionary War to Israel's fight for its survival currently, you know, we are nations that have had moments where we have been tested. Our courage, our morality, our moral clarity, our resolve, and thank God freedom endures. In October 1985, it was President Ronald Wilson Reagan who delivered these remarks about America's commitment to stand with Israel. He said, "In our talks, we paid special attention to two issues, our commitment to Israel's security and well-being, and our shared desire to move forward towards a just and lasting peace between Israel and all of its Arab neighbors. A strong, secure Israel is a shared interest." Well, it is today, if you have moral clarity. I know you have the lunatics out there, but I don't pay attention to them. But we're celebrating our 250th anniversary, and thank God we have partnered on this show with the International Fellowship of Christians and Jews. The amount of humanitarian assistance, the need for it, has never been greater, as Iran and their proxies have targeted densely populated areas within Tel Aviv and other parts of the country. And that means there are so many displaced Israelis. They need food and water and shelter and clothing and medicines. They are providing all of it, but they can't do it without your help. They even have mobile medical clinics for the elderly that can't get to see a doctor. 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It's flagpinifcj.org. 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

0: I'm Charles Payne, and this is the Fox Business Report.
1: Stocks plunged and bond yields rose following a hawkish Fed outlook. As expected, the central bank held its benchmark interest rate steady at a range of 3.5% to 3.75% as inflation worries build, and 9 Fed officials projected a rate hike for this year. All of the 11 S&P 500 sectors were lower, with mega-cap tech stocks slammed by a higher-for-longer Fed view. Communication services and consumer discretionary were the worst performers, and the Magnificent 7 big cap tech stocks tumbled as big tech loses steam. However, chip makers rose, helping curb the market's losses. The Dow down 507 points, the Nasdaq lower by 355, S&P 500 down 91. And shares of Elon Musk's SpaceX fell 5% following an amazing rally that propelled its shares nearly 50% above its IPO price. That's your Fox Business Report. I'm Hillary Barsky, invested in you.
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13: All right, 25 now till the top of the hour. Your call's coming up, 800-941-SEAN, if you want to be a part of the program. If you want to open a business, you realize before those doors can open that you need a whole lot of insurance, depending on what your business is. That usually means dealing with a lot of brokers. They'll tell you whatever you want to hear. They'll tell you this is covered and that is covered. And maybe you're lucky if you hear from them when it's time for renewal. Most people I know that get insurance don't have the time to read all the fine print. And if you did read it, I doubt you'd understand it. It's worse than dealing with the healthcare system. Here's the good news. We are now in the midst of a major innovation redo as it in terms of insurance overall. And one

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0: All right, so we've got these two Democratic House candidates. You know, Comrade, what is it, Chevalier, and this other person. And they're doing this forum, I think it's in New York City, but I think one of them's from New Jersey, I'm not sure. It doesn't matter, because the party of Graham Platner and Bernie Sanders and Pocahontas and El Sayed and Six Gender Tellerico and Mamdani and the Squad and AOC and leaders in name only that would never challenge them, they would never say a word. And so you have the World Cup going on. I'm not that interested in the World Cup. I had to play soccer in high school. My teachers made me play. Never liked it. They made me the center halfback. I hated it. However, if I wanted a better grade, I was told straight up that's what it's going to take. And so I did it. It's just not my favorite sport, but other people love it. I'm, you know, to each his own. I don't care about that part. But they were asked if they're rooting for America. Here's their answer.
2: World Cup is here. The first match this weekend at MetLife Stadium taking place in New Jersey, even though some people say it is technically New York. But what do you think will win it all? Who are you rooting for?
3: I like Mexico.
2: Mexico. There you go.
4: I'm rooting for Senegal.
2: Senegal. Okay.
0: I like Mexico. I like Senegal. I don't know. I want America to win, even though I'm not the biggest World Cup fan. I want America to win everything. I love our country. I believe we live in the greatest country God gave man. Why would I not want us to win? Here's where it gets even more interesting. Many visitors from abroad come to America. They are out and about spending money at these quintessential Americana stores. I saw a lot of people going to what a Big Bass of the Pro Shop and other great stores, and they're buying up all sorts of stuff. Over the course of my life, I have met so many immigrants coming from dire situations. They make it to America, and they take freedom that they've never experienced before, and they turn it into such phenomenal hard work and success. And, you know, every American should appreciate it. I think we don't often appreciate the gifts we have right in front of us. But, and then there were a bunch of World Cup fans from abroad, and this is how happy they are to be in America. Listen.

0: Take me home, country road. Big time, AJ, Houston, Texas. How appropriate you follow the great governor of your state, Greg Abbott. What's going on, sir?
1: Big time, Sean Hannity. Hey, first of all, I want to wish you a happy Father's Day and hope you have a great one, Big Daddy.
0: You too, my friend. God bless you. We always love hearing that big, booming voice of yours, my friend.
1: Hey, but real quick, Sean, what is Obama talking about? He had the nerve to put his two cents in. And then New York Knicks, you know, it's nice that they won, but the fans made it bad that they won because of what they did. That was no reason for what they did. I mean, if you win in doing that, Jesus Christ, I would have hated to see what the loss would have been like. That's unbelievable. You know, you...
0: Well, they were, you know, going nuts if they won and going nuts the day they lost. And to me, it's embarrassing, but it's also indicative of Mamdani's New York, you know, defund, dismantle, no bail, reimagine the police, and, you know, send in the social workers. What do you expect?
1: I know, right? And then, you know, that Obama... Trump, he's doing what I did. Really? Are you? And that lady looked at him that was interviewing him. And I'm like, she looking at you weird because you ain't telling the truth. And then my boy, I love it because I love you going to the Lions Den. My boy, the vice president, was on The View. And nobody watched that thing. But I had to see how they was going to treat him and da-da-da-da-da. And they went off and did their little thing, running their mouth, da da da. Whoopi had to tell one of the girls, "Hey, stop, stop! What'd you do?" That tickled me when she did that. But the thing of it is, you got to go in the Lions Dens because the mainstream media is not going to tell the truth about what's going on. I post some stuff out because what's going on in our country now? All these Democrat idiots, and you got Antifa doing their dumb crap, and it's like, okay, people, teach your children. Come on. And then that boy that stabbed that boy, I'm like, okay, people, are y'all stupid or are you stupid? Why are y'all going off like that and knowing what that boy did was wrong? I don't care how you spin it, how you look at it, it was wrong what that boy did. You know what?
0: Well, then you got a whole group of people trying to turn it into a racial issue. Oh, it was only one stab wound. I think it was Jasmine Crockett that claimed.
1: Yeah. One.
0: Well, it was fatal, and the young teenager died. Yes, it was one stab wound that murdered somebody.
1: Yeah, and that's all the Democrats got, Sean. Everything that happened. Oh, you're a racist. You're a racist. Everything happened. You look on the timelines. You look at all these black folks doing all this crazy stuff. And then when you check them, oh, you're a racist. Really, people? Come on. You got every color of people doing stuff. And they only seems to call it when it's done to black folks, racist. I'm like, oh, my God, people, wake up. And I'm sick. Matter of fact, Sean, I'm about sick of trying to teach these people something. But, you know, we got to keep our voice loud. We got to keep going. Maybe they'll wake up one day, Sean. Maybe. I don't know. But we better pray and hope that they do wake up. And tell my girl Linda, I said, shake them and bake them. Hey, hey, hey, come on.
2: Back at you, AJ. You're still my favorite ever.
0: What does that mean, shake them and bake them? What does that even mean?
2: Don't you worry about it, because I'm going to shake it and bake it, all right? That's between
0: me and AJ. What does shake it and bake it mean, big time? What does that mean? Does that mean Linda should go in Vegas on a dance floor and dance by herself and humiliate me?
1: Wait.
2: Why is that humiliating you?
0: Because you're associated with me.
2: Nobody knew I was with you. Come on. They know you can't dance.
0: Oh, you mean like when we're talking together and I'm fairly
2: Nobody
0: recognizable?
2: Nobody on that dance floor knew I was with you. The only person that knew I was with you
0: said,
2: was John Rich.
0: When I walked out and said, you got to stop. This is embarrassing.
2: They just saw you walk over and talk to me. You could have been like, hey, lady, I like your hat. Or, hey, lady, do you know this
0: band?
2: I
0: was saying, this is embarrassing. Please stop.
2: AJ, what do you think of that?
1: Hold on. I get on the dance floor by myself, Sean. I love dancing because that's my exercise. And I love dancing by myself because I can do my moves and rake my groove. Some people don't know how to move with you. And so, therefore, I like to do it. And then when some woman come up and want to dance with me, it just blow my whistle because I'll be like, oh, no. Because then slow down with her.
0: Well, whatever floats your boat, big time. Appreciate you, man.
1: I love you, man.
0: 800-941-SEAN. Frank, California. What's up, Frank?
3: Sean, not a big fan of the deal with Iran. I really think that we should take out their refineries at least and take that cargo. Or I don't know if we should. I don't want to send boots in the ground, but I think we should take their power structures. And that, along with the blockade, I think would cause that regime to have to, you know, leave or step down. I don't think this deal is going to work in the long run because they don't. You can't trust these guys.
0: I tend to agree with you. I don't think they're honorable. I think there's too many factions that are competing for power. Based on the president's comments, repeated comments, that he has no problem doing exactly what you're saying, I feel confident he'd flip on a dime.
3: I hope so. I hope so.
0: Well, like, he's kind of proven it, hasn't he? It's not, however, if it's possible to thread this needle, and some people are optimistic more than, say, I am, but I'm willing to give the president his opportunity to attempt it with the full knowledge that he is now reinforced over and over and over again. He has zero issues, no compunctions about going back to military force, none. So I listen more to what he says than what other analysts say. Or, you know, remember, a memorandum of understanding is like a worthless sheet of paper. I've been assured by the people involved in discussions that it's much deeper, and they've conceded a lot more. But, you know, trust but verify. Let's wait. And just assume that they're going to mess up. I think they're too radicalized, too extreme, and at that point, probably we'd be looking at another tier of regime change and try all over again. Who knows? Anyway, appreciate the call. John, Pennsylvania. John, how are you? Glad you called.
4: Hey, Sean, doing great. Hey, we're on the cusp of 250 here, right?
0: Yeah.
4: But people really don't know what to do. People don't know how to commemorate it. They're, you know, should they go to 20 different mattress sales or what? So just an idea for you, since you have the greatest reach, you can help people understand why this is the second greatest event, most significant event in human history for humanity's sake. And humanity does rhyme with Hannity. So what I'm thinking is you take the last few days here before July 4th and you start to feature the critical events, because it was a series of events that made it all happen. Start with the proclamation of King George at, what was it, 1763, that Americans couldn't move west of the Appalachians, and that got people mad because they came here for property. So you pick maybe the top 10, 12, 15 events, 15 is too many, and each day you take a different event, you bring on someone like a Bill Federer, and you highlight what happened, why it was significant, and the inside story. There's so many inside stories. I mean, there was 35 freed black men that were fighting for America in Lexington and Concord.
0: Actually, pretty amazing history. There are, you know, maybe, Linda, I think John has a good idea. Maybe we should make a list of all the events around the country. We've not fully announced where I am going to be on the 3rd and on the 4th. I will make that announcement soon. Very cool location for the 3rd. It's a Friday. And we'll be doing radio on location. We'll be doing TV on location. I will give you a hint. President Trump will be at that location that evening. And just looking forward to what will be a very special day. And Saturday, I'll be in Washington, D.C., co-anchoring Fox's coverage. I think from 7 p.m. to 11. I'm going to be on for 4 hours, and it'll be great coverage. The largest fireworks display ever in history. It will set a record. And I hope people, you know, forget about the 20% of Democrats that are proud of the country. The rest of us love the greatest country God gave man. But I like the idea of putting that up on the website. Let people know. That's a good idea. Listen, before the burgers hit the grill and fireworks light up the sky like the 4th of July, take a few minutes. You know, we've got to remember what Independence Day is really all about. This extraordinary courage, vision outlined 250 years ago, starting with our founding document, our Declaration of Independence. Now, it is that document where ordinary men made a revolutionary claim. that rights come from God, our creator, not from man, not from government, and government only exists to protect those rights, and their power comes from only we, the people, and the consent of the governed. And that idea gave birth to the greatest country God ever gave man. Now, it's our turn to secure these principles for the next 250 years. Reagan famously said that freedom is but one generation away from extinction. Our goal should be to leave this country better than we inherited it. And anyway, this 4th of July, with the partnership of our great friends at Americans for Prosperity, they have the Declaration Project, and they're pledging to read the Declaration and asking you to make the pledge to read the Declaration aloud with your family and friends. When's the last time you did it? I was thinking back when I did. It's been a while. Anyway, then ask a question. What does liberty require of us today? And as America now prepares to celebrate 250 years of freedom, this is yet one small step that every citizen can take. 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
0: 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Hannity on Fox. We'll see you then back here tomorrow. Thank you for making the show possible.

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0: From ABC News, I'm Michelle Franzen. The Trump administration disclosing terms of the proposed memo of understanding between the U.S. and Iran set to be signed Friday in Geneva. It calls for an immediate ceasefire on all fronts, including Lebanon, reopens the Strait of Hormuz, and resumes nuclear talks. President Trump says billions of Iranian funds could also be unfrozen if Iran behaves. ABC's Jonathan Carl says the deal falls short, though, of the joint agreement made during the Obama administration on nuclear program.
1: This is under the Obama deal. Iran reaffirms that under no circumstances will Iran ever, no time limit, will Iran ever seek, develop, or acquire any nuclear weapons. So that is something that was already in place in the agreement that President Trump ripped up during his first term. So there is going to be a lot of criticism of this agreement, and a lot of it coming from the people that were cheering the president on when he engaged on this military operation in the first place.
0: Iranian parliament member Mohammad Ghalibaf, in an interview with Iran State TV, claiming Iran won over the great military power. The FBI continues to search for more suspects in the alleged drone plot targeting Sunday's White House UFC event. Five people have been charged. Authorities say more than 20 others may have been involved in the plan.
2: That initial tip was given to the FBI by a local police department in Ohio after a mother of a 19-year-old suspect charged in these cases called because she was so concerned about him amassing all of these weapons and the concerning conversations that he was having on.

0: line, and that led the FBI to then get a confession from him and search his phone and uncover this plot where they would have launched explosive drones at the actual fight and then followed that as people were fleeing the South Lawn. They planned to position snipers who would take out high-value targets.
1: ABC's Alex Mallon. Along the Gulf Coast, residents bracing for Tropical Storm Arthur, the first storm of the hurricane season. 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
1: Defense attorneys for Luigi Mangione, the man charged in the fatal shooting of United Healthcare CEO, presented a new argument for the killing. If allowed, it could reduce charges of sentencing in the state murder case.
4: This marks a dramatic change in Luigi Mangione's defense. After spending about 18 months arguing he was not responsible for the death of United Healthcare CEO Brian Thompson, his lawyers in court signaled that they're instead going to argue that he was going through an emotional episode, that he had a profound loss of self-control at the time of the alleged crime. If they're successful in arguing that to a jury, it would effectively reduce this from a murder case to a manslaughter case and reduce the amount of time Mangione would potentially have to spend in prison.
1: ABC's Peter Haralambos. In New York, a judge sentencing Gilgo Beach serial killer Rex Huerman to life in prison without the possibility of parole. In a deal with prosecutors, Huerman admitted to the murders of eight women dating back decades. Here's ABC's Aaron Katursky.
5: He was first identified as a suspect in 2022 thanks to his distinctive vehicle. And he was arrested the next year after his DNA was retrieved from pizza crust in the trash outside his office. Since then, the sheriff here told us Huerman has been reading books about other murders and has corresponded with at least one other killer.
1: As part of the plea deal, Huerman has also agreed to meet with the FBI's behavioral team. On Wall Street today, stocks ending lower. I'm Michelle Franzen, ABC News.
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6: Here's your WSGW weatherology forecast. For tonight, showers and storms are likely. Heavy rain will be a concern, with patchy fog developing too. Mostly cloudy, low around 58 and windy. We'll still see scattered rain showers early on Thursday. Staying mostly cloudy with a high around 71 and gusty winds remain. Clearing skies into Thursday night, a low around 54 and windy. For Juneteenth, we'll see breezy conditions, a high of 74 with sunshine. Mostly clear skies Friday nights, we drop back to 53. A chance of showers and storms back in the forecast Saturday, mostly sunny with a high in the mid-70s. We'll still have a chance of showers and storms for Saturday night as temperatures bottom out around 53 and mostly clear. I'm meteorologist Regina Cole with the WSGW weatherology forecast. Right now, it's 61 degrees.

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1: Great radio stations across the land, along with Polo and CJ's in for Sam. It is the Joe Pags Show. Thanks a lot for stopping by. There's a lot going on, lots to get to. We've got Chris Fenton on. He is a

0: weapon or something from the United States to Iran. I don't think that's happening. Not if Donald Trump is the Donald Trump I think he is. I don't think that's happening. I think that would be weird if that were happening. The president walked in today and said, I'm the boss at the G7. Just walked in and said, I'm the boss. I don't know. I'm not surprised by that. There seems to be big news today that he said that, which is actually kind of interesting. And again, he said that the memorandum of understanding is not final. I don't think anybody thought it was final. New chilling details coming out about the attack, or the planned attack on the UFC event at the White House. And it turns out a concerned mother is who, like, let people know something bad was afoot. We'll get into that story as well. But I do want to, I think that the most important story in the world is stopping the operation, the military operation with Iran, and the future of that region, and a peace deal with that region, and gas prices going down, and so on. I'll be honest with you. I'm always going to be honest. I'm going to be honest with you. Most of you don't care about the Iran war. You don't. You just don't. I mean, just to be honest, when I talk to you, whether it's in real life at the gym, or whether it's at wherever we happen to be, or it's here on the program, or in social media, when I post something that is an in-depth report, really diving into what's going on in the Middle East and the history of the whole thing and so on and so forth, nobody clicks on it. I just don't think you guys care. And be honest with you. Be honest with yourself. You're riding on a road right now. You're by yourself. Say it out loud. Joe, you're right. Just say it. You know what I mean? Joe, you're right. I just don't care about what's going on in the Middle East. Now, you might care in the back of your head, but it's way behind gas prices, way behind education for your kids, way behind, you know, the price of eggs that we all talked about for like a full year for a while. It's way behind, you know, how much you're making at your job or whether you can get together this weekend and have a barbecue. I mean, it's way behind all of that stuff. Then maybe you're like, yeah, we'd like to see some peace in the Middle East. Now, if you're Iranian in background, if you're Jewish, you probably have a different take. But the vast majority of those watching and listening right now just don't care. But I'm here to tell you because you look at me as the authority. Sorry. I have that button that just comes on when I say authority. It just happens. I'm going to be honest with you. I'm going to tell you the truth. I'm going to be a straight shooter. This is the most important thing happening in the world right now. It is. So here, the president walked in today. This is from Reuters. He said, I'm the boss. Quote, I'm the boss, Trump says at G7 as he warms to Ukraine's war aims. It's an odd title. Michael Rose, John Irish, and Steve Holland wrote this because God knows one person couldn't have written this one. It's from today, actually from yesterday. Evy LeBon, France, June 17th, so it is updated today. U.S. President Donald Trump on Wednesday, some call that today, told a room full of global leaders, I'm the boss, as he and other G7 heads acknowledged Ukraine's improved battlefield fortunes with a united pledge of support and fresh sanctions against Russia. Trump's comment, a tongue-in-cheek acknowledgement of an unspoken truth hanging over the June 15th to June 17th summit of the group of seven Western powers in the French resort of Evian-le-Mont. Am I saying that right? Evian-le-Mont?
1: Is that the lead singer from Duran Duran?
0: It is. It is. Simon Evian-le-Mont?
1: Nice.
0: Exactly right. CJ has never heard of Duran Duran. Have you heard of Duran Duran?
2: Yes, I've heard of Duran Duran.
0: What's the one song comes to mind, Polo, when you say Duran Duran?
1: Hungry Like the Wolf.
0: Boom, done. You too, right, CJ?
2: Yeah, I was going to say.
0: You don't know Duran Duran. Come on, they were like 1983. What are you talking about?
2: No, I've heard of them.
1: I feel like CJ's a little more in the know when it comes to.
0: Oh, if we would have asked Sam that same question, you would have said, I have no idea who that is.
1: Duran Duran? What?
0: Yeah. Yeah, that's what she would have said. And then we'd say, she hasn't seen Rocky yet, then I would take the blame. Boom. CJ, have you seen Rocky?
2: No.
0: What the heck is wrong with you and your sister?
1: Come on.
0: Gabby has watched like all seven of them. Is that our fault? Yeah, what? Anyway, back to Evian-le-Mont. That is, CJ speaks some French. That is how you say it, right?
2: I don't know.
0: I'm saying Evian-le-Mont, France. But if you say it in French, Evian-le-Mont.
2: Yeah.
0: I think it's pretty much how you nail it, yes. Anyway, Reuters continued, Ukrainian President Volodymyr Zelensky and his allies came to the G7 hoping to convince Trump that Ukraine's fight back is delivering results and that Russia is in no position to dictate terms for any peace deal. The joint statement and comments from leaders suggest Trump has warmed to Zelensky's argument after years of skepticism. Trump told the press conference that Russia was losing more soldiers than Ukraine in the war, describing Moscow as the offensive party in the conflict. Of course they are. They rolled in. Trump showed a real change in approach regarding the Ukraine war. French President Emmanuel Macron said earlier in the day, other European leaders made similar comments. The G7 summit in Canada.

0: Last year ended without any joint stance on Ukraine. This time, ahead of its glitzy dinner in the Versailles Palace, with Macron and Trump called the G7 summit a success. However, any hopes of strong-arming Moscow into peace talks still rely on Trump, on Trump commitments, which can be elusive. The U.S. president made his I'm the boss remark to G7 chiefs and reporters as he arrived to take a seat at a session on a global economic security in with Macron. See, I think if you just say it like that through your nose the whole time, you're speaking French, aren't you?
1: Yeah, I think that's how they do it.
0: People right now go, wow, he's multilingual, that guy. So there you go. The president walked out, said, I'm the boss. And you know what? I got to be honest with you. I don't know why Zelensky's there. He's not a G7 partner. I have no idea why anybody would warm to his wants and desires in this war. I'm against Russia and what they did, don't get me wrong. But this guy squandered, and I think self-enriched. It's my opinion he self-enriched on the money that we sent over to Ukraine. Money that was earmarked to keep businesses afloat in Ukraine and give people a couple of bucks walking around money, what Joe Biden said at the time. Paying pensions in Ukraine as we're wondering why the price of eggs were so high under Biden. So I don't want the president to warm up to Ukraine. I want the president to say, this is going to end the conflict, end it now. I don't think Zelensky has any leverage, because I think that he's acted like a little dictator who was a puppet who was put in place probably by this country, to be honest. By this country, I mean us, not Frohl. 833-JOE-PAGS, 833-563-7247, joepags.com. The president did talk about the deal, and he says it's not final. The MOU, the Memorandum of Understanding. Here's from News Nation. Deal signed electronically. Trump says ending war helps stop economy from tanking. Trump says deal will help the U.S. economy. President Donald Trump suggested today that fears of a weakening U.S. economy were a big driver of his administration's work to negotiate an initial deal to end the Iran war. Quote, every time we talked about the possibility of peace, the stock market shot up like a rocket ship, he said during a news conference to wrap the G7 summit in France. The stock market is more brilliant than anybody there is. Okay. Trump also said that the one thing I didn't want to see is I didn't want to see the economic catastrophe. He said that could have happened if the war had continued. The one president I did not want to be was the late, great Herbert Hoover, he said, referring to the president whose policies helped exacerbate the Great Depression. As negotiations are set to start in earnest in Iran, the Pentagon's AI chief testified this week that Grok AI chatbot is critical to national security, has been used throughout the war with Iran. According to The Hill, Cameron Stanley, the chief digital and artificial intelligence officer for the Department of Defense, wrote that the chatbot enabled U.S. forces to deploy over 2,000 munitions to 2,000 distinct targets within 96 hours during Operation Epic Fury, a testament to the greatly increased operational efficiency made possible by the Grok Gov model. Okay? So now they're talking about Grok, which is, of course, the AI for... or of Elon Musk. So Elon Musk's AI was used in helping to prosecute this operation with Iran. That's very interesting to me. I use Grok, but I also use ChatGPT. If you're not using AI, you should probably jump on board. It's been around for a minute now, and it's going to be very, very necessary in the future. The Memorandum of Understanding includes 14 key points, and then they put up the full text can be read by clicking here. I wonder if that's the full text released by the Department of War. Or by the president. The memorandum isn't a final deal, but it starts a planned 60-day negotiation period in Switzerland. That's expected to begin this Friday, so in 2 days. The first point of the deal calls for all military action to stop, including all fighting in Lebanon. Both sides also agreed not to initiate any war or military, or military option against each other, and to refrain from threatening each other. The text also certifies that the amount of at least $300 billion for the reconstruction of Iran after the war, with the U.S. granting all sanctions waivers and permissions needed. Okay, that's the sticking point, because I don't want a dime of my money or yours to go to Iran. Does Iran get $300 billion of American money? I think Peter Ducey is the one who asked this question to President Trump today.
2: President, the MOU has been reported to include...
3: Have I read it?
2: Well, it's been reported that it includes a $300 billion reconstruction fund.
0: It actually doesn't sound like Peter Ducey.
2: Funded by Gulf allies. That's false.
3: That people, you can invest if you want. I mean, what am I going to do, say nobody's ever allowed to invest? No, we're not investing. We're not putting up 10 cents. And people can decide to do that, but that's up to them. I mean, Do you want me to say nobody's ever allowed to invest in a country? I'll say it with Egypt. Nobody's allowed to invest in Egypt. Am I supposed to say that?
2: I'm asking whether...
3: We are not investing in it, and we do not have a fund.
2: Are you asking Gulf countries?
3: No, I'm not. I'm not. If they do it, fine, but I would...
0: Let's just follow the course of questioning here. Because in it, allegedly, it says they get $300 billion. And he says, we're not giving them a dime. He says, are you asking Gulf countries to give them this money? And he says, no, I'm not. No, I'm not. So again, the $300 billion jumped off immediately.
3: Say they won't be doing it for a while until they find out the behavior. It's a behavior thing. But we are not in. That's a false story that got picked up incorrectly from a statement that was pretty well made, I think. Maybe a little bit, could have been a little more accurate, frankly. But it's a story. We are not investing 10 cents. Don't forget, there's never been anybody that's been so tough on Iran. This should have been done by Clinton and Barack Hussein Obama. It should have been done by Biden. It should have been done by Bush. It could have been done by a lot of people. This has been going on for 47 years. They've ripped you off for 47 years, and I'm the only one that did anything about it. They never shot missiles at anybody. We wiped out their Navy. We wiped out their military. We wiped out their Air Force. They have no anti-aircraft. They have no radar. You know, the reason oil stayed low is because we were taking ships out every night that you didn't even know about. 2 days ago, 3 days ago, a month ago, we took out 22 ships. We averaged from 15 to 25 ships a night. Nobody knew that. Our Navy did a great job. Nobody knew what was happening. That's why oil didn't go to $300 a barrel. It went to 125, 115. Now it's at 72, 73. I heard it's lower than that now. I haven't seen it in the last couple of hours. No, we were very tough, and we took out a man named Soleimani. Remember that? You know? You think this would have happened if you were alive? The evil genius? He was an evil genius. People forget that. I took out Soleimani in my first term. Without that, you don't have, probably, you don't have the situation that we're in today where we dominated. We dominated. We wiped out their military. And because we did that, and then we put up the blockade, which was totally effective. Not one ship got blocked.
0: I mean, he says it's not in there. The alleged MOU that's being circulated from the Middle East and elsewhere is saying that it's in there. Doesn't say that we're giving it to them. I don't know where it's coming from. I don't want to rebuild Iran. Let Iran sell its oil and rebuild itself. So he says it's not coming from the United States. He says not a dime. But he can't stop others from investing in them. And maybe the countries around them will on their own invest in them. But I'm not really sure what we're to believe. I believe the president. I think that he's somebody who's doing his best in telling the truth. But what is the $300 billion that we're talking about? So during the break, I'll click on that link and I'll see if it's actually something official. And I'll see what it says about the $300 billion. But where are you on this MOU? Where are you on the talk starting this Friday? Where are you on the theocracy staying in place? Do you think there's a plan that we don't yet know about to get rid of the theocracy and give these people freedom and at least a path to some semblance of less authoritarian rule in Iran? 833-JOE-PAGS, 833-563-7247, or go to joepags.com, scroll down, click on contact. 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
0: Great to have you. Thanks. I appreciate you stopping by. The Joe Pag Show coming your way on a Wednesday. Glad to have you here. There's a lot going on. Dr. Sheila Nazarian next hour. She is, of course, a famed plastic surgeon, and she's from Iran, has a lot to say about the MOU, about the future of Iran. Are we looking at the workings of a deal that's not really just what we're hearing about? It's much more than that. We're going to get into that and then some with the doctor. She's always a good interview. You'll see her on Fox all the time. Been on Newsmax a lot lately as well. I do have the text of the Memorandum of Understanding as reported by News Nation. I'll get into some of the details of it, But the most important part is this $300 billion, and I want to know what's going on with it. The text of the agreement between the U.S. and Iran, which is expected to be signed Friday, was read to media outlets. A memorandum of understanding sets the stage for a 60-day negotiation period set to begin Friday in Switzerland. Here's the full document titled Islamabad Memorandum of Understanding between the United States of America and the Islamic Republic of Iran, as it was read out by a senior White House official. So this has been put out by the White House. It's interesting. Why yesterday did they say they weren't going to put it out? Or that I don't know if it's going to be put out. Today it is out. Good. Okay, this is actually from the White House. Number one, the United States of America, Islamic Republic of Iran, their allies, current war, blah, blah, blah, MOU. Going to stop the war, going to stop the fighting. Number two, the United States of America, and there's a lot more to that, number one. Go and check it out for yourselves. The United States of America and the Islamic Republic of Iran undertake to respect each other's sovereignty and territorial integrity and refrain from interfering in each other's internal affairs. Number three, the United States of America, Islamic Republic of Iran, commit to negotiating and achieving a final deal to in a maximum of 60 days, extendable, blah, blah. The removal of the naval blockade within 30 days, vessels through the Strait of Hormuz. Let's get to the actual $300 billion. That's number six. I'm going to read the entire number six. And again, go look this up yourselves. It looks like it was released by the White House today. So this is actually from them. This is the actual memorandum of understanding. Number six, the United States of America undertakes with regional partners to develop a definitive, mutually agreed plan with at least U.S. dollars, $300 billion, for the reconstruction and economic development of the Islamic Republic of Iran. Mechanism of the implementation of this plan will be finalized as part of a final deal within 60 days. All required licenses, waivers, and permissions needed for the relevant financial transactions will be granted by the United States of America. What? And number seven, United States of America undertakes to terminate all types of sanctions against the Islamic Republic of Iran, including the United Nations Security Council resolutions, i.e., IAEA Board of Governors resolutions and all unilateral U.S. sanctions, primary and secondary, in an agreed-upon schedule as part of the final deal. The Islamic Republic of Iran and the United States of America acknowledge the critical importance of the sanctions termination issue above mentioned and express their intentions to immediately address these issues in the negotiations in order to achieve mutual agreement of them. Yeah, no. Now, it also said the Islamic Republic of Iran reaffirms that it shall not procure or develop nuclear weapons. I'm going to read you the entirety of number 8 when we come back, which talks about the nukes. But I don't like this whole thing. Sanctions have to go away to somehow get $300 billion? Huh. Keep it here.
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7: We're coming up on 6:30 on WSGW. Good evening. My name is Terry Henney, and this is the WSGW Farm Final for Wednesday, the 17th of June, 2026. In Chicago today, good day on the Chicago Board of Trade, mixed day on the Mercantile Exchange. We'll get all of those prices when we switch to Brownfield in just a moment. As far as our weather goes, rainfall activity kicked in late this afternoon. Looks as though by about 9, 10 o'clock tonight, things should finally begin to taper off as far as the rain goes. But we're going to be looking at quite a bit of rain shower activity, especially the further south you get in the Lower Peninsula. We'll get into that weather forecast for you in a moment, but back to those closing prices. Program brought to you this evening by the folks from Star of the West and by DTN.
8: A slow day for direct cash cattle business and cash hogs closed mix. Hello, I'm Kellen Havikin with your closing Brownfield Farm Break. Direct cash cattle trade was quiet. A few asking prices were reported in parts of Texas at $260 to $262. The rest of cattle country remains quiet, and bids remain very elusive. Due to the federal Juneteenth holiday on Friday, packer inquiry should begin to improve on Thursday. Estimated cattle slaughter was 109,000 head, up 4,000 on the week. Cash hogs were mixed. Barrows and gilts at the National Daily Direct were up 18 cents with a base range of $86 to $98. The weighted average, $97.75. Iowa, Minnesota was down 7 cents at $97.86. The Western Corn Belt was 12 cents lower at $97.77. Estimated hog slaughter was 476,000 head, up 15,000 on the year. I'm Kellen Havikin for Brownfield.
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11: Soon, Cassidy Rapson as well as Frankenmuth. We saw the wheat finish up 17, 593 for the white, 518 for the red. The new crop also up 17 at 603 for the white, the red wheat at 518. Corn up 7 cents at 371, the new crop up 6 at 399. Soybeans up 2 at 1062, with the new crop up 2 as well at 1074. Cloudy skies, shower activity into the early evening hours. Once we get later on this evening and overnight, the shower activity will be tapering off. We're looking for a low tonight of right around 57. During the day tomorrow, it will be cooler, and we'll start off with clouds, but sun as the day goes on. 69 for a high tomorrow, 54 for a low. And then on Friday, more in the way of sun, 74 for a high, 52 for a low. The weekend looks like a chance of showers each afternoon on Saturday and on Sunday, with temperatures in the low to mid-70s both days. That's it for our closing prices this evening. 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
0: Great to have you. Thanks. I appreciate you stopping by. There's a lot going on, lots to get to. I think sometimes people think this is the I agree with everything Donald Trump says show, and it's not. I agree with everything that Donald Trump does show. It's not. Voted for President Trump 3 times. I'm a huge supporter of his even to this day. I'm just reading the MOU. I'm reading what it says. Now, I want to give you a Judge Judy reference because I think it's important. You guys, if you listen to my show for any amount of time, you know that I have a great affinity for Judge Judy. We love watching the show even to today. She's got a show called Judy Justice. We're still watching it. I like Judge Judy and her very, very logical, very straightforward way of looking at things. Sometimes you'll have a person come in and say, I hired this body shop to fix the body of my car after a car crash. And I have the contract on what they're going to do, the scope of work. They're going to fix the driver's side bumper. They're going to redo the paint and the clear coat. They're going to, and just there's a list of what it is. And at the bottom it says how much it's going to cost. But then the plaintiff says, or the defendant says, but he then told me later he'd do me a favor and upgrade the clear coat to the newest clear coat that'll last 10 years instead of 2 years. And Judge Judy will look at the defendant and the plaintiff, the litigants, And she'll say, is it in the contract? No, no, no, this was verbal. You can't have a verbal outside of the four corners of the actual contract. So if it says Joe's Body Shop is going to fix the car for this amount of money, and this is the scope of the work, the left front fender, the driver's side fender, going to redo the clear coat to the factory spec, not going to give you the 10-year clear coat. If they say afterwards, plus on top of it, I'll give you $25,000 verbally, it doesn't matter. That's not in the contract. The contract is what's legally binding. Now, the MOU isn't legally binding. It's certainly signed by both parties, and there's an intent there to get something done. But if you want me to look at the actual memorandum of understanding and look at number six, and you want me to say it doesn't say they're getting $300 billion, and the reason why you're saying that is because the president did some press conference and explained it. And then J.D. Vance did a press conference and he explained it. Then somebody went on The View and they explained it. Then they went on Fox Business and they explained it. That doesn't matter. What matters is what's in writing in the MOU. Because Lynn, who's great, reported to me that the president said that was money that it's already Iran's and that it's owed to them or whatever else. It doesn't matter if the president said it. It doesn't say that in number six. It says they're getting money, U.S. dollars. And then Paul says, yeah, but J.D. Vance and President Trump have explained it. What are you confused about? I'm not confused at all. I want to know what it says in the MOU, and now we know. That's it. That is the scope of the contract. That's the four corners of the contract. Now, as they negotiate over 60 days, they'll come to an actual treaty, an actual deal that will be the final. This is just initial. This is not final, and I take President Trump's word at that. But he was asked about the $300 billion, and he didn't talk about how it's their money. Then he asked about, are you asking the Middle East to invest? And he said, well, I'm not asking them to, but they can. You can invest if you want, he said to the reporter. And he's right about all that. So explaining beyond the scope of the actual deal doesn't help anything. Do I trust the president is going to make a good deal? I do. I think he's a great deal maker. Do I trust that J.D. Vance is working in good faith? Absolutely. But this does not say they're getting their money, their own money. This doesn't say that. I'm going to tell you what it says again. And Judge Judy would say, you know what? Pags, you're right. And Alan Dershowitz would say, you know what? Pags, you're right. It's what's in the scope of the actual written deal that has been digitally signed by both parties. And I'm not coming out against President Trump. I'm just telling you what the deal says. He can say anything he wants on top of that. It doesn't matter. The MOU is what matters. The United States of America, number six, undertakes with regional partners to develop a definitive, mutually agreed plan with at least U.S. dollars $300 billion for the reconstruction and economic development of the Islamic Republic of Iran. The mechanism for the implementation of this plan will be finalized as part of the final deal within 60 days. All required licenses, waivers, and permissions needed for the relevant financial transactions will be granted by the United States of America. It doesn't say it's their money. It doesn't say the Middle East isn't going to invest. It doesn't say we're not going to give them the money. Now, I trust the president when he says we're not going to send them a dime of our money. I trust you. Then he says, no, I'm not asking the Middle East to invest. He didn't say they're not going to. He just said I didn't ask him to, which means they can. And he certainly didn't say it's their money already, not in the one question and answer I had here. He might have said that in a press conference other than this, but I'm reporting to you what I know. This is why you guys trust me. Even if it's uncomfortable, you trust I'm going to tell you the truth of what it is that we know. And number seven is very important as well. This is about the United States of America terminating all sanctions. That's a big deal. Iran is getting a big deal here that all sanctions will be finalized and ended, and the blockade will be ended and all that stuff if they come to a final deal. This is what the Memorandum of Understanding says. Number eight is very important. The Islamic Republic of Iran reaffirms that it shall not procure or develop nuclear weapons. The United States of America and the Islamic Republic of Iran have agreed to resolve the disposition of stockpiled enriched material pursuant to a mechanism that will be mutually agreed upon in accordance with the schedule mentioned in paragraph 7 with the minimum methodology to downblending on site or on site under the supervision of the IAEA. The two parties also agreed to discuss the issue of enrichment and other mutually agreed matters related to the Islamic Republic of Iran's nuclear needs based on a satisfactory framework being agreed upon in the final deal. The final deal will confirm the provisions of this paragraph. The United States of America and the Islamic Republic of Iran acknowledge the critical importance of nuclear issues above mentioned and express their intention to immediately address these issues, in the negotiations in order to achieve mutual agreement on them. Okay? Again, they're agreeing to the disposition of the stockpile. What does that mean? Are we going to go in there and take the nuclear dust, as the president calls it? Are we going to go in there and get the enriched nuclear material, uranium? Is Russia going to do it? Is China going to do it? Are we going to do it? No. What this paragraph says, number 8 says, and I'm pretty good at understanding what I'm reading, it says they're going to do something to downblend it, to make it less enriched or not enriched at all, on site. And the IAEA will be the organization that oversees this in agreement with the United States of America and with Iran. I'm not mincing any words. I'm not saying that J.D. Vance and President Trump are lying outside of this deal. I'm just telling you nothing of what anybody says. I can say anything I want about the deal right now, and it's just opinion. It doesn't matter. What matters is what this actually says. Okay? This is what it says. You could only go by what it says. Now, again, the final deal will be different. And the final deal, I think, will be one that benefits us and those who are peaceful in the Middle East more than it'll benefit Iran. But right now, Iran's going to get the end of the sanctions, going to get the end of the blockade, and it's going to get $300 billion from somebody. That's what it says. So if this deal we're signing today is an actual treaty or an actual deal, Iran's getting a lot. Now, if you're mad at me for saying that, let me say it again. I know and have interviewed President Trump 15 times, and I like him. I'm not going by the way of some of these nut jobs that, like, hate Trump now. Nothing like that. I'm just going to tell you the truth of what's in there. Now, had there not been an MOU, or had we not seen it, and the president came out and said what he said, I could only use him as the source. But now that I've seen it, don't you want me to tell you what it actually says? I think you do. Let me go to the phone lines. It's going to be Ken, who's in San Antonio. Ken, what's going on? Hi.
13: Hey, Joe, I appreciate you taking the call.
0: You bet.
13: I just want to weigh in on the theocracy issue that you asked. What happens to the theocracy?
0: Yes.
13: Is it going to remain? Well, so far, President Trump has shown an extreme amount of patience and restraint with them, and good for him. However, the Iranian people haven't done their job. And so as far as the MOU and going forward, hey, if they don't cooperate to the letter, I say it's off. Fargo Island,
0: 100%.
13: Gone.
0: No, I agree. Let me ask you a question, though, because you bring up something that's been brought up before, and I don't mean to interrupt, but it's very interesting to me before you move on. How exactly can the Iranian people step up and do anything? They don't have arms. They don't have internet for the most part. A lot of them don't have electricity. They're dealing with 70 to 80% inflation because of the smart moves by President Trump. How do they overthrow the theocracy if they don't have the guns or the means to do it?
13: No, I agree with you 100%. I mean, I would be surprised if we haven't armed them to a certain degree, but
0: we tried. We tried. We gave the arms to the Kurds, and the Kurds kept them.
13: Well, shame on the Kurds.
0: Yes.
13: Shame on us.
0: Yeah. So how does this thing shake out, Ken?
13: You know, we're going to see, but I think my belief is we end up destroying Farg Island and critical infrastructure.
0: Yeah, I'm very surprised that we didn't take Farg Island. I'll be honest with you, because if that would have happened, that would have been a major move, and then we would have had all the leverage. We still have all the leverage as it is. I just don't like that it sounds like Iran is getting a lot here.
13: Well, I'm with you on that, but I trust President Trump.
0: Yes.
13: I think he'll make a good deal for our country and the world.
0: Well, you and I agree, Ken. Honestly, I do trust him, but I'm going to always tell the truth, and I trust that the final deal will look very, very different than this. This sounds like it was just to get the Iranians at the table. This sounds like it was just to get them to sit down, and now let's really hash it out. No way anybody, $300 billion to rebuild the country, screw you. You shouldn't have been these horrible people. And lifting all the sanctions just because? Why? The people of Iran aren't free. The theocracy is still in place. They don't love Israel today or the United States today. I mean, what do we get out of it? That's all I'm saying. Let me go to Dave in Delaware. Dave, what's going on? Hi.
16: Hello, Mr. Pags. How are you doing today?
0: Living the dream, my friend. Talk to me.
16: Well, actually, I had one thing I wanted to ask you first before we get into what you're currently talking about, and it was about a previous statement you made, and that was you said something about you believe that most people that are listening to you really don't care about the Iran war or, you know, military action that's happening right
0: now.
16: Yeah,
0: I believe that, yeah.
16: And you know what? That kind of blew my hat off because I was like, wow, I mean, I'm like way concerned. Maybe I'm overly concerned, but I thought everybody else was. Now, have you seen this like actively with people you know and everything?
0: Yes. You have to understand, I've got about 3 million followers on social media. I've got on TikTok 1.1 million, over 500,000 on Instagram. I've got 250,000 on YouTube. I've got 475,000 on Facebook. And Dave, I've covered this a lot. I've done in-depth interviews with military members, with people who have been in the government, who are still in government now. I've talked to Iranians. I've talked to people who are overseas in Israel. And every time I post, and it's, you know that I do quality work. I do the best I can. Every time I post about Iran, it gets very little views, gets very little traction, and people just don't seem to care. Now, I said it. It's the most important thing in the world. You heard me say that, right? I think it's the most important thing in the world, and people should be very engaged in it, but I'm just a truth teller, and they're not engaged.
16: Well, I've got 200,000 chickens that I go to every day, so I don't really see as many people as you do, so I guess most of my day is spent listening to talk radio.
0: All right, so your chickens are very concerned about Iran. I love that. I love it.
16: And then, so what I did want to say though is, I think to the point for like where they put this in the MOU about the $300 billion. Now, here's my thought, because there's a couple different things about this. Is you say, as it states that, it states it, but it also doesn't state anything else. And from what I looked up before, defending this, the MOU must state sufficiently clear and definitive terms. Who, what, when, how. Vague or incomplete MOUs are less likely enforceable as well.
0: Right.
16: So this could be just a chess move. But I said that was my first thought.
0: No, I agree with you. It's just like I just said. No, no, Debbie, I think you're spot on. This is very vague in some areas. It doesn't say who's giving them the money. It just says that they're getting it. And that's, I think that was probably a smart move. Like I just said, I think this is to get Iran at the table. And an MOU is not something that is binding like a treaty would be. So this is to get them to the table. I just don't like the way it looks right now. It looks front-loaded that Iran gets more than I would like it to get. But I know the president will make a good deal. But I'm always going to be an honest teller of truth. And I'm going to read you what it says. And what it says, what it says.
16: And I almost wonder if it was purposely done that way by Trump as one of his chess moves in order to get the media in a frenzy, to get Iran in a frenzy,
0: yeah.
16: and then he's going to, you know, turn around and checkmate the queen or something like that again.
0: I wouldn't doubt it.
16: That's the other thought I had about it, but yeah, I agree with you 100% on it. Yes, it could be done more professionally, but this could be on purpose. Is the plain thought.
0: And listen, I think that you're probably spot on. Tell the chickens I said hi. We appreciate you out of Delaware. It is 833 Joe Pags, 833-563-7247, JoePags.com. When I talk to Dr. Nazarian next hour, she says kind of the same thing. Because listen, I'm not bragging, but I've got people in the government that do contact me. I've got people DM me. I've got people that text me. And they're all saying, take a breath. It's going to be okay. He knows what he's doing. And I'm like, I know that he knows what he's doing. I'm just reporting the facts that are out there right now. So I certainly, I'm not somebody here saying the president did a bad deal and he's no good and blah, blah, blah. I'm somebody who's saying this is what it says. This is what it does. I'm not happy with it right now, but I do think that something better is going to come once you get them to the table in Switzerland. 833-JOE-PAGS. 833-563-7247, JoePags.com. 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
0: Mm-hmm.
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3: San Antonio, hi, talk to me.
4: Hey, Joe, it's Greg, driving back from Randolph here in San Antonio, back up to Fair Oaks.
3: Great.
4: Hey, I just wanted to point out, you've mentioned a couple of times about how it gives the Iranians $300 billion. And kind of along the lines of what you and Dave and Ken, I believe, were sort of dancing around, I'd like to just draw your attention to the actual action word, action verb, if you will, for that. That I think the actual action verb is undertake an effort.
3: Yes, undertakes.
4: So to me, that does not mean

0: you can undertake an effort by setting up a GoFundMe account.
1: That's true. That's absolutely
0: true.
1: And so
0: that doesn't mean that you're going to give somebody in this preliminary stage of these negotiations, because I agree with you, it's not a binding contract,
1: right,
0: so to speak, at this point.
1: Right.
0: But the written thing that it does say is undertake an effort or undertake something. And so what that means is you undertake that by saying, hey, Qatar and Kuwait and Saudi Arabia and the United States,
1: right,
0: let's go ahead and set up a GoFundMe. And whether or not it meets $300 billion or not is irrelevant.
1: It's a great point. You hear the music. I got to hit a hard break here. Great point. But later in number six, it also says at least $300 billion. This isn't binding. They're not being handed a check for $300 billion. I'd like to know where it's supposed to come from. And again, I'm being told by Chet, it's their money. Trump can say that. It's not in the MOU. So I think it's a valid point. 833-JOE-PAGS, joepags.com. Coming back.
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9: From ABC News, I'm Dave Packer. A White House official confirms to ABC News that President Trump in France for the G7 summit signed that memorandum of understanding with Iran today to end the war. It would lift the American blockade of Iranian ports, reward Iran for reopening the Strait of Hormuz, and lay the groundwork for 60 days of future talks about their nuclear program. President Trump asked how the memorandum will deliver results if it's not binding.
10: Does it have to be? I let him know. I said, look, if you don't adhere to the agreement, I don't want to do that. But we're going to bomb the hell out of you. And I don't think that they're going to veer from the agreement. What else am I going to do? Am I going to say I'm going to take you to court?
9: The Federal Reserve announcing it will leave interest rates unchanged. It was Kevin Warsh's first rate announcement as Fed chair.
11: Economic activity is expanding at a solid pace, despite elevated uncertainty that owes in part to the conflict in the Middle East.
9: President Trump playing hardball with the Senate, saying that he will not approve FISA, a key national security tool that has already expired, until Republicans pass a sweeping voter ID law.
12: The president says he's also delaying the nomination of Jay Clayton to serve as the director of national intelligence until his other judicial nominees get through. Clayton was scheduled to start his confirmation hearings today. This means that Bill Pulte, a man with no intelligence experience, will be serving in that role for now. Republicans are no fan of Pulte. The president knows that, and now he's using it as leverage.
9: ABC's Rachel Scott. Lawyers for accused UnitedHealthcare CEO killer Luigi Mangione offered a new defense that could mean a reduced charge in his state murder case.
13: After spending about 18 months arguing he was not responsible for the death of UnitedHealthcare CEO Brian Thompson, Luigi Mangione's lawyers signaled that they're instead going to argue that he was going through an emotional episode.
9: ABC's Peter Haralambos. A judge today sentencing convicted Gilgo Beach serial killer Rex Uhrman to life in prison. You're listening to ABC News.
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2: Here's your WSGW weatherology forecast. For tonight, showers and storms are likely. Heavy rain will be a concern, with patchy fog developing too. Mostly cloudy, low around 58, and windy. We'll still see scattered rain showers early on Thursday. Staying mostly cloudy with a high around 71, and gusty winds remain. Clearing skies into Thursday night, a low around 54 and windy. For Juneteenth, we'll see breezy conditions, a high of 74 with sunshine. Mostly clear skies Friday night, we drop back to 53. A chance of showers and storms back in the forecast Saturday, mostly sunny with a high in the mid-70s. We'll still have a chance of showers and storms for Saturday night. The temperatures bottom out around 53 and mostly clear. I'm meteorologist Regina Cole with the WSGW Weatherology Forecast. Right now, it's 59 degrees.
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4: Great radio stations across the land from our flagship 550 KTSA in San Antonio. It is the Joe Pags Show. Along with Polo, CJ's in for Sam. Appreciate her being along for the ride. And you're here, too. Glad to have everybody along for the ride. Going to get back to where Ron at the bottom of the hour with Dr. Sheila Nazarian. And it's a really great conversation because, A, you probably know her. Paula, do you know which show she started in? I never watched it, but there was some plastic surgery show on one of the networks that Dr. Sheila Nazarian was in charge of. Some sort of a, I don't think it was called Nip and Tuck. I think that was a drama or a comedy
5: right.
4: or something. But
5: yeah, I don't recognize the name.
4: CJ, you happen to watch Dr. Sheila Nazarian on the TV?
6: No, I don't know.
4: Paula, can you look it up for me, please?
5: Sure.
4: And it's spelled exactly how it sounds. There is a name of a show that I never watched, but that she was a plastic surgeon.

0: president have a good plan. This is not the final plan, and it shouldn't be, because it gives Iran way too much, in my opinion. All that said, I want to get into something off the beaten path that Polo sent my way, and this one's weird. Completely off the news path. I just want to know if you would do what this couple did. IVF, in vitro fertilization, they were able to conceive, had the fertilized egg implanted, went through the process of having the child, and the child isn't theirs. What? Let me give you the story from TMZ. Couple keeping baby that isn't genetically theirs, written by TMZ staff. And there's the couple. It's a white couple. I don't think I'm crossing any boundaries by saying the baby is at least brown. In the story, it probably will say the ethnicity of the baby. It's clear this is not this couple's child. A Florida couple who gave birth through IVF were shocked to learn the baby isn't genetically theirs, but they still want to be her mother and father, and they've struck a deal with biological parents. Here's the deal. Tiffany Score and Stephen Mills are suing Fertility Center of Orlando for allegedly implanting the wrong embryo. Tiffany gave birth to Shay Score Mills, who doesn't look like her or Stephen, to say the least, I added. Tiffany and Stephen, who have finally reached a custody agreement with their daughter's biological parents, according to the court documents obtained by People 6 months after Tiffany gave birth. The filing says Tiffany and Stephen retain their rights to continue as Shay's permanent custodial parents. I mean, if I can describe it, she's blonde hair, blue-eyed, whiter than I could ever be, and the baby is black or Indian or something, and the lady's very happy. I mean, God bless him for wanting to keep the child. I'm just wondering, would you want to keep the child? I think the child should go to her biological parents, probably, but I'm a man. I don't carry children. I'll ask CJ in a minute what she would do. Tiffany and Steve announced in April that they've tracked down Shay's parents through genetic testing. A representative for the couple told People Tiffany and Steve recognize the public interest in the details of their IVF experience, and they appreciate the role the news media has played in bringing them and Shay to the point where Shay's genetic parents were able to be identified and fears about Shay's future have been settled. The rep continued, Tiffany and Steve are committed to respect their privacy concerns of Shay's genetic parents, with whom they have begun to and intend to continue to foster a relationship of friendship and trust. They're also committed to protecting Shay from harmful intrusion on her privacy. Tiffany and Steve have produced and stored three viable embryos with Fertility Center of Orlando and are now transporting their remaining embryo to another facility, according to the court docs. Fertility Center of Orlando announced in April that it will close down and be replaced by another facility. Well, I would think so. Make a mistake like that. So you go through the process. You can't do it the usual way, the natural way. You get IVF, which I am all for. You have the fertilized egg implanted in the mother's uterus. You assume that it's from the man and the woman who are having the baby. Baby comes out, ain't their baby. But they want to keep it. Napola, we're a couple of dudes. What would you do in this situation?
1: I don't know. That's tough. Because... Did they mention what happened to their baby?
0: No. They just never implanted it. They implanted the wrong fertilized egg. They never implanted their egg.
1: I mean, I guess because they've already gone through that nine-month period of expecting the baby and getting close to what they thought was their baby.
0: Right.
1: I guess at that point it becomes their baby. I mean...
0: But, I mean, the parents of the child, the literal parents, genetic parents, exist.
1: Yeah, but it sounds
0: like clearly they were going through IVF as well because they had an egg there.
1: Yeah, and it sounds like they got paid off or whatever.
0: Oh yeah, they've come to an understanding. An agreement means they got paid off.
1: Right, right.
0: All right, CJ, you're the mom here on the staff. Fill me in. What do you do?
2: I absolutely would keep the baby
0: really
2: nourished and grew inside of me for 9 months. Yeah, I mean, yeah, that's my baby. That would make sense to me.
0: But you know the parents wanted a baby, and the parents do exist. That doesn't matter?
2: I mean, if I'm the one who, you know, nourished it and made it grow, basically, yeah, that would be my baby.
0: This is exactly why men can't have babies, because I cannot relate. I'd be like, yeah, that's not my baby. You know what I mean? But you're saying without a doubt, because your body goes through all this stuff, then, of course, you're like, yeah. I did the work. Why am I not getting the baby? What's going on?
2: I would have a very hard

0: I'm letting go of that child, yeah.
1: We got to open the lines. Couple of dudes and a woman, and of course she has a better perspective than either Polo nor or I will ever have. 833-JOE-PAGS, 833-563-7247, joepags.com. Next question has to be this. How much money should this couple get from that fertility clinic that's now closed down? I mean, it's got to be in the millions of dollars, I would think. Can you imagine, like, the body of a child that's growing within you has no connection to you whatsoever, and the whole time you thought it did? The whole time, I wonder if it's going to look like me or look like my husband. I wonder if it's going to look like, you know, other siblings or maybe a relative. Comes out and it's completely a different ethnicity, ancestry, race, and genetics. I would think they're going to be getting paid a lot of money. And now let's think about the kid. Baby's going to grow up, hopefully make it to adulthood and have a great life. But those aren't really your parents, but they are. They love you. She carried you for 9 months in gestation. She had you. Here you are. And this is your mom. This is your dad. You've got adoptive parents all the time, but this is a very different thing because she actually carried the baby. And you do have existing parents who had the same wish of conceiving a child through IVF. That's what makes it really so crazy to me, that the other parents wanted a baby too. Now, we don't know anything about them. So we don't know if they have a baby or not. But what if they're unable to conceive, and now there's a genetic child that they have that they're not allowed to have as their child? Now, it sounds like this couple is going to include them. This couple did nothing wrong, certainly. And the facility, my God, should be just, I mean, anybody who ran that place should have not a penny left because of how badly they should be sued. But I wonder what those of you watching and thinking, I wonder if you agree with CJ. You probably do. She makes sense. Or if you agree with Polo and me. Polo's like, he still wants to keep the baby. Polo, you want to keep it too, right?
2: I think you do. I think because you've already made that bond over those 9 months, you know. Now, if the parents, the original parents, wanted the child back, I think I would be okay with that as well. But I wouldn't be the one saying, like, I don't want it. You know.
1: CJ, does it matter that the other parents might not have any other kids? And this would be their only genetic child?
0: I don't know.
1: Wait, well, what do you mean you don't know? Just asking questions, just wondering. I mean, I get it. I mean, what you're saying makes a lot of sense. For me, I think that would play a role as well. But the good news is that the actual genetic parents are like, yeah, you can keep the baby. They made a deal, and Polo's right. I'm sure they got paid. Whatever they got paid, it should be doubled, tripled, or quadrupled by whoever was running that facility. Your thoughts, 833-JOE-PAGS, 833-563-7247, joepags.com. Definitely want to hear from you on this. I wonder what you think about it. This is, I mean, it's almost like you don't believe it. It's almost hard to believe that this really happened, but it did. And again, don't worry. As Rush would say, the get back to the issues crowd, we'll be getting back to the issues with Sheila Nazarian at the bottom of the hour. You're going to be very happy to hear that. She's very, very smart and from Iran originally. And again, those of you going to get all wound up because we're not like, just trust in Trump and Vance. We trust the MOU. And that's the MOU that Trump and Vance said yes to. So we trust that. But yes, there is a light at the end of the tunnel. We don't think it's done by any means. And we think certainly that the end deal will benefit the United States and the Middle East at large much more than it should or will Iran. Meantime, I'm going to tell you about Incogni. 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I want you to picture this. You're at work. Your phone buzzes. It's your kid's number. You know the number. It's your kid's voice, panicked, saying he's been in an accident, needs money wired right now. 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
3: Glad to have you. If you're just joining us, we've got Dr. Sheila Nazarian at the bottom of the hour. Polo says she was also on that show called The Doctors. That was daytime television. I don't remember her on there, but I didn't watch it that often.

0: saw it in passing a couple of times, but great interview. She's from Iran. She's got a great perspective on what's going on over there. Also fills us in, why didn't the Kurds, who were armed by President Trump, take those arms down to the people in Iran proper, because they're in the outskirts, sort of. Why not take the weapons down and try to overthrow the theocracy? That was the plan, and they just kept the weapons, which is kind of dumb. But then again, I understand why Kurds would be, you know, a little bit anxious when it comes to promises made by the United States, because George Herbert Walker Bush made them promises, and then Saddam Hussein ended up killing many of them after the Persian Gulf War. All that said, we're talking about a story right now where a husband and wife had their egg and sperm joined. They had a fertilized egg through IVF, going to have that fertilized egg implanted in the mother, which happened. 9 months later, they have the baby, doesn't look anything like them. It's a different ethnicity, different race, different everything. But they want to keep the baby because she carried it for 9 months. Now, the actual genetic parents do exist, and clearly they had eggs at that same facility, at that same clinic, which is now closed down. But now that she has the baby, she wants to keep the baby. They're going to keep the baby. They made a deal with the genetic parents. I kind of feel for the genetic parents, but if they agree to a deal, it's fine. But how much money should this facility or the people who used to run it owe to both of these couples? And would you keep the child knowing that it had no connection to you whatsoever, familially? If that's a word, familiarly. Let's go to Kelly, Stockdale, Texas. What's going on, Kelly? Hi.
1: Hey, how's it going, man?
0: Living the dream.
1: My opinion, I'm a girl, obviously, so my opinion is that obviously you go through IVF because you want a child that looks like you genetically, right?
0: Yes.
1: Otherwise, you go through the adoption route.
0: Yes.
1: So I would say, as compassion for the other couple, I would offer them to take over custody of that child, but I would want some kind of compensation, obviously from the clinic, but maybe like a surrogate fee or something.
0: Yeah.
1: That I just, like, you know, took care of your baby for 9 months. But I think, as out of compassion, going through the same process, I would definitely, like, offer them their baby, like, genetically that's theirs, and I still have more eggs and I have another chance. I definitely would want them to be, like, with their genetic people.
0: That's really interesting, because it's a little different than what I've heard so far, but it makes sense what you say. So you have the child. You know it's not genetically yours. You know that the other couple wanted a baby. Now they have one that could be genetically theirs. Offer it to them first and then go from there. Because I think what this family did was, and I'm not saying they did the wrong thing, they said, look, we carried the child. We love the child. We want to keep the child. Can we do something for you so that we can keep the child? And the genetic family said yes. It's okay. Let's do this. And we don't know how much money was changing hands or whatever. But I mean, your perspective is like the perspective I would have. Like, well, it's not really mine. And there's some couple that exists that it is theirs and they wanted a baby. But I guess after carrying it, right. Do you have any children, Kelly?
1: Zero. No.
0: So
1: no.
0: What I'm saying is,
1: but my dogs are my kids.
0: Right. And like my daughter CJ, who's working tonight with us. She's got a couple of great kids, and I get it. You carry for 9 months. That might change your perspective, I guess. As a man, I can never know that. That's why I wondered if you'd gone through that. So I guess that could change things.
1: I mean, maybe it could. I just think that, like, I do have a sister that's gone through so much of the fertility troubles that I do think that, like, if she had that happened to her,
0: right,
1: and her kid was out there, she would totally want that kid that is genetically hers and her husband's that,
0: gotcha,
1: has gone through it for 10 years and couldn't.
0: No, it makes sense. I think your perspective makes a lot of sense, and I appreciate it. Kelly, thank you. Appreciate you calling in. You know, that's the perspective I was looking at as well. This child does have parents that are genetic parents that wanted a baby, but I don't know. Now, you look at it from the genetic parents' perspective and say, but this child grew inside somebody else's body. That's a different thing as well. So I don't know. I think that it's a tough, tough call. I don't fault them for wanting to keep the baby. I just wonder if you would make the same decision. Michelle, what do you think? Hi.
2: Hi, how you doing?
0: I'm living the dream.
2: As a mother, I do have 5 children. I didn't go through IVF, but if I were in that situation, I would not want to keep the child. It's not mine.
0: You would not. You'd say, you'd say no.
2: I want to give the other couple the opportunity to, I want to give the other couple the opportunity to have their child. What if that's only embryo and then they've lost out, you know?
0: Yeah.
2: So, bigger picture, I definitely would want to be compensated from the clinic, the doctor, but I would treat it similar like the other caller, like a surrogacy situation. go from there.
0: No, I think, Michelle, I think it makes a lot of sense. Your Bluetooth is kind of hard. It's cutting in and out. But definitely I understand where you're coming from. Again, I will never, ever, ever, never have the perspective of a woman who's carried a child. Michelle has had that. The previous caller did not have that. CJ certainly has had that. I just wonder, you know, where you came down on that. It's a tough call because this is a mistake that never, ever, ever, never should have happened. It shouldn't have. You trust the clinic with so much of your personal stuff, what you're trying to get done. You're trying to build this. You're trying to make a family, whatever. And they messed up this badly. It is such a tough equation for a man to ever deal with. And I understand that there are different perspectives now that I've heard them from women on the topic as well. I'm glad. Here's what we know, without a doubt. This baby going to have a happy life because the family that's keeping her obviously really, really, really wanted to keep her because they love her. The family that is saying you can keep her and whatever they're getting in return out of love must be saying, yeah, you should keep her. I don't think you're doing it out of they don't want a child. They clearly want one. That's why they were in the same IVF facility. So it's a tough situation where I think good people probably made a really decent decision about the upbringing of this child and about the possibility of a successful life for the child. So I grant them kudos all the way around. And I want that doctor, not only should the doctor have to pay all sorts of money, but this is negligence, man. I mean, it feels criminal to me, whether it is or not. I'm not a lawyer, but it feels criminal to me. And I wonder if there can be charges. I mean, that is just unbelievably wrong what happened there. 833-JOE-PAGS, 833-563-7247, joepags.com. My interview with Sheriff Richard Mack about the attempted murder of America by George Soros and the left is up and running now on YouTube, joepags.com/YouTube, joepags.com/YouTube. 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
0: I mentioned this from the very beginning. When the president said we're going to Iran, I wasn't very happy about it. I didn't really want us to, but if we're going to, let's do the deed. Let's just get it done. If you're going to go in, make sure that you go in, and the bad guys that have been running that joint for 47 years shouldn't be there anymore. He literally said on night one, the Iranian people will have a chance to get their country back for the first time in almost 50 years, and it might be the only chance they get. With this new deal, it doesn't appear as though that's happening right now, and that doesn't make me necessarily very happy. It doesn't make this young lady very happy either, Dr. Sheila Nazarian. Of course, Iranian-American plastic surgeon is here on Fox News. You see her all over the place. And a friend of ours. Sheila, good to see you again. How are you?
17: Great to see you, Joe. I'm equally as peeved as you are.
0: Well, you and I both heard what he said the first night, and you and I believed him. And I don't think the Iranian people have gotten a chance to get their country back. Did I miss something?
17: Well, I think what he did when he said, you know, help is coming, is I think he sent arms to the Kurds who ended up keeping it and not giving it to the people. So he mentioned that, you know, later on, actually recently, and he said, you know, I did send weapons and, you know, I think the Kurds kept them. So, yeah. No, I think he wanted regime change. I think he's backtracking on that a little bit to call this, you know, a win. But I don't think it's over. You know, I think this is kind of like a little bit of a pause. I think some of the things he's saying make no sense, which just makes me think that this is all like a smokescreen.
0: Yeah.
17: Like he literally came on, Joe, did you hear that when he came on like yesterday, I think it was. And he was like, yeah, I'm going to have ISIS go deal with Hezbollah. Like, it just like, you know what I mean? It just makes absolutely no sense.
0: I didn't hear that.
17: Yeah, he did. He went on TV and he's like, yeah, Israel's doing too much. Let's have Syria deal with Hezbollah. And I'm like,
0: that doesn't make any sense because they kind of agree. They agree with each other. Wait.
17: Right. So I'm like, why don't we have the Houthis go deal with Hamas? Like, it just makes no sense, a lot of the stuff that's happening. And yeah. I don't think he's, you know, all of a sudden become a whole new person. I think there's a lot that is being said to either raise oil prices, calm the markets, or, you know, make the markets hit record highs. Bring down inflation, get us to win midterm elections, and open up the strait. You know, first step is what? Open up the strait and demine the strait. After that, we're going to go into 60 days of negotiation. Like, fine, we'll negotiate for 60 more days, whatever it takes, as long as oil is flowing, you know, oil prices are coming down, inflation's coming down, stock market keeps hitting record highs. So I don't think what he's saying right now, we should take it at face value. I think there's a lot of other things happening, but
0: yeah.
17: Step one, open the straight, check, and we'll take it from there.
0: It is Dr. Sheila Nazarian. Go follow her everywhere. We follow each other on social media. She's amazing. See her on Fox News, the whole thing. And she's told me that she's got to do something with my eyelids. I mean, we've talked about this. Having said all of that, I think you nailed it when you mentioned that he armed the Kurds. And I think somebody got in his ear and said, this is the way to do it. The Kurds will take the arms. They'll go down. They'll arm the people. 90 million Iranians will then take on the 2 million who are sympathizers or loyalists to the IRGC, and they'll take them out. The Kurds never brought the arms down there. So that was a bad move in that you believed the Kurds. And I don't think the Kurds are going to be honest with us anyway because of the way we left them in Iraq back in the day, that we didn't take care of the Kurds then. I mean,
17: I don't think it's necessarily that, Joe. I think it's because the Kurds, you know, they're everywhere. They're in a lot of different territories, okay. You know, kind of around the borders of Iran in the mountainous areas and kind of more isolated areas. They're not all homogenous, okay? There's different sects.
0: I thought they were.
17: No, they're not all homogenous.
0: Okay.
17: And I think that they live in the neighborhood. And if there's no guarantee that there's going to be regime change, if they come and, you know, side with Israel and America against the Iranian regime, and the Iranian regime is going to stay in place, that's a huge risk for the Kurds. So I don't think that they would not want to see regime change. I don't think they did things. I think they were calculating. You know, we think the Americans might be underestimating the Iranians here and the Iranian regime. We can't guarantee that they're going to be gone, and we are taking a massive risk of annihilation should they stay in place. So
0: right, and that's sort of the comparison I'm making with Iraq. George Herbert Walker Bush made promises to the Kurds, although they might not be the same Kurds. I hear you, and I'll learn more about that for next time. Mm-hmm. But he made them promises. He said that he was going to keep them safe, and then they all died. I mean, right. Saddam Hussein killed them all. And I mean, that's just after the Persian Gulf War, not after the Iraq War, but after the Persian Gulf War. They helped us big time, and that helped us get Iraq out of Kuwait, and then they just all died. So I see why they'd be trepidatious. Having said that, why does the IRGC or the theocracy allow them to even exist? They're not following the same exact rules as the theocracy does. Why are they allowing them to exist? I want them to die, but how are there Kurds in Iran and getting away with it?
17: Well, I think, again, they're in the periphery. They're not like living, you know, in huge amounts in the cities, right? They're in the mountains, they're in the periphery, they're in the border with Iraq. So in order for the Iranian regime to make this a priority, they would literally have to tie up military personnel, arms, everything to go fight the Kurds in the mountains. Like, what do they care? They're in the mountains,
0: right.
17: They're doing
0: their
17: own thing. Yeah.
0: And well, that makes sense. It's Dr. Sheila Nazarian. Always appreciate you coming on. So let's break down what we do, because I was really bothered a couple of weeks ago. I bet you probably were too, that Ahmadinejad was being talked about as an interim guy. I'm like, really? The guy who said the blood of the Jews should flow in the streets, that death to America chants were alive and well while he was in office. I know he doesn't get along with the Ayatollahs right now, but so what? Was Ahmadinejad the guy that you, as an Iranian, thought would be the right guy to put in place? Because I thought Pahlavi should be the guy, at least for 6 months. Then you have free and fair elections after that. What do you make of that alleged coalition that was going on between us, the Israelis, and Ahmadinejad?
17: So, Joe, I think it's a little bit of utopia to think that they're going to get to free and fair elections in 6 months. I think it's going to be a windy road.
0: Right.
17: This is a regime that is very smart. Think of the Iranian people in America and how smart they are and how successful they have become. Take that same brain and apply a different moral code to it, and you have the regime. So to underestimate the regime and think that they've been in power for 47 years and we're going to have free and fair elections in 6 months is a little unrealistic. I think it's going to be a windy road, and I think we're going to have to tolerate certain people that might be able to throw some weight around and slowly take steps towards that. And we've seen it before. You know, Trump is always like, oh, I have, you know, great relationship with Putin. You know, I have a great relationship with him. I don't know.
0: And it freaks the left out every time he says it. But I get what you're laying down. If you need to use Ahmadinejad for a minute, I get it in sort of a transitory thing. It's sort of the same thing as this person who's running Venezuela right now, who is the vice president of Maduro. I mean, but she's, you know, in line, this Yeltsin Rodriguez, whatever her name is. But she's in line and doing what Trump wants. So Ahmadinejad could have been somebody that would be more trusted, certainly, than an Ayatollah system.
17: I'm not saying he could have been trusted. Like, I don't think I trust any of these people. Like, at all.
0: Zero. He would have been easier to control, though, than the theocracy.
17: Maybe. I mean, and that might be his use, you know? So, you know, we can't apply our democracy. We can't apply, like, even democracy in Iran, Joe, is not going to look like democracy here. Right. I always said it from the beginning. It's going to be a mixture of El Salvador with, you know, millions of people in jail with their heads. Did you see those videos of, like, the El Salvadorian gang members?
0: Yes.
17: Yeah. So it has to be a mixture of that and democracy, which is what it was with the first Shah. You know, that was one of the big criticisms with the first Shah was, oh, he jails all the communists and put them into solitary confinement. You know, teachers aren't allowed to wear hijabs in the classrooms. It's so discriminatory against, you know, observant Muslims. But he was keeping his thumb on the opposition, and he saw what happens in that neighborhood when you let communism and Islamism run wild. So it's going to be, it's not the same. We can't apply the same type of government situation that we enjoy here in America to that neighborhood.
0: It's Dr. Sheila Nazarian. Let me ask you a little bit more about the Shah system before it was taken by the revolution, whatever we're calling it, that Jimmy Carter actually let it happen. But let's talk about the Shah system. I've seen videos from the 1970s, or film, I guess, from the 1970s. Women in bikinis, people enjoying the beach, people enjoying, you know, their life in a much more free fashion. You wouldn't be beaten to death if you didn't have your hijab on right. So how did they go from that to this? I mean, I would guess there were still a lot of people who followed Islam in Iran back in the day, or were there none? Because it is an Islamic country now because the government forces you to be, I get it. Most people are actually looking at Christianity. A lot of people are there are Jews living there that don't dare talk about it. And then there are people who don't believe in anything. But back then, wasn't it still basically a Muslim country? How did the Shah allow for all of that freedom, knowing what a theocracy that follows Islam very fundamentally does now?
17: Well, I mean, it's very similar to other countries. Like, look at how Turkey used to be. Very similar. Look at, you know, parts of Dubai. If you go to a beach club in Dubai, it's so funny. I went there for the first time a couple years ago, and I looked on the internet and said, you have to cover yourself and, like, all this stuff. I get there. I'm at the Four Seasons Jumeirah. Everyone's naked. So I was like, I parked wrong. Let me go shopping. But, yeah, no, it was very European, like, you know, and so was, you know, Lebanon was, you know, Christian and Muslim, and it's very similar, and it's a cautionary tale for America because, you know, they installed the Ayatollah thinking that it's going to be an Islamic kind of belt to prevent communism from coming south from Russia. And, you know, they installed the Ayatollah. They didn't like the Shah because he didn't want to give cheap gas for many reasons. And yes, Carter is like the C word for all Iranians. Our left eye starts to twitch when we hear that name. And
0: I'll bet.
17: And so, yeah, you know, it quickly went to an Islamic country. Now, you see the same things here, right? They're like, you know, I saw a teacher was just kicked out of a school system because she allowed Quran to be in her classroom, but not the Bible. I mean, we're seeing it, right? So this sort of like leftist, Marxist, communist, socialist alliance with these Islamists, which have nothing to do with one another and fundamentally would, you know, kill each other, which we saw happen in Iran when the Muslims came into power. They killed all the leftists that helped them get into power. But, you know, the one thing they have in common is they want to see the fall of America and the downfall of the West. They view as colonizers and pure evil. And so they join forces and forget the fact that, you know, Muslims will throw a, you know, LGBTQ person off of a roof.
0: Right.
17: Quick,
0: Queers for Palestine is the most ridiculous sign I've ever seen, and a lot of people fly that. It's Dr. Sheila Nazarian. So let me ask you this, and historically speaking, I think you probably know more about that place than I'll ever understand. I know what happened in Venezuela. Chavez lied and said, we're going to take the riches from the evil rich people and going to spread the wealth and everybody's going to enjoy it. You're going to own all the stuff. And then he ended up keeping all the stuff and he made sure the government controlled everything. And as he ate prime rib, you're eating your dog in the street. What did the people, the theocracy coming in, what did the revolution tell the people of Iran how this would be better for the Persian people? They have a 3,000 year history, Sheila. How exactly do you, it's all going to be all for one for all? You're going to get the riches?
17: Yep, exactly. Why is the Shah living in a castle while there's homeless people on the streets? There's no equity. Exact same, you know, promises of you'll be more free. You know, there'll be more equality as far as wealth is concerned. There'll be more opportunity. Same exact promises. Take Zoran Mamdani's campaign and rinse and repeat.
0: Well, then why exactly do the people of New York fall for that garbage then? You and I were calling it out as it was happening. He was doing Maduro's playbook. He was doing the Ayatollah's playbook. And they all said, hey, affordability, yay, affordability. And there's no affordability now. And here's a guy that's out there complaining about the guy bringing in tons of jobs to New York City because he lives in a penthouse. So, I mean, why do we keep falling for the okie-doke? Can't we wake people up? I want to shake them about the shoulder, you know?
17: You know, Joe, when I was running for student body president in the fourth grade, what I did is I promised free ice cream Fridays.
0: I did not have your run for student class president in fourth grade on my card today, but this is great. So you make the promises when you run, and then you do what you want to do once you get it.
17: Exactly. And free is a very, I don't know, it's very, very attractive to the people who, you know, maybe feel a little disenfranchised. Maybe they majored in gender studies and can't find a job right now. They think it's unfair. They're you know, their parents did college and now own a home. Well, I did college too, and now I'm just in debt. No one wants to hire me, and I'm living with my parents still. So right. I think there's a lot of disenfranchised young people and the big block of people in Iran, as well as here. This all started on college campuses exactly the same. I remember when the flashbangs were going off at UCLA. You know, there's, we call it Tarantulas here. Westwood is little Iran. And all the elders were like, this sounds exactly like pre-revolutionary Iran on the college campuses, exact same.
0: It is Dr. Sheila Nazarian. 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Of course, world-class plastic surgeon. Also, great commentator on all things that are going on, especially she's from Iran. And we told the story last time of how you got out. As we're watching this unfold, I know that you still support the president. I certainly do as well. But we want some answers. We're not seeing the memorandum of understanding. We don't really know what's out there. Some people overseas are releasing something. They're calling it. We're not sure if that's really it. Who knows? What do you want to see happen? We know the theocracy is in place today, but the buzzing that I'm getting in the conservative circles in my ear, and even some emails and direct messages I'm getting from powerful people, they're going, just take a breath. He's working on it. So do you trust that?
17: Yes, I do. And I'll tell you, it's not without a single day of freak out on my end. I did have clinical depression about 3 days ago. And the next day I called similar friends in D.C. and they're like, just let it play out.
0: Right.
17: Take a breath. Everything's going to be okay. And so, you know, I feel better now.
0: We can't name them. But, I mean, these are people that people watching and listening would know. And I'm going, really? Because remember, he said the theocracy would be gone or they'd get a chance to get their country back. Take a breath. No more shooting for a minute. The memorandum is there. Go ahead.
17: I will say this too. You know, I love General Jack Keane on Fox, and he was very angry even up to yesterday. But, you know, I've been going on Newsmax mostly in the last few days, and they always put me on with a general, like a retired general or, you know, somebody that was in strategic planning or military action. They are all so optimistic, Joe. That made me feel better. Yeah, they're like, regime change is coming and it's coming soon. And I'm like, okay.
0: As an American of Iranian descent and somebody from Iran, what if you could press the button? I know you'd make the theocracy go away. That's not an option. What would you like to see happen in the next weeks, in the next months? What would be a positive outcome here? Because for me, and I'm Italian, I'm not Iranian, I don't want the theocracy in place anymore. I think now is the time. What do you want to see happen?
17: You know, my husband has a friend who does some business in Iran, a good guy, and he basically said what he foresees in Iran is similar to Dubai as the most reasonable next step. So you're going to have the same regime in place, but they've realized that, you know, 90% of the country is going to overthrow them if they don't loosen up the grip a little bit. And we already see this in Tehran a little bit, that the women are walking around without hijabs. They're mostly... Yeah, there, you can watch Wikipiade. Piade means walking by foot. And there's a page on YouTube called Wiki, like Wikipedia, but it's Wikipiade. And okay. somebody is just with like a 5K camera walking through the malls, walking wow. through Tehran, walking through different areas. It's really funny. So a lot of women aren't wearing hijabs anymore. I think the most of them, you could still definitely get bothered. Don't get me wrong. It's still, you know, kind of an act of rebellion. But what he predicts, my husband's friend, is that it's going to become like Dubai. In other words, they're going to have to loosen the grip on women. They're going to have to give in a little bit on this iron fist of theocracy if they want to survive. And
0: Dr. Sheila Nazarian, there's a lot more there. We got to hit a break on the radio show. Back after this. Stay here.
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22: 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Nobody thought they'd win against the Russians. 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
23: Do you believe in miracles? Yes!
22: I just started jumping up and down in the booth. People had it on in their car. They're cheering. I'm cheering. 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I waved him through anyway. Picked it up later. 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
24: We put our lives on the line for our country. We braved the unknown. We did what we were told. And we lit up. Our cigarette packs were as valuable as the packs on our back. Maybe more. At one point, cigarettes were part of our daily ration. 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And boy, we were smoking 'em. 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
0: Always glad to have the doctor on. Great insight, great perspective from somebody who is from Iran. And I think she's right on a lot of what she said, if not all of what she said. And I have no idea. Later in the interview, I do ask her, did you win that fourth grade class presidency? And the answer was tragic. Got to hit a break here. We come back. There's a dust-up in the major leagues over Pride Night. I'll have that for you when we come back. Stay here.
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28: From ABC News, I'm Dave Packer. Leaving a dinner hosted by French President Emmanuel Macron at the Palace of Versailles tonight, President Trump told reporters that he signed the memorandum of understanding reached with Iran to end the war.
29: It's signed. He signed it.
28: U.S. officials presenting the peace deal, lifting the American blockade of Iranian ports, rewarding Iran for reopening the Strait of Hormuz.
30: Iran reaffirms that it shall not procure or develop nuclear weapons. Reaffirms because it made that same pledge in the first line of the Obama nuclear deal. But unlike that deal, Iran's agreement with President Trump includes no other nuclear commitments, just a pledge to keep talking, including about how Iran could dispose of its highly enriched uranium.
28: ABC's Rachel Scott. Storm preps now underway along the Texas and Louisiana Gulf Coast as Tropical Storm Arthur makes its way north. Locals like Steve McCann shoveling sand in sandbags in Covington, Louisiana.
31: Over by my mom's house, they have a canal in the back, and it comes up real quick and goes down real quick. But if there's nothing there to for her back door and her front door and stuff, if I can keep it out of there for a little while, usually it goes down before it'll get in the house.
28: Meanwhile, a threat for more than 47 million Americans for severe weather across parts of the Midwest, including damaging winds, hail, flash flooding, and tornadoes. We heard from relatives of the women murdered by Rex Heuermann outside court in New York after a judge sentenced the Gilgo Beach serial killer to life in prison. Heuermann admitted to murdering 8 women, including Megan Waterman, her daughter, Lithiana.
32: The chance to finally speak up for her, it gives me comfort for her, knowing she can finally lay down, rest in peace, and he can't hurt anybody else. That's what brings me comfort, not her.
28: In New York Central Park, an 18-year-old man was critically injured and later died when a carriage horse got loose and took off into the park. The tourist fell from the carriage. You're listening to ABC News.
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